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5: 21 Alive, I'm meteorologist Liz Braden with your forecast. A beautiful sunny start to the week with temperatures today getting up to 72 degrees. We'll be clear and cold tonight with a low of 46. Keeping up with the sunshine tomorrow in the low 70s before rain arrives late Thursday into Friday. I'm meteorologist Liz Braden from 21 Alive on WoWo 92.3 FM at 1190 AM.
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4: 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Coming up next, our final news roundup and information overload hour.
6: 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It's 800-941-SEAN if you want to be a part of the program. In a minute, we will be joined by our friend, founder, editor-in-chief, chief investigative reporter, justthenews.com, John Solomon will be with us. He has put together the foreword for a new book. It's called The Intellect of Charlie Kirk, a never-before-seen introduction by Charlie Kirk. And he's telling stories, and I'm kind of disappointed in myself because I knew Charlie, I knew him pretty well, but most of our discussions, contact, had to do with politics. And I never really got to know the person that was on the road and doing Prove Me Wrong and going to the college campuses. We talked about that, but not to the extent I wish we did. And, you know, I want to play a couple of clips of Charlie. He once said,

0: that he wanted to be remembered for courage of my faith. I think he is remembered for that. I think his dream came true. Unfortunately, it came way too young.
1: If I die,
2: everything just goes away. How would you, if you could be associated with one thing, how would you want to be remembered?
1: I want to be remembered for courage for my faith. That would be the most important thing. Most important thing is my faith in my life.
0: Now, I know this may seem controversial in this day and age for anyone to even say it, but he said that he advocates, and again, he's saying this to a crowd that's never heard this before. He's telling people to find their faith, embrace their faith. Like we learned, I didn't know that he practiced Shabbat and would turn off his phone, you know, Friday at sundown and wouldn't turn it back on until Sunday. I did not know he was living his life that way. And I just came to admire it. And I watched him and Erica do sessions together at Turning Point events. Again, after he passed, things that I missed at the time. I mean, we all have busy schedules. And I like the fact that everybody's like a spoke in the wheel. Everyone's doing their thing. And, you know, it all kind of helps a rising tide to lift all boats. But this is him advocating against sex before marriage to bring back purity. How many college kids are hearing this today? Listen.
1: So in dating, look, I do not think you should have sex before marriage. I know that's a provocative take. I think sex is holy. And by the way, it's not just a religious take. I actually think that if you introduce sex into dating, then all of a sudden there's kind of like a dilution of what exactly will be the ultimate physical crescendo of marriage. So you can actually make a rational, reasonable, non-religious argument for that. Anyway, that's like a whole other topic that we could discuss another time, but I will defend that. I actually think bring back purity, bring back saving yourself for marriage.
0: One other thing that Charlie was great at, not only his prove me wrong segments, because these college kids were pretty dumb that he would be debating, you know, and I got to know his pastors, Frank Turek, really well, and Rob McCoy really well, and they're two wonderful people, and he was constantly looking to them to guide him in his faith. And his ability to debate people of a different point of view. He even debated Hassan Piker back in 2018. Let's play a clip of that.
3: You'd give 95% of your money away and go live on a commune.
4: Do you really think that that's how it works? Do you really think
3: Why
4: that that's
3: not?
4: How it works?
3: Go live
4: silly?
3: What you preach.
4: Look,
3: because I, every single
4: this
3: time,
4: is as
3: you
4: silly.
3: Talk uninterrupted for 5 minutes. Hassan, let me
4: Okay, go ahead. Sorry, you're right.
3: I live what I practice. I am a free market capitalist. I employ people. I took a risk. I have my own startup business. Every single day, I practice what I preach. He wants other people to contribute to what he considers to be a good idea, what he considers will make the world a better place. You have the freedom to go live as a socialist. Go do it, Hassan. What's stopping?
0: I mean, extremely relevant in light of what we now know about Hassan Piker and how active he has been in this campaign. Anyway, so John Solomon, our friend, wrote the foreword for this new book, The Intellect of Charlie Kirk. It's a collection of writings, ideas, and stories from a transformative America. It includes never before seen introduction by Charlie Kirk. And John was very close friends with him, and he joins us now. Well, this is a different interview than we're used to doing, but there was a side of Charlie Kirk that most people didn't know.
5: Yeah. You know, I wanted, yeah, everybody's talked to him about the activists, about the election work, about the student engagement that he did. But behind the man, when you got to know him as a person, he was this extraordinarily deep intellect. He had an unbelievable brilliance about him. His mind was like a supercomputer. And he taught me something at a time in my life when I started to think, well, maybe the debate isn't worth it anymore. Well, you can't debate these crazy people. They're never going to listen to anything. And Charlie truly believed that having a conversation, a civil conversation with his intellect, could turn people into thinking a different way. And he was right. He learned the Socratic method. He wrote columns. He wrote speeches. He prepared for every campus event that he ever went to be a master person who could debate on the issues and turn someone's thinking in the middle of a debate. And I think that got lost in his assassination. So we wanted to step back at Just the News. We created a special book label called Just the Books. And we went to the guy who actually worked with Charlie often to write the columns, to write the books, to prepare for some of those epic debates that he was going to have. And he gave us some insights, and he tells a firsthand story of what it was like to see Charlie's intellect evolve. And we wanted this to be one of the legacies of Charlie, not just his assassination, his martyrdom, not just the TPUSA extraordinary legacy that he created, this infrastructure that will live on for decades to come, but the intellect of the man. He was a serious intellectual, and he used it for good.
0: Well, he used it for good, and as I got to know Frank Turek, and he's been on this program, and Rob McCoy's been on this program, and they've both been on TV, and he had these amazing people around him that he surrounded himself with that had incredible, you know, spiritual knowledge, and that seems to be on top of his desire to be, you know, driving younger voters into politics, and again, hearing things that they were never going to hear anywhere else. I mean, come on, John, how many kids talk about not having sex before they get married? Nobody.
5: Oh.
0: It just doesn't happen in this day and age. How many people are telling kids to get in church? The only thing, interestingly, I disagreed with Charlie on that I heard him say was, even if you can't afford kids, to have them. I'm like, yeah, I don't know if I agree with that part. I think you might want to wait until you can afford them because they're pretty expensive.
5: They are expensive. There's no doubt about it. Listen, how many kids talk about the Socratic method as a part of life? Charlie believed that this idea of using the Socratic method of having a question-based dialogue, meaning if someone asked him something, he'd respond with a question, and he would expose their contradictions, particularly those who were far leftists. And he would create these journeys, these intellectual journeys. There aren't many kids at age 19, which is when I first met Charlie, all the way through that had that level of intellect, had that level of passion that he built it into his lifestyle. And I think that's what this book captures. It's amazing by asking questions and engaging in a debate, how much reasoning you can create and also how much contradictions, particularly when it comes to those who subscribe to the far left philosophies today, the socialism and the communism, how easy it is to expose their contradictions. Charlie lived his life dedicated to that. I don't think a lot of people knew that. This is the first time I've ever seen something written that captured this side of him.
0: No, I learned this from his pastors, and both of them, interestingly, have become friends of mine, and I kind of look to them, too, as mentors, and I'm learning from both of them as well. I think we should all be lifelong learners. And then the spiritual side of mankind, you cannot ignore that we are of spirit. You know, I interviewed people that had near-death experiences and went to heaven for my podcast, and it did really well.
5: Yeah.
0: I interviewed, and I think we're dropping it tomorrow, I have to check, people that had a near-death experience and went to hell. And did you ever read Dante's Inferno? Did you ever read the Screwtape Letters? Did you ever read Taylor Caldwell? You know, she wrote a book, Dialogues with the Devil. Did you ever read any of those books?
5: Dante's Inferno, absolutely. I mean, that's a must reading. And you're right. We don't think about this enough in life, but we need to.
0: We need to. I mean, and all of the spiritual warfare that's going on, I think, is very real. And the way they described it, you know, one guy in particular was not very religious, and he had this near-death experience, and he instinctively said that he was going straight to hell, and describes what he saw down there and the pain and the separation from God and just agony at a level you cannot describe, seeing demons. You know, all right, for those that might think this is crazy talk, well, why does the Lord's Prayer say, lead us not into temptation, but deliver us from evil, right?
5: That's right. Yes.
0: You know, pretty straightforward. But this was the side of Charlie that a lot of people didn't know.
5: It was such an amazing side to see. And, you know, my last interaction with him was just a couple weeks before he passed. And I have to admit, I was a little grouchy because he asked me to come out to an event in Colorado. It was going to be like a 3-flight hop at the end of August. I was really busy and I was grouching about it, but I did it. Got on the plane. I got on the ground in Colorado, and this unbelievable student picks me up at the airport and says, hey, I'm going to take you there. And she starts telling me her life story about, she's an athlete, but she became very disillusioned, and how Charlie and TPUSA and getting surrounded by people of like thinking got her back onto a great path. And I thought, wow, that was an amazing experience in the car. I get to the event, and like within minutes of just being around Charlie and talking to him, your whole spirit picks up. You're like, why was I so grouchy about coming here? I'm glad I came here. And we're just about to get on stage for our Q&A. And I said to him, hey, Charlie, we got a country to save. It was right. And he turns around to me and says, no, John, we got Western civilization to save. And he stopped me in my tracks for a second. It was such a powerful moment to realize someone so young could see the stakes of the moment we were living in, that it wasn't just the American experience we were trying to save, but all of Western culture. And it led us into this discussion about what was going on in Europe and Great Britain. And I went back on the plane the next morning because I turned around one morning, came back the very next day. I was invigorated on the plane. That's what Charlie could do to you. His intellect, his passion, his ability to see the big picture and to bring faith into everything that he did. I went out grouching and I came back completely the one who was rewarded by the experience. And that was what was amazing about Charlie.
0: All right, quick break, right back. More with John Solomon on the other side, justthenews.com. 800-941-SEAN is our number this Monday if you want to be a part of the program as we continue.
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0: All right, our final moments talking about our friend Charlie Kirk with John Solomon. My last two interactions with Charlie were very different. And one was at the White House. I was going to interview President Trump as he entered his second term. And he was at the gate where I was. And we spent some time and we stopped. And I actually had an opportunity to thank him for all that he did for the 24 presidential election and getting a lot of young people out and getting them motivated and all of that. And another conversation was a little bit more contentious, in as much as I'm like, Charlie, why are you associating with these lunatics? And without mentioning names, I'm like, it just is off brand for you.
1: Yeah.
0: And I realized in that conversation, he was uncomfortable with it. And I'm like, then you know what to do. That's all I said. I said nothing else, but maybe I shouldn't have said that. Maybe that wasn't my business.
1: It's funny that Charlie, even in, he wanted to engage everyone with his insult, even if he thought they were crazier than a bat and off the radar, he always believed that getting into a debate with someone and using that Socratic method and walking him through it might lead them to some enlightenment, some realization. And there's, I mean, I've met many people like, Charlie changed my life. Or he changed my thinking. It's amazing how fearless he was in wanting to debate people, because he thought at the end of the day, no matter how crazy your thoughts were, that a debate might lead you somewhere good. And that is a side of him that it took me a long time to appreciate how ingrained it was in him, that no matter who the person was, no how far they were. I remember one time we were talking on a phone. It was during a period of time where he was facing some criticism about some Martin Luther King comments he had made. And there was someone that engaged him. He's like, I'm like, Charlie, why in God's name would you even take the call? He's like, because you know what? If I ask a few questions and begin a debate, maybe some good will come of it. It was such an amazing moment for me to realize that he truly believed that debate would change people, that intellect would change people, that having a conversation in an era where we stay in our foxholes and often don't talk to the other side, that that could change the country. And he forever changed my outlook on how we're going to engage with people going forward.
0: Well, he changed it, and he did it with intellect, and he did it with a smile, and he did it good-naturedly. I'll tell you this, he's missed. He was a great guy. And tell us more about the book and how people can get it, John.
1: Yeah, I'm so excited about it. The Intellect of Charlie Kirk is the title. You go to jtnmarketplace.com. You can get a copy there today. Buy a copy for a young person. Somewhere today, there's a young person in a college campus or a high school campus that feels disillusioned by the people around them. They're being pressured into not having the values that their family, their faith told them to hold on to. A book like this could make a difference. That's why we wrote it. Brent Hamacek wrote the book. He was really the ghostwriter who helped Charlie put together a lot of things. When Charlie got busier and busier, he got to see a side of Charlie no one else did. In many ways, it's a little bit like the book Tuesdays with Maureen. You get this unbelievable insight into Charlie through these writings and the intellect he was doing. It's a fantastic book, jtnmarketplace.com, easy to get.
0: All right, we'll put a link on Hannity.com as well. John Solomon, appreciate you. JustTheNews.com, of course. John, we'll talk soon. 800-941-SEAN is our number if you want to be a part of the program. Everybody needs a safety security strategy. This is a dangerous world. There's a lot of evil in it. Unfortunately, I wish it wasn't the case, but it is. Now, sometimes there's only one option that's going to work, and that's a lethal option. You don't want that option, but if trouble comes your way, somebody wants to kill you, kill your family, you really don't have any other choice. What do you do in other situations where maybe non-lethal technology can get you out of a dangerous situation? Well, that's where the new technology of BYRNA.com comes in. And here's the beauty of it. You don't need a permit. You don't need a background check. It's legal in all 50 states. Now, this launcher has powerful deterrents, tear gas, kinetic rounds, pepper spray. 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
3: Fox News, I'm Paul Stevens. Five suspects arrested this past weekend in a terror plot near a British airbase used by the U.S. against Iran.
4: It all started Sunday after midnight in Welford, 100 miles west of London, near the Royal Air Force's Fairford base. A local farmer was returning from a party when she spotted three suspicious vehicles blocking her way. Suddenly, multiple masked men took off into a nearby field.
3: Fox's Stephanie Bennett in Fairford, England. All those arrested now released for now on bail. SpaceX sending its giant launch vehicle into orbit for the first time earlier today with a few tense moments.
5: As the main ship continued its ascent, one of its six Raptor engines shut down early. While that was unplanned, flight controllers determined it was safe to proceed with the mission and inserted the spacecraft into low Earth orbit.
3: Fox's Jonathan Seri. 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
7: From 21 Alive, I'm meteorologist Liz Braden with your forecast. A beautiful sunny start to the week with temperatures today getting up to 72 degrees. We'll be clear and cold tonight with a low of 46. Keeping up with the sunshine tomorrow in the low 70s before rain arrives late Thursday into Friday. I'm meteorologist Liz Braden from 21 Alive on WoWoW 92.3 FM and 1190 AM.
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1: All right, 25 now till the top of the hour. Your call's coming up, 800-941-SEAN this Monday if you want to be a part of the program. 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All right, let's get to our busy phones. All right, Sylvia, Tennessee. Sylvia, hi, how are you? Glad you called. Happy Monday. Thanks for checking in.
2: Hi, how are you?
1: I'm good. What's going on?
2: Okay. No offense, but Linda, I wanted to talk to you first.
1: Oh, boy.
2: I'm originally from New York, and I...
1: By the way, I could never tell. Not in 100 years. Really? You sound like you're from the South Tennessee.
2: Well, I moved here, thank God.
1: Thank God? You're thanking God that you moved to Tennessee? Let me ask you, when you walk around Tennessee, how many people, when you talk to them, say, where in New York are you from?
2: No, they say New Jersey.
1: Same thing, just as bad.
2: No. New York is way better. But anyway, I started using silver platter for my lasagna.
1: Silver platter? We don't have silver. What is a silver platter? Use a silver platter for your what?
2: For my sauce.
1: For your sauce. Use silver platter for your sauce.
2: You were going to say something. I knew you were
1: going to. Well, it's not silver platter. You don't know the name of the product, do you?
2: Okay, I'm sorry. I'm pronouncing it wrong.
1: Yeah. Linda, you wanna help
3: no,
1: her out?
3: No, it's fine. It could be a new version of silver palette. It could be a silver palette on your silver platter for your lasagna for this Thanksgiving.
1: And what's the full name of the product?
3: Silver palette pasta sauce.
1: It's not sauce. There's no such word as sauce.
3: There is. In fact, Sylvia is confirming said sauce
1: Sylvia,
3: as we speak.
1: Sylvia has as thick an accent as you do. So
3: she's
1: let's
3: got a
1: be
3: thicker
1: real.
3: Accent than me. I'm impressed by her, actually. I think it's good for the people of Tennessee to feel something authentic like Sylvia.
1: All right, Sylvia. Listen, I bet but the people in Tennessee, probably every person, if or close to every person, says, where in New York or New Jersey are you from, correct?
2: Kind of, sometimes.
3: How long have you been there?
2: When I say whatever.
1: Whatever.
3: But how long have you been there?
2: 8 years.
3: Oh, yeah, you're still new.
1: 8 years is not new.
3: It's not old.
2: Well, I used to live in Arizona. That was worse.
3: Oh, God. I mean, your hair looks good, but it's so dry.
2: Oh, yeah.
1: No, Tennessee is awesome. I don't know what Linda's talking about.
3: No, she said Arizona. And I said, ugh, I like Tennessee a lot.
1: Yeah, I was out there campaigning with, who was it, J.D. Hayworth years ago. And it was 125 or 30 degrees. You could fry an egg on your car.
3: It's crazy.
1: And he's like, why are you complaining? It's a dry heat. And I go, not a dry heat. It's like,
3: it's still hot.
1: I can't breathe heat. It's like Dante's Inferno. I was living in hell.
3: That's because they're so used to it, though. They don't feel it anymore. That's the difference.
1: Well, it's not like that where I live in Florida.
3: Oh, God, it's so humid there.
1: No, it's not. No, wrong. You're wrong.
3: I'm not wrong.
1: You're wrong.
3: You're just used to it. And plus, you're cold and clammy all the time. You love it.
1: Anyway, Sylvia, what's on your mind?
2: I want to tell you that I have Simply Safe.
1: So they're great, aren't they?
2: Yes. And I can watch my granddaughter in the backyard. So
1: she watches a granddaughter
3: not for
1: in the
3: nothing.
1: Backyard.
3: She's caller of the day. She's using the sauce. She's protecting her house. She's got Simply Safe, silver palette. Do you carry a burner, Sylvia? It's a trifecta.
2: Not yet.
3: Oh, see that?
1: You definitely need one.
2: Okay. Yeah, you know. But anyway, I also want to say I have a couple of things. One is nobody understands Trump. They don't see the big picture at all. They don't see the big picture. And I watch your friend, Mr. O'Reilly, about the, you know, gouging of the prices of gas. I work at a fuel center. I tell everybody, keep the faith, keep the faith. Don't give up. You know, it's going to get better. And nobody believes me. You know, some do, some don't. I just say, come on, you got it. You know,
1: let me tell you what the Iranians are doing. They're dragging this out because they want it to impact the elections.
2: Exactly.
1: Now, with that said, Iran will never have a nuclear weapon because of one man and the political courage he had. And that's Donald Trump. And, you know, people can debate the right or wrongness of the decision. To me, he had no choice.
2: Right.
1: Period. We have Marco Rubio on TV tonight. I'm telling you, he had no choice.
2: And I believe you completely. But let me tell you, my granddaughter wants to pray for Trump every day. She says she doesn't understand. She didn't understand about Charlie either, why someone hates some person so much. So she prays for them every day.
1: Well, she's got a good heart because she's got a good grandmother.
2: Yeah, well, I try. But, you know, I try to keep her on the straight, you know, like, you know, and be honest what's going on. You know, you got to.
1: Well, let me put it a way that I think everybody can understand. If everybody's concerned about, let's say, the Strait of Hormuz, what would the Strait of Hormuz be like in the future with a nuclear-armed Iran? They would hold the world hostage. This war will come to an end. Sooner than later.
2: Also, you have to
1: this conflict
2: picture because my granddaughter is going to grow up in this world, and we have to make sure, as a people now, that these kids, they're our future.
1: I would feel if I was on my deathbed tomorrow, and maybe some people think I'm on my deathbed because I sound like crap today, but I just have a cold. It's not a big deal. But I'm just telling you, if we left our kids and grandkids to have to deal with a nuclear-armed Iran, one day they would use that weapon. That's how fanatical and sick they are. And I believe that with all my heart, mind, and soul. They think they're doing the work of God. They think they're going to be rewarded in heaven with virgins. It's weird. And radical Islamists are dangerous. So, you know, what he did made the world a better, safer place. And maybe there is a political price he'll pay. I hope not. I hope not among conservatives that are thinking. Because if you're thinking, you know, this just is something that had to be done.
2: Right.
1: All right, Sylvia, we love you. Get some silver palette pasta sauce. Have fun down in Tennessee. Go to Music Row and stop by Big and Rich's big place, okay?
2: All right. Linda, give him heck, okay?
3: You got it, Sylvia, in your honor.
1: How about leave me alone?
3: No, that's not fun.
1: Rick in South Carolina. What's up, Rick? How are you? Glad you called, sir.
4: Oh, hey, Sean. Thanks for taking my call. And I wanted to say that I moved from California to South Carolina, and my cost of living literally dropped by 50%.
1: Yep.
4: The drastic change was just a shock. I can't explain it in words, the difference. And, of course, the society is so much more civil. But when I talk to my neighbors and so forth and tell them how costly things are in California, they're not only not aware of it, they sort of don't believe it. And I think the Republican Party is really making a mistake by not getting that word out. I mean, you can drive a leftist insane if you just say, if you're so good at lowering prices, then how come Democratic states are so frickin' expensive? And so while you do a great job, I think the Republican Party is just doing a terrible job.
1: Well, I think we've opened up a roadmap. They're crazy, radical, extreme, and they want to shred the Constitution. I looked at another story today. Several Democratic-run cities across the U.S. are in such decay that, you know, because of their left-wing policies, Seattle is a slowly dying city, and people are leaving these states in droves, and you can't blame them. I'm telling you right now, if in fact Steve Hilton loses in California and Bruce Blakeman loses in New York, you're going to see another massive wave of migration out of those two states. That's my prediction.
4: One more thing.
1: Yes, sir.
4: I went on three very left-wing talk shows. last Thursday and Friday, and all I asked them was, if Democrats are so good at lowering prices, then why are blue states so expensive? And they spent 2 days after I hung up just berating me. They were hysterically berating me.
1: What are the liberal talk shows? I don't even know any liberal talk shows that are successful.
4: They're on Sirius FM.
1: Oh.
4: Some other guy. And they spent 3 days, I mean, 2 days just berating me. Rick from South Carolina. I was famous in the left-wing talk show world.
1: Well, at least now you have people listening, number one. And number two, people that matter. Look, we're not going to change the hearts of these radical socialists. They're not going to all of a sudden, oh, Hannity's right. Oh, Fox News is right. Oh, Rick in South Carolina is right. They're not going to do that. But what they will do is just get louder and angrier and more radicalized and more extreme. Look, I know that there's a level of overconfidence on the left right now. And I'm just saying to everybody, do not let the legacy media mob, which is invested in being their spokespeople, impact your psychology going into this election. If everybody votes as though their vote will be the deciding vote for your local congressman, congresswoman, senator, then we'll win the election. We'll win. We'll shock the world. We'll defy historical trends. The opportunity exists. Some people are voting early. I would just say to people, if you can vote early, vote early. I'm not against voting early, even though it's not ideal. I don't think you should be voting 45 days out of an election like they are in the Commonwealth of Virginia. But anyway, I appreciate your kind words. Thank you, sir. Keep up the good work. Leslie is also in Tennessee. Leslie, how are you? Glad you called.
5: Hey, thanks, Sean. I appreciate you having me on the show. And just kind of highlighting on what you just said about knowing who you're voting for. A special example is the governor of Virginia that was voted in, how Abigail Spanbarger is showing her socialist spots little by little.
1: We refer to her as Scamburger because she ran on one platform and did everything that she didn't tell the people of Virginia she was going to do.
5: Oh, yeah. Miss Wenzel Earl Sears would have been a better choice for Virginia, that's for sure. But just recently, she just overturned very quietly, which was kind of bizarre, the Protect and Preserve Act that Glenn Youngkin had put into place, which would protect girls in all school sports divided by the male and the female gender. And saying that she's now saying there shouldn't be any differences and she's there to protect the LGBTQ plus community, which is, to me, unbelievable. When the Virginia State Board of Health, 10 to 15, voted unanimously to put the new regulation into place in last year. And what questions me is how the new elected Attorney General Jay Jones, who is also another snake in the grass, some people remember, threatened the Republican Attorney General Todd Gilbert with two bullets to the head, three people, two bullets, and got elected. So, I mean, this is craziness in Virginia. It's almost like they get what they deserve, but they're a neighboring state, and I have family that lives in Virginia, so this is, boggling that they were able to take this regulation by Glenn Youngkin, who was beloved by all Virginians at the time, and said this was a withdrawn regulation, and the chairperson of the board had no idea that there was anything that was withdrawn. So how could that be if it's just...
1: It's sad that these people, they don't run on who they really are. I mean, that's now the adopted strategy of the DSA candidates, you know, as evidenced by AOC. Oh, that's woke 1.0 crazy, or, you know, Scamburger, you know, running on one platform and she had totally different intentions the whole time. We see the same thing with Telefrica. We see the same thing with Abdul El-Sayed. We see the same thing with Troy Jackson. We see the same thing in Kansas. We see the same thing in Iowa. We see the same thing in Alaska. We see the same thing. Sherrod Brown will be a total DSA sycophant when all said and done if he ever got elected from Ohio. So all of these races matter. That's why Sununu needs to win in New Hampshire. That's why Susan Collins needs to win in Maine. You raise good points. I hope people are paying attention. I am trying to the best of my ability, let people know what is at stake here. You know, I'll go back to something Bill Maher said before the 24 election. He said, what am I going to do if Kamala loses? He goes, nothing. I'm going to keep doing my job. I will keep doing my job. I'm not leaving the fight if we lose. I'm just telling you we can prevent it. And now is the time to pay attention even more. Listen, health, wellness, fitness, nutrition, longevity. These are real topics, top of mind topics for every American. One of the keys is to be really consistent with your routine, working out, eating right, making smart choices. Don't fall back into bad habits. 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Now, Peter and his father created Grainberry cereals to give you a healthier choice without sacrificing flavor. 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If you like pasta sauce, well, what's our favorite pasta sauce, Linda?
3: Silver Palette pasta sauce.
1: There's no such thing as sauce.
3: I have to tell you, you had a declaration from Sylvia, so it's not just me anymore. I stand with Sylvia.
1: Okay, she's another crazy New Yorker. I'm not. That's all I have to say. Anyway, the official foods of the Sean Hannity Show: Grainberry cereal, Silver Palette pasta sauce.
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0: All right, that's going to wrap things up for today. A great Hannity tonight, 9 Eastern on Fox. Secretary of State Marco Rubio, Caroline Leavitt tonight, Nancy Grace tonight, Brianna Lyman hitting the streets, and much more news you'll never get from your corrupt, abusively biased legacy media mob. Set your DVR tonight, Hannity on Fox. We'll see you tonight, back here tomorrow. Thank you for making this show possible. 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
5: Out on bail. I'm Lisa Lucera, Fox News. Five terrorist suspects arrested near a U.S.-run airbase in England.
6: The five men, all Brits in their 20s, were arrested on suspicion of terror and explosives offences at the airbase RAF Fairford early yesterday. The men will remain under investigation and are subject to stringent conditions. Head of UK counter-terror policing Lawrence Taylor says officers are looking at every angle,
7: including that this may be actively committed by proxies or individuals either knowingly or unknowingly working on behalf of a foreign state.
6: RAF Fairford has been used by the US Air Force in bombing missions against Iran.
5: Fox says Jonathan Savage in London. The five were arrested after a farmer spotted their vehicle and thought they looked suspicious. President Trump said he was surprised they were released on bail. The president says the U.S. and Iran continue to talk through mediators to try to find an end to the conflict.
8: Despite President Trump rejecting that latest Iranian ceasefire proposal, it sounds like the president is still open to diplomacy. The U.S. officials have confirmed to Fox News that President Trump is willing to give Iranian sanctions relief and release frozen funds in exchange for concrete progress on nuclear issues.
5: Fox's Jeff Paul in Tel Aviv. President Trump announcing plans for a new steel plant in Iowa.
9: The project is expected to create up to 6,000 new construction jobs, nearly 2,000 manufacturing and mining jobs, and add another $95 billion to the U.S. economy.
5: The president says Mesabi Metallics has invested $15 billion in the project. Steelmaking is expected to begin in 2030. A suspect under arrest in connection with the shooting death of a Kentucky state trooper. Trooper Hayden Phillips was shot while patrolling along Interstate 85 in Warren County earlier today. 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
5: The investigation continues into a New York Times executive shot to death in California. Authorities say his in-laws are in custody.
13: Police in Dublin, California say Jonathan McKenzie was shot to death on Saturday in the parking lot of a sports complex. His in-laws, Xuyong Zhang and Qili Chen, are in custody for allegedly shooting McKenzie. The in-laws are also being held on counts of willful discharge of a firearm and child abuse. They will be arraigned Wednesday. A motive for the murder of McKenzie, confirmed as head engineer of New York Times Games, is not officially known. There were misdemeanor charges against McKenzie on record for two child abuse incidents in Alameda County last year, but it's unclear if that is related to Saturday's incident. Gernal Scott, Fox News.
5: In Colorado, a former

0: Hey, Wobbleland, it's KB here. Listen up for a minute. 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
4: He's here. He's here. Now, broadcasting from the underground command post, deep in the bowels of a hidden bunker, somewhere under the brick and steel of a nondescript building, we've once again made contact with our leader, Mark Levin.
6: Well, hey there. Thank you for being here. And this is the show that is just going to continue to get better as we go along. And the reason it will continue to get better isn't necessarily because I am planning on just kind of like stinking it up out of the gate and maybe get better with time, but I don't entirely discount that possibility either. But actually, what we're going to talk about is going to get better over the course of the show. And by that, I mean, we're going to start out talking about how the West is lost and how we are continuing to get our ass kicked by Islam. Today was another just chapter and verse in that, and how the UK is screwing us every which way. Then we're going to end up getting into a happier topic. We're going to win in Iran, and I'm going to lay out exactly how it's happening right now, what really ended up going down coming out of the weekend, the UN, the Xi meeting, all those things last week. And then we're going to end by talking about, in the third hour, a tale of two economies, but is it? Like, things are actually very close to being incredibly great. I know. It may not feel like it. I'm going to demonstrate all this stuff. Hey there, it is Brian Mudd. I am in for the great one, Mark Levin, obviously. And actually, as I talk about the show continuing to get better as we go along, it's got to keep getting better after the show, too, because Mark will be back with you tomorrow. So you've got that going for you, too. As we get going today, you can always connect with me at Brian Mudd Radio socially. The Brian Mudd Show podcast, wherever you get your podcast. Always an honor and a pleasure to be here with you. So start out talking about how the West is lost, and mean that in multiple ways. I mean, it's just and the things that just do not begin to make sense. Out of Scotland Yard today, we hear this.
7: The 5 men who were arrested are being released on police bail this afternoon. To be very clear, this does not mean that the investigation is over. They are subject to stringent conditions on their movement and contact with others.
6: The very stringent, the stringent control, we're going to be looking at you. Hey, what is it? So we have 5 potential terrorists that are taken in by the Brits. And they're there for not quite 40 hours. And I guess somewhere along the way is like, you guys, you've been here a while. I mean, it's been, what, 35, almost 40 hours. You got to be tired, right? Yeah. I mean, this isn't comfortable. I tell you what, we'll go ahead. You don't do.

0: these terroristic kind of things again, and we're going to keep an eye on you. It'd be very stringent. Very stringent. So tell me if anything about this sounds even somewhat reasonable. You had the British police that released 5 terror suspects on bail today. After, of course, they were arrested on suspicion of a terror plot targeting a U.S. airbase in Britain this weekend. Because naturally, that's what you do with Islam. Oh, I'm sorry. Their faces were blurred out. This is the other. We've really got to protect their identity. Because they're children. Actually, they're not children either. We just really have to, for some reason, protect their identities. And we're told that they're just young Brits between the ages of 23 and 25. Just young Brits. I mean, no one should be jumping to a conclusion that young men who look to be of Arab descent from London, arrested for attempted terrorism on a U.S. Air Force base, an Air Force base, by the way, that had previously been identified by Iran as a legitimate target, and whom President Trump said had been on the intelligence community's radar. Now, we should not in any way think that this is part of, like, some kind of Islamic terror operation. No, no. These are just young Brits. They're young. I mean, they could be, for all you know, confused with being like a young, strapping Prince William or Harry. You know, you can see that. That's why we had to blur out their faces. They really just do think you're stupid. I mean, with these Arab-like looking guys with their faces, they're blurred out. You know, they're just Brits, just from London. If it walks like a duck and it quacks like a duck, it could be a cat, could still be a cat. Or something like that. So anyway, naturally, the next thing you do, other than we've got to protect their identity, is let them out on bail. So under British law, the 5 detainees could have been held for up to 14 days without even bringing any charges. Now, they have been charged, but even without any charges being brought, they could have been held up for up to 14 days. Or in the case of 5 potential, like, just, you know, young strapping Brit terrorists, we're going to let you out in under 2 days. Why not? You know, the bail release came after testing of, quote, barrels of material found in the back of 3 vans they drove to the base were not viable explosive materials. Okay, so we're being told that the stuff in their vans driven to the Air Force base were not viable explosive materials. But we have been told by British authorities that, you know, we're really keeping an eye on you, stringent conditions on your movement and your contact with others. So maybe it turns out they weren't skilled terrorists. Maybe it turns out that there really was a perfectly legitimate reason for these 5 young Brits to have driven 3 large vans with large containers of material to the edge of our military base and then exited the vans with masks in the middle of the night. So, in reality, we don't know much about this case, in large part because, well, you know, authorities aren't telling us much about this case. But since when have you ever heard of releasing terror suspects on bail less than 2 days after an arrest? Have you ever heard of such a thing? Officials also said they're, quote, working to establish the full circumstances of the activity of those arrested, their knowledge, and any motivation behind this incident. Well, thank you for that. Thank you for that. Which, of course, it's always easier to do those things when you've already released those suspects on bail, right? It would be much easier to be able to establish what goes on with them when they're out of jail. So by way of comparison, I was just kind of curious. Do you know the average detention for federal offenses in the United States? What do you think the average pretrial detention for federal offenses in the United States is? This isn't terrorism, just average pretrial detention. It's 353 days. 353. So you know how it is a lot more comfortable to be an illegal immigrant, be an illegal alien in a sanctuary city in a sanctuary state than it is, say, in my home state of Florida? It would appear that it is much more comfortable to be a terrorist suspect in the UK than it would be in the United States. And this is also, and this is what really gets me, the latest indication of how the West is being lost. It is the case of political correctness that's killing us. Or in this case, came close to, but British society, but also increasingly what's happening in our society. Because as I've talked about, this is still about Islam. Give you a little idea here. According to the most recent UK census, which is over 5 years old, they do theirs around the decade turn when we do ours too, meaning the figures I'm about to give you are almost certainly a lot higher today, but this is the latest we had to go on, so from 5-6 years ago. Back then, approximately 15% of the greater London population was Islamic, with three boroughs supporting Islamic populations over 30%. This is how you have just your Brits from London that turn out to be Islamic terror. We don't know that. We don't know that. They could be, like, you know, in line to the crown for all we know, right? So anyway, in 2000, the Islamic population of the area was 7%. Okay, so by 2021, 15% in the greater London area. 20 years prior, it was 7%. If you go back 20 more years at the onset of the Muslim Brotherhood's 100-year plan, the Islamic population in that area was only 2.6%. Okay, you notice a trend? Every 20 years, the share of the population in that area has more than doubled, which is no small task when you talk about a city as large as London and the suburbs. That takes some doing. And it just so happened the last time I was with you guesting for The Great One, it was September 11th and the 25th anniversary of it. And I just so happened to talk about the Islamist 100-year plan and actually how we're losing in that plan. Like, we have not paid attention. You know, I mentioned that we forgot on the 25th anniversary of 9/11, because what a joke it is. The greatest insult. Who in their right mind would have believed that 25 years later you'd have an Islamist that was the mayor of New York City? We went from Rudy Giuliani to Kami Mamdani. I mean, you can't make that crap up if that isn't a sign of how much progress they had made. But beyond that, what I also brought to you was just the incredible growth of influence of Islam and the desire, the increasing reach of ultimately Islamic law, which is what takes hold when communities are taken over within the United States. You know, specifically, if you happen to miss that particular show, there were exactly two Islamic elected officials within the United States on September 11th of 2001. And today, there are 255 Islamists in elected capacities within the United States, including 4 members of Congress, 11 mayors, 18 judges, 2 to 255. And then this cycle would already have, on top of that, you've got candidates like, you know, the Michigan man, you know, just your normal Midwestern values, salt to the earth kind of guy. You know, the Abdul El Said, that guy, just your Michigan gander. Born or raised, he's kind of like just the London, the strapping London lads that were released today. They got a stern talking to, I'm sure. I could even see, like, you know, Scotland Yard with their nightstick, like, in their hand, slapping their hand, going, "We're going to keep our eye on you now." Real tough, like. So, yeah, the Islamists are looking and are well positioned to add to the ranks this year and reach still higher levels of elected office this year. So a quick refresh on the 10 basic steps of the Muslim Brotherhood's 100-year plan, and it was effectively an objective for each decade. You build Islamist organizations and networks to coordinate and operate around the world. You establish financial independence within them. You build social institutions within schools, charities, hospitals, and community organizations, you know, grassroots to be able to exact the cultural change that you're looking for. Then you influence education and intellectual life, cultivating a positive view of Islam. Then you influence the media, including the shaping of events and the way they're covered, all the political correctness that we see in play. Then you enter democratic institutions, specifically placing ideologically committed Muslims into government, NGOs, private organizations, labor unions. Then you use the existing Western institutions to gain control over and manipulate the Western way of life. Then you build political alliances. Then, or in their case, there's pretty much taking over a Democrat Party now between DSA and the Islamists, you know. Then you develop parallel institutions. This is a long-term objective that includes developing sufficiently strong Muslim institutions and communities that can operate with increasing autonomy. Dearborn, for example. And then the long-term ideological expansions, the final step of the Islamic conversion at the end of the 100-year plan. That includes, yes, the implementation of Sharia or Islamic law. Good times. And for more good times, be right back. I'm Brian Mudd, in for the great one.
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0: They absolutely remain under investigation as we explore multiple lines of inquiry. I also know there is significant interest in whether the current geopolitical context has a bearing on this incident. At Counterterrorism Policing, we are working within this context every single day. And at this stage, we are keeping an open mind in this investigation.
1: Oh, that's good! It's so good to keep an open mind and to be open-minded, and it's so good to release terror suspects on bail in under 40 hours, because why not? And it's so good to protect their identity, because, you know, why wouldn't you protect the identity of five? Is like, I'm sorry, just could be London lads. London lads is all they are. Oh my gosh, these people. It reminds me. So, you know, again, that's the Scotland Yard guy. He's supposed to be like the head security guy. And he's like, we're going to be very open-minded. We're very open-minded here. Remember my dad when I was young? He said, it is really good to be open-minded. But not to the point where your brain falls out. And herein lies. This is true of the left in this country. It's true of the left in England. It's true of the left everywhere. Their mind is so freaking open that their brain is falling out. This, by the way, explains the homosexual alphabet. How is it that you went from, hey, we're happy to be out of the closet, to now we have a whole homosexual alphabet and we just got tired of adding on letters, so we added a plus? Because, you know, if you can think of it, you could be it, that kind of thing. They used to be like the case when it came to achievement, not like, I identify as a frog, so, you know, or I'm really kind of a hermaphrodite. So in this case, we're very open-minded. We're very open-minded that maybe these aren't Islamic terrorists or something like that. We're very open-minded that maybe they really, we don't know where this is going to go. You never can tell these things. So we're going to talk about what really goes on here. And I'm going to bring this home coming up next. Brian Mudd in for the great one, Mark Levin.
2: For nearly 3,000 years, Homer's epic poem, the Iliad, has shaped the literary and moral imagination of the West. 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
4: Fox News, I'm Tom Rigotti. SpaceX's Starship, the largest rocket ever built, achieves orbit for the first time. Fox's Jonathan Suri reports.
5: The rocket's first stage booster separated from the main ship and made a controlled splashdown off the South Texas coast. As the main ship continued its ascent, one of its six Raptor engines shut down early. While that was unplanned, flight controllers determined it was safe to proceed with the mission and inserted the spacecraft into low Earth orbit.
4: SpaceX is hoping the spacecraft will one day carry a crew to Mars. Five men taken into custody in connection with a potential terror plot on a UK military base used by the U.S. for attacks against Iran. Fox's Stephanie Bennett reports.
6: Police say the suspects, aged 23 to 25, are from London. They were initially taken into custody on suspicion of plotting a terrorist act.
4: The suspects have been released on bond. 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
7: From 21 Alive, I'm meteorologist Liz Braden with your forecast. A beautiful sunny start to the week with temperatures today getting up to 72 degrees. We'll be clear and cold tonight with a low of 46. Keeping up with the sunshine tomorrow in the low 70s before rain arrives late Thursday into Friday. I'm meteorologist Liz Braden from 21 Alive on WOWO 92.3 FM at 1190 AM.
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2: We have, as you would expect, ensured that our protective security advice and posture remain commensurate to the threat. But be assured, we are considering this from every possible angle, including that this may be actively committed by proxies or individuals either knowingly or unknowingly working on behalf of a foreign state.
3: Yeah, so if this was an Islamic terror proxy, because, you know, Iran, the largest state sponsor of terror in the world, you know, they happen to be responsible for Hamas, Hezbollah, the Houthis. So if by chance these are members of a terror proxy of Iran, so we're keeping our minds open to that. That's why we, the great Brits, have released them on bail under 2 days that they were detained, and we released them on bail. But they could be members of an Islamic terror proxy. They could be members of an Iranian terror proxy. It's like a parallel universe. What world is this? How does any of them make any sense? Brian Mudd in for Mark Levin. And this is the story of what went on in England over the weekend and what ended up taking place today, where you ended up having the five men that are said to be from London between the ages of 23 to 25 that were arrested and charged with suspected terror, but then released. And as we are working our way through this, I mean, we've got to be careful about speculation.
2: I'm also very conscious that there is a great deal of speculation about what may or may not have been previously known about potential threats or activity. As I hope the public will understand, I will not always be able to share this type of information. What I do ask is that the public understand that we work hand in glove with MI5 to keep them safe from a myriad of threats and do everything we can to protect them.
3: Well, that is good to know. That is just great to know. The same way that like whole boroughs in the greater London area are protected, right? You know, like under Sharia law, where you had whole boroughs that have been taken over in London, which is all part of the Islamist 100-year takeover plan. As I mentioned, if you missed it earlier in the hour, if you walk back to the onset of the Muslim Brotherhood's 100-year plan, the Islamic population in the greater London area was 2.6%. 20 years later, 7%. The most recent census, it was 15%. It is certainly larger than that now. We'd be guessing. We don't know exactly. But if you ran the overall numbers, you're probably up not far from 20% at this point. And it's all part of the plan coming together. So here you have the woke and politically correct left. And then also those who may not be, but just are blind to what's going on with the Islamists that are exacting a plan to populate and take over whole communities, eventually whole governments, and then whole countries. They're intentional. And it's really weird to think that, hold on, there are people that get up every day, and what their goal is to ideologically bring about this Islamic takeover in time. But the same way, and I think this can be helpful in a political sense, especially for folks that are students of the Great One, you know, the whole Saul Alinsky rules for radicals thing. We know progressivism has been the ultimate long game. And you take a look at progressivism that goes back to the early part of last century, ended up getting its rules in the form of the rules for radicals in the 60s, and has been just that grinding long game ever since. And you see how those pieces come together and how they're willing to do it. Well, the Islamists the same way. 100-year plan to make this happen. And they are in year 51, and it's going pretty darn well. So let's talk about the implementation of Sharia or Islamic law. So not so coincidentally to this overall conversation, it happened to be over the weekend that Fox News highlighted the story of a born and raised Warren, Michigan man, his name Justin Ty, whose values, you might say, are just a little bit different than the other Michigan man. No, because you've got just your Midwestern values Senate candidate in Michigan, El Said. So Justin Tye views Michigan just a little bit different than the other Michigan man running for Senate. But anyway, in the story entitled Michigan Man Doxed After Exposing His City's Booming Islamic Surge, Takes Defiant Stand. So this Justin Tye was recently doxed after bringing attention to his city's Islamic takeover. And just had reported that the city that he's lived in for 57 years is in chaos, as you've had five mosques that have been established within 7 miles, with a sixth that is on the way, that every available church and every available business building that has been out there is being turned into something Islamic. He said, even including restaurants. Quoting a neighbor of Justin's in the story, the neighbor said, I'm normally laid back. Things don't bother me. But it's like, this is my neighborhood, and they're just taking it over. And that's what bothers me. And they don't care. Right. And that's correct, because there's nothing about Islam. There's nothing about Islamic law that is compatible with Judeo-Christian values. Nothing that is compatible with Islam. There's nothing that is compatible with Islamic law that this country was founded upon. Nothing. You know, remember the exercise that we did with the proliferation of London's population. This is where your head might explode on this thing, although it may not come as the biggest surprise because of the reputation of Dearborn. But that same exercise we did for London, here is what's happened in Dearborn, Michigan over that same window of time. So if you go right back around to about the onset of the Muslim Brotherhood's 100-year plan, Dearborn's Islamic population, 1980, stood at approximately 6%. Okay, 1980, about 6% Dearborn. By 2000, 28% of Dearborn's population was Islamic. By the way, back in 2000, 29% said they spoke Arabic at home. So 29% Islamic, with 29% that spoke Arabic at home, which again gives you an idea of assimilation and the like. How about by the 2020 census? This is the most recent information we have to go on. As of 6 years ago, 55% of Dearborn's population was Islamic. Okay, so 6% to 55% in 40 years. You know, it's almost like it was part of a plan. And it's not exactly like Dearborn's small city either. And if it was 55% 6 years ago, again, I mean, no doubt the number's higher today. And we continue to see the stories out of Dearborn regularly to get an idea about that. And so how about Warren, Michigan? The focus of this most recent story by Fox. Well, it's starting from a much, much smaller base, but it tells its own kind of interesting story this way, and you can kind of see what the trajectory can be. In 1980, the Islamic population of Warren, Michigan was approximately 1%. 1%. By 2000, 2.5%. So more than doubled, but I mean, you're still working off small numbers. By 2020, it was 6%. Okay, so remember how in London, every 20 years, we saw just more than a doubling? Well, you continue to see that pattern here. Remember how in Dearborn, it was even bigger than that, but basically the same principle in play. From 6% to 55% inside of 40 years. That's what happened in Dearborn. So we've gone from 1%. To 6% as of 6 years ago in Warren. And by the way, that was just before the proliferation of what's described in the Fox News story, when Islamists came into the community and began taking over buildings of churches and businesses that didn't survive the Governor Gretchen Whitmer COVID lockdown policies. So what happened in Warren is Gretchen Whitmer killed every business there, and then the Islamists said, oh, well, we'll go ahead and take these over. Oh, and the churches too. You know, knocked the churches they knocked out, they turned the churches into mosques. Very nice. Thank you, Gretchen. Praise be. So the percentage is undoubtedly significantly higher in real time. If in 2020 it was 6%, and that was right before we saw the proliferation of what's described, where you had six mosques that popped up since then, a seventh that is being constructed right now, all these restaurants, all these other Islamist-related businesses, again, not assimilation, just takeover. Well, you see what's going on. They're in the proliferation mode the way that Dearborn used to be. The Muslim Brotherhood's 100-year plan is about takeover. It's not about assimilation. This isn't about, well, if we're just tolerant. They're not interested in tolerance. They're interested in takeover. And what they will do is take advantage of the tolerance to bring about their takeover. And so this takes us full circle back to where we started with the London men. Just the London lads. The London lads. Just your typical cricket-loving, for all we know. They're just like cricket-loving, monarch-loving Brits, these London lads. Oh, the youth of today. In the Muslim Brotherhood's 100-year plan, generational consolidation is in the sixth stage, or what should be considered the sixth phase of the takeover plan. That is the part of the plan when second and third generation Muslims and Western cultures would then begin to occupy increasingly prominent positions in politics, education, business, media, and civil society. This timeline and their plan corresponds to the 2050s. But here we are in the 2020s. If you take a look at the Muslim Brotherhood's 100-year plan and you take a look at where they anticipated being by the 2050s, with the second to third generation Muslims and Western cultures that would take on all these different roles in society, they think they're going to get there until the 2050s. Here we are in the 2020s, and from England to Michigan, the second generation Islamists are well ahead of plan. So we're culturally up against an ideological movement that seeks to use a combination of terrorism and population to bring about forced outcomes. Just like what we've seen with no-go zones in London and Gay Paris, which are already governed by Sharia law, to communities like Dearborn and Warren, which are in the process of doing more of the same. And meanwhile, Islamists have found a home in the Democrat Party. They've grown a significant and growing footprint there, too. Remember, that was all part of the plan. But the left in this country and the ever-woke British government are just seemingly more interested in political correctness than even protecting their citizens or our bases against terrorists. So doing what we've been doing by placating Islamists in the name of tolerance, that's exactly what they count on. That's exactly what they're exploiting for desire takeover. It's still about Islam, and they are still continuing to win. And it seems like every time we have an example, it becomes even that much more absurd, like with what we're dealing with today. For example,
2: I have spoken before about the increasing breadth and complexity of the threats that we are facing. Often this threat becomes visible to us as criminal activity, often at a small scale, and committed by individuals whose primary aim is not terrorism, but a quick financial gain. It can be harder to spot. And to that end, I would ask the public to remain vigilant and report anything suspicious to the police.
3: Oh, there you go. It could just be a little terror for hire. It could just be a side hustle. You know, who hasn't thought about becoming an Islamic terrorist in the name of a little side hustle? It could just be that they're looking to make a little extra money. Who hasn't wanted to pad the pocket by, you know, doing a little Islamic terror? Loading three vans up with chemicals, putting on some masks, and going to a military base to try to blow things. I mean, who hasn't considered that possibility? Just these young London lads and their little side hustle. Meanwhile, what do you think those behind the terror plot are thinking? What do you think the Muslim Brotherhood leaders, as they are continuing to carry out their 100-year plan, what do you think they're thinking about all this? I'm Brian Mudd, in for the great one.
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4: 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About Iran.
5: 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It's going to go pretty quickly.
4: 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By the way, Brian Mudd here for Mark Levin. 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It's always an honor and a pleasure to be here with you. 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A lot of you folks I know listen to the podcast, and it is truly appreciated. Okay, so about this, about Iran, about us actually winning and things going better than it would seem. So, I mean, the question for you is does it feel like we're winning the Iran war, right? I asked a number of people that today, and I got a lot of strange looks back. Like, nobody is feeling, even people that I know that are Trump supporters, nobody's like, yeah, no, this is great, really. And given that President Trump's Real Clear Politics approval rating on Iran is only 33% right now, I'd say the answer for most is, probably not. Probably does not feel like we're winning. But then, you know, you stop to think, what is the point of reference for almost every American? If we're going to talk about, hey, how are things actually going with Iran? I mean, what really goes on there? The point of reference is pretty much a singular thing, isn't it? It seemingly, essentially, comes down to just whatever the heck it is that we're paying for gas. And so every time they go to the pump and the price for what you pay goes up, probably feels like a loss. Like we are losing this thing. This sucks. But here's the thing, and it is not an insignificant one. I'm convinced we're winning and that we are maybe just weeks away now, as Trump is saying. You know, at first, it's kind of like the contractor thing. You know, Trump originally, one of the things you never want to hear, and if you've done a lot of renovations, and I will not bore you with the details, what my wife and I have gone through, but we have renovated historic properties, and oh my gosh. So we know the ultimate pain of what you can go through in contracting experiences. But the one thing you never want to hear from a contractor when you ask, okay, how long is this project going to take? Is 2 weeks. Because if you get the answer of 2 weeks, you're not close. Like, it's

0: 2 weeks could be 2 months, 2 years. Who the heck really knows? You know, the contractor answer is always 2 weeks. It's like a bad joke. And so we started the Iran war, and Trump said 6 weeks. And then became 6 months. And then most recently, he's saying then after the election. And when he was saying it last week at the UN, I still think it's going to be after the election. I mean, ironically, that meant another 6 weeks. As the election is 5 weeks from tomorrow. So here's the deal. Through some analysis, also through studying a lot of the posturing by various leaders over the weekend, but also with an understanding of the big picture, I believe that we are close to winning this thing. What was your thought process of what took place with the meeting surrounding the UN General Assembly and President Trump's meeting with King Chai Kum, with Xi Jinping? I mean, we did actually have some substantive things that took place last week. Like, for example, and isn't this classic? I mean, the most pervasive form of bias in news media is omission. I mean, make no mistake, your godless souls and slanderous news media, your GSS legacy media just sucks. But actually, the horrible reporting they do just on the daily is not the worst form of bias they typically engage in. It's omission of information. How big of a deal was it when Trump would talk about Greenland as the 51st state, or maybe 52nd if Canada came in first, you know? I mean, how big of a story was that blown up to be, and for how long? And so, last week, what comes together? The Greenland security deal. We got the security deal with the Great Danes. Done. Well, by the way, almost literally, I found this to be a pretty hilarious thing. I thought Trump was just kidding. I thought it was just like a Trumpian thing. When, like, last year, when he was talking about making Greenland the 51st state, he was saying, yeah, you know, like, right now their military is a guy on a dog sled or something like that. No, they actually have a dog patrol. Like, one of the places that we're moving into with it, and that we're going to begin to expand our military presence and build out, is actually used by the Greenland military for their dog patrol. I mean, can you imagine? They got like a dude with a gun and a husky, and offshore you've got China with a destroyer. I mean, like, are we serious, people? So yes, we got the security done with the Great Danes. And we're going to have as much military presence on that island as we want. And we're going to be able to keep at bay the growing influence of Russia and China over Greenland, over that territory, especially as you now have Arctic shipping that's opened up with the icebreakers that are turning that into this huge strategic shipping lane. That's what this was always about. And one of the things that always cracks me up, too, about your GSS news media and your libtards, none of them have read Art of the Deal yet. They still don't get it. I mean, if Greenland really wanted to become the 51st state, like if they early on are like, you know what? I mean, maybe Trump would have pushed for it. But that's not what he was going for. He never thought that was realistic. What he always goes for is the big ask on everything. I mean, all you have to, he wrote the book in 1987. And the leftist libtard, they still have not read this thing. And so they still don't understand how this whole thing works. So Trump last week gets everything that he wanted to get done, a year and a half in the making with Greenland. And it's not even a story. So by the way, if that was the only thing that happened last week, that would have been a pretty big thing. There also was the punting of the Chinese trade war stuff until January. Those were really the only two substantive things that you would say came out of last week. But there is so much more that is evident that happened behind the scenes. So let me start in on that. You know, commonly news reports and most takes were similar to this characterization depicted by NBC. This was an NBC story over the weekend. Trump-Xi wrap up state visit centered on spectacle over substance. Mm-hmm. Spectacle over substance. Here's a clue. NBC News doesn't have one. And I don't know what's more hilarious, that NBC and related GSS news accounts think that they know the extent of what was discussed and maybe even negotiated behind the scenes by President Trump and Xi Jinping. Or this day and age, you know, there really are that many fewer people that work in legacy news media. I mean, staffs are a lot smaller and jobs are harder to come by these days. I mean, it really is, in some respects, impressive that you have people who still don't know things, but report stuff and are able to maintain jobs. So kudos to them. Kudos to the people who don't know things, but report stuff and maintain employment. That in and of itself is a talent, I think. But anyways, the most important thing to remember when it comes to China, when it comes to Russia, when it comes to Iran is what? Is that they're all aligned. They're the modern axis, right? And the most influential, the most important player in this axis is whom? Well, it's China, of course, right? So as I've said for a very long time, and you have heard me say this if you've heard me guess for Mark on occasion too, it is always important to remember that China is in China. China is also Russia. China is also Iran. China is also North Korea with a little rocket man. That China has also been Venezuela, Cuba, and Nicaragua too. So pause and think about the health of China's Axis network for a minute. Think about how well China and their Axis network are doing right now. Ukraine's success this year at striking deep into Russia has been huge. They've used our weapons, the ones that we've sold them, not just given to them, but have actually sold through NATO. They've had huge success in nailing Russian energy targets. And so here you have a country that runs its economy on oil and vodka. Or more like they're on vodka and it runs on oil. But so that's the thing. And over the past month plus, we have reached a point where up to 60% of Russia's refining capacity has been knocked offline. I mean, it's a crazy thing when you see gas lines in Russia because they can't refine gas. Now, I mean, the crap of that situation is that is what is predominantly responsible for the spike in diesel. Because what's happened is with so much Russian refining capacity offline, and by the way, you also have refining capacity that's offline in Iran, in the UAE, in parts of Jordan. I mean, there have been all kinds of, you know, issues in the Middle East, but Russia is the biggie. That puts more demand on the world market, and so it shoots up prices everywhere. That's where the biggest increases come from. But just think for a moment, you know, we sit there and we go, man, you know, this sucks when you take a look at fuel prices here. But Russia, up to 60% of their refining capacity knocked offline. And month over month, this is just what's happened most recently. Oil exports from Russia. And we always talk about the Strait of Hormuz and the Red Sea, the Houthis. Oil exports month over month from Russia fell by 32%. Now, just imagine for a moment if something like that happened over here. Our economy is nowhere near as built upon energy as Russia's. But imagine for a moment if 60% of our refining capacity was knocked offline, 32% of our oil. I mean, can't begin to imagine. The cheapest gas in the country would look like California, and California would look like a post-relevant place, which pretty close to being already. And here's the thing. Nearly half of Russia's government spending happens to come from what? Energy export revenues. So Russia has entered an energy crisis that's prompting an economic crisis. And then that takes us to Iran. How bad are things in Iran? Pick up there next. I'm Brian Mudd, in for the great one.
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0: Yeah, so the president in the Oval today talking about how things went with Xi.
1: We had a great meeting with President Xi. I would say I would rate it as a, on the scale of 0 to 10, I would rate it a 12. Very respectful, very good, great meeting.
0: There you go. It's 20% better than perfect. Things went so well with China, 20% better than perfect. And it wasn't 20% better than perfect just because, you know, we had a nice visit to the National Archives. There's real stuff that happened behind the scenes. So, working through why I have become a believer that we are getting close to the end of the Iran war and why we are winning. Russia is in a full-fledged energy crisis right now. 60% of their refining capacity offline, 32% drop in oil exports month over month. They got problems. Iran itself. Iran's current inflation rate is 84%. You hear numbers thrown around. The real number, I ended up doing an analysis on this, not this weekend, but the weekend before. When I did it, I got to 84% as a real number. That's a year-over-year inflation rate of 84%. Our inflation rate is 3.4%, and people are like, oh my gosh, I can't do this. We're at 3.4. They're at 84%. Gas itself, what everybody is upset about, the inflation rate on gas is 51%. Okay, you're paying 51% more for a gallon of gas compared to a year ago. Even gas itself isn't as close as just the average thing in society. It is unimaginable. To give you an idea, you know, the peak of the Great Depression, the worst we saw at a clip was 28%. So what they're going through in Iran is multiples worse than the peak of the Great Depression in this country. It's unimaginable for us. And since the Iran war, their oil exports have fallen between 86 to 100% based on the day. We had Scott Beston telling us that they're down to like 2 weeks worth of oil left in Iran altogether to be able to try to sneak through the strait or through other means. And so the country is currently collapsing. Because, again, even if you want to do terroristic things, you still got to have money to do terroristic things, don't you? You can be an ideological, well-imamming, 12th imam terrorist-sponsoring organization. You still have to have money. And they're collapsing. And then there's Venezuela, which had been aligned with China, but since Trump made Maduro go missing, no longer is. And with the broader situation enveloping Cuba, you see what's happening to that Axis network. We'll be right back. Brian Mudd in for Mark Levin.
2: 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The headlines give you the explosion. They don't give you the history. 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Israel sits at the center of a conflict with consequences far beyond the region. 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
5: Fox News, I'm Ted Lindner. An investigation continues following an alleged terror plot targeting a UK airbase used by the U.S.
6: It started Sunday night when a farmer called police after spotting three suspicious vehicles and multiple masked men. This happening in Welford, 100 miles west of London. The base is used by the United States Air Force for its war in Iran. Tehran had warned the U.K. that any base used to attack it is a legitimate target.
5: Fox's Stephanie Bennett, the suspects released on bail. And President Trump reaching a security agreement with Denmark over Greenland last week.
7: I know a lot of people are disturbed by the news that some of these people have been released on bail as a result, some of the people are being investigated, and obviously we're engaging with them on all of that. But suffice it to say that beyond that, I would argue that they've been very cooperative and very helpful on something that's a very serious incident.
5: Secretary of State Marco Rubio referencing President Trump's Golden Dome missile defense system, saying it's a win for all sides. 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
9: From 21 Alive, I'm meteorologist Liz Braden with your forecast. A beautiful sunny start to the week with temperatures today getting up to 72 degrees. We'll be clear and cold tonight with a low of 46. Keeping up with the sunshine tomorrow in the low 70s before rain arrives late Thursday into Friday. I'm meteorologist Liz Braden from 21 Alive on WoWoWo 92.3 FM and 1190 AM.
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0: Levin, making conservatism great again. Dial in now, 877-381-3811.
1: Yeah, so we really are, I believe, on the brink of being able to win in Iran and actually mitigate the entire Chinese Axis network. And one of the things from the very beginning was the big picture. How do you end up combating China without getting involved at some point in World War III? Bring the Axis to its knees. Bring the Axis to their knees. President talking about Iran.
2: Well, I'm rejecting their deal. They want to make a deal where they open the strait immediately because they're losing so badly. You know, you don't read that, or you don't see that in the fake news.
1: Well, you wouldn't see that in the fake news. Brian Mudd in for Mark Levin as talking about what went on over the past week and what's going on in these countries that are aligned with China, that are part of this whole Axis network, and then Iran specifically. So when you take a look at what's going on between Russia, between Iran, Venezuela, Cuba, the only countries in the Chinese Axis that are not in crisis, that are not in economic crisis, or that are just no longer aligned with China since Trump took Venezuela out of play, are North Korea and Nicaragua. And I mean, when I say out of crisis, they're just in their normal state of dysfunction. That's it. And all this disruption has led to China significantly slowing down its oil imports. This is a pretty remarkable thing. You know, where does China get the largest share of its oil from? Historically, it's been Russia. Second, it's been Iran. And they also ended up getting about 80% of the oil that came out of Venezuela previously. They're not getting any of that now. So what's actually happened in China? China is completely reliant on imports for fuel. China's oil imports fell by 32% by the end of June to the lowest level since 2017. And most recently, imports are 40% lower in China. Why? Because they just can't get the oil. They simply don't have access to the energy that they used to, which is the ultimate negotiating chip for President Trump. China, right along during this whole thing, has not been in the position to be able to operate militarily. Let's say they wanted to get, you know, like chaos theory. You got everything going on with Russia. We're bogged down with Iran. Now China's going to make the move on Taiwan or whatever else. China has not been in a position to be able to operate militarily on a large scale while still operating the needs within the country domestically, because they just don't have the energy. Think about how much weaker China's position currently is than it was prior to Trump's second term. When President Trump and the administration say that we hold all the cards, I mean, everybody's like, yeah, whatever. If we held all the cards, this thing would be over and we wouldn't be paying, you know, $4.50 for gas or whatever. But when he says stuff like that, this is what he really means. Remember, time and again, Trump always says stuff that sounds nuts, or just like even his supporters are like, I'm frustrated with you for now. And this whole Greenland thing's even an example. Like nobody, even his supporters, took him all that seriously. Yeah, yeah, Greenland, 51st state. And here Trump gets this past week the deal that he wanted all along. Complete autonomy militarily in Greenland. Everything we want. And they cannot bring in any other military. They can't have any influence from China or from Russia. We got everything that Trump wanted. And so when we hold all the cards, it's not just about Iran. It's about all of it. China's Axis has been kneecapped. They've been kneecapped. It's getting worse in real time for all of them. And effectively, the price we've paid for all that to take place is about 50% more at the pump, with an economy that's actually growing rather remarkably. This is something I'm going to talk about in the third hour. So let me ask you again, who's winning exactly? And hopefully now might be a little bit clearer. But Trump will tell you who's winning.
2: We're winning tremendously. We have total control of the Hormuz Strait. Massive amounts of oil are coming out of the Hormuz Strait. Last night we had 29 ships come out. They want to make a deal, and I think that's fine. I like making a deal, too.
1: I like deals. I wrote a book on it. And this takes us to some of what may be inferred. They really went down with Xi's visit to D.C. Our goals are currently aligned on Russia and Iran. Remember, I mean, China's aligned in their Axis network here, but I mean, the differences are huge with Russia and Iran. What does Putin want? Putin wants to reconstruct the old Soviet Union, right? Does China care about that? Not especially. They just want Russian oil. China's aligned with Iran, right? Does China want Iran to be nuclear? Oh, hell no. The last thing that China wants, a bunch of crazy Islamic terrorists starting a nuclear World War III. And the last freaking thing that China wants. They just want Iran's oil. And at a below market rate, which are the deals they had cut with Russia and Iran. Because that's the other thing with China is, not only are they not getting the energy that Russia and Iran can't provide them or Venezuela, but the energy they had been getting from them was well below market rate. So when they go out and get the oil, they have to buy at market rate. And that really puts a crimp in their finances. China just wants the energy. So they don't want what's happening in Russia to continue. They don't want what's happening in Iran to continue. And they don't want Iran to have a nuclear weapon either. Take a look at what was said heading into and over the weekend. Iran's president said that Iran wanted to go back to the MOU from June, along with reopening the Strait of Hormuz. If you go back to the MOU originally, who was it that was really pushing for it back then? If you think about it, it really was us, right? Trump set a timeline, and right before that timeline, that deadline he set, we end up saying, hey, we got this thing done. You didn't hear Iran publicly saying, yeah, we want to do this MOU. You heard the president saying, we're going to get it done. But now, what do you hear? Iran's president, from Fox News last week to CBS, anybody, any media outlet that'll listen to him, we want to do the deal. We wanted the MOU. We just want to go back to the MOU. Iran even said at one point over the weekend in our media, U.S. media, that they'll agree to nuclear weapons inspectors in the country. This is a vastly different tune. And so after President Trump rejected these terms, Iran on Sunday said, well, he just said that publicly. They're still waiting for official word on their offer, holding open hope that Trump will take the offer. And we've heard that from the Trump administration, the talks are continuing this week. So you have to ask yourself, what would have suddenly brought all this about? Think about this in the context of what really took place with Xi. The meeting that, according to Trump, was 20% better than perfect. If anything, the message from Xi to Iran's regime would have been what? Because you notice Iran's president didn't get vocal about, we want to do the MOU, we want to do the MOU, until after Trump's meeting with Xi. So what do you think Xi's message to Iran would have been coming out of that meeting with Trump? You think it might have been, it's time for you to get something done? Not that somehow or another help from the CHICOMs is on the way? So think about this, especially with the midterm elections only 5 weeks away. Why wouldn't President Trump do the MOU? Why not? He wanted to do it originally. So now if Iran's desperate to do the MOU and they're even saying so publicly, why wouldn't he just do it to at least provide temporary relief that might help him in the GOP politically? As a reminder, back during the few weeks where the MOU was actually moving forward, oil prices came all the way back down to $68 a barrel. That was essentially the price before the war. I mean, we came within like a dollar of where we were before the start of the war. So why wouldn't Trump do that as we're only 5 weeks away and it's the single best shot of Republicans not getting waxed in 5 weeks? Well, he's not taking the deal because he wants Republicans to get waxed. It's because he believes there's an even better deal. And he said this. He said, you know what? We would have taken that deal before, but you screwed it up. And you're in a worse position now. So you're going to pay more. So Trump sees that there's an even better deal, an even better opportunity for the U.S. because the axis is cracking and their economies are crumbling. Again, Iran has a super high pain tolerance. These are ideologues bent on their well imamming, Islamic imamming. You know, we're going to bring about, you know, the end of the world, wash the world in blood. They are bat crap crazy nut Islamists. But you still have to have money to do that stuff. You can't do Islamic terroristic things if you don't have money. How can Iran's terror proxies continue? How can Iran continue to have Hamas be Hamas? How can they continue to have Hezbollah be Hezbollah? How can they continue to have the Houthis be Houthis if they don't have the money and the equipment to fund them? I mean, they don't even have the money to fund the IRGC at this point. And with only 2 weeks of oil left in Iran, period, what's going to happen then? And so from the very beginning of this thing, back in February, what I've said is that if we were able to get energy prices down just to where they were basically before the war, the average American probably wouldn't even care what happens with Iran or Russia or China. And the average American is just so in their own little thing that it's like, whatever. And so this really is only about gas prices for the most part for the average person. So on that note, consider this. As Trump was saying, hey, complete control of the Strait of Hormuz, which people are like, yeah, we've heard this how many times, and it's obviously not true. Well, here is what's happened over the past 3 weeks. Over the past 3 weeks, we averaged 14 ships getting through the Strait today per day to 15 ships the next week to 19 ships last week. There were 20 ships in the previous 24-hour window at the time I put the research together. And so what we're seeing is that the trend for traffic is remaining higher. And so this also corresponds directly to the recent peak in energy prices. At the point where traffic began to rise, oil prices did begin to fall. And we hit like 106, 107 going back a few weeks ago. Now we're back down around 92-ish. So what's the biggest change and what's behind the recent growth? Saudi Arabian oil. Since the peak disruption with the East-West pipeline, Saudi Arabia's daily output, it's up 2.2 million barrels per day. It's about 43% below pre-war levels and recovering. And so all of Iran's leverage surrounds keeping the strait closed, energy prices higher. Iran's running out of money for everything. And if the U.S. has turned the corner in improving traffic through the Strait of Hormuz on top of it, the situation is only going to get incrementally better for us while it continues to get much worse for the mullahs in Iran. And so these are reasons why Iran really does have a reason to be desperate now. It's not just another, I think this is going to be over soon from Trump. There really is a finite reason why they can only hang in here so long. And it makes sense why they now are publicly saying, we want to do the deal. We want to do the deal, the one they signed off on originally. And why President Trump isn't so quick to take it. We're winning. And in a much bigger way than is probably being portrayed or that is appreciated. With the crumbling of the Axis powers and the thwarting of what, at worst, could have been World War III. I mean, what a brilliant way to kneecap at the same time the Chinese. John in Cisco, Texas, been patient hanging on. John, welcome to the show.
3: Well, thank you for taking my call, Brian, and as well as Mr. Callstreer. Fascinating discussion tonight. And before I go on, I just got to tell you, I'm doing two of the I'm blessed to be doing two of the things that I like the most in this world. One of them is driving my tractor, and the other one is listening to the Mark Levin show. And you've been able to meet both those things tonight, and I just want to thank you.
1: Well, God bless you. Thank you.
3: If we could turn back just for a second, I mean, I'd really like to comment on the current discussion, but. When I called originally, I wanted to talk a little bit about what constructive things might be possible to stave off this G20 shall we say, Islamic invasion. And Mr. Carl Screener asked me, he said, well, you know, let's put the shoe in the other foot, John. What do you think would be a viable strategy? And I've been thinking about it since I've been on hold. And my idea was, well, you know, let's have a constitutional amendment that prevents, you know, foreign-born individuals from assuming any public office, but not just that, and not stop there though, but actually make it so that their children would have to assimilate. And so, you know, you put up basically another added, shall we say, two generations or roughly 50 years onto that.
1: Yeah, I hear what you're saying, John. And I'm actually, I'll pick this up and address it on the other side. Got to take a quick break. We'll be right back. I'm Brian Mudd, in for the great one.
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4: Economy is kicking butt and taking names, right? Man, I feel great. But one thing I decided to do after that speech last week, like, you know what? I'm going to get every single economic thing down. I'm going to put down every metric I got, every number there is, and I'm going to see where we really stand. And as always, there are two sides to stories, one side to facts. Let the facts talk for themselves. And what I'll tell you is, I was even slightly taken aback by the end conclusion. So let's do this. Let's go through it. And what I'll start by saying is that U.S. business continues to boom. Our businesses at large have been booming. But U.S. business continues to boom, specifically, is a quote. Now, it's not a quote from me. It was actually the recent statement from S&P Global Market Intelligence Chief Economist Chris Williamson. And he made that statement after key economic indicators. And so as I dive into this point, probably be worthwhile reminding you, obviously, I'm not Mark Levin. You are going to be fortunate, as am I, to have him tomorrow. So Mark will be back. I am Brian Mudd. You can catch me at Brian Mudd Radio socially and catch the Brian Mudd Show podcast wherever you get your podcast. So about this, Chris Williamson, a statement that U.S. business continues to boom. We had a lot of key economic indicators recently that pointed to what looks like a ridiculously positive, and for that matter, historic direction. An economy that at certain points is so much better than even the most optimistic person out there probably appreciates it. And I'm going to spare the wonky specifics. You know, I was talking about the S&P Global Market Intelligence Chief Economist guy. I will not get into the wonkiness of the S&P Global Services and Manufacturing Indexes, but it's like this. The gain in the demand for services in our economy is the highest that it's been in 5 years since the recovery from COVID lockdowns. And the total manufacturing demand in our economy hit the highest level in 4 years, too. But the bigger thing is not just that we're seeing economic gains that we haven't seen since the end of the pinheaded pandemic lockdowns.

0: I mean, it's really easy to say, hey, look, these are huge gains. These are the best year-over-year performances we've had since we did the dumbest thing we've done and locked our economies down. It's real easy to get big, big bounce-back numbers off of lockdown kind of stupidity. But we're getting into territory when you take a look at what the economy was doing at this time last year, which is growing, that is historic. In the words of Williamson, to put the growth surge in context, barring the spike in demand following the opening up of the economy after the COVID-19 lockdowns, the latest improvement in business activity is the greatest recorded since early 2015. Business is clearly booming now in both manufacturing and services. Okay, and if you're wondering what that might mean for the overall U.S. economy, the answer is almost everything. Almost everything. The combination of services and manufacturing equates to 83.1% of the overall U.S. economy. Okay, so 83.1% of the overall U.S. economy is operating at the greatest levels recorded since early 2015. Business is booming in manufacturing and services. So 83.1% of the economy is booming. Okay, so independent of any other dynamics, that's significant. Incidentally, this is backed up by about every other economic indicator you might locate too. So corporate earnings posted a non-recession record growth rate of nearly 29% last quarter. I mean, it's amazing, 29% growth year over year when the economy was growing last year. The Atlanta Federal Reserve's GDP Now estimate for the annualized growth rate for the third quarter ends here in a couple of days, right? So by the time you get to the end of the quarter, they have a decent grasp on where they think the ball's going to land. So the Fed's best estimate says that the quarter we're about to finish is going to have an annualized growth rate of 5%. 5%. GDP growth at 5.5. Remember when Obama said, and when Trump was saying, we're going to get the economy growing again at 4% when he was running in 2016. Remember, what's he going to do? A magic wand? And then Trump did get it growing to 4%. The Federal Reserve is saying, we're going to do 5. We're about to do 5. When was the last time we had a GDP growth rate at 5% for a quarter? It was 5 years ago. Rebounding from the COVID lockdowns. Okay. Well, how far back would you have to go to find a quarter with that kind of growth without a recession preceding it? Well, you'd have to go back to the second quarter of 2014. And it's actually only happened 4 times so far this century. And that one in the second quarter of 2014 was the only one since the housing boom was coming to a close in 2006. So the other ones were all related to the housing boom and the whole mortgage bubble and, you know, the LIRA loans and everything else that created the conditions for the Great Recession. So it's only happened once since the end of 2006, basically 20 years. And it's always harder as the economy grows larger to get that kind of a percentage move too. So it's that much harder to do than it even would have been 12 years ago. So GDP growth estimates support the other underlying economic data, suggesting that we are currently in what represents a historic economic boom. And here people are miserable. So about that. That's not all. Because it was just last week we learned what? We learned that the overall poverty rate in the U.S. fell to the lowest level on record. And by the way, you start talking about Trump's successes, not only the border, the work that he's done there, the largest year-over-year decline in crime that we've seen, crime falling to like 100-year lows, poverty rate falling to the lowest level on record. with the poverty rate having fallen by a half of a percent. Or in other words, there are 5% fewer people who are living in poverty compared to the prior year. That's 1.5 million fewer people in poverty. But wait, there's more. Because it's not just that there are far fewer people who are poor. Median household incomes have also risen to a record of $87,460. This, by the way, increased by 2.6% on an inflation-adjusted basis. Okay, so inflation has been the issue, right? It sucks. Affordability is terrible. It's the biggest issue. It's why Democrats are positioned to wax Republicans in 5 weeks. All this is terrible. Gas prices. We have a record low poverty rate, 1.5 million fewer people in poverty, and median household incomes are not only at a record, but household incomes, the net that households have to show after dealing with inflation, has risen by 2.6%. How big of a deal is that? How far back do you have to go to find the last time that happened? We don't know. We don't know. And that's because it is the highest year-over-year gain we have on record dating back to the onset of record keeping on this stuff in 1967. By the way, the previous record holder for year-over-year improvement adjusted for inflation, 2019, Trump's term. So Trump broke his own record here on this one. And people think the economy sucks. We see that those on the bottom are doing better. We see that those in the middle are doing better. And we know those at the top have done very well. Yeah, gas prices suck. But what does all that tell you? What is all that in? I got more for you, by the way. But just to think about that in context, we can't find a demographic that isn't doing substantially better. Every single economic indicator we have is in historic territory. And people are miserable economically. That's what they say. Why? I'm going to walk you through a little bit more of this. I've got some ideas around all of it as well. Continue with this. Be right back. Brian Mudd in for the great one.
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0: Last week, it was announced that the poverty rate has reached its lowest level in American history. We lifted 1.5 million Americans out of poverty last year alone. Another record.
1: Yeah, something else Trump said at the UN last week, and Brian Mudd in for Mark Levin. Talking about if it really is a tale of two economies. Worked through some pretty remarkable information so far, where literally every economic indicator of significance we have, from the overall economic output, we talk about employment is near historic highs, then poverty, record low, median household incomes, net of inflation, increasing by the largest amount year over year that we have on record. It really paints a different picture than what the mood of the country is on this stuff. And it's fascinating. So I was thinking back when I started to put all these numbers together, started to analyze all this stuff. And for my local show, it was a Q&A segment that I did. It was on February 13th. So it was just over 2 weeks before the start of the war. And I went back to my notes on it, and I mentioned this. I said, the average American is once again seeing an improving quality of life. And my argument for the economy going from one that's improved for the average American to one that could boom by next year is predicated on my belief that most who will benefit from the additional tax cuts and the Trump tax policy, Social Security recipients, those who earn tips, those who earn overtime, will only start to realize those benefits as tax season unfolds. And they commonly will receive either big refunds or much lower tax liability than planned. Research shows negligible numbers of Americans adjusted their federal withholding to reflect the Trump tax cuts, which were made retroactive to January of last year. Those additional cuts, in addition to lower borrowing costs, will likely create additional economic momentum throughout the year, effectively a repeat of 2018 into 2019. Well, again, I had no idea we're going to do the Iran war just over 2 weeks after I said that. And so the thesis about the lower borrowing rates really hasn't panned out. And obviously, the Fed just raised interest rates. But the AI boom has certainly more than compensated for all of that. But that's exactly what we saw. And what I pointed out is, when we talk about median household incomes, how the average household is doing year over year adjusted for inflation, having increased by the most on record, the previous record was what? It was 2018 into 2019, the Trump tax policy, when that really was felt all the way through the economy. Now, those were passed in December of 2017, so it really started to work its way in the economy about mid-year 2018. By 2019, we're cooking with gas. If you remember, I mean, it looks like a fait accompli that Trump was just going to wax the floor with, you know, whatever member of The Walking Dead was going to run against him in 2020 until the China virus. So, yeah, it did work. The Trump tax cuts, they did work. The benefit of the tax cuts helped produce record low poverty, have produced median household incomes. They're the best performing against inflation year over year that we've seen, with the highest overall incomes on record. But it doesn't feel like the economy is booming, right? So I'm going to address that aspect of this next as well. Brian Mudd in for Mark Levin.
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4: Fox News, I'm Deborah Valentine. Five men accused of an attempted terrorist plot targeting the RAF Fairford military base in the UK have been released on bail. Secretary of State Marco Rubio on Fox's Hannity.
5: I know a lot of people are disturbed by the news that some of these people have been released on bail. As a result, some of the people are being investigated, and obviously we're engaging with them on all of that. But suffice it to say that beyond that, I would argue that they've been very cooperative and very helpful on something that's very serious incident.
4: The base is used by the U.S. military in its conflict with Iran, Iran denying responsibility. President Trump announcing a new $15 billion steel plant to be built in eastern Iowa.
0: Project is expected to create up to 6,000 new construction jobs.
4: The president says the plant will add almost 2,000 manufacturing and mining jobs and add $95 billion to the U.S. economy. 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
6: From 21 Alive, I'm meteorologist Liz Braden with your forecast. A beautiful sunny start to the week with temperatures today getting up to 72 degrees. We'll be clear and cold tonight with a low of 46. Keeping up with the sunshine tomorrow in the low 70s before rain arrives late Thursday into Friday. I'm meteorologist Liz Braden from 21 Alive on WoWo 92.3 FM at 1190 AM.
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0: an entire generation of American small business owners, entrepreneurs, and innovators will have a better environment in which to pursue their American dream.
1: Yeah, Senate Majority Leader John Thune, who is kind of desperately seeking an angle to have Republicans hold on to the Senate, maybe, just maybe, going to be an uphill battle across the board 5 weeks from tomorrow, but he's campaigning on the tax cuts. The new tax on tips, Social Security, overtime, and those economic benefits that we've seen, yet again, that have worked. Where you ended up having over 60 million Americans, the actual number is around 64 million Americans, that ended up getting additional tax cuts from the One Big Beautiful Bill Act. So the big Trump tax policy, not only did it codify the original tax cuts from December of 2017, his first term, but you also had an additional 64 million Americans that ended up seeing additional tax cuts because of the policy that was passed through last year. What's the effect been? Well, it certainly has helped economically quite a bit. And though we don't see people feeling good about the economy, though we see affordability as the biggest issue, though there's a lot more that could be done, because make no mistake, inflation at 3.4% is not a good thing. We don't want gas prices where they are. But if we really can get to the end of the Iran war, and who knows, maybe Russia soon too, coming out the other end, what you're going to see economically is going to be pretty exciting. That much is pretty clear at this point. Thank you for listening. Thank you for being here. You have the great one, Mark Levin, who is back with you tomorrow. Always an honor and a pleasure. Thank you for having me. Brian Mudd in for Mark Levin.
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3: The real comedy as we get underway is happening over at the UK. And it's a phrase you've heard a lot in political commentary over the course of the last 2 years. It's called suicidal empathy. And suicidal empathy means there are a lot of woke white people that support mass migration of people who don't necessarily share their values, respect women or gays, and most importantly, don't respect human life. Ergo, they have taken a very militant approach. If you're familiar with what's happening in the UK, they are literally handing out rape pamphlets to the military-aged men that are migrating into their country because they rape women in their homeland like it's just something you do on a Saturday. You understand? It's just like part of their lifestyle, part of that culture. And of course, when you're trying to integrate someone who doesn't share your values or respect human rights the way you do, there are naturally going to be some complications. Yet despite the massive amount of rape gangs there have been uncovered, despite the one terror attacks too many, but in this instance, you're talking about so many horrific attacks that we witnessed over there in the EU, a lot of the woke white people continue to support mass migration, and it's oftentimes attributable to something called suicidal empathy, which is a very fancy way of telling you that
4: everything woke turns to
3: And now, in the aftermath of that big arrest yesterday, something President Trump outlined on the tarmac at O'Hare International Airport, we have just been told that the five men that were arrested for plotting a terror attack on a Royal Air Force base in the UK are now out of jail.
5: What the hell is the world coming to?
3: Let me walk you through this really quick. Here's Trump just giving you the tail of the tape, clip one.
6: The arrest in the UK was fantastic. Working with Britain, it was an amazing job. We had them under investigation. They were looking to do big damage to our fort. And working with the British worked out great.
7: Were they migrants?
6: It may have been Scotland Yard. I don't know. We worked with a lot of them. We had them under view for a long time, and we got them.
3: Okay. So the good news is we got them. Yay. Hooray. Perfect. Okay. The only bad news is the UK police are now in charge, and they are a bunch of woke jackasses. I'm going to give you two clips to make my point, and then we'll have a little fun. Because a gal by the name of Alex Phillips, who hosts Talk TV over there in the UK, absolutely lost her mind on authorities yesterday over mass migration. And she said a lot of things that need to be said and need to be said more openly in this country. Every time somebody on the left tries to reduce the immigration argument to something as stupid and redundant, well, America was built on immigration. That's a great minimalist way of avoiding a head-on debate on the facts of our immigration battle. Was America built on immigration? Sure. Was it built on illegal immigration?
8: Not even close!
3: No. The poem on the Statue of Liberty was, give us your tired, your poor, your huddled masses yearning to breathe free. It was not, give us the people who break the law, come here illegally, chant death to America, and

0: and demand free stuff from the rest of us.
1: He's a lousy dad, but he's right.
0: But that's who they're catering to. And when you bring in that element, whether it's here or in the UK, invariably, you're going to have some cultural clashes that don't end well for the people in the home country. Why? Because you imported people who don't share your values or respect your laws. So whenever you hear a Democrat go like, oh, ICE is deporting these illegal immigrants just because they're here illegally. No, no, exactly because they're here illegally. If your first act in this country is to break a law, you've already established that you don't respect the other laws. That's the point. But let me give you this clip really quick, because yesterday the British police reminded the public, this was their first priority, do not speculate over who might have did this, meaning don't just decide it was terrorism. Don't just decide it was an illegal immigrant. We don't need more Islamophobia. That's what they always do to avoid responsibility for damage they've done. Do you remember the old Norm Macdonald tweet, the late, great Norm Macdonald? Well, he had a tweet in the aftermath of September 11th when idiots were worried about, you know, have you heard the Mamdani story about someone called my aunt a name after September 11th? We're like, yeah, well, that sucks. Okay, but you know what sucks more? 3,000 people getting killed. Okay, Norm Macdonald had a famous tweet where he said, I'm worried that if one of these terrorists got their hands on a nuke and wiped out 5 million people, I'm worried about what the backlash would be against peaceful Muslims. And that tweet is like one of the most viral tweets ever sent. Why? Because he was mocking all the people on the left that were worried about the words over the actions. So here is British police yesterday saying, don't speculate on who did this. We don't want anything bad said about the Muslims we've let in illegally. You know all those 18-year-old military-age men who show up and vow to kill all the Zionists and wipe the white man off the planet? Well, we don't want anything bad said about them. Here it is, clip five.
2: I'd like to thank the residents who have left their homes this morning for their understanding and support. We appreciate the disruption that this will have caused to both them and other local residents in the area, and would like to reassure them that we are working as quickly as we can to get them back into their properties. We would also please ask the public not to speculate, but to follow official channels for all updates.
0: Oh, my goodness gracious.
3: You're a loony.
0: Okay, we would also like to ask the public not to speculate. Don't speculate on who did this. We don't want words said. We don't want aspersions cast. Guys, these fellas had so many explosives that 85 homes had to be evacuated. 85 homes. And now we're being told in the immediate aftermath that these guys just got let out on bail. Take it away, Josh.
4: Following extensive interviews and inquiries, the five men who were arrested are being released on police bail this afternoon. To be very clear, this does not mean that the investigation is over. They are subject to stringent conditions on their movement and contact with others. They absolutely remain under investigation as we explore multiple lines of inquiry.
0: So, police in the UK let five men who were busted plotting to blow up a military base that includes a lot of Americans. They had so many explosives that 85 homes had to be evacuated. Police in the UK just let them out on bail.
5: They don't know what the f*** they're doing. You understand that?
0: Okay, normally in a moment like this, we'll make fun of it and we'll kind of light these guys up and roast them and have a silly time. But I want to defer to Alex Phillips. It's a girl who hosts Talk TV over there in the UK who just annihilated their defense minister. And it's a lot of things that need to be said, because what's happened here, even in America, is in the aftermath of the George Floyd riots, a lot of empathy was created for the bad guy. Meaning, obviously, if you watch the George Floyd video, you don't think it was okay. Now, I understand toxicology reports have proven that he died of fentanyl. He wasn't killed by Derek Chauvin. But the fact remains, the court of public opinion issued an immediately conviction the minute they watched him kneel on a guy's neck for 8.5 minutes. And in the process, the Democrats spent that summer reconfiguring our societal view on criminals. And they wanted to defund the police. It had some legitimate support, because people suddenly decided we should have more empathy for the bad guys. But you can't do that without totally screwing over the good guys. That's how it works. Maybe the guy who murdered somebody on the subway had a bad childhood. Gee, that sucks. But if you let him go, okay, then the person who bears the brunt of his actions is the person who was just innocently riding the subway and got killed, okay? It is a very much a zero-sum scenario when it comes to crime, rape, terror attacks, and everything along the way. And a lot of people, okay, were kind of pistol-whipped into complying with this new ideology that made us re-examine crime and in the process develop a lot of suicidal empathy. There are people out there that support abolishing prisons. There are people out there that support defunding the police because they think saying these things makes them a good and decent person who's making a positive difference in society.
3: Not even close.
0: Not even a little. Okay, but listen to Alex Phillips really quick. There's so many of these clips I can play you, but these are amazing. This is clip two.
6: You're the defense minister. You are the defense minister, son. What are you doing about the small boat crossings, the terror cells, Islamism, the threat from Russia? Why is Israel sanctioned when they provide a lot of our intelligence reports for us? Why does the government seem to ignore warnings from agencies and former big beasts in intelligence who connect immigration with the security threat? Because I would take a little guess here, Wes. Let me teach you a thing or two in case you don't get it yet. I would imagine that whatever has gone down near Fairford, the people who have done it probably came into the country from somewhere else and came there specifically to do whatever it is they were planning to do. So perhaps, let me make it clear, you should join a dot, right, between Iran saying, oh, we shipped in various terrorists from the IRGC to your country via a boat over the channel. They told you. It came out of their mouths. And yet you're still there going, oh, yeah, aren't they nice? They're just asylum seekers. Give them a hotel. Let them stay on a military base. And don't worry about that perimeter fence. We'll open it wide up. In fact, well, let's lay on some minibuses to send them around the local towns so they can get their blueprints of where our critical infrastructure is and grope some girls.
0: Oh, God, and grope some girls. Okay, but what is she speaking to? The suicidal empathy of the people running the UK and the EU as a whole. They're importing mass migrants who do not share their values, who do not respect the rights of women, and who, yes, have openly made it into this country with backing from the IRGC, who says they're shipping people across the EU. Okay, it's no differently than when Joe Biden let 20 million people into our country. Again, Democrats make it sound like it's a bunch of grandmas looking for work. But if you tell the rest of the world that our border is wide open, here's a newsflash. Most of the world wants to kill us. So if you tell them the border's wide open, guess what happens? People start showing up and crossing our border, okay? And a lot of those people don't necessarily mean us well. That doesn't mean every immigrant is bad, but the reason you want every immigrant to come here legally is so you can ensure that you're only taking in the people who are good.
7: Bingo.
0: But that kind of approach to immigration on the left is told to be xenophobic. It's white nationalism. And unfortunately, it creates an opening for dirtbags like the guys in the UK who just got let out of jail after trying to blow up the rest of us. Somehow, the day ended with them being a bigger consideration, their rights, than the Americans on that military base, than the Brits on that military base. Why? Because they don't want to accept political responsibility for their policies. When the police in London say, don't speculate that these could be Muslim terrorists, it's because they know politically that's going to get a lot of people upset at leadership who let all the friggin' terrorists in. Okay, so like when you go back to like a post 9/11 world, remember 9/11, September 11th, okay, country comes together, biggest terror attack in the history of our country. Okay, if someone would have told you that 25 years from now, a political party would be running on let anybody who wants to cross the border cross, let people run for office that say we deserved this, let people like AOC campaign with the people who say we deserve this. Okay, honest, there's no future for that person politically, not in this country. They would have got out of here. Okay, at best case scenario in one piece, and I'm not advocating for any type of political violence, but I'm telling you a lot of these idiotic policies are what's causing violence for the rest of us.
8: And I'm out here in the real world, and I know what's right or wrong or bullshit.
3: A show so good, people don't know what to think.
7: This feels weird. Are you sure this is legal?
8: I don't know. It's fun though, isn't it?
3: Fox Across America with Jimmy Failla.
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0: show today. Tudor Dixon is going to be here, former Michigan senatorial candidate. And, of course, Chandley Painter, a former Miss Arkansas, is going to be classing the place up as well. And we will get into some of your calls, texts, tweets, smoke signals, carrier pigeons. Doesn't matter how you want to communicate. Send a message in a bottle. Whatever the hell you want to do. You're welcome to have your voice heard on the show. It's very much an all-hands-on-deck scenario. But I've been playing these Alex Phillips clips. I'm going to give you one more. This is Talk TV over in the UK, where, by the way, if you missed it, they just let the five men arrested in yesterday's terror attack out on bail.
1: I'm sick and tired of all this bullshit.
0: You know who else is? Alex Phillips. Here it is, clip four.
2: Perhaps you should state publicly that the risk from these people breaking into our nation is a security one, and get real. This has been going on too long. I'm afraid, actually, at this point, it's probably too late, because they're all there, aren't they? They're now dotted around, ready to carry out their various operations. We need to have, as you say, our security services, our armed forces, our police and emergency responders on standby 24/7 to actually react and make sure they can't blow things up, because you and all of your colleagues in Westminster have failed to do your job in protecting the realm. So it's all very well putting your nice words on X. Thank you for saving us again. What are you going to do about it, eh? Buck stops with you, Defence Secretary. I want to hear a concrete plan, and I want to hear you say, admit that people coming into the country illegally are a security risk, and then do something about it.
0: Thank you.
1: I'm as mad as hell, and I'm not going to take this anymore.
0: And you know who else, by the way, doesn't admit to this? People in our country. Guys, again, the people who support open borders under the stupid, no human being is illegal. We should be building bridges, not walls. Every celebrity who tells you that has a wall around their house. They don't have a bridge that lets any old person wander in at any hour of the day, and they don't keep tabs because they fear for their safety. But you know whose safety they don't fear for? Yours. That's how it works. They're running on a lot of things that don't affect them, but you vote because they make you feel better about yourself.
3: That's just how white folks will do you.

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3: Fox News, I'm Ted Lindner. Five men were taken into custody in connection with a potential terror plot on a U.K. military base used by the U.S. for attacks against Iran. Fox's Stephanie Bennett.
4: Police say the suspects, aged 23 to 25, are from London. They were initially taken into custody on suspicion of plotting a terrorist act.
3: And the suspects have been released on bond. SpaceX's Starship, the largest rocket ever built, achieves orbit for the first time. Fox's Jonathan Seri.
5: The rocket's first stage booster separated from the main ship and made a controlled splashdown off the South Texas coast. As the main ship continued its ascent, one of its six Raptor engines shut down early. While that was unplanned, flight controllers determined it was safe to proceed with the mission and inserted the spacecraft into low Earth orbit.
3: Is SpaceX hoping the spacecraft will one day carry a crew to Mars? 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
7: From 21 Alive, I'm meteorologist Liz Braden with your forecast. A beautiful sunny start to the week with temperatures today getting up to 72 degrees. We'll be clear and cold tonight with a low of 46. Keeping up with the sunshine tomorrow in the low 70s before rain arrives late Thursday into Friday. I'm meteorologist Liz Braden from 21 Alive on WoWo 92.3 FM at 1190 AM.
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14: Across America with Jimmy Failla trying to hold this country together on a crazy Monday in our politics. Everybody I know is on the verge of snapping right now, which is not good.
15: Never hit anyone in anger unless you're absolutely sure you can get away with it.
14: Amen. You can't go hitting me unless you know you're going to get away with it. But even then, we can't advocate for political violence. This is a Kumbaya show. We tell you every day, you're all welcome, whether you agree with us or you disagree with us.
16: This sounds very gay.
14: Oh, man. You can't let anything sound gay in the segment I'm about to conduct, because AOC was speaking up in Ithaca, New York yesterday. I will have you know, I was in Ithaca, New York yesterday. I had a phenomenal breakfast with Jenny and Lincoln at the Ithaca Bakery. If you're listening, Ithaca Bakery, this bud is for you, ladies and gentlemen. You did a great job. Great job. Almost made it into the State Diner on State Street, and it was packed. It was a long wait. Then I tried to go to the Shortstop Deli. It was a whole to-do, but we wound up going to the Ithaca Bakery. It was great. Ithaca is a phenomenal town once you get past the fact that my producer, Mikey, went to Ithaca College, which obviously a big demerit for them. But they did give us Tom Homan. Tom Homan lives outside of Ithaca, so, you know, puts him back in the win column. But yesterday, they held an event with Alexandria Ocasio-Cortez.
17: She's not real smart.
14: Okay. AOC is a pandering idiot, and they wound up having not only a chant from the river to the sea, you know, from the people who want to kill Israel. She also called to abolish ICE.
18: She's dumber than a box of rocks.
14: Dumber than a box of rocks, as Tom Homan famously said. And understand, along the way, while she was doing all of this, an Axios report surfaced yesterday that, dig this, Democrats in big swing states are telling AOC to stay away because her national polling is atrocious.
19: Get her out. Get her out of here.
14: Let me read you this really quick, because it'll really come into focus better when you see how she conducted herself at this event. So Democratic candidates are telling Representative Alexandria Ocasio-Cortez, thanks, but no thanks. A number of swing state Democrats have been telling AOC to stay away, according to a Sunday report from Axios, which said candidates are worried about the New York progressive sabotaging their chances of winning. The polling is atrocious for her, top Democratic strategist told the outlet. She is a lightning rod. Why is she a lightning rod, Jimmy? I don't get it. What's going on? Okay, she is one of the leaders of the squad. Remember the ones who wanted to defund the police? Democrats try to act like it never happened, but here you go.
20: Yes, I support the defund movement because this is about the investment in our communities, which have historically been divested.
21: Not only do we need to defund, but we need to dismantle and start anew.
22: Why use the word defund? Why use the word defund? And it's like, this is the word that's coming from the streets.
14: That's AOC. Why use the word defund? Because it's what the criminals want. Wait, what? What is even happening over here? Okay, but AOC famously tried to brush that off by being like, a woke one was crazy, you guys. I know we said defund the police and empty the prisons, and it was just a crazy time, like COVID was happening. Ha ha, ha ha.
23: She is a fraud, a phony, a woman without a moral core, a regular two-faced, mealy-mouthed politician who swings with the wind.
14: And I told you this at the time. I said the reason you can't give her grace for saying woke one was crazy, because what she's doing right now is a hell of a whole lot crazier.
24: He knows what he's talking about.
14: Here is AOC saying we must abolish ICE because they're sending people to for-profit prisons. Now, let me just give you an update on that. You know where the most for-profit prisons are? They are in sanctuary states that won't let you imprison these people. Ergo, you open up other facilities. Okay? Lo and behold, the only people that can be arrested are the ones who broke the law and came into our country illegally. But when you tell me the prison is for profit, okay, and you think that somehow, you know, mischaracterizes what ICE is there to do, okay, ICE is there to enforce federal immigration law. And you either have laws or you don't. You know, law and order, they go together. You don't have the two. You know the Love and Marriage Frank Sinatra song, you can't have one without the other? Okay, you can't. Okay, ICE is there to get violent criminals out of our communities. Rapists, pedophiles, murderers, people of that nature. You know, that's the way it works. You come into this country with a criminal record and the police get their hands on you, they throw you out. Unless it happens in like New York or California, in which case you get a free hotel room, a stimulus check, and Gavin Newsom will hand you a trucker's license if you can't speak English. But here is AOC speaking up at Utica to an Ithaca anyway. This wouldn't go on in Utica. Davey would show up and heckle. But if this happened, they would laugh. I'd like to think the WIBX crowd would know better and they'd laugh at this. But over in Ithaca, they have a lot of people. And I want you to understand this. I am not a guy who hates the young liberal audience, who thinks they're bad people. In truth, I think their empathy is being hijacked. I think a lot of causes are sold to them as if, hey, you can be noble and virtuous if you support open borders because these people are just fleeing bad countries to come here. Except there's one small problem. When you have an open border, as we just did for 4 years, 500,000 kids got sex trafficked into our country because the open border also empowers the worst people imaginable. 300,000 people died of fentanyl. Okay, you know who should not be supporting an open border? College kids who do college drugs.
0: Correcto mundo.
14: If you are a college kid, you are the most adversely affected person by open borders in this country. One, it's because of all the black market drugs that are killing people around you. Okay, and two, because you're going to school getting a big fancy degree, but guess what? When you get out of college, there are less jobs and your labor is less valuable because they've let 20 million other people into the labor pool to compete against you at a cheaper cost.
1: Thanks, big government weenuses.
14: Do you understand Donald Trump is the first president in 40 years to have wages increase for domestic-born workers at a greater rate than inflation? Hasn't happened in 40 years. Okay, Donald Trump is the first president in 40 years to have 100% of his job growth in the private sector for American citizens. We haven't had a president slash the government payroll since JFK. And you know what happened to JFK? Unfortunately, the same thing that happened to Donald Trump. They shot at the guy.
16: That can't be good.
14: Yeah, Donald Trump just happened to turn his ear at the last second. And I'm not saying the government tried to kill him, but I'm also not saying the government didn't try to kill him. I mean,
0: he got some big testicles to pull this off.
14: You'll have a hard time selling me on the fact that there's a deep state out there that doesn't have it out for this guy. I'm just saying, I'm not, you know, I can't prove it. I want to be responsible.
17: The government's going to jump all over your head, Jimbo.
14: I'm just being silly. But here is up in Ithaca, here's a room of probably good young people. Again, a lot of the people who support the Gaza side of the conflict with Israel are not bad people. They're being told there is a genocide being committed in Gaza. And yes, it's because the Chinese and a lot of people on that side of the aisle have seeded a massive influence campaign on TikTok to create a moral equivalence between the terrorists in Hamas and the people over in Israel. And they believe this is, in fact, a genocide. Now, statistically, it can't be because the population is growing. 3% of military-aged men have been killed in Gaza, but they're not being targeted because of their religion. They're being targeted because they are terrorists. Okay, Israel has 2 million Muslims living peacefully in their country. Ergo, they don't have a Muslim problem. They have a terrorist problem.
18: That's true. That is true.
14: If it was just a Muslim problem, they'd be trying to kill the Muslims in Israel. But they're not going after them. Why? Because they all just follow the laws and respect human rights and the rights of women. Okay, there are obviously hundreds of millions of good Muslims out there in the world that aren't militant and radicalized and a bunch of nutbags. But you know who doesn't fall into that category? Everybody that supports Hamas.
0: Oh, you're right. And when you're right, you're right. And you're always right.
14: But here is AOC, okay, in front of an audience of what would seemingly be halfway decent climate kids. They follow, you know, the ones who gravitate towards climate change, okay, those people think they're saving the world. They aren't. We don't have any data that supports man is causing the climate to change in a way that's adversely impacting us. The only data we have is that every prediction's been wrong, but every of the people making those predictions is getting really rich.
2: Money, money, money, money, money, money, money.
14: Okay, AOC is one of the people who jumped onto that stupid mantra of the world's going to end in X amount of days.
22: The world is going to end in 12 years if we don't address climate change.
14: And the world's going to end. We're going to have a rough weekend. The world is going to end in 12 years. She said 12 years ago.
3: Just a bit outside. He tried the corner and missed.
14: Like, meaning by AOC, like, why is she freezing her eggs? Why is she even talking about 2028? According to her, we've got precious seconds left on the clock before the world ends.
4: What a fraud.
14: Okay, but she's not alone in saying that and being wrong about predictions. You've all heard John Kerry say there was going to be no more polar ice in 2009. Okay, this is such a great clip. In 2009, he said in 5 years, we'd have no more ice in the Arctic. Okay, guess what we have now? Not only do we still have ice, but we had more than we did back in 2009.
3: Just a bit outside. He tried the corner and missed.
14: But here he is, John Kerry, saying exactly that. We're going to be all out of ice. Forget it.
5: Sea ice, which is melting at a rate that the Arctic Ocean now increasingly is exposed. In 5 years, scientists predict we will have the first ice-free Arctic summer.
14: So that was in 2009. He said in 5 years, we'd have an ice-free Arctic summer.
16: He is so full of shit, this guy.
14: More ice in the Arctic now than ever. But the point is, Democrats attach themselves to a lot of liberal causes that make young people feel good. Yeah, if you're a decent young person going to college, you're idealistic, you got your whole life ahead of you, the idea of saving the planet from climate extinction seems good. If people show you buildings in Gaza that have been completely decimated because Israel went in there and took out the terrorists, yeah, you might support the people in Gaza in a one-note dissection of this issue. Okay, but understand, Israel is surrounded by people who want to blow it off the map. They're not committing genocide. They're trying to prevent their own genocide. That's the precarious position they find themselves in. And what's funny is everybody at this AOC rally yesterday that's chanting from the river to the sea, these are people who would be killed by Hamas. If you are gay, which half of that room was, dead. If you are trans, which a percentage of that room was, out of here. Okay, yet they're sitting there cheering for the people who would actually kill them if they could.
25: They're crazy.
14: It's not even that they're crazy. It's that their empathy's been hijacked. That's why they keep doing this to the Pride movement. The Pride movement, okay, if you're an OG member of the Pride community, the Pride movement was about getting a very singular lifestyle accepted. You're gay, okay? You're bi. Gay, lesbian, bi. Those people wanted mainstream acceptance in society because they had to fight for their own societal respect and standing. Their empathy has subsequently been hijacked in the ensuing decades, and they attach every single cause to the LG. That's how it went from LGB to LGBTQIA plus 2SL. Do you understand? Every letter, every symbol, every at sign, every quotation mark, every pound sign that they attach to this moniker represents an entirely different movement that has nothing to do with pride.
25: Bingo, man, bingo.
14: But they assume, well, you guys had to fight for your acceptance, so you'll fight for the rights of a biological man to go beat up a girl in a boxing ring. You'll fight for the rights of a guy with a beard to throw on a bikini and go get dressed with little kids in the girls' room, you know? Yeah, they didn't ask for that. And again, e pluribus unum, out of many, we are one. But so I don't begrudge you your right to identify or be sexually attracted to anything, assuming it's of legal age. Okay, but the reality, unless you're one of those guys in Hamas, fine. I do draw the line at what the guys in Hamas are shagging on the weekends. Okay, but the point is, the reason they gravitate towards young people, the reason they gravitate towards gay people, the reason they gravitate towards women, like suburban white housewives, is because by nature they are very empathetic people who want to do right by society. And it's very easy to hijack their empathy. That's why you hear the phrase suicidal empathy all over the EU, because they're letting people into their countries in massive numbers that don't respect the rights of anybody there. So in the process, you think you're being a good person by letting a guy in, but if the guy wants to kill you, you're actually being a bad person to yourself. I mean, come on. But here are the activists yesterday up in Ithaca chanting a River to the Sea chant, clip 12.
4: Student activism is not dead. Long live student resistance and long live the student intifada. Thank you.
6: Thank you. And just for 1 second, I'd like you guys to repeat after me. From the river to the sea. Palestine will be free.
7: Life is hard, but it's harder when you're stupid.
14: Young kids who are getting an absolutely, you know, valuable college education, but are developing no street smarts in the process because they've been force-fed this reductive one-note take on the conflict over there in Gaza. Okay, I've played you this clip 1,000 times. Bill Clinton, not Donald Trump, not Benjamin Netanyahu. Here is Bill Clinton saying Hamas is smart. They get their own people killed on purpose so everyone feels bad for them.
8: Hamas is really smart. When they decide to rocket Israel, they insinuate themselves in the hospitals, in the schools, in the highly populous areas, and they are smart. So they try. So they, wait. They try to put the Israelis in a position of either not defending themselves or killing innocents. They're good at it. They're smart. They've been doing this a long time.
14: And a bunch of woke white college kids sat up there in that Ithaca ballroom, listened to AOC yesterday, and chanted, from the river to the sea, Palestine will be free, meaning we're going to kill all the Jews. And they think they are the correct side of this. They think they are the empathetic side of this. I mean,
9: that is so embarrassing.
14: It is. But again, their empathy has been hijacked. And this is what most of the party is running on the left. The cops are bad. The climate's going to get us killed. Trump's a threat to democracy, which is why we're locking up our political opponent. We're having a Queers for Palestine march today, even though the queers can't show up to Palestine or they'll all get killed.
10: It's Jimmy Failla.
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0: there it is. Back in action on Fox Across America. Got a lot to look forward to. Chanley Painter coming up. We're also going to hear in the third hour of the show from Jessica Tarloff.
1: No, God! No, God, please, no! No! No!
0: JT is our friend, and remember this. This country was not built on agreement. This country was built on tactful disagreement. Ergo, Mikey has booked Jessica Tarloff on the show.
2: You do that again and I'll break every bone in your body.
0: No, man. You know, I'm going to have her on my TV show soon. I'm not even kidding. Okay? It's my job is to give you the person behind the politics. That's what I'm trying to do. Radio can do that because you have a lot of time to talk to these people, get to know them, because you come to realize, okay, with the average person out there, we place a complete and total judgment based on how they vote. But the truth is, if you get to know these people, there are so many better reasons to hate them than their politics. Tarloff's a rare example of someone you wind up liking. She comes by, she tells dirty jokes. The audience thinks she's hot, even if they don't like her policy. I get this all the time, okay? But she'll be here. But long before she gets here, we're bringing in Chanley Painter, a former Miss Arkansas, an old-fashioned beauty pageant, meaning she doesn't have a dong. She was like a throwback. We'll get into it, and we're going to talk about this idiotic bail that was just granted over in the UK for terrorists who were just let out of jail. Dumbest thing I've ever heard.
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6: 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Whoa.
7: The investigation continues. I'm Ted Lindner, Fox News. Five suspects arrested this weekend in connection with an alleged terror plot near a British airbase that's being used by the U.S. to strike Iranian targets. Fox's Stephanie Bennett has more.
8: Counterterror police are leading this investigation. No motive has been released just yet. Police did provide an update. The five men were released on police bail. This does not mean the investigation is over. They are considering every possible angle. This includes if there are links to Iran, as the base is used by the U.S. Air Force in its campaign against Iran. Well, counterterror police said, quote, that this may be activity committed by proxies or individuals, either knowingly or unknowingly, working on behalf of a foreign state. Those men were initially taken into custody on suspicion of committing offenses under the Explosives Act and preparing a terrorist act.
7: Tehran had warned the U.K. that any base used to attack Iran's a legitimate target. Police and the prime minister asking the public not to speculate. The Trump administration announcing what the president says will be the largest steel plant in the country. Fox's Lucas Tomlinson has more on this from the White House.
9: President Trump announcing a U.S.-based company owned by an Indian conglomerate will begin construction of a massive steel plant in southeast Iowa along the Mississippi River.
10: There are certain products you have to make. Steel is one of them.
9: The project will include development of a new iron ore mine in northern Minnesota, the first in the U.S. in more than 50 years, and perhaps help GOP candidates in the process. The White House hopes the new plant will help revitalize American industry to better compete with China days after President Trump hosted Chinese leader Xi Jinping in Washington.
7: President Trump says that the new plant is expected to create thousands of new job opportunities for Americans. 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
7: The Trump administration embracing AI to help Americans better interact with the federal government. Fox's Jared Halpern with more.
24: President Trump will be on hand for the launch of America.gov today at a day-long tech showcase. The AI tool website is described by a White House official as a front door for the federal government, providing a one-stop shop to find information and resources currently spread over a maze of various agencies. Several tech executives are also expected at the event today, including NVIDIA CEO Jensen Huang. President Trump says his administration will not seek to slow down AI development or stifle its growth, amid concerns from some AI leaders that more regulation is needed. At the White House, Jared Halpern, Fox News.
7: SpaceX sending its giant launch vehicle to orbit for the first time. Fox's Eben Brown.
25: Blasting off from the Texas Gulf Coast.
26: 2-1.
25: SpaceX's Starship makes it to Earth orbit for the very first time. The giant capsule has been the subject of a number of test flights to prove the Elon Musk company's designs for a transport ship that will bring Americans back to the moon and then on to Mars. The launch itself was a success, but a malfunctioning engine first cast doubt on the Starship getting to the orbital point.
27: On searching. Starship is orbital.
25: After reaching orbit, the Starship deployed more than 24 of the company's Starlink internet satellites. Eben Brown, Fox News.
7: Flight controllers brought the spacecraft back to Earth early Monday instead of making 6 full laps around Earth, as was originally planned. And Dennis Haskins, best known for playing Principal Richard Belding on the TV show from the 80s and 90s, Saved by the Bell, has died. His agent, Jay Schachter, saying it's a tragic loss. Everyone loved Mr. Belding, and those of us who got to know Dennis loved him even more. He was a great person, and he loved, I mean absolutely loved, his fans. No cause of death given. Dennis Haskins was 75 years old. I'm Ted Linder. This is Fox News.
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29: From 21 Alive, I'm meteorologist Liz Braden with your forecast. A beautiful sunny start to the week with temperatures today getting up to 72 degrees. We'll be clear and cold tonight with a low of 46. Keeping up with the sunshine tomorrow in the low 70s before rain arrives late Thursday into Friday. I'm meteorologist Liz Braden from 21 Alive on WoWo 92.3 FM and 1190 AM.
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From the heartland of America and the gateway to the West, good morning, good evening, wherever you may be across the nation, around the world. I'm George Norrie, and this is Coast to Coast AM. Later tonight, exorcisms. Here's what's happening. Residents of coastal communities in the Northeast slogged through

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3: Into the Arabian Sea. And intelligence reports from the Wall Street Journal suggest that U.S. officials have no intention of lifting the maritime embargo, and Trump has signaled to aides that he may resume heavy bombing campaigns against Iranian targets after the upcoming U.S. midterm elections. Crude oil prices today stand at approximately $93.14 a barrel for U.S. West Texas Intermediate and $105.86 a barrel for international benchmark Brent crude. George?
4: Thank you, Tom. Microsoft co-founder Bill Gates warned that artificial intelligence could cause billions of deaths if left unchecked in the latest push to regulate AI. He argues that it could drive events that could lead to significant deaths of so many people. AI is now being used to process some Medicare treatment approval requests. Let's check in with our expert, Lauren Weinstein, about how this is affecting patients and doctors. Lauren, what's this all about?
5: Yeah, well, the short answer is it's not affecting them very well at all. We've talked before about a whole range of related AI problems. Examples of these include sometimes crucial errors in AI-generated reports created from police officer body cameras, potentially devastating errors in transcriptions of recorded doctor-patient interactions, like inaccuracies about medications a patient is taking, or even confusing which body parts are involved in an important or potentially critical treatment. Some health experts are recommending declining to have your discussions with doctors monitored by AI, assuming you're even asked for permission. In theory, these kinds of AI-generated reports are supposed to be verified by humans, but human nature being what it is, it's clear that the human verification step slacks off very quickly. This can leave AI reports that can sometimes appear to be written by idiots, which frankly isn't a surprise, because we've all seen that current AI systems tend to have less real intelligence and common sense, as we normally use those terms, than your average damp sponge. What you may not know is that recently the federal government, which of course is currently very gung-ho on AI, started an experimental Medicare program called WISER, where private companies are using AI as part of approvals or rejections of Medicare treatment pre-approval requests. And apparently Medicare is planning to expand this procedure beyond the current set of treatments that are currently in the experiment to a much larger array of Medicare services. A whole mass of documents recently made public regarding this AI Medicare program, and it's very, very upsetting reading indeed. Patients are reportedly being left literally screaming in agony when pain relief treatment approvals that were taking far too long to be processed, in at least one case, months instead of a few days, and in many cases were being rejected outright because these firms reportedly have a financial incentive to reject as many procedures as possible. Even when these firms are found to be not processing claims properly, the financial penalties are relatively small. This whole system, especially as it impacts managed care like Medicare Advantage, appears to be designed to use AI as an excuse to deny as many treatments as possible, with the documents now public suggesting that many of those denials were unjustifiable. As I mentioned, reportedly Medicare wants to expand this program despite its record of failures, including using AI-based decisions in time-sensitive situations like emergency transport and the like. Even if these AI systems were capable of 100% accurate analysis of these situations, using them in this kind of way to provide

0: Hey, it's Wobo's KB here. 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
1: News. I'm Deborah Valentine. The UK investigating whether suspects involved in an alleged plot on UK military base used by the US have any ties to Iran or Russia. The UK has released the suspects on cashless bond. President Trump says he doesn't agree with that.
2: I'm surprised that they released them. I wouldn't have done that. Look, they've been very good. They worked with us very closely. We know everything about them. We would not have released them.
1: Authorities have identified the five male suspects as UK nationals. Iran is denying any involvement. AI regulation, the focus of a meeting of top industry leaders at the White House Tuesday.
3: OpenAI says it has paused training of its latest artificial intelligence models as reports increase of AI agents going rogue.
1: Fox's Lucas Tomlinson, NVIDIA, the world's largest maker of AI chips, Monday introduced new security tools designed to monitor and manage AI agents. 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
5: From 21 Alive, I'm meteorologist Liz Braden with your forecast. A beautiful sunny start to the week with temperatures today getting up to 72 degrees. We'll be clear and cold tonight with a low of 46. Keeping up with the sunshine tomorrow in the low 70s before rain arrives late Thursday into Friday. I'm meteorologist Liz Braden from 21 Alive on WoWo 92.3 FM and 1190 AM.
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4: Suspects released. I'm Deborah Valentine, Fox News. The United Kingdom police have released five terror suspects on bail Monday after being arrested on suspicion of a terror plot. Fox's Marion Rafferty explains how President Trump felt about that.
5: The release being questioned by the president.
6: I'm surprised that they released him. I wouldn't have done that.
5: And police say the suspects, aged 23 to 25, are from London, where they were initially taken into custody on suspicion of plotting a terrorist act. It all started Sunday after midnight in Welford. That's 100 miles west of London, near the Royal Air Force's Fairford base. A local farmer was returning from a party when she spotted three suspicious vehicles blocking her way. Suddenly, multiple masked men took off into a nearby field.
4: British authorities say the men are still under investigation. Investigation, Iran strongly denies involvement. President Trump says U.S. negotiating team spoke with Iranian officials through mediators Tuesday. This comes after the president rejected the latest ceasefire proposal from Tehran. Secretary of State Marco Rubio says negotiations with Iran continue to be difficult.
7: The problem with Iran is the revolution. And that's what governs in that country. It's not the government officials you see with the suits on that go on Meet the Press and get this free pass on American media. That's not who we're talking about here. Who calls the shots in Iran are radical Shia clerics with an apocalyptic vision of the future.
4: Rubio on Fox's Hannity. President Donald Trump announcing a new $15 billion steel plant will be built in eastern Iowa.
6: Once completed, Mesabi Metallics' new steel plant will produce 10 million tons of steel per year using iron ore from the company's Minnesota mine.
4: The project is supposed to create nearly 6,000 jobs. The president made the announcement on Monday from the Oval Office. 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
4: AI leaders will head to the White House Tuesday for continued talks on regulations surrounding the controversial technology. Fox's Lucas Tomlinson has more from the White House.
12: AI leaders will come to the White House after calls for increased government regulation, including from some of the AI bosses themselves, a call the president has dismissed, as has House Speaker Mike Johnson.
13: We do not need a moratorium. We do not need to jump in and hyper-regulate this because we'll lose the race to China.
12: OpenAI says it has paused training of its latest artificial intelligence models as reports increase of AI agents going rogue. NVIDIA, the world's leading maker of AI chips, introduced new security tools designed to monitor and manage AI agents. Beyond security concerns, some Democrats have broader criticisms of artificial intelligence and intellectual property.
4: Some Democrats are saying the technology is based on theft, stealing Americans' data and information. A mistrial declared in the Lindsey Clancy case after she admitted killing her three young children. A holdout juror, Michael Desranville, maintained Clancy should be found guilty, but the 11 other jurors wanted to acquit. Desranville has faced doxing and death threats following the trial. In a statement to Fox's Hannity, Desranville thanks supporters.
14: Your prayers, your emotional support, your psychological support is a tremendous to my heart that I feel, that I sense, that I know. I do want to thank you from the bottom of my heart.
4: Clancy is due back in Plymouth, Massachusetts court on Tuesday for a status conference. A 30-year-old Kentucky trooper was killed during a routine traffic stop on Monday. He's identified as Trooper Hade Phillips, a married father of three young boys. Police say a statewide manhunt ended with the capture of the suspect, Imoni Branch. The U.S. Attorney's Office says Branch will face state murder charges. I'm Deborah Valentine. This is Fox News.
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16: From 21 Alive, I'm meteorologist Liz Braden with your forecast. A beautiful sunny start to the week with temperatures today getting up to 72 degrees. We'll be clear and cold tonight with a low of 46. Keeping up with the sunshine tomorrow in the low 70s before rain arrives late Thursday into Friday. I'm meteorologist Liz Braden from 21 Alive on WoWo 92.3 FM and 1190 AM.
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1: Fox News, I'm Ted Lindner. Kentucky State Police Trooper Hayden Phillips killed Monday in a shooting during a traffic stop. 51-year-old suspect Emmanuel Branch has been taken into custody. Commissioner of the Kentucky State Police, Philip Burchett.
2: Hayden was a hero who dedicated himself to protecting our Commonwealth. Even more, he was a devoted husband and loving father to three children.
1: U.S. Attorney for the Western District of Kentucky, Kyle Bumgarner, says Branch expected to face murder charges. Five men taken into custody in connection with a potential terror plot on a U.K. military base used by the U.S. for attacks against Iran.
3: Police say the suspects, aged 23 to 25, are from London. They were initially taken into custody on suspicion of plotting a terrorist act.
1: Fox's Stephanie Bennett, the suspects have been released on bond. 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
4: From 21 Alive, I'm meteorologist Liz Braden with your forecast. A beautiful sunny start to the week with temperatures today getting up to 72 degrees. We'll be clear and cold tonight with a low of 46. Keeping up with the sunshine tomorrow in the low 70s before rain arrives late Thursday into Friday. I'm meteorologist Liz Braden from 21 Alive on WoWo 92.3 FM and 1190 AM.
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4: Stopping an attack, I'm Ted Lindner, Fox News. Five suspects arrested this weekend in connection with an alleged terror plot near a British airbase being used by the U.S. to strike Iranian targets. Fox's Stephanie Bennett with the latest from England.
5: Counterterror police are leading this investigation. No motive has been released just yet. Police did provide an update. The five men were released on police bail. This does not mean the investigation is over. They are considering every possible angle. This includes if there are links to Iran, as the base is used by the U.S. Air Force in its campaign against Iran. Well, counterterror police said, quote, that this may be activity committed by proxies or individuals, either knowingly or unknowingly working on behalf of a foreign state. Those men were initially taken into custody on suspicion of committing offenses under the Explosives Act and preparing a terrorist act.
4: Tehran had warned the UK that any base used to attack Iran is a legitimate target. Police and the prime minister are asking the public not to speculate. And the Trump administration announcing what the president says will be the largest steel plant in the country. Fox's Lucas Tomlinson with details on this from the White House.
6: President Trump announcing a U.S.-based company owned by an Indian conglomerate will begin construction of a massive steel plant in southeast Iowa along the Mississippi River.
7: There are certain products you have to make. Steel is one of them.
6: The project will include development of a new iron ore mine in northern Minnesota, the first in the U.S. in more than 50 years, and perhaps help GOP candidates in the process. The White House hopes the new plant will help revitalize American industry to better compete with China days after President Trump hosted Chinese leader Xi Jinping in Washington.
4: President Trump says the new plan expected to create thousands of new job opportunities for Americans. 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
4: The Trump administration's embracing AI to help Americans better interact with the federal government. Fox's Jared Halpern has more from the White House.
15: President Trump will be on hand for the launch of America.gov today at a day-long tech showcase. The AI tool website is described by a White House official as a front door for the federal government, providing a one-stop shop to find information and resources currently spread over a maze of various agencies. Several tech executives are also expected at the event today, including NVIDIA CEO Jensen Huang. President Trump says his administration will not seek to slow down AI development or stifle its growth, amid concerns from some AI leaders that more regulation is needed. At the White House, Jared Halpern, Fox News.
4: SpaceX sending its giant launch vehicle to orbit for the first time, Fox's Eben Brown.
16: Blasting off from the Texas Gulf Coast.
17: 2-1.
16: SpaceX's Starship makes it to Earth orbit for the very first time. The giant capsule has been the subject of a number of test flights to prove the Elon Musk company's designs for a transport ship that will bring Americans back to the moon and then on to Mars. The launch itself was a success, but a malfunctioning engine first cast doubt on the Starship getting to the orbital point.
17: Starship is orbital.
16: After reaching orbit, the Starship deployed more than 24 of the company's Starlink internet satellites. Eben Brown, Fox News.
4: Flight controllers brought the spacecraft back to Earth early on Monday instead of making 6 full laps around Earth as originally planned. And Dennis Haskins, best known for playing Principal Richard Belding on Saved by the Bell, a TV show that ran in the late 80s into the early 90s, has died. His agent saying it's a tragic loss. Everyone loved Mr. Belding, and those of us who got to know Dennis loved him even more. He was a great person, and he loved, I mean absolutely loved, his fans. No cause of death given. Haskins was 75 years old. I'm Ted Lindner. This is Fox News.
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20: From 21 Alive, I'm meteorologist Liz Braden with your forecast. A beautiful sunny start to the week with temperatures today getting up to 72 degrees. We'll be clear and cold tonight with a low of 46. Keeping up with the sunshine tomorrow in the low 70s before rain arrives late Thursday into Friday. I'm meteorologist Liz Braden from 21 Alive on WoWo 92.3 FM and 1190 AM.
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6: And I try to fill in all the details. I can tell you that I was in the bathroom taking a shower, and a bright light just blasted right through the window. And so it helped me. Everything just seemed to shake at that moment. The light was so bright that it was blinding. And I actually had to close my eyes. And keep in mind, I'm only 11 years old, and I could remember these things as it was yesterday. I saw myself much, much older, wearing a Roman collar, performing some type of duties at a church in some capacity. And ever since then, my life changed quite a bit, quite drastically, I might add. This was a supernatural event, which I consider a divine calling. And at that point, that light, of course, dissipated from the bathroom. And as it went out, I realized that something has changed. And it was, and now I think back on it, it was heavy my perception. I started looking at things differently.
7: Have you ever been hurt as an exorcist?
6: Oh yes, I've been hurt many of times. The last time this happened was back in 2013. I was attacked by an invisible entity. Forgive me, for some reason
7: got a little water next to you?
6: Actually, I have a soda. I think I'm going to do that.
7: You've got a demon trying to take you down.
6: All the time.
7: Better?
6: Oh, much better. Absolutely. Okay.
7: Okay.
6: I needed that. Okay. I was doing a ritual in San Bernardino, California, and my team was called in to do an assessment to see whether or not the case was a truly valid case, and if so, if it needed further attention. And at this point, what I normally do is I look at the evidence and I try to come to a conclusion as to whether or not it's valid or not. I use what's referred to as discernment, of course. We have two psychiatrists who are involved in our organization. And we've always had a psychologist or psychiatrist, I should say. And these are medical doctors who have actually crossed over and understand that the things cannot always be explained by science. Though I don't know if they would admit that out loud, per se. But they are able to think.

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3: News. I'm Deborah Valentine. Five men suspected in an alleged terror plot target RAF Fairford base in the UK are released on bond. The base is used by the U.S. military in its conflict with Iran. More from Fox's Marion Rafferty.
4: Police say the suspects, aged 23 to 25, are from London, where they were initially taken into custody on suspicion of plotting a terrorist act.
3: Iran strongly denies any involvement and investigation continues. A Kentucky State Police trooper, Hayden Phillips, was shot and killed Monday during a traffic stop. Kentucky State Police Commissioner Philip Burchett.
5: Hayden was a hero who dedicated himself to protecting our Commonwealth. Even more, he was a devoted husband and loving father to three children.
3: The U.S. Attorney for the Western District of Kentucky says a suspect will face murder charges. 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
7: From 21 Alive, I'm meteorologist Liz Braden with your forecast. A beautiful sunny start to the week with temperatures today getting up to 72 degrees. We'll be clear and cold tonight with a low of 46. Keeping up with the sunshine tomorrow in the low 70s before rain arrives late Thursday into Friday. I'm meteorologist Liz Braden from 21 Alive on WoWo 92.3 FM and 1190 AM.
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3: Released on bond, I'm Deborah Valentine, Fox News. The United Kingdom police have released five terror suspects on bail Monday after their arrests on suspicion of a terror plot. Fox's Marion Rafferty explains how President Trump feels about that.
4: The release being questioned by the president.
5: I'm surprised that they released him. I wouldn't have done that.
4: And police say the suspects, aged 23 to 25, are from London, where they were initially taken into custody on suspicion of plotting a terrorist act. It all started Sunday after midnight in Welford. That's 100 miles west of London, near the Royal Air Force's Fairford base. A local farmer was returning from a party when she spotted three suspicious vehicles blocking her way. Suddenly, multiple masked men took off into a nearby field.
3: British authorities say the men are still under investigation. Iran strongly denies any involvement. The Trump administration is embracing AI to help Americans better interact with the federal government. Fox's Jared Halpern has more from the White House.
6: President Trump will be on hand for the launch of America.gov today at a day-long tech showcase. The AI tool website is described by a White House official as a front door for the federal government, providing a one-stop shop to find information and resources currently spread over a maze of various agencies. Several tech executives are also expected at the event today, including NVIDIA CEO Jensen Huang. President Trump says his administration will not seek to slow down AI development or stifle its growth, amid concerns from some AI leaders that more regulation is needed. At the White House, Jared Halpern, Fox News.
3: President Trump announces a new $15 billion steel plant for Iowa.
5: The project is expected to create up to 6,000 new construction jobs.
3: He says it will also add $95 billion to the U.S. economy. 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
3: A Kentucky State Police trooper, Hayden Phillips, was killed on Monday in a shooting during a traffic stop. Authorities have announced that the suspect, identified as 51-year-old Imani Branch, has been taken into custody. Kentucky Public Affairs Officer Caton Parker spoke to reporters, sending his gratitude towards the whole community during these tough times.
10: He was our brother, and we want to thank everybody who dropped food off to Post 3 and did and reached out, because I can't count the number of text messages I got to my phone, my state phone, and my personal phone. It's been crazy. It's been a day.
3: U.S. Attorney for the Western District of Kentucky, Kyle Bumgarner, says Branch will be transported back to Warren County, Kentucky, where he's expected to face murder charges. Hurricane Polo is strengthening off Baja California with high surf and coastal flooding along San Diego County beaches as members are staying prepared. Fox 5 San Diego's Zara Barker has the latest on how community members are staying prepared.
11: In Mission Beach, some local vacation rental companies putting up sandbags to help keep homes and their guests safe.
12: And if you want to get sandbags to protect your house, the city has 11 locations where you can pick up to 10 sandbags per house, and that includes at the Pacific Beach Rec Center.
11: During this beach hazard, elevated surf of 3 to 5 feet may also lead to strong rip currents, putting San Diego lifeguards on high alert. And the high surf may also cause coastal erosion, which we have already seen in places like Leucadia, where the Grandview Stairs are now closed after a bluff collapse.
3: Amtrak is also warning Pacific Surfliner passengers that service may be delayed or halted altogether between September 25th and October 1st due to the strong surge and erosion in San Clemente. In a post on X, the Pima County Sheriff's Office and the FBI Guthrie Task Force say they're investigating a new possible ransom note related to Nancy Guthrie. She's been missing since February. I'm Deborah Valentine. This is Fox News.
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13: From 21 Alive, I'm meteorologist Liz Braden with your forecast. A beautiful sunny start to the week with temperatures today getting up to 72 degrees. We'll be clear and cold tonight with a low of 46. Keeping up with the sunshine tomorrow in the low 70s before rain arrives late Thursday into Friday. I'm meteorologist Liz Braden from 21 Alive on Whoa 92.3 FM and 1190 AM.
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6: Our Heavenly Father, which is almost impossible because God is powerful and doesn't worry about what the devil thinks he can get away with. The only retaliation that Satan has is to try to harm God's creation, and that would be us.
7: When you invoke the name of God or Jesus, does the demon back off?
6: Yes, absolutely. In fact, interesting fact, a lot of our investigators have told us that they've used because they were so frightened and they saw things that they couldn't understand, they used the name of Christ. And for some reason, all the things that they were seeing just kind of dissipated. And these are not even clergymen. We're talking about just the name of God is so powerful that the demons will just simply, they would cower down and they would shake in their boots because they're not matched for our Creator. So as a result, the power is there. When a priest who is ordained and who has been called to this ministry, when they bring up the name of God and all the saints, something really interesting takes place. That's when you could actually look at the individual's eyes and you could see the fear. Not so much the fear that the body has, but rather the fear that's inside the body. The demons will just simply cower away. I mean, they are just so, they're so much aware of the power of God, and just his name alone can literally move mountains.
7: Who is more apt, Archbishop, to get possessed, a righteous person or an evil person?
6: You know, the demonic will leave you alone if you are an evil person. There's no battle there, you know? I mean,
7: they already got you, right?
6: Yeah, pretty much, you know, if anything else, they're cheering them on, okay? They don't care about those evildoers per se, because that's exactly what they want. And they're, you know, the demons, I assume that they believe that these individuals are hurting God just by living a terrible, sinful life, if you will. The innocent people are just that. They're totally oblivious to what the dangers are out there. It's like a swimmer, you know, swimming in the ocean, has no idea.

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1: News. I'm Ted Lindner. SpaceX's Starship, the largest rocket ever built, achieves orbit for the first time. Fox's Jonathan Seri.
2: The rocket's first stage booster separated from the main ship and made a controlled splashdown off the South Texas coast. As the main ship continued its ascent, one of its six Raptor engines shut down early. While that was unplanned, flight controllers determined it was safe to proceed with the mission and inserted the spacecraft into low Earth orbit.
1: SpaceX hoping the spacecraft will one day carry a crew to Mars. Five men taken into custody in connection with a potential terror plot on a UK military base used by the U.S. for attacks against Iran.
3: Police say the suspects, aged 23 to 25, are from London. They were initially taken into custody on suspicion of plotting a terrorist act.
1: Fox's Stephanie Bennett. The suspects have been released on bond. 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
4: From 21 Alive, I'm meteorologist Liz Braden with your forecast. A beautiful sunny start to the week with temperatures today getting up to 72 degrees. We'll be clear and cold tonight with a low of 46. Keeping up with the sunshine tomorrow in the low 70s before rain arrives late Thursday into Friday. I'm meteorologist Liz Braden from 21 Alive on WoWo 92.3 FM and 1190 AM.
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3: White corn leaf spots are an emerging concern. I'm Nicole Haslip with Managing for Profit on Brownfield. At the beginning of September, a new disease was confirmed in Michigan cornfields. Marty Chilvers is the plant pathologist with Michigan State University.
4: This is super interesting. I mean, it's pretty unfortunate to find a new disease too. It resembles like white spots on the corn plant. They're about a quarter to a half inch in size. It looks like paraquat injury, like a herbicide injury. And we're finding it pretty much in every field that we walk into at this point in time. So I think we have like 16 counties in Michigan where we have confirmations, and it sounds like colleagues in Pennsylvania and New York may also have it. We don't know a lot about this disease at this point in time. So there's a couple of names. Phasospheria leaf spot is one of the names it goes by, or maize white spot is what we think it is. So where we're at the moment is that we're trying to isolate the causal fungus and then go ahead and do some sequencing to confirm what it is. And we've done some initial sequencing, but it doesn't match anything in the databases. And that's probably just because this disease hasn't been given a lot of attention in the past. It's a problem around the world, Brazilian corn production. There's a whole list of countries that it's been reported in. It was reported, or that disease was reported in Florida back in 1999. But really, since then, there hasn't been much discussion about it. So it seems it's very surprising that we're finding it at the level we're finding it. Some fields are definitely going to take a little bit of a hit in terms of, it sounds like it's drying down some silage fields pretty quickly, or has dried down some silage fields pretty quickly. And some fields are lit up pretty bad, that it will have some impact on yield. A lot of the other fields, maybe it was late enough and light enough that it's not going to have a significant impact. But the concern is, what's going to happen next year? I'm having flashbacks to tar spot in 2016 when we first saw that little bit of tar spot.
3: Chilvers tells Brownfield he suspects it's widespread through at least the Great Lakes.
4: New York is the state. Our colleague there has probably, you know, perhaps identified some fields that are pretty lit up. Pennsylvania, I don't know how many samples they've got in yet. Looks pretty light. The same in northern Indiana. It sounds like it's there as well, but we don't have samples for that yet. So certainly, I wouldn't be surprised if it's in Illinois, Indiana, Ohio, Pennsylvania, New York, Ontario, Wisconsin, right? But it's about just getting out and looking for it. Again, it's quite surprising because we haven't seen this before. And, you know, it was reported, 26 years ago in Florida, and then really not any information since then. So, yeah, we're a little bit concerned.
3: He's encouraging growers to scout for similar symptoms to help determine how widespread the disease is and identify it.
4: I encourage people just to have a look at their fields where there's still a little bit of green out there. As things senesce, as things dry down completely, it'll be harder to pick this out. But even then, if you think you see it, just grab a sample. If you can't get it into us straight away, just put it in a paper bag, let it dry, whether it's green now or dry. We'd really like to know the hybrid if possible, and any notes about, you know, was there a lot of disease or not. It'd be nice to identify, you know, any hybrids that are susceptible, just so we can help with planning for next season. But if you see something strange, I think get a sample in so we can help you understand what is going on so that we can figure out management going forward.
3: I'm Nicole Haslip with Managing for Profit on Brownfield.
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9: 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Thanks so much for starting your day with us. I'm Brian Ford. We have clear skies, 51 degrees across WOWO land. We're in for plenty of sunshine with a Tuesday high in the mid-70s. Your 21 Alive First Alert forecast comes up in just a couple of minutes. The top story on WOWO, 92.3 FM and 1190 AM. A Delta Airbus A330 bound for Boston was forced to land in Portugal after smoke filled the cabin. The jet was diverted from Barcelona to Porto. 14 passengers on board required medical attention. Closer to home, a semi slammed into a car on U.S. 30, shutting down every eastbound lane in Allen County Monday evening. The crash near Flaw Road left people with minor injuries and snarled traffic, according to 21 Alive. 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Time saver traffic and weather together every 10 minutes during Fort Wayne's morning news. From the Craigville Appliance Traffic Center, things looking overall good as we kick off this Tuesday morning drive. We are crashed, high up and major delay free across Fort Wayne, Allen County, and the tri-state region. As we check the jam cams right now, I-69, your traffic volume normal for a Tuesday morning. Everything lining up good, though. If you're Indy bound, you're 90 minutes from the 4 to 465, 38 to and from the Michigan line if you're north of Fort Wayne. The Big Four looking good. Washington, Jefferson, Lafayette, and Clinton, severe clear in, out, and through downtown. I-469, great shape, too, top to bottom in both directions on that outer belt. Moving very well even through that one-lane construction zone northbound between U.S. 24 and Wheelock. And as we check the Indiana Toll Road and the Ohio Turnpike, everything looking good across the top of the Hoosier and the Buckeye State. You are rolling out Chicago to Toledo and back again. Next check from the Craigville Appliance Traffic Center comes up in about 10 minutes. Craigville Appliance now with a second location right here in Fort Wayne at 3539 North Clinton Street there just south of Glenbrook. 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
8: From the Felger Residential Services WOWO Weather Center.
10: From 21 Alive, I'm meteorologist Liz Braden with your forecast. A few areas of fog possible this morning, then sunny skies with a high today of 74 degrees. Tonight, we're partly cloudy with a low of 55, seeing more cloud cover tomorrow with temperatures making it up to 75. I'm meteorologist Liz Braden from 21 Alive on WOWO 92.3 FM and 1190 AM.
9: And right now, winds are calm. We have clear skies across WOWO land. It's 51 degrees at Fort Wayne International and 51 at your severe weather station. 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And the Tuesday edition of Fort Wayne's Morning News starts now with Kayla Blakesley and Josh Williams. 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
11: Hey, good morning, WOWO land. Happy Tuesday. Welcome on in here to Fort Wayne's Morning News. I am your host, KB, and we have made it to the final Tuesday of September. I cannot believe it. And apparently we are going out with property taxes, roundabouts, a $49 million budget fight, and lasagna. Yeah, really a little bit of something for everyone here this morning. But first, getting you out the door with a peek at your forecast. You might want a light jacket headed out for your morning commute, but don't let the chilly start fool you. We've got another really nice September day ahead of us. Temperatures starting out right now here in the lower 50s, but we're going to warm up quickly into the mid-70s. Plenty of sunshine. The quiet stretch, it's going to hold through today, even into tomorrow.

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1: If you own a home here in Indiana and you've opened a property tax bill lately, you're probably going to want to pay attention to what's happening in Warsaw tonight, because three powerful Indiana lawmakers are holding what they're calling a, quote, property tax freedom town hall and rally. And look at the promise here right on this flyer. It says, end property taxes on the home you live in. Guys, that is a huge statement. End property taxes on the home you live in. State Senator Ryan Mishler, State Representative Craig Snow, and State Senator Chris Garten will all be there. And those three aren't just some random, you know, lawmakers floating out an idea. Mishler chairs Senate Appropriations, Snow is vice chair of House Ways and Means, and Garten is set to become the next Senate President Pro Tem. In other words, these are three lawmakers who will have very significant roles in the tax and budget discussions at the State House next year. And tonight, it's looking like we may finally get some answers, because here's the problem with the bumper sticker version of this, right? It's the problem that we've seen play out all along. Indiana homeowners paid nearly $4.1 billion in property taxes in 2025. That's roughly 30%.

0: 8% of all property taxes billed statewide. That money, as we know, it helps fund, you know, local governments, schools, fire, police. I know you know all the things. So, you know, you can't just make, poof, $4 billion disappear without answering the obvious question, where does the money come from instead? And that's what makes tonight's meeting so interesting. Mishler now says he's been working on a proposal and believes he has figured out the revenue replacement piece. He says local governments would have a way to backfill lost property tax revenue, although he hasn't publicly laid out all those details for us yet. And then there's kind of another little wrinkle there. Mishler says technically you can't simply call it eliminating the tax because existing bonds are backed by property tax revenue. So he says his proposal is being structured to provide relief on homesteads without creating problems for bondholders. I mean, that really has been a wrinkle for quite some time. And it sounds like maybe they've figured that part out. So tonight, I can't wait. I want the details, you know, not just the calls for property tax freedom, right? We hear that enough. I want some real meat and bones. If my property tax bill on the house I live in, you know, goes away or drops dramatically, what replaces that money? Who pays instead? Is it income taxes? I don't know. Is it something else? And what happens to schools, cities, counties, all the things I just already listed? Because if lawmakers have actually found a way to make the numbers work, which I'm here for it if they have, but that really could become one of the biggest debates of the 2027 legislative session. So here's the deal. The town hall begins tonight at 6 o'clock at the Zimmer Biomet Center there at Lake Pavilion in Warsaw. It is open to the public, this property tax freedom town hall and rally. It is open to you. I'll be watching very closely for exactly what they unveil. If you can't be there tonight, not to worry. I'll recap it all for you tomorrow morning here on the show. But coming up right now, we got Brian Ford recapping your top trending stories. Stay with us here on WoWo.
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4: We have clear skies, 51 degrees. I'm Brian Ford. Here's what's trending at 519. Well, you know you've got a serious storm when it starts uncovering shipwrecks. That's what happened on Nantucket after this week's nor'easter exposed wood believed to be from the Warren Sawyer. The schooner went down in 1884 after gale force winds blew it off course. The crew survived, and now part of the ship may be back in view. And if you think the dating scene is rough, try being a male tarantula in Colorado. Thousands are wandering the plains right now, sometimes traveling 20 miles for a mate with traffic and predators waiting along the way. And even if they make it to the female, there's no guarantee that they survive that encounter either. Talk about a high-risk dating strategy. And Seattle has a new store for people who think regular shopping is just too convenient. It's called the Inconvenience Store, and the merchandise inside includes pre-tangled USB cords, a candle that doubles as a yardstick, and bags made from old Cheetos and Lay's packaging. About 70 artists created the stuff, put it in a closed 7-Eleven, and yes, you can actually buy it. WoWo News Time now is 5:20. Time saver traffic and weather together every 10 minutes during Fort Wayne's Morning News. 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We are crash tie-up and major delay-free across Fort Wayne, Allen County, and the tri-state region. The big four still looking good. Washington, Jefferson, Lafayette, and Clinton, A-OK, getting you in, out, and through downtown. I-69, I-469, the Indiana Toll Road, Ohio Turnpike, and all the major highways region-wide are severe clear. Next check from the Craigville Appliance Traffic Center comes up in about 10 minutes. 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
5: From 21 Alive, I'm meteorologist Liz Braden with your forecast. A few areas of fog possible this morning, then sunny skies with a high today of 74 degrees. Tonight, we're partly cloudy with a low of 55, seeing more cloud cover tomorrow with temperatures making it up to 75. I'm meteorologist Liz Braden from 21 Alive on WoWo 92.3 FM and 1190 AM.
0: Hey, thanks, Liz. Right now, we got cloudy skies. Only 51 degrees off the world-famous WoWo fire escape. WoWo News Time, it's 5:21. You know what that means. We got Josh Williams here. He's got a roundup of everything going on in the sports world. We'll catch up with him for the latest in about 60 seconds from right now. 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
0: Well, it's sports time. It's 5:22. That means we get to say good morning to Josh Williams.
4: That's right. We get to say good morning to Josh Williams, and it's victory.
0: Aren't we lucky?
4: Well, listen, it's Victory Monday,
0: and Monday. Today's Tuesday.
4: Oh, Tuesday. Well, you know what? Forget about it.
0: Forget about it.
4: Listen, that's because last night the Chicago Bears. You know, whoever is a Penn State fan, a Bear fan out there, last night was redemption for you. Okay, that's because the Chicago Bears, who are down to their third string quarterback because Caleb Williams has got the hamstring injury. Tyson Patient, he was just clearing concussion protocol on Saturday and Sunday, so not enough time to get cleared to start. But last night, Case Keenum, the guy who was playing college ball in 2006, I was just a youngster running around in a diaper at that point, it feels like. However, last night, boy, he found the fountain of youth, didn't he? He looked pretty good. How about three touchdowns along with the defense who forced three turnovers?
8: But the Eagles have been stout. It's been all Case Keenum.
9: Here's Raymond Khalif to the end zone. Touchdown, Chicago, no flags.
4: Oh, yeah, the Chicago Bears looked good last night. Case Keenum, 247 yards, 24 out of 34, two tutties. And, the defense, of course, holding flying high, I guess, Eagles offense, if you will. Jalen Hurts, three interceptions on the night there. So, again, well, two interceptions, one fumble, but a good win for the Bears last night, who all the experts said that they were not going to win. So 27-7 was your final last night, Bears over the Philadelphia Eagles. And that puts, finishing touches there on this latest week of the NFL season. So more coming up here. Of course, we are heading last couple of days here of September. Is today the last day?
0: Today's the last Tuesday of September.
4: So tomorrow's the last day of September.
0: Yeah, I cannot believe it.
4: Which means by the end of the week here, we're going to be playing some meaningful postseason baseball here in October. So hard to believe. Boy, where did September go?
0: I feel like I blinked and September just
4: gone.
0: I mean, I love fall. Don't get me wrong. I love the season that we're in.
4: But you better start making haste, girl, you know, blink and it's gone. Here's winter.
0: I start to feel a little overwhelmed when I think of all the things that we need to do. It's all good, though, WoWo Land. WoWo News Time, it's 5:24. Coming up in 2 minutes from right now, we've got the update on your time saver traffic. Hopefully it's all good there. Coming up straight ahead here on WoWo.
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0: Well, news time. It's 5:27. We got Brian Ford up to the microphone. He's got a live look here at your Tuesday morning commute. What's happening, Brian?
4: Kayla, this early commute looking really good right now. Traffic volume's a little bit lighter than normal out there this morning. So if you enjoy light traffic, get out there and get in it right now because it's no doubt going to build in. We've got no crashes, tie-ups, or major delays across Fort Wayne, Allen County, or the tri-state region. The next check from the Craigville Appliance Traffic Center comes up within 10 minutes. Craigville Appliance now with a second location right here in Fort Wayne at 3539 North Clinton Street there, just south of Glenbrook. 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
15: Three cattle organizations say recent activity from Immigration and Customs Enforcement has caused additional challenges for the beef supply chain. Ag economist Charlie Martinez says operations slowed cattle slaughter last week.
16: Packing is very regional in terms of these fed cattle markets, and so anything that can disrupt a region, especially right now, where if we slow down chains by a day, that has tremendous impact now relative to a year ago when we had more space and more chain space available.
15: A market analyst says China's purchases of U.S. ag goods have been supportive to prices, but there's still work to be done. Dan Bossi is with Ag Resource Company.
17: China still has about 10 million tons of beans, which we would estimate, you know, would be worth something in the vicinity of $5 or $6 billion.
15: And the USDA says 199 million turkeys will be raised in the U.S. this year, 3% more than last year. I'm Brent Barnett, Brownfield.
0: You know what that music means, what will land. 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
4: We have clear skies, 51 degrees across WoWo land. We'll see continued sunshine for Tuesday with a high in the mid-70s. Good morning, I'm Brian Ford. So glad you're with us. Coming up in the news at the half hour on WoWo, 92.3 FM and 1190 AM. Minor injuries, but a major traffic jam after a car and semi crash on US 30 West. He took a pill of some kind at a Fort Wayne school and ended up in the hospital, and doctors don't have a clue as to what it was. The frustration is real. Getting stuck at a red light is aggravating and dangerous, but there's a possible explanation. And she apparently thought she was a police, she thought wrong, and now a Northwest Ohio firefighter is facing felony charges. Details on these stories and more coming up right now. National and global coverage continues at 5:32 with the latest from Fox News.
20: Fox News, I'm Ted Lindner. SpaceX's Starship, the largest rocket ever built, achieves orbit for the first time. Fox's Jonathan Seri.
21: The rocket's first stage booster separated from the main ship and made a controlled splashdown off the South Texas coast. As the main ship continued its ascent, one of its six Raptor engines shut down early. While that was unplanned, flight controllers determined it was safe to proceed with the mission and inserted the spacecraft into low Earth orbit.
20: SpaceX hoping the spacecraft will one day carry a crew to Mars. Five men taken into custody in connection with a potential terror plot on a UK military base used by the U.S. for attacks against Iran.
22: Police say the suspects, aged 23 to 25, are from London. They were initially taken into custody on suspicion of plotting a terrorist act.
20: Fox's Stephanie Bennett, the suspects have been released on bond. 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
4: WoWo News, time is 5:33. All eastbound lanes of US 30 were shut down after a semi and car collided near Flaw Road last night. Minor injuries were reported as crews responded to that crash. A mystery pill put a 12-year-old Fort Wayne boy in the hospital for two nights after another student handed it to him at school. His mother and doctors still don't know what he swallowed. Lane Middle School is calling it an isolated incident. A raw milk cheese recall is expanding after an E. coli outbreak sickened people in multiple states.
23: People were sickened and eight were hospitalized after eating Sierra Nevada Grazier's raw milk cheese. The FDA said nine people interviewed all reported eating the cheese before getting sick, and the company voluntarily recalled several varieties. Laura Smith, WoWo News.
4: The Allen County coroner identified the woman killed in last week's I-69 crash as 24-year-old Yamasia Monet McLemore. She was in a car that was stopped with its lights off when a minivan crashed into it near Lima Road. Elsewhere, a Plymouth hotel condemned as unsafe more than a year ago is finally coming down. Demolition is underway at the Red Rock Inn after repeated delays and court requests from the owner. Well, that red light that refuses to change may have a very good reason.
2: Some traffic signals use underground sensors that detect the metal in your vehicle. If you stop too far back, the light may not detect you. Pull up to the white stop line and, on a motorcycle or bicycle, position your tires over the sensor lines. Sean Simney, WoWo News.
4: A Fort Wayne man is headed to federal prison for 15 years after admitting to sexually exploiting children. 52-year-old Gerald Martin pleaded guilty to child exploitation charges in the case investigated by the FBI. A juvenile is among three people shot in Richmond, and at least one victim had to be airlifted yesterday morning. Police say they're not looking for a suspect on the loose at this time. To Northwest Ohio, where a Toledo firefighter is facing four felony charges after police linked her to a series of alleged crimes in West Toledo.
3: Kenesha Guilford allegedly handcuffed a man to a staircase and refused to free him. Police also accused Guilford of taking his keys, stealing his car and cell phone, and then using a house key to break into his home. Catherine Segal, WoWo News.
4: Guilford was scheduled for a court appearance yesterday. The News Watch continues now at 5:35. Ohio drivers paying more than $4 a gallon could get a break at the pump. Governor Mike DeWine says he's open to suspending the state gas tax, but he wants to know who'll replace the money for roads and bridges. And to Michigan, where a man sentenced to a year in jail for a crash that killed four highway workers is already out, now under GPS monitored house arrest. Matthew Kester pleaded guilty after running a stop sign in Lenawee County. A judge has ordered a new sentencing hearing. WoWo Flight Watch at Fort Wayne International. All flights are showing on schedule. TSA wait times are currently under 15 minutes. WoWo News time now is 5:36. Time saver traffic and weather together every 10 minutes during Fort Wayne's morning news. From the Craigville Appliance Traffic Center, this early morning drive looking very good for us. Crash tie-up delay-free across Fort Wayne, Allen County, and the tri-state region. The big four right now, Washington, Jefferson, Lafayette, and Clinton, are all looking good getting in, out, and through downtown. As we check the jam cams this morning, I-69, your traffic volume lighter than normal, but everything looking overall good. If you're Indy bound, no surprise here, 90 minutes from the 4 to 465 in both directions, 38 minutes to and from the Michigan line if you're north of Fort Wayne. I-469, that outer belt looking very good, close to normal traffic volume there, moving very well top to bottom in both directions, even through that one-lane construction zone northbound between US 24 and Wheelock Road. And it's smooth sailing on the Indiana Toll Road and the Ohio Turnpike. You're looking good Chicago to Toledo and back again. Next check from the Craigville Appliance Traffic Center comes up in about 10 minutes. Craigville Appliance now with a second location right here in Fort Wayne at 3539 North Clinton Street. They're just south of Glenbrook. 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
6: From 21 Alive, I'm meteorologist Liz Braden with your forecast. A few areas of fog possible this morning, then sunny skies with a high today of 74 degrees. Tonight, we're partly cloudy with a low of 55, seeing more cloud cover tomorrow with temperatures making it up to 75. I'm meteorologist Liz Braden from 21 Alive on WoWo 92.3 FM and 1190 AM.
4: And we've got calm winds right now across WoWo land, clear skies. It's 50 degrees at Fort Wayne International, 51 at your severe weather station. WoWo News time is 5:38. And the Tuesday edition of Fort Wayne's Morning News continues now with Caleb Blakesley and Josh Williams. 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
0: WoWo Land, good morning. It's Tuesday, the last Tuesday of September. I cannot believe it. Welcome on in here to Fort Wayne's Morning News. I am your host, KB, and I swear it's like we all just blinked and suddenly October is approaching. But yes, here we are. We really do have a nice September day ahead if you're just tuning in. If you enjoyed yesterday's forecast, today's it's even a smidge better than it was yesterday. Yes, we're kicking off your morning here in the lower 50s, but we are cruising toward that high right around 75 for this afternoon. Plenty of sunshine in your forecast. Get out and enjoy it today if you can. And really, that quiet stretch is going to hold steady even into tomorrow. But hang on to your umbrellas because Thursday, come Friday, some more rain going to be creeping back in. So do be weather aware. We'll worry about the rain later on. For now, we've got lots of sunshine in your forecast. To kick off your day, partly cloudy skies, 52 degrees off the world famous WoWo fire escape. So maybe a light jacket before you roll out for your commute. But coming up this morning, Allen County's new unified fire district. So it's supposed to be up and running come January 1st. But there's a problem. Of course, there's always a but. With that deadline getting closer, there is a fight over its nearly $49 million budget. And one county council member is really at the center of that fight. I'll tell you who it is and what's going down. Coming up 2 minutes from right now here on WoWo 92.3 FM and 1190 AM.
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0: We have got to talk about the new Allen County Fire and EMS District because things are getting a little bit spicy. Here's where we are, so we can all be on the same page this morning. January 1st, Allen County is supposed to launch its new Unified Fire and EMS District. We've been talking about this for what feels like forever, but it's going to bring several existing departments and territories together under one unified system, and the proposed budget to do that is just shy of $49 million. And now, with county council getting closer to actually voting on this thing, Councilwoman Lindsay Hammond is saying, hold on, we might need to pump the brakes here. So Hammond told our partners in news at ABC 21 that council has a responsibility to taxpayers to do its due diligence, independently verify the numbers, and understand what happens if the expected funding doesn't come through. She has even went as far as discussing delaying the consolidation until 2028. Essentially, her argument is, you know, hey, guys, this is a huge long-term financial commitment. We need to make sure we know exactly what we're getting into before we sign on the dotted line. And that's a fair statement, a fair question. But here's where I get hung up a little bit. Haven't we been doing all of that? This isn't something that somebody just poof came up with a couple of weeks ago. According to the fire district, there have been meetings with county council, commissioners, township, and municipal leaders, financial advisors, residents. I mean, there has been a 5 to 7 year cost forecast here. And I know that because we've had several conversations about all of that here on the show. I mean, capital planning and staffing, a ton of development work going on. I mean, the district says thousands and thousands of hours have gone into building this thing. So really, at what point do we stop studying whether we're ready and decide whether we're actually going to go for it? And that's where Fire Chief Jeremy Bush is pushing back. You know, he's saying we have been talking about this. And quite frankly, we are now talking about people's lives and safety. He says there are people in Allen County right now calling 911 and waiting more than 30 minutes for a response. And that is where, to me, this becomes more than a fight over $49 million on a spreadsheet. I understand Councilwoman Hammond's argument. I do. You know, when you're talking about almost $49 million of taxpayer money, somebody should be asking the hard questions. Please, please ask them. But I also want to know, why are we pumping the brakes now? I mean, if this thing has been in the works for years, and it has been for years, make no mistake. If county council has been involved, if we've already spent money planning it, if we've already spent thousands and thousands of hours building it, and we are now roughly what? What did I just say? We're almost into October. Roughly 3 months away from January 1st. What specifically have we learned at this stage that has suddenly caused the county to want to pump the brakes? Help me understand that. That's the question I want Councilwoman Hammond to answer. And then I also want Jeremy Bush to answer the other side. Are there legitimate concerns here that haven't been adequately addressed? So I'm going to be calling both of them today. And we're also going to be talking with Allen County Commissioner Ron Turpin all about this because, you know, I don't want the government speak version, okay? Explain this to us. Explain it like we're sitting around the kitchen table having a cup of coffee. Why? Why should Allen County hit the brakes? Or perhaps, why shouldn't they? We're going to get into it this morning, starting this morning, coming up with Allen County Commissioner Ron Turpin at 7:40 here on the show. So make sure you don't miss that. Well, news time, it's 5:45. I don't want to miss Brian Ford. He's standing by with your top trending stories. Next up here on WoWo, 92.3 FM and 1190 AM.
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1: We have clear skies, 51 degrees. I'm Brian Ford, and here's what's trending at 5:48. Think about this the next time you're reading a prescription bottle. Roughly half of American adults read below a sixth grade level. Experts call it a silent crisis because it can stay hidden while affecting jobs, health, and families. One literacy advocate says children raised in households with low literacy have a 72% chance of growing up with the exact same problem. For the first time since 1819, Tennessee is set to execute a woman. 50-year-old Krista Pike is scheduled for lethal injection tomorrow for the 1995 murder of 19-year-old Colleen Slemmer. Pike was 18 at the time. Her lawyers argue her abusive childhood and untreated mental illness should have been considered. The victim's mother says she's waited decades for the day. And your hobby may be fun. Your credit card bill, well, not so much. Bank of America says hobby spending rose almost 8% in August, twice as fast as the number of transactions. Older millennials are spending the most, while Gen Z is shifting toward cheaper hobbies like arts, crafts, and board games. WoWo News Time now is 5:49. Time saver traffic and weather together every 10 minutes during Fort Wayne's Morning News. 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We are crashed, high up and major delay free across Fort Wayne, Allen County, and the tri-state region. The Big Four, Washington, Jefferson, Lafayette, and Clinton, still looking good getting you in, out, and through downtown. I-69, I-469, the Toll Road, and Ohio Turnpike, all good too. 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
2: From 21 Alive, I'm meteorologist Liz Braden with your forecast. A few areas of fog possible this morning, then sunny skies with a high today of 74 degrees. Tonight, we're partly cloudy with a low of 55, seeing more cloud cover tomorrow with temperatures making it up to 75. I'm meteorologist Liz Braden from 21 Alive on WoWo 92.3 FM and 1190 AM.
3: Hey, thanks, Liz. Right now, we got partly cloudy skies, only 50 degrees to kick off your Tuesday morning. WoWo News Time, it's 5:50. We've got Josh Williams in the house. He's got a roundup of everything happening in the sports world. 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
2: From 21 Alive, I'm meteorologist Liz Braden with your forecast.
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3: Well, sports time. It's 5:52. That means we're saying good morning to Josh Williams.
5: Yes. Good morning, KB. Good morning, WoWo Land. Well, how about a little surprise there this morning? The Chicago Bears, winners last night, down to their backup quarterback. They were able to make things happen and beat the Philadelphia Eagles at Soldier Field 27-7 last night. Bears now improved to 2-1. Early on, unblemished Philadelphia Eagles. They dropped their first game of the season, and they also fall to 2-1. So NFC North definitely heating up. Let's see what's happening elsewhere in the sports world. We'll stay in the NFL. Colts are preparing to make a long trip across the pond to face the Washington Commanders in London. Head coach Shane Steichen says that he will try to stay in the routine as much as possible as they prepare for the game this weekend. Now, the Colts have not played in London since 2016, and they're coming off a win over the Texans to open up the AFC South play last week. So we'll see see what happens. College football matchups coming up Saturday. Number 3 Notre Dame, they will head to Chapel Hill to face North Carolina. The number 6 Indiana Hoosiers have Rutgers in New Jersey for the first true road game of the season. And Purdue will be at Illinois as they look for their first win of Big Ten play since 2023. And the Ball State Cardinals, chirp chirp, they'll be at home against Toledo in Muncie. Now, of course, the Indiana Fever, they hope to keep their season rolling when they face the Las Vegas Aces in the WNBA playoffs tonight. They trail 1-0 in the series heading into the matchup tonight. Now, they need a win to force a decisive Game 3 back in Vegas. Otherwise, this is going to be a short playoff stint. Tip-off tonight's going to be at 6:30. Of course, you can hear it right here on our 92.3 FM signal. And pregame coverage will begin at 6 o'clock. Tip-off at 6:30 with John Nolan on the call. We will see you folks coming back at 6:20 right here on your home for Indiana Hoosiers football.
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3: Well, news time. It's 5:56. As promised, we got Brian Ford right back up to the microphone. He's been keeping an eye on our morning drive. So far, Brian, what are you seeing?
1: Wow. Okay. Well, so far, so good. Much better than the mic.
3: Are you sure about that?
1: No, actually, I'm not. 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We were crashed high up and delay free, though, across Fort Wayne, Allen County, and the tri-state region currently as we head toward that 6 o'clock mark and kicking off your Tuesday morning commute. 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
2: From 21 Alive, I'm meteorologist Liz Braden with your forecast. A few areas of fog possible this morning, then sunny skies with a high today of 74 degrees. Tonight, we're partly cloudy with a low of 55, seeing more cloud cover tomorrow with temperatures making it up to 75. I'm meteorologist Liz Braden from 21 Alive on WoWo 92.3 FM and 1190 AM.
3: Hey, thanks, Liz. Right now, we got mostly cloudy skies, a whopping 50 degrees off the world-famous WoWo fire escape. WoWo News Time, it's 5:58.
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13: That from Agriculture Department Chief Economist Justin Benavides, speaking at the recent AgriPulse Kansas City Ag Outlook Forum. He acknowledges, though, part of that support is coming from lower domestic production due to extended drought conditions this growing season, particularly in the hard red winter wheat belt.
7: Very, very low wheat production, and that on its own is keeping wheat price relatively high domestically.
13: In addition, lower exports are forecasted globally, primarily from Black Sea region wheat production nations currently involved in conflict.
7: We're seeing the lowest expected export totals that we've seen in about 5 years.
13: USDA September season-ending average price for wheat is $6.40 a bushel, up $1.34 from the previous marketing year. I'm Rod Bain reporting for the U.S. Department of Agriculture in Washington, D.C.
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17: Still talking, but indirectly. I'm Dave Anthony, Fox News. As the U.S. and Iran conflict moves into its eighth month, President Trump says,
18: "We're going to win. As far as I'm concerned, it's going to be one way or the other. It's going to go pretty quickly."
17: This after the president rejected Iran's latest ceasefire offer that included a demand the U.S. lift sanctions and the blockade.
19: A spokesman for Iran's Revolutionary Guards says Americans need to be told the truth, calling President Trump a big liar. The IRGC spokesman adding the U.S. has no choice but to declare failure and leave the Middle East. This as the AP reports mediators are still trying to broker a deal. It cites regional and U.S. officials as saying indirect talks continue.
17: Well, that's Fox's Jonathan Savage. Iran denies any involvement in what may be a thwarted terror plot in Britain at an Air Force base the U.S. operates. Secretary of State Marco Rubio tells Fox,
20: "What happened, what almost happened, what could have happened in the U.K. over the weekend is a very serious situation. It's one that clearly involves the hands of a foreign actor."
17: Five men arrested early Sunday are now free on bail. An accused killer is in custody in Kentucky, caught after a manhunt. And he's facing a murder charge in yesterday's shooting that left a state trooper dead during a highway traffic stop. The Lindsey Clancy murder case returns to court today in Massachusetts, weeks after a mistrial. Fox's Nate Foy is there.
21: We are watching for an official decision from the Plymouth County DA's office about retrying this case. Clancy will be in court. Meanwhile, the lone holdout juror, Michael Disranville, will not be in court. However, he did speak publicly for the first time on Hannity last night.
22: "I would like to thank everyone, every individual that have supported me throughout this difficult situation."
17: Clancy's lawyer wants Disranville investigated for potential misconduct as the holdout juror. He refused to agree to a not guilty by reason of insanity verdict in the killing of her three children. 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
1: 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So much for starting your day with us. I'm Brian Ford. We have clear skies, 51 degrees across WoWo land. We're in for sign with a Tuesday high in the mid-70s. You're 21 Live. First Alert forecast comes up at about 6:07. 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A semi slammed into a car on US 30, shutting down every eastbound lane in Allen County last night. The crash near Flaw Road left people with minor injuries and snarled traffic, according to 21 Live. Meanwhile, a 12-year-old Fort Wayne student took a mystery pill at school and ended up in the hospital for two nights. His mother says he's still sleeping heavily and complaining of headaches. The school told Wayne TV it's an isolated incident. Well, apparently the Grinch isn't the only one stealing Christmas. It seems that sending that oversized Christmas gift could cost you a lot more if you wait until the holiday rush.
4: The Postal Service planned a temporary price increase starting October 4th, with some priority mail express packages going up $20.80. The biggest hikes target heavier packages traveling longer distances. The increases are set to expire January 17th. Laura Smith, WoWo News.
1: Six people were hurt when boats collided on the St. Joseph River just before 7 o'clock Sunday night. Three people were hospitalized and three treated at the scene. The cause remains undetermined. Elsewhere, a two-year-old girl was left screaming outside a Muncie home covered in bee stings while her mother's allegedly went to KFC. Police say four other children are left inside with access to knives, marijuana, and drug paraphernalia. Both parents were jailed on multiple charges. Well, an Indiana eviction notice does not mean that you have to walk away without a fight.
5: Tenants facing eviction should go to court, even if they've already moved out. 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John Simony, WoWo News.
1: 14.7 grams of fentanyl, cocaine, and a handgun, all tied to a Muncie drug investigation. 37-year-old Eric Jamar McDowell is jailed without bond after allegedly selling fentanyl to an informant twice. The woman serving up to 50 years for driving into a Michigan boat club and killing two children could get a new trial. A judge is considering Marcella Chittister's claim that her trial lawyer failed her during the case. The News Watch continues now at 6:05. Ohio's infant mortality rate has hit a decade low, but the progress is far from equal.
6: Ohio's rate fell to 6.6 deaths per 1,000 live births, but black infants died at more than twice the rate of white infants. Advocates also said mothers of color reported feeling dismissed or disrespected by healthcare providers. Catherine Segal, WoWo News.
1: WoWo Flight Watch at Fort Wayne International. All flights are on schedule, and your TSA wait times are currently 15 minutes. A Northwest Ohio woman was hospitalized after police say she drove into a semi while impaired on I-475 in Maumee. The crash happened just after 2:30 Monday morning and closed every southbound lane for about an hour. General Motors is putting serious investment behind Michigan's youngest future problem solvers.
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1: 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Time saver traffic and weather together every 10 minutes during Fort Wayne's morning news. From the Craigville Appliance Traffic Center, if you're headed out dark and early this morning, things are looking good for you right now. We are crash tie-up and major delay-free across Fort Wayne, Allen County, and the Tri-State region. The big four right now, Washington, Jefferson, Lafayette, and Clinton, you are looking good getting in, out, and through downtown. As we check the jam cams, I-69 traffic volume definitely building in. About normal for a Tuesday morning, but everything lining up as it should. If you're Indy bound, you're looking at 90 minutes from the 4 to 465. 38 minutes to and from the Michigan line if you're north of Fort Wayne. I-469, normal traffic volume continues on the outer belt, moving very well top to bottom in both directions, even through that one-lane construction zone northbound between US 24 and Wheelock Road. And it's smooth sailing on the Indiana Toll Road and the Ohio Turnpike. Severe clear across the top of the Hoosier and the Buckeye State, looking very good Chicago to Toledo and back again. Next check from the Craigville Appliance Traffic Center comes up in about 10 minutes. Craigville Appliance now with a second location right here in Fort Wayne at 3539 North Clinton Street, just south of Glenbrook Square. 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
2: From 21 Alive, I'm meteorologist Liz Braden with your forecast. A few areas of fog possible this morning, then sunny skies with a high today of 74 degrees. Tonight, we're partly cloudy with a low of 55, seeing more cloud cover tomorrow with temperatures making it up to 75. I'm meteorologist Liz Braden from 21 Alive on WoWo 92.3 FM and 1190 AM.
1: And right now, winds are calm. We have clear skies across WoWo land. It's 49 degrees at Fort Wayne International, 51 at your severe weather station. WoWo News time is 6:08. And the Tuesday edition of Fort Wayne's Morning News continues now with Caleb Blakesley and Josh Williams. 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
3: WoWo Land, good morning. Happy Tuesday. Hopefully, your Tuesday off to a fantastic start. I am your host, KB, and you are tuned in here to Fort Wayne's Morning News. We have made it officially to the final Tuesday of September. I cannot believe it. I feel like we just blinked, and suddenly it's about to be October, but apparently we're going out of September with property taxes, roundabouts, a $49 million budget fight, and lasagna. Yeah, I really have a little bit of something for everyone this morning here on Fort Wayne's Morning News. But first, let's get you out the door with a peek at the weather. You might want the light jacket right now if you're headed out, but don't let this chilly start fool you. We have got another really nice September day ahead of us. Temperatures, yes, starting right now here in the low 50s. But then we're going to warm up rather quickly and head to the mid-70s by this afternoon. Plenty of sunshine. And this quiet stretch, yes, it's going to hold through today, even into tomorrow a little bit before some changes start to move in. We're talking more rain come Wednesday evening into Thursday, into Friday. So brace yourselves for that. But we'll worry about the rain later on this week. For now, we got partly cloudy skies, 50 degrees off the world-famous WoWo fire escape. Did someone say lasagna? Yeah, WoWo Land, I am officially giving you permission to eat lasagna or whatever kind of pasta you want today because it is Penny Pitch Dine to Donate Day at all 8 Salvatore's locations. And I've got a really good reason why I'm asking you to eat pasta. I'll tell you coming up, in about 2 minutes from right now. Stay with us here on WoWo 92.3 FM and 1190 AM. But first, WoWo Land, I tell you what. Cars these days, they are basically spaceships on wheels, right? They're basically just computers on wheels. And hopefully, yours doesn't need to be fixed anytime soon. But if you are in an accident, I want you to remember the name Kelly Auto Body. Because I've learned something from Kelly that just completely changed the way I think about collision repair.

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5: 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And since their inception about a decade ago, they've awarded about $240,000 in grants and helped 522 service members, which is outstanding because those are our neighbors. You know, these are the men and women serving our country who can suddenly find themselves dealing with a financial emergency back home. A lot of these guys head out and they leave their wives, they leave their kids, and suddenly a basement floods, right? An air conditioning unit goes out. The Northeast Indiana-based Community Council's Military Support Fund exists to step in and help these families through those moments all around our neck of the woods. And our penny pitch goal this year, are you ready for it? Is $100,000. So here's what I love about today. You don't have to get all dressed up and attend some fancy gala. You don't have to, you know, run a 5K. You don't even have to cook dinner, okay? And don't get me wrong, I love all those things, minus the whole cooking part. All you have to do is eat pasta. And I feel like, whoa, whoa, land, you can handle this assignment. If Josh Williams can handle the assignment, you can handle the assignment. Like I said, Salvatore's has 8 Northeast Indiana locations. And for the first time, we're doing this at all 8 locations. So I'm hoping the turnout's huge. New Haven, one off Illinois Road, Auburn, Washington Center, Leo, Warsaw, Wayndale, Bluffton. I think I hopefully mentioned them all. Dine in. Again, carry out, grab even a gift card. Just remember to say the words penny pitch so that 15% goes towards this campaign. It's from 11 a.m. to 9 p.m. today only. So Wobbleland, let's pack all Salvatore's locations, eat some pasta, help a military family, and let's start chasing down that $100,000 goal. So yes, ooh, carbs for a cause absolutely don't count. DJ Josh coming in strong. Well, when it's time, it's 6:15. I had to let it play for a little bit, Producer Josh. I was vibing. Well, when it's time, it's 6:15. We need to check in with Brian Ford. He'll be eating some pasta today. He's got your top trending stories. Stay with us here on WoWo.
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6: We have clear skies, 50 degrees. I'm Brian Ford. Here's what's trending at 6:18. Somebody apparently forgot the first rule of getaway driving: keep the money in the car. Police say a masked person made several large ATM withdrawals using different cards, then the driver took off. During the chase, the driver started throwing cash out the window. Officers recovered more than $6,000 from the road. And a rape allegation at Cornell that produced no arrests is now getting a second look. A former student says she was drugged and sexually assaulted by seven members of the Chi Pi fraternity in 2024. The university investigated and handled out expulsions and suspensions. Her lawyer says some students also faced lesser penalties, including writing essays. Cornell says essays were never the sole punishment. Now prosecutors are reopening the criminal investigation. And a Long Island woman got a birthday celebration she'll never forget and probably never won again. Danielle Timone was in her backyard when the ground collapsed and swallowed her, dropping her 8 feet into an old well. She says she was trapped in water and crumbling stone until neighbors heard her screaming. Firefighters lowered a ladder and pulled her out. WOBO News time now is 6:19. And if you hate your birthday, that is one more reason to do so. Time saver traffic and weather together every 10 minutes during Fort Wayne's morning news. 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We are crashed, tie up and major delay free across Fort Wayne, Allen County, and the tri-state region. The big four right now, Washington, Jefferson, Lafayette, and Clinton, still looking good getting you in, out, and through downtown. I-69, I-469, the Indiana Toll Road, Ohio Turnpike, and all of the major highways region-wide are total green on that traffic map. Wall to wall, top to bottom, you are looking good. Craigville Appliance now with a second location right here in Fort Wayne at 3539 North Clinton Street. 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
7: From 21 Alive, I'm meteorologist Liz Braden with your forecast. A few areas of fog possible this morning, then sunny skies with a high today of 74 degrees. Tonight, we're partly cloudy with a low of 55, seeing more cloud cover tomorrow with temperatures making it up to 75. I'm meteorologist Liz Braden from 21 Alive on WOWO 92.3 FM and 1190 AM.
3: Hey, thanks, Liz. Right now, we've got partly cloudy skies, 50 degrees off the world-famous WOWO fire escape. WOWO News time, it's 6:20. Coming up, we got Josh Williams in the house. He's got the update on everything going down in the sports world. We'll find out what's happening there straight ahead here on WOWO.
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10: Well, with sports time at 6:21, that means we say good morning to Josh Williams.
11: Yes, good morning, KB. Good morning, Whoa Whoa Land. Well, last night, Monday Night Football, Chicago Bears take it on the Philadelphia Eagles. Bear fans, they came into this game 1-1, and well, not sure what to expect, really. First-string quarterback Caleb Williams, well, he has injured his hamstring. He's out 3 to 4 weeks. Tyson Bagent, he had just cleared concussion protocol Saturday and Sunday, but just wasn't there for the install to be named the starter for the team. So, bring up Case Keenum, who, believe it or not, Andy Dalton and Case Keenum, they played against each other back in college, 2006 there. Didn't know if you guys knew this or not, but Case Keenum actually still is the all-time leader in several passing categories in college football. But here he is last night. He's the guy for the Bears. And, well, he didn't miss. And I don't think anybody had this on his bingo card last night. But, boy, he excelled.
12: But the Eagles have been stout. It's been all Case Keenum.
13: Here's Lehman. Khalif to the end zone. Touchdown, Chicago, no flags.
11: Yeah, there's a former Lion, Khalif Raymond there, taking a 41-yard touchdown pass from Case Keenum to the house. Bear fans, they would end up winning here 27-7 last night. Case Keenum, 247 yards, 24-34, two tutties, and, of course, no interceptions on the night. However, the Bears' defense, monsters of the Midway. Going back to the old Lovie Smith analogy, if you get three turnovers in a game, your chance of winning are significantly higher. And last night, three turnovers in the game, two interceptions, a forced fumble, and it was a pretty good showing there against what was a 2-0 squad against the Philadelphia Eagles. But with Caleb Williams being out, I think Bear fans really thought that, hey, you know, last night we're going to lose this game, and boy, season's already helter-skelter here as we get going, but not so fast, sweetheart. Here we are. The Bears looked pretty good last night, and well, Case Keenum might have just played himself up into the back role there. No disrespect to Tyson Bagent. It's going to be interesting to see what Ben Johnson and company decide to do heading into this next week. So, we're off of football now until Thursday night. We got some Thursday night football for you, but we'll preview that tomorrow. But a big game tonight, Indiana Fever coming up. They got game two of the playoff first round series against the Las Vegas Aces. We'll take a peek at that coming up. 6:50 right here on your home for Indiana Hoosiers football.
10: Can't wait. Thanks, Josh. Well, news time at 6:24. Coming up in 2 minutes from right now, we're going to get you the update on your time saver traffic. Stay with us here on Whoa Whoa. 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
17: I'm Lauren Simonetti, and this is the Fox Business Report.
18: Carnival, the cruise giant, reports earnings this morning. Also used car seller CarMax. We'll find out how much homes were costing this summer. S&P releases the Case-Shiller National Home Price Index for July. The job openings and labor turnover survey for the last business day of August comes out today. The Conference Board releases its consumer confidence survey for September. Citi head of U.S. equity trading strategy Stuart Kiser says investors are watching higher interest rates.
19: You know, we're keeping an eye on inflation expectations. Obviously, yields are impacting valuation. But as long as that CapEx spending and EPS growth remains in place, you know, we think equities can power through higher yields.
18: Chicago Fed President Austin Goolsbee and New York Fed President John Williams speak today. That's your Fox Business Report. I'm Jenny Cosola, invested in you.
10: 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We got Brian Ford. He's stepping up to the microphone. He's got a live look at our time saver traffic. How are we doing this Tuesday morning, Brian?
6: 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We are doing so crash, tie up and delay free across Fort Wayne, Allen County, and the Tri-State region. 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
20: With a look at your ag news headlines, I'm Erin Anderson on Brownfield. A market analyst says China's purchases of U.S. ag goods have been supportive to prices, but there's still work to be done. Dan Bossi is the president of Ag Resource Company.
21: China still has about 10 million tons of beans, which we would estimate would be worth something in the vicinity of $5 or $6 billion.
20: The CEO of the National Cotton Council says he's not expecting floor time for the Senate's farm bill before lawmakers leave for the October recess. Gary Adams says it's not showing up on the floor calendar yet. A West Central Ohio farmer says wet conditions continue to delay the start of the 2026 harvest season. Scott Hare raises corn and soybeans in Clark and Champaign counties. For more ag news, markets, and weather, go to brownfieldagnews.com. I'm Erin Anderson for Brownfield.
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6: We have clear skies, 50 degrees across Wobo Land. We'll see continued sunshine for Tuesday with a high in the mid-70s. Good morning, I'm Brian Ford. Glad

0: 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Coming up in the news at the half hour on WoWo, 92.3 FM and 1190 AM. Minor injuries but a major traffic jam after a car and semi crash on US 30 West. He took a pill of some kind at a Fort Wayne school and ended up in the hospital, and doctors don't have a clue as to what it was. And the frustration is real. Getting stuck at a red light is aggravating and dangerous, but there's a possible explanation as to why. And she apparently thought she was a police. She thought wrong, and now a Northwest Ohio firefighter is facing multiple felony charges. Details on these stories and more coming up. Right now, national and global coverage continues at 6:32 with the latest from Fox News.
1: Fox News, I'm Deborah Valentine. British authorities say the five men suspected in an alleged terror plot at Royal Air Force Base Fairford have been released on bond. The U.S. military is using the base in its conflict with Iran. President Trump disagrees with the release.
2: I'm surprised that they released him. I wouldn't have done that.
1: An investigation continues. Iran denies responsibility. An AI summit at the White House today amid concerns about the technology.
3: Some of these leaders have called for increased regulation of AI and a pause in its development after reports of AI systems going rogue, though the White House and House Speaker have downplayed the risks.
1: Fox's Max Gordon. Two U.S. Navy aviators ejected as they were landing their plane on the USS Dwight D. Eisenhower aircraft carrier off the coast of Virginia Monday. Four sailors aboard the vessel were injured in what the Navy is characterizing as a mishap. 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
0: WoWo News, time is 6:33. All eastbound lanes of US 30 were shut down after a semi and car collided near Flaw Road last evening. Minor injuries were reported as crews responded to the crash, according to 21 Alive. Meanwhile, a mystery pill put a 12-year-old Fort Wayne boy in the hospital for two nights after another student handed it to him at school. His mother and doctor still don't know what he swallowed. Lane Middle School tells Wayne TV it's an isolated incident. A raw milk cheese recall is expanding after an E. coli outbreak sickened people across multiple states.
4: 13 people were sickened and 8 were hospitalized after eating Sierra Nevada Grazier's raw milk cheese. The FDA said 9 people interviewed all reported eating the cheese before getting sick, and the company voluntarily recalled several varieties. Laura Smith, WoWo News.
0: Consumers are urged to check refrigerators and freezers for that recalled cheese. The Allen County coroner's identified the woman killed in last week's I-69 crash as 24-year-old Yamisha Monet McLemore. She was in a car stopped with its lights off when a minivan crashed into it near Lima Road. A Plymouth hotel, condemned as unsafe more than a year ago, is finally coming down. Demolition's underway at the Red Rock Inn after repeated delays and court requests from the owner. Well, that red light that refuses to change may have a very good reason.
5: Some traffic signals use underground sensors that detect the metal in your vehicle. If you stop too far back, the light may not detect you. Pull up to the white stop line and, on a motorcycle or bicycle, position your tires over the sensor lines. Sean Simney, WoWo News.
0: Experts say don't run the red, find a safe, legal way around it. A Fort Wayne man is headed to federal prison for 15 years after admitting to sexually exploiting children. 52-year-old Gerald Martin pleaded guilty to child exploitation charges in the case investigated by the FBI. A juvenile is among three people shot in Richmond, and at least one victim had to be airlifted yesterday morning. Police say they're not looking for a suspect at this time. A Toledo firefighter is facing 4 felony charges after police linked her to a series of alleged crimes in West Toledo.
6: Kenesha Guilford allegedly handcuffed a man to a staircase and refused to free him. Police also accused Guilford of taking his keys, stealing his car and cell phone, and then using a house key to break into his home. Catherine Segal, WoWo News.
0: Guilford was scheduled for a court appearance yesterday morning. The News Watch continues now at 6:35. Ohio drivers paying more than $4 a gallon could get a break at the pump. Governor Mike DeWine says he's open to suspending the state's gas tax, but he wants to know who's going to replace the money for roads and bridges. To Michigan, where a man sentenced to a year in jail for a crash that killed 4 highway workers, is already out, now under GPS monitor's house arrest. Matthew Kester pleaded guilty after running a stop sign in Lenawee County. A judge has ordered a new sentencing hearing. And Michigan voters are about to weigh a proposal that could put a new wall between political campaigns and powerful donors.
7: Proposal 2 would bar regulated utilities and government contractors with more than $250,000 in state contracts from making campaign contributions. Opponents, including DTE and Consumers Energy, argue it could push political influence toward out-of-state donors and dark money. Tommy Lee, WoWo News.
0: A 19-year-old wanted after a gunshot was fired inside a Lima Meijer has now been indicted on a firearm charge. Desmond Cobb remains jailed on a $100,000 bond. WoWo Flight Watch at Fort Wayne International. All flights showing on schedule. Your TSA wait time's about 15 minutes. Finally, Kroger stores across Ohio failed 15% of government price inspections. The failures included 474 overcharges compared with 170 undercharges at 101 stores. WoWo News time is 6:36. Time saver traffic and weather together every 10 minutes during Fort Wayne's morning news. From the Craigville Appliance Traffic Center, we head toward the 7 o'clock mark and the kickoff of our Tuesday morning rush hour. Crash tie up and major delay free across Fort Wayne, Allen County, and the tri-state region. The big four right now, Washington, Jefferson, Lafayette, and Clinton, looking good getting in, out, and through downtown. I-69, your traffic volume definitely building in on this Tuesday morning. Everything looking good, though. If you're Indy bound, you're 90 minutes from the 4 to 465. No surprise there. 38 minutes to and from pure Michigan if you're north of Fort Wayne. I-469, normal traffic volume continuing on the outer belt, moving very well in both directions, top to bottom, even through that one-lane construction zone northbound between US 24 and Wheelock Road. And as we take a look at the Indiana Toll Road and the Ohio Turnpike, we continue looking overall good there. You are rolling out crash-free Chicago to Toledo and back again. 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Craigville Appliance now with a second location right here in Fort Wayne at 3539 North Clinton Street, just south of Glenbrook Square. 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
9: From 21 Alive, I'm meteorologist Liz Braden with your forecast. A few areas of fog possible this morning, then sunny skies with a high today of 74 degrees. Tonight, we're partly cloudy with a low of 55, seeing more cloud cover tomorrow with temperatures making it up to 75. I'm meteorologist Liz Braden from 21 Alive on WoWo 92.3 FM and 11.90 AM.
0: And right now, winds are calm. We have clear skies across WoWo land. It's 49 degrees at Fort Wayne International, 50 at your severe weather station. WoWo News time is 6:38. And the Tuesday edition of Fort Wayne's Morning News continues now with Kayla Blakesley and Josh Williams. 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
10: Hey, thanks, Brian. WoWo Land, good morning. Welcome on in here to our Tuesday edition of Fort Wayne's Morning News. Little fun fact here for you. It is the final Tuesday of September. I know, I'm just like you. I cannot believe it. We have blinked. And like that, it's like September has just flown by. But hopefully your Tuesday, your final Tuesday here of September, off to a fantastic start. Apparently, we are going to kick off your day here with property taxes, roundabouts, $49 million budget fights, and lasagna. Yeah, if you're just tuning in, I've got a little bit of something for everyone this morning. But before we get into all of that, including the lasagna, I want to get you out the door here with a quick peek at your weather, because if you enjoyed yesterday's forecast, you're really going to enjoy today's weather. In fact, we're going to be a smidge warmer today than we were yesterday. So yeah, I'm a little chilly if you're headed out the door right now, hanging out in the upper 40s, lower 50s, depending where you are. But we're going to warm up quite a bit, head toward that high of 75. We're going to see lots of sunshine this afternoon. And that quiet stretch is going to hold into tomorrow, but that's when things start to change. We've got some rain in your forecast for Thursday and Friday, with highs dipping into the 60s. So if you can get out and enjoy today's weather today or even tomorrow, I recommend it, because you're going to be busting out the umbrella for the second half of our work week together. But right now, we've got partly cloudy skies, 51 degrees off the world-famous WoWo fire escape. Coming up here on the show, a lot of ground to cover, actually. For starters, the U.S. Senate overwhelmingly passed a major bill that could completely reshape college sports. But now it heads to the House, and that's where things could get a little bit complicated. Closer to home, could Indiana actually eliminate the property tax bill on the home that you live in? Well, tonight, three powerful state lawmakers say they're going to explain how they believe that could work. I've got a bit of a preview of what's coming up tonight in about 2 minutes from right now. But first, fall always feels like a reset around our house. You know, summer gets crazy. Schedules are all over the place, and then suddenly we're back into routines. And honestly, it really is a good reminder to get back to taking care of you, too. That's one of the reasons why I love Fort Wayne Custom RX. 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So this isn't, walking up to a counter, grabbing

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0: If you own a home here in Indiana and you've opened a property tax bill lately, you're probably going to want to pay attention to what's happening in Warsaw tonight, because three powerful Indiana lawmakers are holding what they're calling a, quote, property tax freedom town hall and rally. And look at the promise here right on this flyer. It says, end property taxes on the home you live in. Guys, that is a huge statement. End property taxes on the home you live in. State Senator Ryan Mishler, State Representative Craig Snow, and State Senator Chris Garten will all be there. And those three aren't just some random, you know, lawmakers floating out an idea. Mishler chairs Senate Appropriations, Snow is vice chair of House Ways and Means, and Garten is set to become the next Senate President Pro Tem. In other words, these are three lawmakers who will have very significant roles in the tax and budget discussions at the State House next year. And tonight, it's looking like we may finally get some answers. Because here's the problem with the bumper sticker version of this, right? It's the problem that we've seen play out all along. Indiana homeowners paid nearly $4.1 billion in property taxes in 2025. That's roughly 38% of all property taxes billed statewide. That money, as we know, it helps fund, you know, local governments, schools, fire, police. I know you know all the things. So, you know, you can't just make, poof, $4 billion disappear without answering the obvious question, where does the money come from instead? And that's what makes tonight's meeting so interesting. Mishler now says he's been working on a proposal and believes he has figured out the revenue replacement piece. He says local governments would have a way to backfill lost property tax revenue, although he hasn't publicly laid out all those details for us yet. And then there's kind of another little wrinkle there. Mishler says technically you can't simply call it eliminating the tax because existing bonds are backed by property tax revenue. So he says his proposal is being structured to provide relief on homesteads without creating problems for bondholders. I mean, that really has been a wrinkle for quite some time. And it sounds like maybe they've figured that part out. So tonight, I can't wait. I want the details, you know, not just the calls for property tax freedom, right? We hear that enough. I want some real meat and bones. If my property tax bill on the house I live in, you know, goes away or drops dramatically, what replaces that money? Who pays instead? Is it income taxes? I don't know. Is it something else? And what happens to schools, cities, counties, all the things I just already listed? Because if lawmakers have actually found a way to make the numbers work, which I'm here for it if they have, but that really could become one of the biggest debates of the 2027 legislative session. So here's the deal. The town hall begins tonight at 6 o'clock at the Zimmer Biomet Center there at Lake Pavilion in Warsaw. It is open to the public, this property tax freedom town hall and rally. It is open to you. I'll be watching very closely for exactly what they unveil. If you can't be there tonight, not to worry. I'll recap it all for you tomorrow morning here on the show.
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1: We have clear skies, 49 degrees. I'm Brian Ford. Here's what's trending at 6:50. Well, you know you've got a serious storm when it starts uncovering shipwrecks. That's what happened on Nantucket after this week's nor'easter exposed wood believed to be from the Warren Sawyer. The schooner went down in 1884 after gale force winds blew it off course. The crew survived, and now part of the ship may be back in view. Well, if you think the dating scene is rough, try being a male tarantula in Colorado. Thousands are wandering the plains right now, sometimes traveling 20 miles for a mate, with traffic and predators waiting along the way. And even if they make it to the female, there's no guarantee they'll survive that encounter either. Talk about a high-risk dating strategy. And Seattle has a new store for people who think regular shopping is just too convenient. It's called the Inconvenience Store, and the merchandise includes pre-tangled USB cords, a candle that doubles as a yardstick, and bags made from old Cheetos and Lay's packages. About 70 artists created the stuff, put it in a closed 7-Eleven, and yes, you can actually buy it. Wobo News Time now is 6:51. Time saver traffic and weather together every 10 minutes during Fort Wayne's morning news. 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Crash, tie-up, and major delay free across Fort Wayne, Allen County, and the tri-state region. The Big Four, Washington, Jefferson, Lafayette, and Clinton, still looking oh so good getting you in, out, and through downtown, for now anyway. I-69, 469, the majors and the toll roads all looking good too. Next check from the Craigville Appliance Traffic Center comes up within 10 minutes. 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
2: From 21 Alive, I'm meteorologist Liz Braden with your forecast. A few areas of fog possible this morning, then sunny skies with a high today of 74 degrees. Tonight, we're partly cloudy with a low of 55, seeing more cloud cover tomorrow with temperatures making it up to 75. I'm meteorologist Liz Braden from 21 Alive on WoWo 92.3 FM and 1190 AM.
3: Hey, thanks, Liz. Right now, we've got partly cloudy skies. Oh, a whopping 51 degrees off the world-famous WoWo fire escape. WoWo News Time at 6:52. That means we're going to check in with Josh Williams. He's keeping a track of everything going on in the sports world. 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
6: That's right. Good morning, KB. Good morning, WoWo Land. Well, it's my favorite time of year tonight. Opening night of the NHL. That's right. I got my sweater on this morning, and it felt like it was hockey weather walking over here this morning. You know, we're sitting, I can't exactly read that, but it looks like 49 degrees outside. Yes, it's hockey weather. So tonight, the NHL Chicago Blackhawks, they'll be on the road in Las Vegas against the Golden Knights. It'll be a late one, so, and I told my wife yesterday, I said, listen, I said, it's 10:30, that's the puck drop time for the Blackhawks tomorrow night, and she goes, you're going to watch that, aren't you? And I said, you bet your bottom dollar down, I am. She goes, you're sleeping on the couch then. And I said, worth it.
3: I love her.
6: So 10:30 tonight, that game's not going to get over until like 1 o'clock in the morning.
3: We can expect some rather tired sports reports tomorrow. Is that what you're saying?
6: Well, listen, hopefully they're going to be as invigorated as they were with the Bears winning last night. Blackhawks went on a Tuesday night. I mean, listen, that's exactly the recipe that I needed to get over my Penn State Wisconsin hangover cure. But the other games that you have, Panthers and Hurricanes tonight, a little bit earlier on, that's a 5 o'clock. I know that's That's what my wife wishes the Blackhawks are playing. Canadians and Maple Leafs at 7 o'clock tonight. Rangers and Bruins at 8 o'clock. And then the Canucks and Oilers at 10 o'clock as well. So opening night of NHL. It's going to be a lot of fun. We'll continue previewing that and see you back at 7:20 right here on your home for Indiana Hoosiers football.
3: I'm just looking forward to tomorrow morning sports reports now than the rest of them this morning. Well, news time at 6:54. Coming up in 2 minutes, the update on your time saver traffic. Straight ahead here on Fort Wayne's Morning News.
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3: Well, the news time at 6:56. As promised, Brian Ford has the update on your morning commute. Brian, what you got?
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8: 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Hey, we are crashed high up and delay free as we roll toward that rush hour start at 7 o'clock. 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
10: U.S. commodities for the new marketing year and the producers that grow them should see increased prices if September USDA World Agricultural Outlook Board season-ending average price estimates hold. That from Agriculture Department Chief Economist Justin Benavides speaking at the recent AgriPulse Kansas City Ag Outlook Forum. He says various supports, whether lower domestic or world production, increased U.S. export opportunities and reduced exports from competing nations or global conflicts should keep prices up through the 2026-27 season. One example, rice.
11: The all rice price up $2.80. There on rice, there's been some significant challenges in India with monsoon and a lack of adequate rainfall where a lot of their dry land production is really not successful at the moment. So some challenges in the global rice production that are leading to support in price there.
10: I'm Rod Bain reporting for the U.S. Department of Agriculture in Washington, D.C.
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16: A very real meeting about artificial intelligence. I'm Dave Anthony, Fox News. At the White House, President Trump will have lunch with House Speaker Mike Johnson and AI industry leaders amid worry AI could go out of control, prompting calls for more regulations the president has pushed back on.
17: As OpenAI says it's canceling the release of its latest model over safety concerns, the company's head of safety systems writes this model called GPT 6.1 Astra, quote, didn't quite meet the bar in terms of staying within scope and authorization and how it communicates back to the user about this type of work it's done. Over the past few months, stories have emerged of AI agents escaping their test environments to hack external systems.
16: Fox's Rich Edson this morning. The president posted on Truth Social a Senate bill that passed with Republican and Democrat support, 7722. Is a really big deal and will save college sports, setting standards on NIL payments for student athletes and transfers. The president is also optimistic about the Iran conflict. Fox's Jared Halpern's at the White House.
18: U.S. and Iranian negotiators are continuing to talk through mediators. Speaking to reporters in the Oval Office, President Trump says Iran will never develop a nuclear weapon.
19: As soon as that war ends, inflation's going to be eradicated totally.
18: The president says gas prices will also fall, though he has suggested that may not happen until after the midterm elections.
16: Well, those are 5 weeks away, and the price of regular gas and diesel both down 2 cents today. There's a hearing today in the Lindsey Clancy murder case in Massachusetts, weeks after a mistrial. The holdout juror, who Clancy's lawyer wants investigated for misconduct, Michael Desronville, tells Fox's Hannity the focus should be on the three children Clancy killed.
20: The ones that can't speak for themselves. The ones that can't defend themselves, and the one that can't fight the battles.
16: Desronville refused to go along with the other jurors to find Clancy not guilty by reason of insanity. 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
8: WoWo News time is 7:03. Thanks so much for starting your day with us. I'm Brian Ford. We have clear skies, 49 degrees across WoWo land. We're in for plenty of sunshine with a Tuesday high in the mid-70s. Your 21 Alive First Alert forecast comes up at about 7:07. 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A semi slammed into a car on U.S. 30, shutting down every eastbound lane in Allen County Monday evening. The crash near Flaw Road left people with minor injuries and snarled traffic, according to 21 Alive. Meanwhile, a 12-year-old Fort Wayne student took a mystery pill at school and ended up in the hospital for 2 nights. His mother says he's still sleeping heavily and complaining of headaches. The school tells Wayne TV it's an isolated incident. Apparently, the Grinch isn't the only one stealing Christmas. It seems that sending that oversized Christmas gift could cost you a lot more if you wait until the holiday rush.
24: The Postal Service planned a temporary price increase starting October 4th, with some Priority Mail Express packages going up $20.80. The biggest hikes target heavier packages traveling longer distances. The increases are set to expire January 17th. Laura Smith, WoWo News.
8: Elsewhere, 6 people were hurt when boats collided on the St. Joseph River just before 7 Sunday night. 3 were hospitalized, 3 treated at the scene. The cause remains undetermined. A 2-year-old girl was left screaming outside a Muncie home covered in bee stings while her mothers allegedly went to KFC. Police say 4 other children were left inside with access to knives, marijuana, and drug paraphernalia. Both parents were jailed on multiple felony charges. Well, an Indiana eviction notice does not mean that you have to walk away without a fight.
0: Tenants facing eviction should go to court, even if they've already moved out. 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John Simony, WoWo News.
8: 14.7 grams of fentanyl, cocaine, and a handgun, all tied to a Muncie drug investigation. 37-year-old Eric Jamar McDowell is jailed without bond after allegedly selling fentanyl to an informant twice. The woman serving up to 50 years for driving into a Michigan boat club and killing two children could get a new trial. A judge is considering Marcella Chittister's claim that her trial lawyer failed her during that case. The Newswatch continues now at 7:05. Ohio's infant mortality rate has hit a decade low, but the progress is far from equal.
1: Ohio's rate fell to 6.6 deaths per 1,000 live births, but black infants died at more than twice the rate of white infants. Advocates also said mothers of color reported feeling dismissed or disrespected by healthcare providers. Catherine Segal, WoWo News.
8: WoWo Flight Watch at Fort Wayne International. All flights are on schedule. Your TSA wait time's about 15 minutes. A Northwest Ohio woman was hospitalized after police say she drove into a semi while impaired on I-475 in Maumee. The crash happened just after 2:30 Monday morning and closed every southbound lane for about an hour. And General Motors is putting serious investments behind Michigan's youngest future problem solvers.
2: General Motors is investing $1.5 million to expand STEM education for elementary students across Michigan. The money will support hands-on learning built around place, problem, and project-based lessons, with industry experience tied directly to the classroom. 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
8: 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Time saver traffic and weather together every 10 minutes during Fort Wayne's morning news. From the Craigville Appliance Traffic Center, we kick off this Tuesday morning rush hour in great shape. We are crashed, high up, and major delay free across Fort Wayne, Allen County, and the entire tri-state region. The big four right now, Washington, Jefferson, Lafayette, and Clinton, looking good getting in, out, and through downtown. As we check the jam cams, I-69, your traffic volume definitely building in for that rush hour. It is normal looking, though, for a Tuesday morning. Everything lining up as it should. If you're Indy bound, you're looking at 90 minutes from the 4 to 4. 465 in both directions, 38 minutes to and from the Michigan line if you're north of Fort Wayne. I-469, a little bit heavier than normal traffic volume we're seeing right now. Still moving well, though, top to bottom on that outer belt in both directions, even through that one-lane construction zone that's going to be northbound between U.S. 24 and Wheelock Road. And as we check the Indiana Toll Road and the Ohio Turnpike, severe clear across the top of the Hoosier and the Buckeye State, smooth sailing Chicago to Toledo and back again. Next check from the Craigville Appliance Traffic Center comes up in about 10 minutes. Craigville Appliance, now with a second location right here in Fort Wayne at 3539 North Clinton Street, just south of Glenbrook. 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
4: From 21 Alive, I'm meteorologist Liz Braden with your forecast. A few areas of fog possible this morning, then sunny skies with a high today of 74 degrees. Tonight, we're partly cloudy with a low of 55, seeing more cloud cover tomorrow with temperatures making it up to 75. I'm meteorologist Liz Braden from 21 Alive on WoWo 92.3 FM and 1190 AM.
8: And right now, winds are calm. We have clear skies across WoWo land. It's 48 degrees at Fort Wayne International, 49 at your severe weather station. WoWo news time is 7:08. And the Tuesday edition of Fort Wayne's Morning News continues now with Caleb Blakesley and Josh Williams. 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
3: WoWo Land, good morning. Welcome on in here to our Tuesday edition of Fort Wayne's Morning News. Hopefully your Tuesday off to a fantastic start. I am your host, KB, and a little bit here of a fun fact to kick off your Tuesday. Today is the last Tuesday of September, and I don't know why that's just tripping me out this morning, that October is practically knocking on our front door. I feel like we all just blinked and boom, like that. It was fall. So here we are, the last Tuesday of September, and I tell you what, it is shaping up to be a gorgeous Tuesday on on tap for all of us here in Northeast Indiana. Taking a look at your forecast as you go out the front door. Yes, you might want a light jacket right now as we're hanging out in the upper 40s, lower 50s. But man, oh man, we're going to warm up quite a bit, headed toward that high of 75. Lots of sunshine in your forecast today. And really that quiet stretch is going to hold through tomorrow for the most part. But then some rain is going to creep on back in for your second half of the work week together. So we'll worry about that later on. For now, you've got plenty of sunshine in store. But to kick off your day, we got partly cloudy skies, 51 degrees off the world famous WoWo fire escape. If you are just waking up, just tuning in, I don't know, reaching for that second, third, fourth cup of coffee, if you're like me. These are just some of the stories we're tracking down for you right now. The U.S. Senate overwhelmingly passed a major bill that completely reshape college sports. It now heads to the House, and that is where things could get a little bit complicated. Closer to home here, could Indiana actually eliminate the property tax bill on your home? Tonight, three powerful state lawmakers say they're going to explain how they believe it could all work. Allen County's new unified fire district is supposed to be up and running January 1st. The problem with that deadline getting closer, there is a fight brewing over the nearly $49 million budget to make it all happen. And then finally, what land, I am officially giving you permission to eat pasta today at any Salvatore's location because it's Penny Pitch Dine to Donate Day from 11 a.m. to 9 p.m. at all Salvatore's locations. Just make sure you say Penny Pitch when you make your purchase for dine-in, carry-out, or gift cards so that 15% of your purchase can go to this year's Penny Pitch recipient, the Northeast Indiana-based Community Council. So I told you, a lot of ground to cover. Your Tuesday starts right now on WoWo. But first, fall always does this to me. We start spending more time inside. You know, the holidays start creeping in, and suddenly I notice every project around the house that I've been ignoring all summer long. For hubby and me, that was our living room carpet. We talked about replacing it forever, so we finally called up Three Kings Flooring, and afterward, I just remember thinking, why did we wait so long? It completely changed the room. And that's why if you have a flooring project you keep putting off, go to Three Kings Flooring. Jeremy, Todd, Shania, their whole team there, they made the entire process ridiculously easy.

0: Hey, Wobbleland, it's KB here. Listen up for a minute. 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
3: Ammon told our partners in news at ABC 21 that council has a responsibility to taxpayers to do its due diligence, independently verify the numbers, and understand what happens if the expected funding doesn't come through. She has even went as far as discussing delaying the consolidation until 2028. Essentially, her argument is, you know, hey, guys, this is a huge long-term financial commitment. We need to make sure we know exactly what we're getting into before we sign on the dotted line. And that's a fair statement, a fair question. But here's where I get hung up a little bit. Haven't we been doing all of that? This isn't something that somebody just poof came up with a couple of weeks ago. According to the fire district, there have been meetings with county council, commissioners, township, and municipal leaders, financial advisors, residents. I mean, there has been a 5 to 7 year cost forecast here. And I know that because we've had several conversations about all of that here on the show. I mean, capital planning and staffing, a ton of development work going on. I mean, the district says thousands and thousands of hours have gone into building this thing. So really, at what point do we stop studying whether we're ready and decide whether we're actually going to go for it? And that's where Fire Chief Jeremy Bush is pushing back. You know, he's saying we have been talking about this. And quite frankly, we are now talking about people's lives and safety. He says there are people in Allen County right now calling 911 and waiting more than 30 minutes for a response. And that is where, to me, this becomes more than a fight over $49 million on a spreadsheet. I understand Councilwoman Hammond's argument. I do. You know, when you're talking about almost $49 million of taxpayer money, somebody should be asking the hard questions. Please, please ask them. But I also want to know, why are we pumping the brakes now? I mean, if this thing has been in the works 4 years, and it has been, for years, make no mistake, if county council has been involved, if we've already spent money planning it, if we've already spent thousands and thousands of hours building it, and we are now roughly what did I just say? We're almost into October. Roughly 3 months away from January 1st. What specifically have we learned at this stage that has suddenly caused the county to want to pump the brakes? Help me understand that. That's the question I want Councilwoman Hammond to answer. And then I also want Jeremy Bush to answer the other side. Are there legitimate concerns here that haven't been adequately addressed? So I'm going to be calling both of them today. And we're also going to be talking with Allen County Commissioner Ron Turpin all about this because, you know, I don't want the government speak version, okay? Explain this to us. Explain it like we're sitting around the kitchen table having a cup of coffee. Why? Why should Allen County hit the brakes? Or perhaps, why shouldn't they? We're going to get into it this morning, starting this morning, coming up with Allen County Commissioner Ron Turpin at 7:40 here on the show. So make sure you don't miss that.
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2: We have clear skies, 49 degrees. I'm Brian Ford, and here's what's trending at 7:18. Well, think about this the next time you're reading a prescription bottle. Roughly half of American adults read below a sixth grade level. Experts call it a silent crisis because it can stay hidden while affecting jobs, health, and families. One literacy advocate says children raised in households with low literacy have a 72% chance of growing up with the same problem. For the first time since 1819, Tennessee is set to execute a woman. 50-year-old Krista Pike is scheduled for lethal injection tomorrow for the 1995 murder of 19-year-old Colleen Slemmer. Pike was 18 at the time. Her lawyers argue her abusive childhood and untreated mental illness should have been considered. The victim's mother said she's waited decades for this day. And your hobby may be fun, but your credit card bill, well, not so much. Bank of America says hobby spending rose almost 8% in August, twice as fast as the number of transactions. Older millennials are spending the most, while Gen Z is shifting toward cheaper hobbies like arts and crafts and board games. WoWo News Time now is 7:19. Time saver traffic and weather together every 10 minutes during Fort Wayne's morning news. From the Craigville Appliance Traffic Center, we move through this Tuesday morning rush hour. So far, so good. No crashes, tie-ups, or major delays across Fort Wayne, Allen County, or the tri-state region. The big four right now, Washington, Jefferson, Lafayette, and Clinton, still looking good getting you in, out, and through downtown. I-69, 469, the Indiana Toll Road, Ohio Turnpike, and the major highways region-wide. All total green on that traffic map, wall-to-wall and top-to-bottom. Next check from the Craigville Appliance Traffic Center comes up within 10 minutes. Craigville Appliance, now with a second location right here in Fort Wayne at 3539 North Clinton Street, just south of Glenbrook Square. 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
3: From 21 Alive, I'm meteorologist Liz Braden with your forecast. A few areas of fog possible this morning, then sunny skies with a high today of 74 degrees. Tonight, we're partly cloudy with a low of 55, seeing more cloud cover tomorrow with temperatures making it up to 75. I'm meteorologist Liz Braden from 21 Alive on WoWo 92.3 FM and 1190 AM.
4: Hey, thanks, Liz. Right now we got partly cloudy skies. Ooh, a little cooler. 49 degrees. That's it. Off the world-famous WoWo fire escape, so definitely grab a light jacket before you roll out here for your morning commute. Coming up, I need to roll on over to Josh Williams. He stands by with the update on everything that's been happening in the sports world. We'll check in with him for that in about 60 seconds from right now. 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
4: 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Josh Williams, good morning. 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
6: Well, listen, we're all reveling for the nice Chicago Bears win last night. Of course, Monday Night Football, the Chicago Bears, Philadelphia Eagles took on each other at Soldier Field, and, well, it was a good night. A little nervous going into it for a lot of Bear fans out there. Weren't sure what was going to happen at the quarterback position. Caleb Williams, he's out with that hamstring injury for about 3 to 4 weeks. Tyson Bagent, who was the number two quarterback backing up Caleb Williams, well, we find out that he cleared concussion protocol a little bit too late, Saturday, Sunday, so he wasn't able to get into the install practice. So that left Case Keenum to step up, and he hadn't started a game since 2023 at this point. And, well, best known, I guess, for the Minneapolis miracle that happened with the Vikings last night. Boy, he pulls off some Windy City miracles. How about that?
7: Brown, but the Eagles have been stout. It's been all Case Keenum.
8: Here's Raymond Khalif to the end zone. Touchdown Chicago, no flags.
6: Yeah, it was a good night there for the youngster out there. Case Keenum, 247 yards through the air, 24 of 34, two touchdowns, and of course the defense for Chicago. Boy, it was on fire. Forced three turnovers, two interceptions, a forced fumble on their way to winning 27-7. So, a night where we thought that the Bears might go 1-2 on the exact reversal of fortunes here. They are now 2-1, and the Eagles' first loss of the season sends them to 2-1 as well. So that puts the finishing touches on week number 3 of the NFL season. We move on to week 4 with Thursday Night Football. But tonight, it's the opening night of NHL hockey. We'll get to previewing that coming up 7:50 right here on your home for Indiana Hoosiers football.
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4: Welcome back, WoWo Land. Joining us live, we've got financial advisor Chris Moore from Moore Wealth Management. Chris, let's talk property taxes. It's actually a really hot topic here in our neck of the woods because we've got three pretty powerful Indiana lawmakers holding essentially a property tax elimination rally, if you will, or town hall tonight in Warsaw. I mean, where are property taxes right now? I mean, what's next?
12: Well, the thing we consumers know is that we know it's going to be either 1, 2, or 3%, depending upon whether it's our home, whether it's a business or land, of what the gross assessed value is going to be, depending upon the property type. My question is, KB, if they're going to eliminate this, are they going to eliminate it on homes? Are they going to eliminate it on farms? Are they going to eliminate it on business and property and land? And then when they eliminate this, or if they decide to eliminate or eliminate the types of money that they're going to be charged or assessed, what are they going to replace it with? Because right now, we all know, because we've been getting the bills, what kind of our property is assessed at, and then what the value is going to be taxed at. So we have an idea every year of whether it's going to be, you know, within a few hundred dollars of being higher or lower. So how we plan for that is fine. But if they replace it for something that we can't plan with, that's going to be really difficult and strange, because then the more it's hidden, the worse it is, in my opinion.
4: Yeah.
12: You know what I'm saying?
4: I hear you. We are going to learn more at this town hall tonight at 6 p.m. there in Warsaw at Zimmer Biomet. So I can't wait to hear what some of our lawmakers have to say. And we'll talk more about it, yes, this morning, Chris, but also tomorrow here on the show.
12: Absolutely.
4: That's financial advisor Chris Moore from Moore Wealth Management. We also need to talk about our time saver traffic. Brian Ford, what is happening on the roads?
2: Caleb, we got a little bit of fresh trouble. This is going to be southeastern Allen County, 6500 block of East Tillman Road. That's going to put it just east of Adams Center. We've got a two-vehicle crash there. Sounds like it may be at the south entrance to the data center. Two-vehicle crash partially blocking on Tillman just east of Adams Center. Next check from the Craigville Appliance Traffic Center comes up within 10 minutes. Craigville Appliance, now with a second location right here in Fort Wayne, at 3539 North Clinton Street, just south of Glenbrook. 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
14: Three cattle organizations say recent activity from Immigration and Customs Enforcement has caused additional challenges for the beef supply chain. Ag economist Charlie Martinez says operations slowed cattle slaughter last week.
15: Packing is very regional. In terms of these fed cattle markets. And so anything that can disrupt a region, especially right now, where if we slow down chains by a day, that has tremendous impact now relative to a year ago when we had more space and more chain space available.
14: A market analyst says China's purchases of U.S. ag goods have been supportive to prices, but there's still work to be done. Dan Bossi is with Ag Resource Company.
16: China still has about 10 million tons of beans, which we would estimate, you know, it'd be worth something in the vicinity of $5 or $6 billion.
14: And the USDA says 199 million turkeys will be raised in the U.S. this year, 3% more than last year. I'm Brent Barnett, Brownfield.
4: Land, you know what that means. It's time to give away some Kayla cash from the Kitchen Works Fort Wayne and WoWo 92.3 FM and 1190 AM. 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
2: We have clear skies, 49 degrees across Wubbo Land. We'll see continued sunshine for Tuesday with a high in the mid-70s. Good morning, I'm Brian Ford. 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Coming up in the news at the half hour on Wubbo, 92.3 FM and 1190 AM. Minor injuries, but a major traffic jam after a car and a semi crash on US 30 West. He took a pill of some kind at a Fort Wayne school and ended up in the hospital, and doctors don't have a clue as to what it was. The frustration is real. Getting stuck at a red light is aggravating and dangerous, but there's a possible explanation as to why it happens. And she apparently thought she was the police. She thought wrong. And now a Northwest Ohio firefighter is facing multiple felony charges. Details on these stories and more coming up right now. National and global coverage continues at 7:32 with the latest from Fox News.
0: Fox News, I'm CJ Papa. The UK air base, the site of a potential terror plot against U.S. forces under heavy guard. President Trump reacting to the decision by UK authorities to release the five suspects on bail.
21: We know everything about them. We would not have released them.
0: Secretary of State Marco Rubio telling Fox's Hannity a foreign actor was involved. Two U.S. Navy aviators ejecting while landing their plane on the USS Dwight D. Eisenhower aircraft carrier off the coast of Virginia. Four sailors aboard the vessel were injured, the Navy calling it a mishap. And Lindsay Clancy returns to court nearly 4 weeks after the mistrial in her murder case for the death of her three kids. Her defense will ask
22: the request for acquittal. The other one asked for the case to be dismissed on the grounds of double jeopardy.
0: Fox's Nate Foy in Plymouth, Massachusetts. The hearing begins later this morning. 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
2: Wubbo News time is 7:33. All eastbound lanes of US 30 were shut down after a semi and car collided near Flaw Road last evening. Minor injuries were reported as crews responded to the crash, according to 21 Alive. Meanwhile, a mystery pill put a 12-year-old Fort Wayne boy in the hospital for two nights after another student handed it to him at his school. His mother and doctor still don't know what he swallowed. Lane Middle School calls it an isolated incident, according to Wayne TV. Elsewhere, a raw milk cheese recall is expanding after an E. coli outbreak sickened people in multiple states.
23: 13 people were sickened and 8 were hospitalized after eating Sierra Nevada Grazier's raw milk cheese. The FDA said 9 people interviewed all reported eating the cheese before getting sick, and the company voluntarily recalled several varieties. Laura Smith, WoWo News.
2: The Allen County coroner's identified the woman killed in last week's I-69 crash as 24-year-old Yamesha Monet McLemore. She was in a car stopped with its lights off when a minivan crashed into it near the 311 mile marker. A Plymouth hotel, condemned as unsafe more than a year ago, is finally coming down. Demolition is underway at the Red Rock Inn after repeated delays and court requests from the owner. Well, that red light that refuses to change may have a very good reason.
24: Some traffic.
25: Kenesha Guilford allegedly handcuffed.
24: Some traffic signals use underground sensors that detect the metal in your vehicle. If you stop too far back, the light may not detect you. Pull up to the white stop line and, on a motorcycle or bicycle, position your tires over the sensor lines. Sean Simney, WoWo News.
2: A Fort Wayne man is headed to federal prison for 15 years after admitting to sexually exploiting children. 52-year-old Gerald Martin pleaded guilty to child exploitation charges in the case investigated by the FBI. A juvenile is among 3 people shot in Richmond, and at least one victim had to be airlifted yesterday morning. Police say they're not looking for any suspect on the loose at this time. A Toledo firefighter is facing 4 felony charges after police linked her to a series of alleged crimes in West Toledo.
25: Kenesha Guilford allegedly handcuffed a man to a staircase and refused to free him. Police also accused Guilford of taking his keys, stealing his car and cell phone, and then using a house key to break into his home. Catherine Segal, WoWo News.
2: The News Watch continues now at 7:35. Ohio drivers paying more than $4 a gallon for gas could get a break at the pump. Governor Mike DeWine says he's open to suspending the state's gas tax, but he wants to know who will replace the money for roads and bridges. To Michigan, where a man sentenced to a year in jail for a crash that killed 4 workers is already out and now under GPS monitored house arrest. Matthew Kester pleaded guilty after running a stop sign in Lenawee County. A judge has ordered a new sentencing hearing there. WoWo Flight Watch at Fort Wayne International. All flights are on schedule and your TSA wait times are about 15 minutes. WoWo News time is 7:36. Time saver traffic and weather together every 10 minutes during Fort Wayne's morning news. From the Craigville Appliance Traffic Center, a problem spot we are watching right now. This is going to be in southeast Fort Wayne. The 6500 block of East Tillman Road, we're seeing some slowdowns there. That's going to be Tillman just east of Adams Center, right at the entrance to the south entrance to the Google Data Center. We've got a two-vehicle crash there that is partially blocking. It will slow you down through that area. Once you break free of that, though, you're fine. The big four right now, Washington, Jefferson, Lafayette, and Clinton still looking normal for a Tuesday morning, getting you in, out, and through downtown as we check the jam cams. I-69 traffic volume normal for Tuesday. Everything lining up good, though. If you're Indy bound, you're looking at 90 minutes from the 4 to 465, 38 to and from the Michigan line if you're north of Fort Wayne. I-469, normal traffic volume continuing on the outer belt, moving well top to bottom in both directions, even through that one-lane construction zone northbound between US 24 and Wheelock Road. And as we look at the Indiana Toll Road and the Ohio Turnpike, everything's looking good, Chicago to Toledo and back again. Next check from the Craigville Appliance Traffic Center comes up in about 10 minutes. Craigville Appliance, now with a second location right here in Fort Wayne at 3539 North Clinton Street. They're just south of Glenbrook Square. 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
3: From 21 Alive, I'm meteorologist Liz Braden with your forecast. A few areas of fog possible this morning, then sunny skies with a high today of 74 degrees. Tonight, we're partly cloudy with a low of 55, seeing more cloud cover tomorrow with temperatures making it up to 75. I'm meteorologist Liz Braden from 21 Alive on WoWo 92.3 FM and 1190 AM.
2: And right now, winds are calm. We have clear skies across WoWo land. It's 48 degrees at Fort Wayne International, 49 at your severe weather station. WoWo news time is 7:38. And the Tuesday edition of Fort Wayne's Morning News continues now with Kayla Blakesley and Josh Williams. 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
4: Hey, thanks, Brian. WoWo Land, good morning. It's Tuesday. Welcome on in here to Fort Wayne's Morning News. As always, I'm so appreciative that you decided to hang out with us here on a WoWo this morning. Can you believe it is the last Tuesday officially of September? I mean, that means October practically knocking on our front door, and I just cannot believe it. But WoWo Land, for your last Tuesday of September here, just a beautiful looking forecast. Basically, you can take yesterday's forecast, put it on repeat for today, except it'll be a smidge warmer. Our high today, 75 degrees, lots of sunshine and that quiet stretch even through tomorrow. But then come Thursday, Friday, yeah, we've got some rain moving back in and temperature's going to dip into the 60s. But I mean, overall, pretty typical fall weather here in northeast Indiana. Right now, we got partly cloudy skies, 51 degrees off the world famous WoWo fire escape. WoWo News Time, it's 7:39. Coming up, Allen County's new unified fire district. It's supposed to be up and running come January 1st. The problem with this deadline getting a little bit closer, suddenly there's a fight over its $49 million budget. We'll tell you exactly what's at the center of this debate coming up in about 2 minutes from right now. But first, we are in that weird time of year where you might need the air conditioning today, and then before long, you're reaching for the heat. 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
4: Well, Willand, if you are just tuning in, we have got to talk about what's happening with the new Allen County Fire and EMS District, because suddenly, 3 months before this thing is supposed to go live, we are hearing calls to pump the brakes on it. So for those of you who are just tuning in or you need to get up to date on this story, this new unified district is scheduled to begin January 1st. The proposed budget is just shy of $49 million. And County Councilwoman Lindsay Hammond says council needs more time to independently verify the numbers, you know, understand all of the funding thoroughly, and potentially even consider delaying the consolidation until 2028. And listen, when you're talking about $49 million potentially in taxpayer money, yeah, ask the questions. Absolutely. I'm all for that. But here's where I start to get a little hung up. Why are we asking some of these questions now? Because despite what some may think, this did not just pop up overnight. So to discuss here in studio, we've got Allen County Commissioner Ron Turpin. Good morning, Ron.
8: Good morning, KB.
4: I mean, you and I feel like have been talking about this for quite some time. In fact, I think
8: since I became commissioner.
4: Yeah, since you became commissioner. And before then I was even talking
8: That's
4: about
8: right.
4: it. So, and I think we've used this Taylor Swift analogy before, right, to explain this budget that, you know, everyone calls her an overnight sensation, except she was out writing songs, learning to play instruments, hitting the streets long before she became, quote, an overnight
8: right.
4: sensation. Lots of years went into her career. And I don't know, I kind of feel the same way about this consolidation, Ron. So how long has it been? Has Allen County been working toward this?
8: Well, I use the analogy, Kayla, and I've used it before on this show, that we put a man on the moon faster than what it's taken to get this decision done. And part of that is, if we go back in the Wayback Machine, you know, and you're right. You and I were having this conversation after I won the primary in 2024 and before I became commissioner, because this has been something that's been talked about for over 10 years. And the reason for that is Allen County is large geographically, 660 square miles, 110 square miles of that are the city of Fort Wayne. Before these districts and territory got put in place, it was mostly a volunteer-led system, you know, paid for by township trustees. That system was collapsing. It is collapsing throughout the state because you have people who have volunteered for decades who are aging out. There's not new people coming in their place, and there's not enough to have an adequate response time for a rapidly growing county. I remind people all the time that there are 403,000 people that live in this county. 270,000 of them are in the city of Fort Wayne. So that means 130,000 people live outside the city of Fort Wayne, over 550 square miles. It would be one of the largest counties on its own without the city of Fort Wayne, if we just considered that. So how do you design a system that, at the end of the day, our responsibility as local elected officials is public safety, police, fire, mm-hmm. EMS, making sure that when you pick up that phone and call 911, that you get as quick and professional response as possible, and that we can do it in the most tax efficient manner as we possibly can. So this is one that, as we've talked about, has been discussed for over 10 years. And the commissioners at that time had made the decision that it should be a local decision, township by township, community by community, instead of command control by the commissioners. And so to that end, what they've done is there was this formation of the districts and the territory. So today we have four districts, we have one territory, and we have one section of the county, Monroeville and Hoagland, that are still a volunteer-led system. So you've got six different areas of the county that January 1st will come together as one district. This has been in the planning stages, Kayla, since before I became commissioner. One of the first things I did, and you mentioned it earlier, was when I was elected, I sat down. I'm a CPA by background. I've dig into numbers. That's what my professional career was. So I dug into this and spent months going to meetings and reading documents and talking to state folks and talking to legislators. Is this the right thing to do for the citizens of Allen County? And I am convinced it is. Is it perfect? No. However, is it the best option moving forward, again, to having the most efficient tax-wise and response-wise option for 130,000 people that live outside the city of Fort Wayne? And so when we talk about that one complaint about it's going too fast, only someone in government would say that taking 10 years to make a decision is going too fast. It hasn't been. And this has been a very collaborative process. I can't tell you how many meetings we've had with people throughout the county. I did five community conversations throughout the month of August and early September. The fire folks were there at every single one of them talking to people. You know, I've done at least two of my podcast with Jeremy Bush, you know, walking through what's there. He's been available to talk to any council person for really for months on this. So the time thing to me doesn't, it doesn't ring true, because it's one that we've spent a lot of time on this. The second thing you hear is financial.
4: Yeah.
8: Oh my goodness, this is $49 million, a lot of money. Don't disagree with that. And I would also look at that saying there have been a ton of people who have looked at these numbers. And when you drill through the, through these numbers, Kayla, what you find is that there actually is, they're getting savings right away from the consolidation. A few million dollars by being more efficient as one consolidated versus many. And the other thing is, so the overall increase they're looking at is $1.2 million. Again, seems like a lot of money. Remember, however, they are adding almost 100 square miles to this district by adding Monroeville and Hoagland, as well as they're adding 30 new folks. And they're paying a 3% raise to all of their firefighters and EMTs. And so with that, I think it's pretty darn efficient what they're doing. And it's curious to me that we're having this conversation, because I was at the budget meeting a couple weeks ago, and right before the fire and EMS folks did their 2-hour long presentation, the airport authority was there right before that, and they had a $60 million budget with a 6% increase in their tax levy, and no one asked a thing. It basically lasted a couple minutes. They were in and out. And then this is no shade on the airport authority. They do great work. The new airport is beautiful.
4: Yes, it is.
8: However, if this is about money and this is about budgets and really getting into numbers and figuring out what it all is, why this scrutiny on fire and EMS, which is the critical core of what we have to do as government, and the airport authority, much bigger budget, you know, bigger increase that the taxpayer would see, and there's no questions at all. So I look at this saying, I don't know what all the pieces are that are on this. However, at the end of the day, the way I read state law, the way that the attorneys have told me their interpretation, the way the state of Indiana has told me the interpretation, county council has two options. They can either approve the budget as submitted by the fire district, or they can make cuts. This thought process that, oh, you know, there needs to be something different, that is not their decision to make. That is the Board of Commissioners' decision to make. And we've made our decision. There will be one fire district January 1st. Now, if council decides not to fund that, that's a whole different conversation, and one that probably will involve lots of state discussions, lawsuits, and all kinds of things that will happen. Because as one commissioner, what I'm not going to have happen is have firefighters and EMTs that are not paid come January 1st. And so this is the wrong topic. If you want to have a battle, this is the wrong topic to have a battle on, because I'm willing to go to the net on it because the safety and security of the people of Allen County is forefront, at least in this commissioner's mind.
4: Yeah, we're talking about people's lives here. And again, I'm not quite sure a discussion about pumping the brakes wasn't brought up 6 months ago, a year ago, 2 years ago, 3 years ago. Why now?
8: Well, and the issue I've got, Kayla, that's a great question, because again, this has been fully... When these questions have come to me, I've encouraged them, talk to Commissioner Beck. Mm-hmm. He has been the closest to this. Rich has spent a lot of time on this, and no one's reached out to him. If you truly want answers to these questions, talk to him. And I've talked with folks for hours on this topic. So it's one that I hope we can come to a compromise. This is the type of thing that it doesn't make sense to me that we would make politics out of. Because it is one that, and the other piece I would say, Kayla, when you hear the argument that, oh my goodness, maybe this year's budget's fine, but next year it could go off the rails, or the following year, the fire district has made a pledge to the DLGF, so the Department of Local Government mm-hmm. Finance. They have to approve, because this is a new entity, they have to approve the levy, meaning the tax rate, for this new district.
4: Right.
8: Not just this year, but the next 3 years, Kayla. So what the fire district has committed to is not only county council, but the state of Indiana have to sign off on the budget in 27, 28, and 29. Again, controlling the amount of growth that happens in a responsible, tax efficient way.
4: Is there a scenario where they don't approve that levy?
8: The state?
4: Yeah.
8: Oh, sure. Yeah, there could be one where they look at the overall
4: piece.
8: Is that
4: a concern then?
8: Not really, because this is one that... It is a budget that has been done very... When you go onto Gateway today, which is the state of Indiana system, the district has been... They go through even what the fire chief's salary is, what the assistant chief's salaries are. They go into great detail. I am very confident that the state of Indiana, the amount that's there... Remember, we talked about we have five areas right now, four districts, a territory, mm-hmm. and the other areas. Four of those areas are going to see decreases in their property tax rate because of this system. Two will see an increase. One will be slight, the northwest side. And then obviously Monroeville and Hoagland would see a larger increase because they've got a volunteer system converting to a full-time system. However, everyone else, where I live in Cedar Creek Township, our rate will stay the same or go slightly down. So again, it's one that's incredibly efficient. And I'm very confident that if we can get past this impasse with county council, the state will approve it and we'll move forward.
4: Well, Commissioner, I appreciate you, as always, doing your due diligence on this one. You are the numbers guy, which is great to have that background. Great for me. Works out really
8: we're
4: really
8: a good
4: well.
8: Team, Kayla.
4: Yeah, we are. We are, Commissioner. So obviously there's still a lot that needs to happen with this. What is the next piece? Just waiting for that budget to be approved?
8: It is. I mean, the budget was supposed to be approved October 7th, and that has now been moved to the 19th, which is, interestingly, the last day to do a levy appeal with the DLGF.
4: I did not know that.
8: So it is. Isn't that interesting how that timing works?
4: Sure,
8: and so and so really, whatever the council does, we literally have hours to get that sent to the state for them to approve it. And so again, it is what it is, and you deal with the cards you're dealt. However, again, I would encourage people, you know, this is a system that's designed to save lives.
4: Yeah.
8: That when you pick up that phone and call 911, that you get as quick a response as possible. And this, to me, is the best of what we should be doing as government.
4: Well, again, Commissioner, thanks for staying on top of it. I'm going to have to call Councilwoman Lindsay Hammond, call up our fire chief, Jeremy Bush. I got lots of questions.
8: I think having the two of them on together would be would be a great thing, Kayla.
4: We do have the mics now for that here at the new studio.
8: You
4: I like
8: do.
4: The way you think. That's Allen County Commissioner Ron Turpin coming up. An update on your time saver traffic. Stay with us here on WoWoe.
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4: 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It's 7:56. Brian Ford has the update on our time saver traffic. Brian, it's all you.
2: Kayla, right now seeing some slowdowns into the downtown on Lafayette. You're going to be on the brakes starting at about Murray. 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
13: we expect a lot of support for wheat price for the remainder of the year.
12: That from Agriculture Department Chief Economist Justin Benavides, speaking at the recent AgriPulse Kansas City Ag Outlook Forum. He acknowledges, though, part of that support is coming from lower domestic production due to extended drought conditions this growing season, particularly in the hard red winter wheat belt.
13: Very, very low wheat production, and that on its own is keeping wheat price relatively high domestically.
12: In addition, lower exports are forecasted globally, primarily from Black Sea region wheat production nations currently involved in conflict.
13: We're seeing the lowest expected export totals that we've seen in about 5 years.
12: USDA September season-ending average price for wheat is $6.40 a bushel, up $1.34 from the previous marketing year. I'm Rod Bain reporting for the U.S. Department of Agriculture in Washington, D.C.
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31: Described by a White House official as a front door for the federal government, providing a one-stop shop to find information and resources currently spread over a maze of various agencies. Several tech executives are also expected at the event today, including NVIDIA CEO Jensen Huang. President Trump says his administration will not seek to slow down AI development or stifle its growth, amid concerns from some AI leaders that more regulation is needed.
30: That's Fox's Jared Halpern at the White House, where President Trump is optimistic about the Iran conflict as indirect talks continue after he rejected Iran's latest ceasefire offer that included demands the U.S. lift sanctions and a naval blockade.
32: We're going to win. As far as I'm concerned, it's going to be one way or the other. It's going to go pretty quickly.
30: The president also reacted to Britain setting free on bail Five suspects in a suspected terror plot thwarted early Sunday at an airbase the U.S. operates that has been used for Iran missions.
32: I'm surprised that they released them. I wouldn't have done that.
30: Fox's Jonathan Savage reports from London.
0: Counter-terror detectives say they're investigating multiple lines of inquiry into events at RAF Fairford, including that a foreign country was in some way involved. The men remain under investigation with their movements and contact with others highly restricted. A cordon's in place around three vans found at the scene.
30: Four sailors are injured after what the U.S. Navy calls a mishap when a fighter jet was landing on an aircraft carrier off the Virginia coast. The pilots had to eject. They were successfully rescued. A state trooper is being mourned in Kentucky after Hayden Phillips was shot and killed at a highway traffic stop.
3: We have a wife that expected her husband to come home. We have three little boys who don't have a dad.
30: U.S. Attorney Kyle Baumgartner, the suspected gunman, was captured after a manhunt. It's a miserable morning on Mexico's Baja California Peninsula, taking a beating from Hurricane Polo. 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
2: 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Thanks so much for starting your day with us. I'm Brian Ford. We have clear skies, 49 degrees across WOWO land. We're in for plenty of sunshine with a Tuesday high in the mid-70s. Your 21 Alive First Alert forecast comes up at about 8:07. 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A semi slammed into a car on US 30, shutting down every eastbound lane in Allen County last evening. The crash near Flaw Road left people with minor injuries and snarled traffic, according to 21 Alive. Meanwhile, a 12-year-old Fort Wayne student took a mystery pill at school and ended up in the hospital for two nights. His mother says he's still sleeping heavily and complaining of headaches. The school tells Wayne TV it was an isolated incident. Well, apparently the Grinch isn't the only one stealing Christmas. It seems sending that oversized gift could cost you a lot more if you wait until the holidays.
16: The Postal Service planned a temporary price increase starting October 4th, with some Priority Mail Express packages going up $20.80. The biggest hikes target heavier packages traveling longer distances. The increases are set to expire January 17th. Laura Smith, WOWO News.
2: Six people were hurt when boats collided on the St. Joseph River just before 7 Sunday night. Three were hospitalized, three treated at the scene. The cause remains undetermined. A 2-year-old girl was left screaming outside a Muncie home covered in bee stings while her mothers allegedly went to KFC. Police say four other children are left inside with access to knives, marijuana, and drug paraphernalia. Both parents were jailed on multiple charges. An Indiana eviction notice doesn't mean you have to walk away without a fight.
17: 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John Simony, WOWO News.
2: 14.7 grams of fentanyl, cocaine, and a handgun, all tied to a Muncie drug investigation. 37-year-old Eric Jamar McDowell is jailed without bond after allegedly selling fentanyl to an informant twice. The woman serving up to 50 years for driving into a Michigan boat club and killing two children could get a new trial. A judge is considering Marcella Chittister's claim that her trial lawyer failed during that case. The News Watch continues now at 8:05. Ohio's infant mortality rate is at a decade low, but the progress is far from equal.
1: Ohio's rate fell to 6.6 deaths per 1,000 live births, but black infants died at more than twice the rate of white infants. Advocates also said mothers of color reported feeling dismissed or disrespected by healthcare providers. Catherine Segal, WoWo News.
2: WoWo Flight Watch at Fort Wayne International. All flights are showing on schedule. TSA wait times are about 15 minutes. A Northwest Ohio woman was hospitalized after police say she drove into a semi while impaired on I-475 in Maumee. The crash happened just after 2:30 Monday morning and closed every southbound lane for about an hour. General Motors is putting a serious investment behind Michigan's youngest future problem solvers.
6: General Motors is investing $1.5 million to expand STEM education for elementary students across Michigan. The money will support hands-on learning built around place, problem, and project-based lessons, with industry experience tied directly to the classroom. 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
2: 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Time saver traffic and weather together every 10 minutes during Fort Wayne's morning news. From the Craigville Appliance Traffic Center, right now we're looking pretty decent overall for a Tuesday morning commute. The big problem we are seeing right now, this is going to be inbound Lafayette. You're going to be jammed up from about Brackenridge all the way to Washington into the downtown. Other than that, things looking pretty much normal region-wide. As we check the jam cams right now, I-69 traffic volume normal for a Tuesday morning. Everything looking good, though. If you're indy-bound, you're looking at 90 minutes from the 4 to 465, 38 to and from the Michigan line if you're north of Fort Wayne. I-469, normal traffic volume continues on the outer belt, moving well in both directions, even through that one-lane construction zone northbound between US 24 and Wheelock Road. And as we look at the Indiana Toll Road and the Ohio Turnpike, smooth sailing Chicago to Toledo and back again. Next check from the Craigville Appliance Traffic Center comes up in about 10 minutes. Craigville Appliance now with a second location right here in Fort Wayne at 3539 North Clinton Street. They're just south of Glenbrook. 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
7: From your now, forecast, from a few areas of fog possible this morning, then sunny skies with a high today of 74 degrees. Tonight, we're partly cloudy with a low of 55, seeing more cloud cover tomorrow with temperatures making it up to 75. I'm meteorologist Liz Braden from 21 Alive on WoWo 92.3 FM and 1190 AM.
2: I think Voice Guy and Liz Braden both need some salvatories this morning. Right now, we've got calm winds, clear skies across WoWo land. It's 49 degrees at Fort Wayne International and 49 at your severe weather station. WoWo News time is 8:08. And the Tuesday edition of Fort Wayne's Morning News continues now with Caleb Blakesley and Josh Williams. 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
4: Salvatore's, now you got me hungry. They don't open till 11 a.m., though.
2: You know, you started it this morning, though, and you had me wanting lasagna at 5 o'clock.
4: Pasta for a purpose.
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4: Good to know. 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So let's all pack the house at Salvatore's. On that note, good morning. Welcome on in here to our house on Fort Wayne's Morning News. I am your host, KB. Just some beautiful weather on tap here to kick off your Tuesday morning. Seeing a little bit of sunshine. Yes, only 48 degrees right now, but cruising towards that high of 75. Going to be mostly sunny skies all day long. Coming up this morning, WoWo Land, a Fort Wayne tradition continues. And this year, it really is with a little extra meaning. We are honoring Captain Andrea Burton and revealing the school chosen for this year's 80th annual WoWo Fire Drill. And that's coming up 2 minutes from right now. Stay with us here on WoWo.
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8: 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I have what many people are saying is the soundbite of the year from a mom. 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
4: Every year, WoWo Land, right around this time, we get to make a pretty special announcement here on Whoa Whoa that, quite frankly, has become a very special tradition. The annual Whoa Whoa Fire Drill. And this year is our 80th annual Whoa Whoa Fire Drill. I cannot believe it. And before we make this year's announcement in terms of which school will be hosting the fire drill, I do want to acknowledge that this segment feels a little bit different this morning. Normally, the person sitting across from me talking about fire safety and helping us get ready for the annual Whoa Whoa Fire Drill, traditionally, it would be Captain Andrea Burton with the Fort Wayne Fire Department. Andrea cared so deeply about this community, but especially about teaching kids how to stay safe. And we lost her over the weekend. So I just think one of the best ways we can honor the work that she was doing is to keep doing it, to keep teaching kids, keep talking about fire safety, and to just keep this tradition going. And to help us do that this morning, we've got Jonathan Flickinger, the Assistant Chief of the Community Risk Reduction Department with the Fort Wayne Fire Department. So, Jonathan, thanks for being here. That's a very long title. Hopefully I got it right.
9: I think you did. Excellent.
4: Close enough. Before we do get into this year's 80th annual Whoa Whoa Fire Drill, I do just want to offer you a chance to talk a little bit about Andrea. You worked alongside her. What do you want people to know about the impact that she had, particularly when it came to fire and life safety education here in Fort Wayne?
9: I think, first of all, thank you so much for having us here, and thank you for your continued support with Fire Prevention Week and with the Whoa Whoa Fire Drill. Something that definitely Andrea was passionate about was education, prevention, really trying to make sure she's getting the message across for the fire department in general. Also, though, on top of that, you've got somebody that was extremely driven, passionate.

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3: I'm going to tell you what Andrea would say. She said the fire department is still going to be the fire department. It doesn't matter what's going on or who's around. It's still going to continue on. So that's why we're communicating today about the 80th WoWo fire drill. We are so excited to be able to move forward and to take her spirit with us. We have to learn to make sure that we're keeping all public education active. So that includes the kids. That's a major part of it, but also to make sure that the community in general, from our littlest ones to our oldest ones, know how about to safely evacuate a house, what to do during that timeline, what to make sure that you know who to call, 911, make sure that you understand the functions of smoke alarms, all the things that Andrea would support, promote, and ensure that everybody was getting educated.
4: And without further ado, let's go ahead and keep the tradition alive, keep the tradition going. We are entering the 80th year for the WoWo fire drill, and we always allow you guys to come on to announce the school that you have selected to host the WoWo fire drill. So again, Jonathan, without further ado, who have you guys selected?
3: So Shawnee Middle School.
4: Yeah,
3: the Braves.
4: The Braves. I love it. Shawnee Middle School. Do they know they've been selected, or they just find out?
3: They do. Some of them know, but I don't know if they all know, so they probably did just find out. And but yeah, we're excited. This year's theme is safe charging is a superpower. So they kind of helped us out. We said safe charging is a superpower, so be brave. We're going to have the Braves help support us and make sure that we got this taken care of.
4: I love that. So that is the theme this year, the charging is your superpower?
3: Yep.
4: I love that. You do a theme every year. How do you go about selecting the theme and selecting the school?
3: So the theme is really picked out by NFPA.
4: Okay.
3: They end up coming out and they'll give us what the theme is for the year, and then they kind of give us the direction of everything. So this year, again, is building on last year's, which was about lithium battery safety. That's obviously something that's becoming more prevalent within our communities. We want to make sure that kids especially, you know, everybody's on their devices, and we make sure they're handling those correctly, that they're charging them correctly, not putting them on soft surfaces, not burying them in the pillows as they're sleeping at night, getting ready to fall asleep. There's problems there. We want to make sure that they're getting it once it's fully charged, unplug it. We don't need to leave them continually charged up. We want to make sure we're using the right equipment when we are charging. And if it feels hot, stop using it. Something's wrong.
4: Yeah. Spoiler alert, something is wrong. So the 80th annual WoWo fire drill, it'll be going down at Shawnee Middle School October 7th, right around 10 a.m. We don't always give the exact time because we don't want the kiddos to know exactly when the fire drill is going to be happening. But I don't know, for someone maybe new to town, or they haven't heard of this, even though we've been doing it for 80 years, can you explain what happens during the fire drill?
3: Sure. The whole point for Fire Prevention Week comes back to the Great Chicago Fire. So when Chicago got decimated in 1922, President Coolidge ended up communicating the need to do a Fire Prevention Week. What WoWo has allowed us to do is make this truly an entire community event within our locale. So all the cities, we get on the air. We will have Shawnee have a real fake house fire, or I'm sorry, a real fake fire within their school. And then we'll have an engine crew that actually shows up. They'll respond to that fire. The kids will pull the fire alarm. They're going to communicate to 911 what the emergency is. And then across the entire city, everybody else is going to listen. WoWo will be the ones that direct the rest of the residents, the city citizens, to

0: evacuate and just move on.
1: I'm always so impressed because, Jonathan, I've been hosting them now at these schools for probably over a decade. And before then, I'd still go hang out at the school when we'd do it. And these kids clear the school in like under 2 minutes.
0: Yeah.
1: It is always so. And I'm like, did you all practice before we got here? Because they're moving in such an orderly fashion. They're quiet. They know where they're going. It truly is always impressive as you mock essentially a real fire drill within the school. So do you feel as though it's important for parents maybe listening right now to, hey, kiddos, this is coming up October 7th?
0: I think it's a fantastic idea, yes. Not just for school, but also remember, yes. Get a safety plan in place for your house. So you don't just have to do a fire drill at school. You can do a fire drill at your home as well. Make sure that you have a meeting place. Make sure you understand what the rules and responsibilities are for every family member. And just remember, get out of the house.
1: Amen to that. Well, Willand, there you go. Shawnee Middle School officially selected to host this year's 2026 WoWo Fire Drill on October 7th around 10 a.m. Not giving out all the details just yet, but Jonathan, I think that this year's drill will probably mean a little bit more to all of us.
0: 100%. Thank you so much for your time, your commitment to this, and your commitment to Andrew Burton.
1: Well, we appreciate all of you for sure. Definitely keeping you in our thoughts and prayers, and still truly appreciate still doing this and continuing the tradition for the 80th WoWo Fire Drill. Once again, that's Jonathan Flickinger, Assistant Fire Chief of the Community Risk Reduction. I did. I botched it, didn't I? I know it.
0: You did great.
1: The Assistant Chief of Community Risk Reduction with the Fort Wayne Fire Department. Truly, Jonathan, thanks for all you guys do.
0: Thank you.
1: Well, news time. It's 8:19. Coming up, we've got Josh Williams. He's got the update on everything that's happening in the sports world. Stay with us here on WoWo.
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1: Well, sports time. It's 8:21. 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
6: All right. Good morning, KB. Good morning, WoWo Land. Well, let's take you to Soldier Field last night where the Chicago Bears took on the Philadelphia Eagles Monday Night Football as we put the finishing touches on week 3 of the NFL season. This one was pretty exciting, though, and all for the wrong reasons, I think. I mean, right? Caleb Williams, he's out 3 to 4 weeks as the starting quarterback. Tyson Bajan, he had a concussion last weekend. He cleared concussion protocol Saturday, Sunday, but too late, already past the install date. So here comes Case Keenum. Hasn't started a game since the 2023 season, but here he is, started last night. And well, the youngster, who's not so young, played against Andy Dalton back in 2007. He looked pretty good throwing the rock around last night in Chicago.
7: But the Eagles have been stout. It's been all Case Keenum.
8: Here's Raymond Khalif to the end zone. Touchdown, Chicago, no flags.
6: Yeah, Case Keenum last night, 24-34, two tutties, 247 yards passing through the air. And, of course, the defense for the Chicago Bears looked pretty good, too, last night. Three takeaways. And as Lovie Smith always used to say, right, he said his moniker is this, right, if you can win a football game, it's probably because you got three turnovers on the defensive side of the ball. Two interceptions last night, a forced fumble as well, and the Bears win 27-7. And that's with their third-string quarterback playing last night. So the Bears, They improve now to 2-1 on the season. The Philadelphia Eagles dropped to 2-1. And now we will say goodbye to week 3 and hello to week 4 coming up. That will be on Thursday with Thursday Night Football. We'll get you previewed up for all that too coming up. And then, of course, tonight, opening night of NHL hockey. Blackhawks, they do play 10:30. It's a late one. We'll get you previewed up coming up 8:50. And your final look at sports here on your home for Indiana Hoosiers football.
1: Well, Willand, what he's trying to say is expect a very tired, sleepy Josh
6: tomorrow. You can expect
1: tomorrow.
6: A very yawny, tired Josh Williams, because the game's not going to get over until like 1:30.
1: Yeah. For real, will you really stay up?
6: I'm going to try.
1: Joshua.
6: I am wearing my hockey sweater. It's the last Tuesday of September. Okay. We are on the dawn of hockey season.
1: I'm going to pray for your wife. Well, I'm going to pray for me. I got to work with you tomorrow.
6: Sorry, wifey.
1: Well, news time. It's 8:23 coming up. We're going to get you updated on your time saver traffic, plus take a peek at your finances, particularly your property taxes. 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
1: Welcome back, WoWoLand. Joining us live this morning, we've got financial advisor Chris Moore from Moore Wealth Management. Chris, I want to talk about property taxes, because it's looking like Indiana is going to have a real conversation about eliminating the property tax bill on our home. So where do things stand right now?
13: Well, what we know as people who actually pay taxes on our properties is that we know it's 1, 2, or 3% of the gross assessed value depending upon property type. They assess it. County assessors determine how much it is. They have deductions. They have tax rates. And we know those things. But if they eliminate property taxes, what is it that they're going to replace it as? Are they going to eliminate some of them, all of them? Are they going to eliminate the farm ground or the businesses or, you know, just the local homes? Where are the values going to be, and where, how's it going to do? Is it going to be just because of the constituents vote for you or don't vote for you? How are these things going to work? And I think that is the due diligence that these people who are actually running the deal, the assessors and everything else, need to know, the governor and everything. We need to have what those numbers are going to be. That way we know how the taxes are going to be applied and what we can expect in the near future versus something that is just unexpected and people pay more or less. So this is going to be the whole deal. And it's not just questions about stop paying taxes or start paying more taxes. It's what is it going to be? And that's the whole piece of this. And you know, figure out what's going to be. Lacey's birthday is today, so happy birthday to Lacey.
1: Happy birthday, Lacey. I'm sure we can talk more about property taxes tomorrow after this big town hall in Warsaw tonight. We got three lawmakers hosting a town hall about completely eliminating property taxes. So we'll have a lot to dig into tomorrow, Chris.
13: Yeah, I'd like to dig into that. That's for sure. See you tomorrow, KB.
1: That's financial advisor Chris Moore from Moore Wealth Management. We're also digging into what's happening on the roadways. Brian Ford, what's the latest?
14: Caleb, we've got no crashes. However, we do have some delays. That's going to be inbound on Lafayette. You are stop and go between Brackenridge and Washington. Definitely jamming up good between Jefferson and Washington Boulevard. Do be aware of that if you are headed into the downtown. Next check from the Craigville Appliance Traffic Center comes up within 10 minutes. 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
15: With a look at your ag news headlines, I'm Erin Anderson on Brownfield. A market analyst says China's purchases of U.S. ag goods have been supportive to prices, but there's still work to be done. Dan Bossi is the president of Ag Resource Company.
16: China still has about 10 million tons of beans, which we would estimate, you know, it'd be worth something in the vicinity of $5 or $6 billion.
15: The CEO of the National Cotton Council says he's not expecting floor time for the Senate's farm bill before lawmakers leave for the October recess. Gary Adams says it's not showing up on the floor calendar yet. A West Central Ohio farmer says wet conditions continue to delay the start of the 2026 harvest season. Scott Hare raises corn and soybeans in Clark and Champaign counties. For more ag news, markets, and weather, go to brownfieldagnews.com. I'm Erin Anderson for Brownfield.
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14: We have clear skies, 49 degrees across Wawa land. We'll see continued sunshine for Tuesday with a high in the mid-70s. Good morning, I'm Brian Ford. Glad you're with us. Coming up in the news at the half hour on WoWo, 92.3 FM and 1190 AM. Minor injuries but a major traffic jam after a car and semi collide on US 30 West. He took a pill of some kind at a Fort Wayne school and ended up in the hospital, and doctors don't have a clue as to what it was. And the frustration's real. Getting stuck at a red light is aggravating and dangerous, but there's a possible explanation. And she apparently thought she was the police. She thought wrong. And now a Northwest Ohio firefighter is facing multiple felony charges. Details on these stories and more coming up right now. National and global coverage continues at 8:33 with the latest from Fox News.
21: News. I'm Gianna Gelosi. Top tech executives are heading to the White House today to talk about the future of AI as the Trump administration launches a new AI tool designed to make the federal government easier to navigate.
22: President Trump and House Speaker Mike Johnson are expected to meet for lunch with Meta CEO Mark Zuckerberg, OpenAI President Greg Brockman, NVIDIA CEO Jensen Huang, Anthropic CEO Dario Amodei, among other tech leaders, as OpenAI says it's canceling the release of its latest model over safety concerns.
21: It's Fox's Rich Edson. And Lindsay Clancy going to be back in court this morning for the first time since her triple murder trial ended with a deadlocked jury.
23: We're expected to learn how her case will proceed, including an expected announcement from the Plymouth County DA's office about retrying the case. And if they decide to do that, what charges they plan on pursuing.
21: Fox's Nate Foy in Plymouth, Massachusetts. 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
14: WoWo News time is 8:34. All eastbound lanes of US 30 were shut down after a semi and car collided near Flaw Road last evening. Minor injuries were reported as crews responded to the crash, according to 21 Alive. Meanwhile, a mystery pill put a 12-year-old Fort Wayne boy in the hospital for two nights after another student handed it to him at school. His mother and doctor still don't know what he swallowed. Lane Middle School tells Wayne 15 it was an isolated incident. A raw milk cheese recall is expanding after an E. coli outbreak sickened people in multiple states.
24: 13 people were sickened and 8 were hospitalized after eating Sierra Nevada Grazier's raw milk cheese. The FDA said 9 people interviewed all reported eating the cheese before getting sick, and the company voluntarily recalled several varieties. Laura Smith, WoWo News.
14: The Allen County Coroner's identified the woman killed in last week's I-69 crash as 24-year-old Yamasia Monet McLemore. She was in a car stopped with its lights off when a minivan crashed into it near Lima Road. A Plymouth hotel, condemned as unsafe more than a year ago, is finally coming down. Demolition is underway at the Red Rock Inn after repeated delays and court requests from the owner. Well, that red light that refuses to change may have a very good reason as to why.
25: Some traffic signals use underground sensors that detect the metal in your vehicle. If you stop too far back, the light may not detect you. Pull up to the white stop line and, on a motorcycle or bicycle, position your tires over the sensor lines. Sean Simney, WoWo News.
14: A Fort Wayne man is headed to federal prison for 15 years after admitting to sexually exploiting children. 52-year-old Gerald Martin pleaded guilty to child exploitation charges in that case as investigated by the FBI. And a juvenile is among 3 people shot in Richmond, and at least 1 victim had to be airlifted yesterday morning. Police say they're not looking for a suspect on the loose. A Northwest Ohio firefighter is facing 4 felony charges after police linked her to a series of alleged crimes in West Toledo.
0: Kenesha Guilford allegedly handcuffed a man to a staircase and refused to free him. Police also accused Guilford of taking his keys, stealing his car and cell phone, and then using a house key to break into his home. Catherine Segal, WoWo News.
14: 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Time saver traffic and weather together every 10 minutes during Fort Wayne's Morning News. From the Craigville Appliance Traffic Center, we've got no crashes, tie-ups, or major delays across Fort Wayne, Allen County, or the tri-state region. We are still dealing with some stop-and-go traffic as we take a look at the Big Four. Inbound Lafayette, you are stop-and-go from just about Douglas all the way into the downtown. Other than that, things looking fine on Washington, Jefferson, and Clinton. Checking the jam cams right now, I-69 traffic volume definitely normal for a Monday morning, or Tuesday morning, rather. Everything looking good, though. If you're Indy bound, we're looking at 90 minutes from the 4 to 465, 38 minutes to and from Pure Michigan if you're north of Fort Wayne. I-469, normal traffic volume continues on the outer belt, moving well in both directions, even through that one-lane construction zone northbound between US 24 and Wheelock Road. And as we take a look at the Indiana Toll Road and Ohio Turnpike, severe clear across the top of the Hoosier and the Buckeye State. You're rolling out good Chicago to Toledo and back again. Next check from the Craigville Appliance Traffic Center comes up in about 10 minutes. Craigville Appliance now with a second location right here in Fort Wayne at 3539 North Clinton, just south of Glenbrook. 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
3: From 21 Alive, I'm meteorologist Liz Braden with your forecast. A few areas of fog possible this morning, then sunny skies with a high today of 74 degrees. Tonight, we're partly cloudy with a low of 55, seeing more cloud cover tomorrow with temperatures making it up to 75. I'm meteorologist Liz Braden from 21 Alive on WoWo 92.3 FM and 1190 AM.
14: And right now, winds are calm. We have clear skies across WoWo land. It's 48 degrees at Fort Wayne International, 49 at your severe weather station. WoWo News time is 8:39. And the Tuesday edition of Fort Wayne's Morning News continues now with Kayla Blakesley and Josh Williams. 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
1: Brian, thank you. WoWo Land, good morning. Welcome on in here to our Tuesday edition of Fort Wayne's Morning News. I am your host, KB. Hopefully your Tuesday off to a great start with this beautiful weather that we have on tap here in Northeast Indiana. Right now we got clear skies, sunshine. Yes, only 51 degrees, y'all. But we are cruising towards that high of 75, mostly sunny skies all day long. Coming up this morning, we're going to be joined live by Governor Mike Braun because Indiana's unemployment numbers, they are looking good. So what exactly is working? We're going to ask the governor as he joins us next, straight ahead here on WoWo 92.3 FM and 1190 AM.
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1: I want to go ahead and just run right to our phone lines this morning. Joining us live, we've got our governor, Mike Braun. Good morning, Governor.
8: Good morning, Kayla. Good to be back on.
1: Yes, always good to have you here on WoWo, especially right now, because I just saw the latest unemployment numbers for Indiana, and I thought, okay, these are definitely worth talking about with the governor, because Indiana's unemployment rate is sitting at 3.3%. And I want listeners to know that's compared to 4.1% nationally. And Indiana's labor force participation rate is also running above the national average. So, I mean, Governor, those are some pretty darn good numbers. So I had to have you on so I could ask you, you know, what on earth is Indiana doing that's working?
8: Well, number one, when I campaigned, I campaigned on being the first governor in probably five decades that signed the front side of a paycheck, built a little company in my hometown from a local company to regional and then national. Three of my four kids run it. So I had a lot of kind of training in terms of how you build a business, the economy. And when we were at the national average, basically, a little over 4%, and that's dropped in just, 18, 19 months to where it's at now, uncharted territory. And you see veterans being at 1.7%. And that's amazing here in Indiana because that's a group we want to take care of, 3.5% nationally. We passed a balanced budget amendment back when I was in the State House in 16 and 17. I think it then passed the second time, which it needed to. So we're fiscally responsible, and then we're entrepreneurial in how we get families and businesses to move into the state. So economic development is occurring in all four corners of the state, in our 15 regions, not just in the center of the state. It's doing well, too. A lot of good news in all corners. I mean, we're still real close to getting the Bears inked on the final bottom line. And, Fort Wayne, just mentioned, it's fastest growing city in the Midwest. So we got a lot of good news, and it's happening across our state.
1: Here's the other side of this, though, Governor. You know, we can sit here and say unemployment is at 3.3%, which it is, and that's great. But the Hoosier are listening right now while maybe driving to work or they're already at work. They're still likely paying more for groceries, utilities, housing, you know, all that. But so when does a strong Indiana economy like we're having right now on paper really start translating into what people are actually feeling?
8: So every state's going to be different. And when you watch the national news and it's the mainstream media drone that everything is terrible, you got to get through that, number one. But affordability is real. Costs generally go up faster than incomes, and they don't come down as quickly as they should. And I've been the loudest governor in the country on, took on property taxes. For those not knowing, two-thirds of your home will be exempted fully from property taxes over the next 4 years. Other things where we may take that to where they're completely exempted. Gas, only state in the country because of our excess reserves. I invested half of that in a gas tax reprieve. Got two more swings at that here in a day or two, and then in November. Then you've got cost of education, cost of health care. I'm weighing in on all of those, not to mention the cost of owning a home. So that is real. Indiana's paying attention to it because, yes, you're going to feel good if your incomes are rising, which they are in Indiana, but your costs have to be addressed too. Only governor has ever taken on big utilities in this state, and that is why there's going to be one of the utilities up in your neck of the woods that has already leaked out that they're going to cut rates 5% and then freeze them for 3 years. But I'd be like most ratepayers. I'll believe that when I see it.
1: Exactly.
8: But I think that's going to cascade across the state, too. It's because I've replaced four of the five commissioners on the IURC to be ratepayer conscious, as well as taking into consideration healthy utilities. So those are the things that you got to do to give the total picture, because many are hurting, but that's from Biden's inflation from 22, 3, and 4. But the people in charge can't blame it on someone that's out of the picture. You got to do something about it, and I'm trying to do that.
1: Well, Governor, we definitely appreciate all of your hard work on that. Before I let you go, I do kind of want to switch gears here a little bit with you this morning, because this has actually been a very difficult few days for our community here in Fort Wayne. We're mourning the loss of Fort Wayne Fire Department Captain Andrea Burton. And Governor, this one actually hit especially close to home for us here at WoWo, because Andrea was scheduled and supposed to be sitting right across from me in the studio just 30 minutes ago. Every year she would join us to announce the school selected for our annual WoWo Penny Pitch Fire Drill. And instead we made that announcement with Assistant Chief Jonathan Flickinger. And he was great. We took some time to remember Andrea and the incredible impact she had on this community. But Governor, I know you wanted an opportunity to say a few words this morning. So what would you like people here in Fort Wayne to know?
8: Well, Indiana is blessed across the spectrum with special people like Captain Burton. I mean, at 49 years old, sometimes you wonder, you know, how can that happen? But even in 49 years, what she's done to make herself a public service individual that has resonated in her community to that extent, sadly, we come across that. Mm-hmm. And she'll be dearly missed. I'm hoping others, by her example, will step up and, you know, fill in the void. And for her loved ones and her crew at Fort Wayne Fire Department, you know, we're thinking of her. We're praying for her and her family. And these are hard to explain, but you're blessed with individuals like that. We are across the state, because Hoosiers are ones that work hard, give to their fellow citizens and communities, and she was certainly an example of it. So it's tough to get through, and I didn't know she was going to be on the radio, so she must have been in a situation where it was sudden in terms of what happened. But when it does happen, you just plow through it and know that your time was well spent for the time you had on this earth.
1: Well, amen. Well said this morning, Governor. I appreciate you taking some time with us this morning, and especially for helping us remember Andrea today. Always good to chat with you.
8: Very good. Look forward to the next time, Kayla.
1: And that's Indiana Governor Mike Braun joining us here on Fort Wayne's Morning News. For those of you who may have missed the memo or missed the big announcement, yes, we did reveal that Shawnee Middle School will be the host school for this year's 80th annual WoWo Fire Drill, coming up October 7th around 10 a.m. We always don't give out every little detail, because it is a fire drill after all. But big old congratulations and shout out to Shawnee Middle School. WoWo News time, it's 8:50. Coming up, we got Josh Williams in the hot seat with a roundup of everything happening in the sports world. But first, WoWo Land, I'm giving you a very good reason to eat Salvatore's. 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
1: 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It's 8:56. We're checking in with Brian Ford so we can get one last update of our time saver traffic. Brian, what is it?
14: Kayla, still got that stop and go traffic inbound on Lafayette. You're going to be on the brakes between basically Murray Street and about Jefferson Boulevard right now. Other than that, things looking good region wide. 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
3: U.S. commodities for the new marketing year and the producers that grow them should see increased prices if September USDA World Agricultural Outlook Board season-ending average price estimates hold. That from Agriculture Department Chief Economist Justin Benavides speaking at the recent AgriPulse Kansas City Ag Outlook Forum. He says various supports, whether lower domestic or world production, increased U.S. export opportunities and reduced exports from competing nations or global conflicts should keep prices up through the 2026-27 season. One example, rice.
12: The all rice price up $2.80. There on rice, there's been some significant challenges in India with monsoon and a lack of adequate rainfall where a lot of their dry land production is really not successful at the moment. So some challenges in the global rice production that are leading to support in price there.
3: I'm Rod Bain reporting for the U.S. Department of Agriculture in Washington, D.C.
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21: Lindsey Clancy returns to court. I'm Dave Anthony, Fox News. Weeks after the hung jury murder mistrial and the killing of her three children.
22: We're expected to learn how her case will proceed, including an expected announcement from the Plymouth County DA's office about retrying the case, and if they decide to do that, what charges they plan on pursuing.
21: Fox's Nate Foy outside the court in Plymouth, Massachusetts, also reports defense motions will be considered.
22: One of them is a request for an acquittal. Another asks for the case to be dismissed on the grounds of double jeopardy. A third motion request jury notes and sidebar transcripts. Fourth one is that request by defense attorney Kevin Reddington to investigate the holdout juror, Michael DeSranville.
21: Well, he refused to go along with the other jurors, finding Clancy not guilty by reason of insanity, and tells Fox the focus should be on the kids who were killed.
23: The ones that can't speak for themselves, the ones that can't defend themselves, and the one that can't fight the battles. And those are Cora, Dawson, and Callan.
21: The U.S. and Iran have held indirect talks after President Trump rejected their latest ceasefire offer that included a demand sanctions be lifted, which Secretary of State Marco Rubio tells Fox can't happen.
2: They use the money to sponsor terrorism and assassination plots all over the world.
21: Rubio also tells Fox a foreign country he did not name is involved in that terror plot believed thwarted in Britain at an Air Force base the U.S. operates. Trade tension with Canada escalates beyond higher tariffs.
4: The U.S. is banning nearly $1 billion worth of Canadian imports, including alcoholic beverages, dairy products, and motorcycles. It's a small percentage of the $880 billion worth of annual trade between the two countries, but it's a sign of the tense trade relations.
21: Fox's Jenny Casola. President Trump will host AI leaders at the White House today, along with House Speaker Mike Johnson, as he pushes back on calls for more regulations amid warnings about artificial intelligence maybe getting dangerously out of control. The president will also unveil a new America.gov website using AI tools. 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
9: Clear skies, 51 degrees at 9:03 on this Tuesday, September 29th. Good morning, I'm Brian Ford. Here's what's happening. A semi slammed into a car on US 30, shutting down every eastbound lane in Allen County Monday evening. That crash near Flaw Road left people with minor injuries and snarled traffic, according to 21 Alive. Meanwhile, a pill passed around at a Fort Wayne middle school left a 12-year-old boy hospitalized for two nights. His mother says she was initially told it was ADHD medication, but testing found no ADHD drug in his system. Elsewhere, a Richmond shooting put three people in the hospital yesterday morning, one of them a juvenile. At least one victim was airlifted, and police say nobody involved is still on the loose at this time. A woman was hospitalized after police say she drove into a semi while impaired on I-475 in Northwest Ohio near Maumee. The crash happened just after 2:30 Monday morning and closed every southbound lane for about an hour. To Michigan, where four asphalt workers were killed in a 2023 Lenawee County crash, and the driver sentenced for their deaths is now under house arrest. Matthew Kester was sentenced to a year in jail in August. His resentencing is set for October 8th. Your full forecast from the 21 Alive First Alert Weather Center is next. 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
25: From 21 Alive, I'm meteorologist Liz Braden with your forecast. A few areas of fog possible this morning, then sunny skies with a high today of 74 degrees. Tonight, we're partly cloudy with a low of 55. Seeing more cloud cover tomorrow with temperatures making it up to 75. I'm meteorologist Liz Braden from 21 Alive on WoWo 92.3 FM and 1190 AM.
9: And right now we have clear skies, 51 degrees across WoWo land. WoWo news time is 9:06.
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0: Oh, last month we watched them do it. But a regime that lashes out on Monday and offers to reopen on Friday is not winning. It's haggling. Patience is not waiting. Patience is refusing to trade tomorrow for the relief of today. I still don't know if this works. I've told you from the very beginning, I don't know if this is going to work. I told you from the very beginning, this is why I'm not president of the United States, because I wouldn't have the courage to do it. I wouldn't. I think it's right, but I wouldn't have the courage to do it. But I know what failure looks like because we watched it this summer. A piece of paper, a photograph, 60 days of relief, and a regime that used every one of those days to reload. If Iran gets relief, it comes after they do something that we can verify, not after a promise of something we can't verify. It'll cost us. You'll feel it at the pump this winter and probably into the spring. If the people who watch the tankers are right, the real turn comes early next year, but only if the president holds. Remember, the South didn't lose because the snake was strong. It lost because the man holding the snake didn't let go. Mr. President, don't let go. More in a minute. You know what a disaster destroys first? The illusion that everything is permanent. The house was there yesterday. The road was there yesterday. The school, the church, the family photos, all there. And then a fire or flood or a hurricane comes through and somebody's entire life gets divided and destroyed. It's divided into before and then after. This is why I started Mercury One. For 15 years, Mercury One and our partners have been there to help people begin putting their lives back together before the tragedy strikes. Right now, there is an opportunity to, you know, make your help go three times as far. Mercury One has their three times impact campaign. 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I don't even know. Can somebody look into this commercial? 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Are we doubling the money? 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This is why I should read this in advance. I don't even understand this commercial. 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Mercury One is at least doubling your money. I think they're tripling your money. 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
0: Well, let me say hello to Jason. And Ricky. Jason, what do you think of what I just said about what's happening in Iran?
2: I agree. I think that there were rumors that Glenn was, or that the president was offering sanctions relief and things like that. The president put out on Truth Social that was completely untrue, said it was fake news. I hope that is the case, because I'm looking at the amount of oil that's coming out of the Strait of Hormuz right now, and we're about 80%-ish. Something like that of pre-war levels. And that's, I mean, that's taking into account that some of the oil that was coming out pre-war was Iranian oil, which 90% of that was going to China. So China is not happy about this. They want this to come to an end. The rest of the world is starting to see what's happening with this pressure campaign. And I think you mentioned as well that the Saudi East-West pipeline is now back online. So that is now transporting oil as well. I don't know how long it's going to take for this to normalize and for this to start affecting global oil prices.
0: If he can stop all money coming in, if he can stop all money coming in from foreign countries, this thing will collapse in weeks, weeks. The problem is you've got people like Qatar financing Iran, you know, helping them with banking. I think that has stopped. You have China doing the same, possibly Russia doing the same. If you can get that to stop, if you can squeeze and nothing slips through, they're done. They're absolutely done. But it's got to be a serious movement by the president.
2: Yeah, the Iranian currency right now, this just came out this morning. It is now at a record low to the dollar, 2.5 million rial to the dollar. Inflation is around 70%. They are imploding. Absolutely. But this is not even taking into account if all this goes to plan. What happens? What does oil look like? What does energy infrastructure look like in the future? It's not, I don't believe, as the Strait of Hormuz being the end all when it comes to being able to, you know, affect global oil prices. I think the Trump administration is looking much further than that. We're looking at the Western Hemisphere being a major player. We're looking at a diminished OPEC. UAE, you know, announced that they are jumping out of OPEC. So this cartel, when all this is said and done, when the dust is settled, the cartel might be completely done, and energy infrastructure will look a whole lot more stable in the future. A lot is at stake here.
0: How are people not seeing this? I mean, I guess the pain is so bad at the dinner table that, you know, they can't see anything past that. And I completely understand that. When you are fighting for your life, you know, honestly, a lot of voters in America are like a drowning man. A drowning man can know, I can't, you know, if you're coming out to rescue me, I can't kill you. But that's what happens. A drowning man will push the rescuer underwater to save himself. And it's just natural. It's just a natural response. And I think because people feel so underwater, if you will, they are panicked in their own life. They don't know how to navigate everything that's going on in their world, that I think they're pushing the one guy who is actually fixing it underwater. I mean, I'm very nervous about the midterms. I mean, I keep holding out that these polls are wrong, but I don't think they are. I don't think they are. And here's why they're not. I don't think Republicans are going to show up. And that really bothers me. Because if you think, I mean, there's a chance now they lose the Senate as well. You see what is happening with Lindsey Graham's sister, she's within 1 point. If you lose the Senate, you have impeachment hearings, and they will impeach and remove him from office. Do you have any idea what that means? Do you have any idea what happens to everything that is going on right now? Do you know how fast they will shut down what's happening in Iran? You know, I heard a story on Fox News this morning, and they said, you know, Iran is counting on the fact that America won't fight and she will retreat. They're demanding she retreats from the Middle East. This is what happened in Beirut that gave us the World Trade Center times 1,000. And if these people gain control of even just the Senate, the House and the Senate's a nightmare. But if they gain control of the Senate, we're toast. We are toast. They will shut everything down, and you will go back to sitting there looking at your kid's school going, why is a transgender dancer now teaching my third grader class? I'm telling you, it's coming. Please go out and vote. All right, let me tell you about Chapter. Let's see if this one makes sense. Medicare has an interesting problem. You're expected to make an important decision about something you probably had absolutely no reason to become an expert in. 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
9: With a WoWo News update, I'm Brian Ford. Weather-wise, mostly sunny skies, a high in the mid-70s. Here's what's happening. A 52-year-old Fort Wayne man will spend 15 years in federal prison for sexually exploiting children. Gerald Martin pleaded guilty to child exploitation. And a Richmond shooting put three people in the hospital yesterday morning, one of them a juvenile. At least one victim was airlifted. Now the latest from Fox News.
10: Fox News. I'm Therese Crowley. Lindsay Clancy returns to court in Plymouth, Massachusetts for the first time since a jury deadlocked on whether she was insane when she killed her three children. The judge hearing prosecutors' intentions whether to retry the case and defense motions.
11: The request for acquittal. The other one asked for the case to be dismissed on the grounds of double jeopardy.
10: Fox's Nate Foy. Holdout juror Michael Desronville tells Fox the focus should be on the children.
12: The ones that can't speak for themselves. The ones that can't defend themselves.
10: President Trump is surprised that Britain let five terror suspects out on bail on a plot to attack the RAF base hosting U.S. bombers in Britain. And he's rolling out a new super site to put AI or super intelligence to work for the American people, America.gov, to search for everything from jobs to the UFO files. 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
13: From 21 Alive, I'm meteorologist Liz Braden with your forecast. A few areas of fog possible this morning, then sunny skies with a high today of 74 degrees. Tonight, we're partly cloudy with a low of 55. Seeing more cloud cover tomorrow with temperatures making it up to 75. I'm meteorologist Liz Braden from 21 Alive on WoWo 92.3 FM and 1190 AM.
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0: 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I recommend you call your congressman before that day ever comes, not after. Because when it happens, it's going to happen fast. We're going to loan guarantee all of this AI. We're going to make sure that we, because this is a national imperative. No, no, no, no. I'm not going to give you special rights to create something that can kill us all and then hold you not responsible because it was your AI machine or agents that did it. No, you built it. You're responsible. I'm not going to guarantee your loans. You're the one that says we have to have it. We got to do it. We got to do it now. We got to do it this big. It's going to change the world. Well, then great. That's your bet. Because I guarantee you, you're not going to share the wealth with all of us. Why should we share? That is the free market. I share the risk, then I get some of the reward. Well, you're going to. It's going to cure cancer. Or it's going to kill us, one of the two. You haven't decided yet. I want you to ask one question of your congressman. And I want you to send a clear message to everybody in Washington. Ask this question. If it goes wrong, who pays? If the answer is fuzzy, so is the plan. And it will end up being on your shoulders. And then at your own kitchen table, don't borrow against the future just because everybody says it's coming. Jay Cook was right about the future. He was early and he was borrowing, and that's all it takes. Any bet you're not allowed to question is a bet you've already been made to pay for. The railroad got built. The future does come. The only question in 1873 and the only question now is, who pays for getting there too fast? It's not going to be me. It's not going to be you. But I guarantee it will be the minute they start talking about loan guarantees. And that's coming. Speak out about it now. All right, more in just a second. Somebody kicks in your door at 2 o'clock in the morning. Bam, you're half awake. Your heart is pounding. Your kids are down the hall. You have seconds to decide what you're going to do. Whatever you do, you know, could change several lives forever. In this moment, you desperately need something that bridges the gap between doing nothing and using lethal force. 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
0: All right, let's see. We've got a TV special. Ricky, when is our TV special air? Is that next week?
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0: And I want to bring Jason in, because Jason has done, along with Data Republican, whose new book comes out. Is it next week as well, Jason?
2: Her new book week after? Is available for pre-order now, but it's the release date actually got pushed back to October 20th. And we have a great partnership where a lot of the details in her book fit in perfectly with our special. And Jason worked his butt off to get that done in time.
0: I know. This was a lot of work. It, you know, this special You know, if you ever watched me at the chalkboard, you know, at Fox, when I was laying things out like Tides Foundation and all of the things, you're going to kind of see that in Data's work. But it is, it's bigger than that. I mean, I can't believe how much can be found now through AI. We're just talking about AI. How much can be found now through AI? How much you can actually track now if you know how to use the system? And we're going to show you that, and I hope that in the coming days and weeks that Data Republican will actually come on and help teach how to verify things, because we're mapping the DSA machine. And, you know, it spans four countries that we just highlighted. It's much more than that. This thing is a global operation. Jason?
3: Yeah, there was a time when you and I were looking through all this information. It was so much information. And I remember there was a point where you said, well, how can that even be legal? And I mean, there's a whole portion of the show where we say, actually, they're using legal means. It's just most people don't know how they operate. And we map that out during the show. And, you know, these international organizations, I mean, it completely shocked and wowed me about how they get around including a lot of these countries and organizations in their network. It's just you'll need duct tape for it. It's insane.
0: I would hope that the administration, we should make sure we get this to the administration. And I know Data's book has got to be going to the administration. She is, you know, she has worked on with Doge and everything else, so they know her. But I will tell you that I hope the administration watches, because, you know, you have to close some of these loopholes, because as Jason said, this is all legal. There wasn't anything we talked about on this special, or will be talking about on this special, that I say, and that go get him, put him in jail. But you will look at it and say, how is this legal? How is this legal? Because some very good, brilliant, evil minds have looked at our laws and have turned them around and are using them against us. And it is, I mean, at one point, you know, we're going to show you about how this is foreign influence on elections. And it's clearly stated. It's not like, and I think they're, it's their goal. And it's clearly stated. And they merge with like the DSA here in America to do it. It's insane. And we're going to expose all of it. Next week, only on Torch. 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Information you won't get anywhere else. All right, preborn, someday she's going to laugh. Someday she's going to take her first step. She's going to lose a tooth. She'll learn to read. She will drive you absolutely crazy asking you why about everything. 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Preborn supports pregnancy clinics across the country that provide free ultrasounds to women considering an abortion, along with a compassionate counselor and compassionate counseling that gives them practical support, because saving a child just doesn't save what exists today. 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Preborn continues to support moms for resources long after the birth. 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
7: I'm EC in the WoWo Newsroom, and this is your top local story. A Fort Wayne man will spend 15 years in federal prison after pleading guilty to sexual exploitation of children. Federal prosecutors say 52-year-old Gerald Martin will also serve 5 years of supervised release. The FBI investigated the case with assistance from Fort Wayne Police. More news coming up on WoWo.
8: I'm CJ Papa. Former special counsel Jack Smith being quizzed by Republicans on the Senate Judiciary Committee. Fox's David Spunt at the hearing.
9: Republicans want to grill Jack Smith about his two federal cases involving them former President Donald Trump. The first involved Trump's alleged efforts to overturn the 2020 presidential election. The second involved classified documents taken to Mar-a-Lago.
8: The former special counsel in his opening statement.
10: Our investigation developed proof beyond a reasonable doubt that President Trump engaged in serious crimes against our nation.
8: Smith adding he will not be silenced by threats of prosecution by the DOJ. President Trump and Vice President J.D. Vance hosting tech executives for the debut of a new AI-powered government website designed to be the front door of the federal government. Elon Musk and other tech honchos are at the White House. 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
11: From 21 Alive, I'm meteorologist Liz Braden with your forecast. A few areas of fog possible this morning, then sunny skies with a high today of 74 degrees. Tonight, we're partly cloudy with a low of 55. Seeing more cloud cover tomorrow with temperatures making it up to 75. I'm meteorologist Liz Braden from 21 Alive on WoWo 92.3 FM and 1190 AM.
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0: Yesterday, I told you the story of Donald Johnson. He's an 81-year-old guy who's working to deliver luggage when, you know, the airline, you know, loses your luggage. And they're like, we'll deliver it to you. They've hired Don Johnson. And he is, you know, your typical 81-year-old guy. He's not bitching and complaining at all. When asked, why did you take this job? Why do you have this job at 81 hauling heavy luggage upstairs? He's like, they're the only people that would hire me. And he's fine with it. He's fine with it. He's not complaining. And he's doing it to cover his wife's cancer bills. There was a fundraiser. And they did $750,000 to help him be able to retire, pay his wife's cancer bills, and let the guy retire so he can be together with his wife and just spend all his time with his wife. Well, then there was a problem. The original video that was posted from a neighbor called Aaron. But Aaron is a name the daughter and the neighbor made up because the neighbor is like, I don't want my name. I don't want my name on this because you know what it's like to be a social media person. They're coming after you. So what happened was GoFundMe found out that that was a fake name and then canceled it. And so all of that money was returned. And there are media outlets that are trying to make these people look like they're bad guys. They are not bad guys. This is an 81-year-old guy who is delivering luggage to pay for his wife's cancer treatment. Amy Johnson, his daughter, and Donald Johnson, the 81-year-old baggage delivery boy, is on with us now. Amy, Don, how are you?
22: Glenn, you're going to make me cry right away.
23: It's an honor.
0: It's my honor to have you on. Sir, you're a remarkable man. I just love your story. I don't know if you heard me talk about your story yesterday.
23: Yes.
0: But I love your story the way you are just, it just has to be done. You're not complaining.
23: Exactly.
0: You're not. That doesn't exist anymore. You know that, Don, don't you?
23: You know, people have asked me, 81 years old, they keep saying that. I say, it doesn't matter how old I am. There's a job to be done.
0: God, I love you. You're going to make me cry. You're the kind of American I really miss. So, Amy.
22: Yes.
0: Did I get the story of why GoFundMe canceled this? Do I have that right?
22: You had that 100% correct, Glenn. So yes, that is what happened. It was absolutely devastating for them. And it's been a rough road the last couple of days, but we've had people like you and other just really kind people out there who are still supporting us. So it's made it easier.
23: I would like to say there are a lot of comments on our second fundraiser, send go, that are saying negative things about GoFundMe, and they're not happy about what happened, and they're trying to make sure that we get the money we need. And I really appreciate all those people.
22: Yes, thank you.
0: Well, you can go to givesendgo.com/helpdonretire. give you time to write that down. 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So far, you've got about 75,000. So you're a tenth of what you were. What is the is the media dogpiling? I've heard that, and I haven't read anything because I don't care. but I do want to know, are they dogpiling on you guys? Are some media coming out trying to make you look bad?
22: They are absolutely dogpiling on us. It's been rough. There was a woman who had interviewed my parents. She's with Fox 4. And she has basically switched the whole narrative about an investigation piece and just trying to really drag me through the mud. And it's not focusing on my parents, which makes it really hard because that was what everything was originally about. So I want to say that I'm sorry that I used a display name that wasn't the right name, but at the end of the day, it's hurting my parents. And I know a lot of people out there really fell in love with them and they're good people. So I'm okay with the dog pile with me, but I'm just hopeful that we're able to get back to where we were because it really meant a lot for them and it was life changing. Yes.
0: Amy, can I tell you something?
22: Sure.
0: You don't ever have to apologize for not, you know, for the neighbor saying, I don't want to put my name on it. And you guys coming up with a name, Aaron, you are proof right now of why she didn't want to put her name on it. Why you didn't want to put your name on it. Because the media trashes people all the time. And it's despicable. It's despicable. I want everyone in the audience to go to givesendgo.com/helpdonretire. I want you to pass this to all of your friends, and because this is, Don, tell me about your wife. Let me just do that. Tell me about your wife. How long have you guys been married?
23: Well, let me first say I came out of the Army in August of 68. And I swore to myself I wouldn't get married till I was 30 years old at least. I was 22. 6 months later, I was married to this wonderful woman. And it was love at first sight, honestly. We met through a mutual friend, and I was just smitten. She's beautiful. She's gentle. She's everything a man would want in a wife. And we've been married 57 years. And want to make it 75 or 100 years if we can. So she's my lifelong companion. She's going through a hard time. Cancer is a struggle, and she's exhausted much of the time. So I'm the guy that goes up and down the stairs to get her food and drinks and things like that and just be there for her and help her. She's brave. She's putting up a strong fight. Pancreatic cancer is called the silent killer, and we're not going to have any of that.
0: How are you holding up, making sure that she's okay and still working as much as you're working? How long are your days?
23: Well, I'm not able to work every day. Right now, I'm not working because the car broke down. We put so many miles on that car, I have. But when I'm working, I worked for one company for years, and that was a 14-hour day sometimes, and driving 300 to 400 miles in a day. That's exhausting for sure. And you get home at 10, 11 o'clock at night and get up early and start it again. But, it's something I just, fell in the groove for and just do it without thinking, just do my job. So that's it.
0: Okay. I want to keep up with you guys this week and see what is happening. Don, please tell your wife that we're praying.
23: I will.
22: We want to thank you, Glenn. We're such big fans of you. So thank you for having us on.
0: You're welcome. I've been married to my wife only for 26 years. And I love my wife more than the day I married her. And I can't imagine. We had a small cancer scare with her a few years ago. And I thought, I can't, you know, she's my whole life. And I can't imagine being together for as long as you have and how you feel. So we're praying for both of you. We're praying for all of you. And Amy, we're praying for you just to be able to have the endurance to stand the onslaught of this evil media that we happen to see all the time. God bless you both. We'll talk again soon.
22: Thank you, Glenn. Thank you.
0: Thank you. Here's what I would like you to do as an audience. You are the most amazing audience in the world. I say this all the time. I don't think there has been a more charitable group of people in a commercial audience ever, ever. I have seen you do remarkable things. I have seen, do you know we're in our media today? We have been rescuing Christians out of Armenia because Armenia, the Muslims, closed off a corridor that guaranteed the Christians' safety. And they started dismantling all of the things that kept these Armenian Christians. These are the first Christians in the world. And we have been moving them. We have been protecting them. And every dollar is coming from this audience. When you give to Mercury One, every dollar is doing that. You don't have any idea how much of a difference you make. I know there's somebody who has a car dealership somewhere in this audience. Will you donate a car? Will you donate a car? I tell you what, I will do commercials for you. I'll cut a couple of commercials for you, for your TV or for radio, whatever, if you supply the car. Can you help him not have to worry about anything else by going up and down those stairs with a tray of food for his wife? 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You can write to us. Ricky, how do they get a hold of us? If somebody wants to do something with a car, I know we have car dealerships.
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0: Okay, you let us know. You let us know. All right, back in just a second. Gosh. I need to drink more water. I think I need an IV bag every day I do these shows. But it's, I tell you, they're not sad. These aren't sad. I want to be Don when I grow up. So great. It's just so great. Life is so great. So many good people and so many good things are happening. All right. 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
30: 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November's 4 3/4 higher at $12.93. January's up 5 3/4 at $13.08 3/4. Corn's weak, watching the harvest, but expecting more delays. December's down 1 at 522. March is 3/4 lower at 535 3/4. Live and feeder cattle are higher. Box beef was higher yesterday afternoon. October live's up 85 at 218.30. December's 87 higher at 221.67. October feeder's up $1.47 at 333.37. And oversold, new for bounce. October hogs are up 97 at 79.22. December lean's $1.20 higher at 69.60. John Perkins, Brownfield.
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0: 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What is it at right now? 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
0: Let me go to LaShawn in Florida. Hello, LaShawn. Welcome to the Glenn Beck Program.
7: Hi, Mr. Glenn Beck. How are you today?
0: I'm very good.
7: I was calling in. I came across some work you did. It was a DVD series. You authored a book with another author. And on the back of the book covering, it gave a profile of you. I've heard about you through the years. I've heard your voice. I've heard some of your commentary, but never knew this about you. What was on that profile, it just echoed about what a great person that you are. I was so impressed. I just had to call you and tell you and encourage you to continue doing the work that you do. You've written books, entertained, and also given, enlightenment in different subjects, lightened the subjects and given a deeper meaning, a perspective on them in a talented way. And you've also helped the less fortunate and do that in your work, and you've developed a program, your own program, and I just wanted to just call in and give you a very, very deep encouragement, and anybody working with you on your platform, you're doing a great work.
0: Well, LaShawn, I feel like I've just spoken to somebody I should really listen to and say thank you for calling and thank you for listening. I appreciate it. We do it because it's our job, and we do it because it's an honor to serve at this time.
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13: 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Whoa.
14: He stands by his Trump investigations that led to criminal indictments. I'm Dave Anthony, Fox News.
15: Our investigation developed proof beyond a reasonable doubt that President Trump engaged in serious crimes against our nation.
14: Former special counsel Jack Smith of the Senate hearing into those indictments related to the 2020 election and the former president's handling of classified documents.
15: I made those decisions without regard to President Trump's political association, activities, beliefs, or candidacy in the 2024 presidential election.
14: The cases were dropped after the Trump victory and court rulings. Republicans are questioning Smith about getting phone records during his investigation of members of Congress.
16: Any Democrats or just Republicans?
14: GOP Senator John Kennedy accused Smith of not even telling a judge he was seeking the GOP records.
16: Because you knew he wouldn't agree. He would say, hey, counselor, anybody who knows a law book from a J. Crew catalog knows that this violates the Constitution.
14: Kennedy then took issue with Smith's claims of being unbiased.
16: You make me want to throw up in my mouth.
14: Lindsey Clancy's back in court right now for hearing into a possible murder retrial weeks after a hung jury missed trial in the killing of her three children.
17: Then there's the motion to dismiss, defendant's motion to dismiss. Defendant ready to argue that?
18: Yes, Your Honor.
17: Okay, all right. Commonwealth ready?
14: Well, her prosecution told the judge, no, they're not ready. They need time. So that and other issues will be considered at November 2nd hearing. Clancy's lawyer claims a holdout juror's misconduct prevented a not guilty by reason of insanity verdict. President Trump just unveiled a new website made using AI tools.
19: With America.gov, the federal government no longer stands in your way, and it stands only at your service, and that's what we're doing. We're simplifying it.
14: Soon the president will meet with AI industry leaders amid calls for regulations for artificial intelligence. 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
3: I'm AC in the Wolfville Newsroom, and this is your top local story. 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
22: From 21 Alive, I'm meteorologist Liz Braden with your forecast. A few areas of fog possible this morning, then sunny skies with a high today of 74 degrees. Tonight, we're partly cloudy with a low of 55, seeing more cloud cover tomorrow with temperatures making it up to 75. I'm meteorologist Liz Braden from 21 Alive on WoWo 92.3 FM and 1190 AM.
23: 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It's 260-447-1190. That's right, the same as our studio line. This is Kayla Blakesley from Fort Wayne's Morning News. 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
1: I'm AC in the WOWO newsroom, and this is your top local story. Several fall events are underway or coming soon in DeKalb County. The DeKalb County Free Fall Fair continues through Saturday in downtown Auburn with carnival rides, fair foods, 4-H competitions, parades, vendors, and free entertainment. The Lucky Duck Fall and Winter Children's Consignment Sale is also taking place this week at Cruz Plaza in Auburn, featuring children's clothing, toys, shoes, and equipment. And the Fall Monster Truck Show is set for October 10th in Butler with professional monster trucks competing in racing, best trick, and freestyle events. Meanwhile, uncertainty over prescription drug prices is changing how some Americans use their medications. A Model N survey found 35% of adults said unclear costs have caused them to delay picking up a prescription, leaving a pharmacy without it, or take less medication than prescribed. 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
11: This is a Bloomberg Money Minute. President Trump ratcheting up his trade war with Canada. The U.S. now banning nearly $1 billion worth of Canadian imports coming into the U.S., including alcoholic beverages, dairy products, even motorcycles. Keep in mind that trade between the U.S. and Canada runs upwards of $880 billion a year. So it isn't much, but it won't help relations with Canada. On Wall Street, stocks are lower, not moving a whole lot today, as consumer confidence this month took a plunge to a 12-year low because of sky-high gas prices, overall inflation, and the war against Iran. Right now, you have the Dow down 0.6%, the NASDAQ and the S&P each down about 0.25%. Oil is lower, $91.63 a barrel. And the Senate passing a bipartisan bill, Protect College Sports Act, which limits college athletes to one school transfer during their entire school career and regulates issues like media rights, agent fees, and payments to athletes. Tom Busby, Bloomberg Radio.
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13: From 21 Alive, I'm meteorologist Liz Braden with your forecast. A few areas of fog possible this morning, then sunny skies with a high today of 74 degrees. Tonight, we're partly cloudy with a low of 55, seeing more cloud cover tomorrow with temperatures making it up to 75. I'm meteorologist Liz Braden from 21 Alive on WoWoWo 92.3 FM and 1190 AM.
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14: Everybody, Casey Hendrickson here. I have what many people are saying is the soundbite of the year from a mom. We'll talk about it and much more Tuesday, 3 to 6 on WoWoWo.

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0: Welcome back in, Clay and Buck. We are rolling through the Tuesday edition of the program. It was great to be in the Oval Office with President Trump. And I do think the question, we were just talking about Ohio.
13: You look dapper, sir, by the way. I couldn't make any jokes. He didn't show up in flip-flops. He didn't show up in a Tommy Bahama shirt. Clay showed up. He looked like he was on the cover of GQ. I was like, who is this guy?
0: Okay, so I was a tale of two looks on Tuesday, because whenever the pictures come out of us at the White House, they're going to look good. Yesterday, you know, I don't ever throw anybody under the bus, not a blame guy. Producer Ali just got me flattened yesterday. I got a haircut, and I had no idea what my hair looked like, and I knew it was bad when I looked down and my mom said, you need to fix your hair.
13: Like, dude, you look like, I just saw the photo. They just sent it to me. You look like a British soccer hooligan. You're like, oh, if you're not part of a Hotspur team, I'm going to punch you in the face.
0: I would just say, if your mom tells you you look rough, it's probably a sign that you look really, really bad. So nobody told me my hair was all out of whack. I got the new haircut. I didn't have any idea this. And so... It was a tale of two Clays yesterday, Buck. I looked good in the old. I guess if you had to choose, would you rather look good on a video version of a radio show or look good in the Oval Office with the president? I think you'd rather look good with the Oval Office with the president. But that picture, I was getting lit up all like when I met you to go to the Oval Office. Yeah. I told Buck, I was like, I'm just getting torched all over. Even my mom is lighting me up.
13: A couple of quick things here. One, it did look like you were from the cast of The Hangover and you had been on an all-night like bender, and I'm just sad that I wasn't on air to make fun of you for it. Two, you and I both know that Trump notices appearance. And yeah. if either of us walked into the Oval looking truly schlumpy, that would be the first thing that he would be making. And you get a haymaker from the commander in chief on not being up to snuff with dress code. That's going to follow you around.
0: I give Laura Travis credit for having me well dressed, but again, not a blame person, but Allie blew it yesterday. She's the reason I looked awful.
13: How is it under the bus, Allie? All right. 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
14: I'm EC in the WoWo newsroom, and this is your top local story. Avengers Endgame is back on top of the box office 7 years after its original release. Endgame Encore earned an estimated $26 million domestically over the weekend and another $60 million overseas. Resident Evil finished second, followed by Brad Pitt's Heart of the Beast. More news coming up on WoWo.
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16: Instead of forcing citizens to search through the endless maze of tens of thousands of terrible government websites and rules, and more than 10,000 forms, you have over 10,000 forms to do basic acts. You'll now have one front door for every single question.
15: It comes as the president hosts AI leaders today as calls grow to create safeguards for the technology. The Massachusetts mom who admits to killing her three young children back in court for the first time since her mistrial. Lindsey Clancy's defense team wanted the entire case dropped, calling it double jeopardy if the prosecution tries her again. After just a few minutes, though, the judge set the next court date for November 2nd. 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
18: From 21 Alive, I'm meteorologist Liz Brainham with your forecast. A few areas of fog possible this morning, then sunny skies with a high today of 74 degrees. Tonight, we're partly cloudy with a low of 55, seeing more cloud cover tomorrow with temperatures making it up to 75. I'm meteorologist Liz Braden from 21 Alive on WoWo 92.3 FM and 1190 AM.
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13: All right, welcome back to Clay and Buck. Do we have a drive by, Shawning? Is he with us?
25: With you?
13: Yeah,
25: I think they just popped me up. How are you?
13: We're good.
25: Hanging out with both of you guys. You both did my podcast. I had the best time hanging out with you guys.
26: That was fun. It was really fun. I understand that you're coming up on 25 years syndicated.
25: I know,
26: you got
25: crazy.
26: The longest running cable show ever. I just wish you were a better gambler. because then you would have everything, Sean.
25: All right. You know what? This is complete Adam Schiff that Clay is sputtering out here. Because I think I won the first 10 bets we've had with each other. And then finally, I gave him a gift. I gave him a layup. I said, fine, I'll take the losing bet here just to make you feel better.
0: Sean, I have to back you up on this real quick because people are always like, why do you lose all your stake bets to Clay? You always lose a stake bets to Clay. I'm like, we are literally 1-1 so far. We are 1-1 on stake bets, 1-1. And people are like, you always lose to Clay. He's a hype man, Sean. He hypes this stuff up all over
26: good.
0: The place.
26: You know, So I want to set the table for two things. One, Sean, I got lucky because we were having to go to commercial break last Wednesday because I was going to take Tennessee against Texas, but then we got cut off, so nobody actually heard that bet.
25: Why would you ever bet against Arch Manning after that great comeback?
26: Well, because I thought Tennessee's offense would not look like it was eighth grade offense, and I was wrong. It was a tough watch.
25: Well, now, I was being interviewed recently, and they were asking about you guys, and I said, no, they're friends of mine. And I said, they're just a great team, and they've really – nobody can ever fill Rush's shoes, right? So we all talk about that. We talked about that on the podcast exhaustively. We love Rush. And I said – you know, but you don't understand. These guys are the real deal. Although, Clay, you are a little too rich for my blood. $10 million for an eighth grader team to take on the WNBA championship team of last year is pretty bold.
0: That's
26: they
0: wild.
26: Would win.
0: I agree. That's
26: I want to set you up here, though, because Buck was talking trash. I know you got a ton of shows that you have to get to.
0: Yeah, Sean's got to go in a second. Do we have time
26: hold
0: for this?
26: On.
0: I don't
26: this
0: know.
26: Is important.
0: Only if Sean has time.
25: I have time.
26: You had a national championship winning son, I believe, who played tennis at Wake Forest. You then had an incredibly talented daughter who played at the University of Michigan.
25: Yeah.
26: Buck says he can beat your daughter. I'm actually going to take her. I will front this match.
25: Okay, let me tell you right now. I guarantee he's going to get crushed.
26: Oh, I want to watch this.
25: Wow. And whatever, Buck, whatever amount you want to put on it, I will match it. I'll let you make that call. She hits so hard. I'm telling you, you're just going to be like, oh, I can't return
26: that.
0: I just think you're underestimating my wily old man spin, you know, some very wristy stuff, you know.
25: The problem is you can't put spin on a ball that's coming at you 120 miles an hour. You just don't
0: that's
25: have the ability.
0: True.
26: I also, here's what I want her to do, Sean. I want her to make Buck run. I want to see him just lumbering from one side to the other, bent over, sweating.
25: Listen, I can coach her and tell her, make him huff and puff and huff and puff till he can't stand anymore.
0: Now you guys are just being mean.
26: Wait a minute.
25: You're the cocky one. You're saying you could beat, you know, a 25-year-old girl.
0: The problem is we couldn't put real money on this because she probably would beat me, but it would be much tougher for her than
26: hold on.
25: Where's all your exuding confidence moments ago?
26: He was falling off air.
0: We're putting real money on this. I'm just saying. I mean, you'd have to give me odds. Like, if we're going to do this fair, you got to give me odds.
25: Now you want odds because now you're beginning to doubt yourself.
0: I'm just telling you guys, it would be more of a fight.
25: Straight up bet. You tell me how much you want to bet, and I'm in.
0: All right. Well, she comes down to visit you in Florida, so we could actually make this happen sometime. So
25: I can make it happen tomorrow, and I don't even need to be at the match, and I'll just collect my money.
26: Oh, man. I will
0: this
26: travel
0: is gonna be
26: to
0: like,
26: watch
0: just
26: this
0: you know,
26: match.
0: Sean, Clay talks so much trash about how he was going to swim the Alcatraz swim, and then I just started running random stories about people getting bitten by sharks, you know, great white sharks. And
25: different. Right.
0: And
25: well,
0: now
25: look,
0: he's completely backed out of his Alcatraz swim.
26: I did, because I did start thinking if I got eaten by a great white, one, there'd be way too many people happy about that.
0: Laura would be so pissed at you, though.
26: Laura's got a lot of life insurance money. She'd probably get over it faster than the boys would.
25: Ooh, ouch.
26: But there's
25: a marriage made in paradise. Keep going.
26: I will say the fear is a factor here because it's deep water. You're out there for a long time. You can't see down.
25: You're not,
26: and it got in my head.
25: Clay, you're in over your skis. Just back off while you can. First of all, how did this turn into me? You know how many seals are in that water? When is the last time you've been to the San Francisco Wharf?
26: Never. Yeah. But by the way, Buck, this is what he did. This is what he did in the podcast, Sean. You asked me about Marco Rubio and J.D. Vance. I answer. Next thing you know, it's a headline everywhere. And Buck dodged it. He just was like Neo in the Matrix. He just kind of got out. He avoided it. He tried to turn this into
13: CIA. Well, you know, there was some CIA training that they gave us, and being a smooth operator was part of it.
25: That's a good point. That's one in Buck's column for sure.
13: Yeah, there we go.
25: However, I do agree. Now, I'll take this bet every day of the week. By the way, this is like David Portnoy's show. This is unbelievable. I feel like I'm on bar stools now. And by the way, he gambles big. I'm like, man. Yeah.
26: This is the advantage he has, is Sean. He's not married and he has no kids, so he doesn't have anybody to even think to answer to. So if you lose $1 million on a bet, what does he care?
25: The best thing that Portnoy does, in my view, is Miss Peaches. I mean, when you put a dog in a baby carriage and you talk like Miss Peachy, I mean, here's a guy's guy, right? And all of a sudden, this dog turns him into, you know, mush. It's hilarious.
13: You know, Sean, we actually had a Special Forces dog handler on last week, and no surprise, that was like the one thing that everybody was emailing about all weekend. I just said, I know what to say with your audience too. If we were over-indexing I've always said two things: dogs and firearm ownership. I think those are the absolute top. Like, this is what we've got.
25: Okay,
13: we've got,
25: so I have a secret. I have a dog that has been in training for 9 months, and I get that dog in a month.
26: Wow.
13: What are you getting? Are you getting a Mallee? What is it?
25: No, a Border Collie. The smartest dog in the world. And that dog's going to be with me everywhere. It's got the best coloring you've ever seen. I'm keeping it a secret up till now. But, you know, I'm going to introduce, she does have a name, Daisy, to the world pretty soon.
26: That's awesome. Nice. Congrats.
25: Yeah.
26: I'm a big dog guy.
13: Yeah, me too, Sean. So that's a great, they are incredibly smart. That's a great dog breed. So I'm
26: trying
13: to get my wife
26: to get another one. By the way, how are you liking Florida? You and Buck both left New York. What would you tell everybody out there who's a long time New York?
25: You know, the only thing is I really believe that Steve Hilton in California and my friend Bruce Blakeman in New York, they are the last, best, greatest hope to save two states. And for my friends that I have in New York and my friends that I have in California, I want the best for them. I don't want them to suffer anymore. There was a study came out yesterday. New York is by far the number one tax state in the country, and California is number two. I mean, Gavin Newsom is the worst governor, although Kathy Hochul is a pretty close second. You're dealing with the worst governors in the country. Highest income, sales, gas taxes. I went through another. I had Chris Rufo on my radio show yesterday. And there's so much hidden welfare for illegals. It's billions and billions of dollars. All those taxes, they can't balance their budget. And it's not just health care for illegals. I mean, it is subsidizing rent. It is subsidizing even insurance. It is subsidizing everything you can imagine. And it's been hidden from public view for a long time. So it's frustrating.
26: All right, I'm going to let you out on this one. Okay. This will not surprise
25: you. By the way, are we going to have a bet on the tennis match, Buck?
13: Well, I mean, do I get 15 points a game? I mean, we got, like,
25: no.
13: I said,
25: oh,
13: odds. You know,
25: what happened to Mr. Cocky 20 minutes ago?
26: Vanished. All right, Sean, I'm going to keep him on. I'm going to keep on this. I'm going to keep, in fact, when I come on your show tomorrow, I might call him out live on Fox News, too, so we can flip it and we have to play it on the show. All right, so here's the question. Buck, I believe, just bought a Tesla. We talked about this on your podcast.
25: Yeah.
26: I love my Tesla. I drive it everywhere.
25: Yeah.
26: We get lit up by the audience. I don't know if you get lit up, but tell people out there how much you love the car that you have.
25: So I have the S Plaid. It is the fastest car on the road. And let me just tell you, I love muscle cars. I've had a Corvette Z06 with a Z07 pack the first year it came out, which is the carbon fiber pack. And it doesn't compare to the acceleration of the S Plaid. 0 to 60 in 1.9 seconds. And this thing is a rocket ship. And it's got auto drive. And I didn't buy it. I bought it at the time because I wanted to show support for Elon. It was under fire, and I thought unfairly so. And I asked him, I said, well, which car should I get? He said, but by far, you got to get the S Plaid. They don't even make them anymore. And as a matter of fact, somebody hit my car in a parking lot, so I had to get it fixed. And I'm like, I'm not getting rid of that car.
26: Yeah, I love it.
25: But I didn't buy it to be green. I bought it because it is the best car on the road. Now, I still have a gas-powered car. Not a big deal. But it's my choice every day of the week.
26: Amen.
25: Well, now I've got to, the one thing that Clay is wrong on, Buck, and we got to get him on record to bet on this. He thinks Kamala Harris is going to be the nominee in 28. I'm like, oh no.
0: We're all over. Buck and I'm all over him on this. So he suckered me into saying that she wouldn't even run, which I don't know how he did that, but that was not smart on my part. However,
25: you're a CIA op. How do you let anyone sucker you into anything?
0: Clay could sell ice to Eskimos. This is his gift, okay? We all know this. So, but I've been saying to them, the idea that Kamala, if they run Kamala, she will lose. And I think anybody with a brain among the Democrats has to know that, which means they cannot. They will find a way to buy her off, push her aside, do something. So I'm with you on that. And by the way, Sean, 100% when she is finally cast aside one way or the other by that Democrat primary, you're coming on the show and we're just doing a victory dance on Clay.
25: Well,
0: okay?
25: we'll go back and play the podcast. Now, Clay, do you want to take a bet on that?
26: Oh, yeah. I mean, I will take Kamala. I mean, you have to give me. What is it with both of you?
25: Give me. You sound like liberals.
26: She's
25: give me this, give me that
26: chance right now. It's 10-1. She's not going to be the.
25: But you were so confident on the podcast. It's going to be Kamala. That's how you said it. I'm predicting it's going to be AOC. How do you like that?
26: Okay. Well, look. If you want to take Kamala, I mean, if I take Kamala, you take AOC. If both of us are wrong, we'll make double charitable donations to Tunnel to Tower, somebody like that that's doing great things. If I'm right, what should be the stakes here? Do we want to do a good steak, like a steak dinner?
25: I'm always up for.
0: There we go.
25: You know, great steak, a bone dinner. In ribeye.
26: There you go.
0: Steak dinner. You got a steak bet. You and Hannity have a steak bet.
25: Yeah, but the thing is, I've never made him pay one bet that he's lost.
0: But he actually comes down to Palm Beach sometimes, Sean, so you will have the opportunity to collect.
26: I will say, in my defense, it's amazing how often when I'm in your presence, I just don't have any cash in my wallet.
25: It really is amazing.
26: It just happens. I don't know. I don't know how it happened. My kids always come up to me right beforehand and take all my money.
25: Oh, that's funny.
0: Sean, thanks for hanging out
25: with
0: us,
25: man. By the way, still no word from the WNBA. No update on
26: that.
25: No
26: word. They have not been willing to even issue a denial. And by the way, Sean, just in all seriousness, this is also how complicit the WNBA media is. If you were just somebody out there trying to ask questions that would get people to read your articles or watch your videos, wouldn't somebody who covers the WNBA ask a player or ask a coach on the Las Vegas Aces if we had actual honest sports
25: An
26: media?
25: Eighth-grade team. We're not even talking about eighth-grade all-stars. You're talking about any eighth-grade team that you're choosing.
26: Well, I'd pick the eighth-grade team. So these kids would have mustaches. But, I mean, they would still be young guys.
25: I didn't have a mustache. I still don't have a mustache. I don't even think I can grow a mustache, to be honest. Well, you guys are great. Love you both. And I'm happy for all your success. And it was really fun hanging out with you guys.
26: We had an awesome time. People can check it out. And obviously, everyone on most of these stations will be going right from us to you. Keep up the good work, Sean. I'll see you tomorrow.
25: All right, guys. God bless. Talk soon.
0: See you. Yeah thanks, Sean.
26: That is Sean Hannity. Let me tell you, we got a bunch. That was fun. You never know who's going to swing by. And I'm going to call you out. I'm just calling my shot. Tell Sean, producer Ali, to make sure that he tees me up for it. I'm going to call Buck out on Fox News tomorrow, too, so that we have a clip to be able to put. I will travel to watch you play Sean's daughter. I mean,
0: How old is she now? How old is she?
26: 25. I think she's like 25 years old.
0: So she's not still actively in D1, right? So she's been out a couple years.
26: No, she's left. I mean, she's graduated. I mean, but, you know, she's got 20 years on you and, you know, probably still in pretty good shape.
0: She's in better shape and has more skill, but I've got life wisdom, buddy. I got a lot of life wisdom stored up. You know?
26: If she wants to play a long-running game, I think she could.
0: I just want to see you bent over,
26: chasing the ball from one side to the other, having to,
0: I'm just going to get out there with the speed gun. I'm going to ace her one time at 110 miles an hour just to get that on the record. And then I'm going to call injury and be like, I'm sorry, my back gave out. And, you know, we'll just have to try it another time.
26: I think your trick shoulder is going to act up really quick is my prediction on this game. Maybe a little bit of a knee issue. Look, we'll come back. We'll have some fun. Continue to have some fun. 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
8: 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Soybeans are higher. Corn is lower. A lot of the session has just been path of least resistance. November beans are up a dime at $12.98 and a quarter. January's 10.5 higher at $13.13.5. December corn's down 1.25 at $5.21.75. March is 3/4 lower at $5.35.75. 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Most active lives up $1.32 at $222.12. November feeders are $2.07 higher at $331.35. And with short covering support, October hogs are up $1.02 at $79.27. December's $1.25 higher at $69.65. Brownfield.
27: Everybody, Casey Hendrickson here. I have what many people are saying is the soundbite of the year from a mom. We'll talk about it and much more Tuesday, 3 to 6 on WoWo.
26: Welcome back in, Clay and Buck. We are closing up shop, first hour of the program. We come back, Buck. Let's jump into front page Wall Street Journal article about the overall traffic of oil and gas in the Strait of Hormuz, getting a lot of attention. We'll hit some of those numbers and discuss them. And quickly here, Dwayne in Liberty Township, Ohio. We were talking about Ohio needing to get its stuff together, for lack of a better word. What you got for us, Dwayne?
2: Hey, enjoy the show, guys. Just wanted to point out, as I drive around, you know, doing stuff, I'm seeing a lot of Vivek yard signs, not seeing many Amy yard signs. So regardless of what the poll says, feeling pretty optimistic here in Liberty Township.
26: Look, Trump won Ohio by over 11 points. We should win the governor's race, and we should win the Senate race, too. But Ohio has to wake up. We'll talk about that and more next.
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28: It's not just any lunch on Lisa Brady, Fox News. President Trump hosting AI executives as he doubles down on a race with China.
29: You're going to have a winner and a loser, and you're probably not going to have a second place. You're going to have a winner. Or you're going to have a loser.
28: The president so far not embracing recent calls from some of the tech titans he's meeting with to tap the brakes.
30: This is part of President Trump's push to be full speed ahead with artificial intelligence, which he now has rebranded to super intelligence. He told me over the weekend that he does not worry about AI going rogue and expects the industry to fix any problems that might arise.
28: Fox's Aisha Hosni at the White House, where the president also signed an executive order launching a new website.
13: website, America.gov, designed to be a one-stop shop for Americans to access government resources and powered by AI. A new argument from Lindsey Clancy's defense attorney, Kevin Reddington, that prosecutors did not prove she killed her three children.
15: Which he admitted during the actual trial. He says that he had to admit that because of Massachusetts law and that it was the only way he could actually make the insanity defense. He also took issue with some of the witnesses and the credibility of the witnesses called by the prosecution.
13: Fox's Nate Foy at the courthouse in Massachusetts, where Assistant Plymouth County DA Shannon Buckingham told the judge prosecutors did prove Clancy committed the murders and can be held accountable.
17: A defendant who has mental illness can commit crimes and can be criminally responsible.
13: No word yet on a possible retrial, but the defense wants the case tossed out and a holdout juror investigated for possible misconduct, the judge setting another hearing for November. Federal prosecutors in Texas just announcing assault charges against a Venezuelan delivery driver who was shot by ICE agents on Sunday. He's accused of sideswiping one officer and trying to hit one with his car while attempting to escape a traffic stop. 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
23: W-O-W-O. I'm AC in the WoWo newsroom, and this is your top local story. A Fort Wayne mother is warning other families after she says her 12-year-old son was hospitalized after taking an unknown pill given to him by another student at Lane Middle School. The 7th grader was taken from the school to a hospital by ambulance Friday and remained hospitalized for 2 nights. His mother says medical testing did not detect the ADHD medication he was initially told the pill contained. The substance has not been publicly identified. Fort Wayne Community School says the incident was isolated and staff followed established procedures. And Gigi's Playhouse Fort Wayne remains temporarily closed after flooding damaged its North Clinton Street facility. The nonprofit is working to relocate programs for people with Down syndrome and their families while repairs are underway. Additionally, a school fire drill will carry a special tribute this year. Shawnee Middle School hosts WoWo's 80th drill October 7th, honoring Captain Andrea Burton. 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
0: From 21 Alive, I'm meteorologist Liz Braden with your forecast. A few areas of fog possible this morning, then sunny skies with a high today of 74 degrees. Tonight, we're partly cloudy with a low of 55, seeing more cloud cover tomorrow with temperatures making it up to 75. I'm meteorologist Liz Braden from 21 Alive on WoWo 92.3 FM and 1190 AM.
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2: Everybody, Casey Hendrickson here. I have what many people are saying is the soundbite of the year from a mom. 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

0: Welcome back in here to Clay and Buck. We have talkbacks to get to, a lot of things to discuss, all that good stuff. And we also have another guest coming up in the third hour of the program, I believe. We had just Jack Posobiec on with us. We will get into some of these talkbacks here. Allison, this is B on the talkback list. Allison in California, hit it.
1: Hey guys, have you already talked about Heart of the Beast? I'm sorry, I must have missed it. But otherwise, you have to go see it. Anyone who's ever loved a dog has to see this movie. And even if you don't love dogs, like, you know, I don't even think Clay likes dogs, but it's an amazing survival adventure film. Beautifully shot, amazing direction, acting, and the dog should win the Oscar for best actor.
0: I got to just real quick. We did a whole segment with a dog handler last week on the day the movie came out. And it did great numbers on YouTube. A lot of you watched on YouTube. Please subscribe to Clay and Buck YouTube channel. You'll see the guy had his dog with him for the interview. So that all said, we're all over talking about that movie. I do want to go see the movie. Clay, you did just catch a stray elbow, though, about you don't like dogs from a listener. I'm just going to let you respond.
2: Well, look, I think probably what she's referencing is I got bit by a German Shepherd when I was 6 years old. I had chicken pox. I was over at my friend's Neil's house. We're in the backyard. Casper, the German Shepherd, I reached down to pet the top of his head. He jumped up, Buck. I was 6 years old, and he ripped off basically half my face. I had 50-some-odd stitches, which you can think about. You could see my cheekbone. I had a hole in my cheek. I had the split all the way, my lip up to my nose. And so when you're little and dogs are way closer to being up close to your face, I mean, if that happened to you, I think you'd be a little bit apprehensive about big dogs. So I don't mind dogs now, but when you get your face ripped off by a dog, it's hard to be like, oh, they're man's best friend. So
0: he was very nice to Ginger Spice when he comes over, and Ginger Spice loves Uncle Clay. Ginger Spice obviously is my Australian Labradoodle. So in Clay's defense, because there are people who will like shoo away. Clay's not a shoo away dogs guy. He's very nice to the doggy.
2: Yeah, look. By the way, Ali says that the dog should win an Oscar. If Lassie didn't win some sort of award, I find it hard to believe this dog would be better than Lassie. But anyway, that's the story she's probably referencing. When we come back, we'll dive into the latest on all of the Senate campaigns. And more. Do we have any guests in the third hour? Plus, we just posted photos from our Oval Office trip. We will talk about that. The team is sharing those now. Much more to come. Final hour next.
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9: A former special counsel has no regrets. Lisa Brady, Fox News.
10: I stand by my decisions as special counsel, including my decision to bring charges against President Trump.
9: Jack Smith telling a Senate panel there was evidence beyond a reasonable doubt that the then former president had committed serious crimes related to the aftermath of the 2020 election and the handling of classified documents, cases that were ultimately dropped after court rulings and the 2024 Trump election. Republicans say Smith abused his authority, obtaining some lawmakers' phone records.
11: Chairman Chuck Grassley announcing publicly for the first time that Jack Smith obtained physical copies of nearly 4,800 bank checks written by Americans who sent small dollar donations, $15, $20, $25, $30, to support President Trump from 2019 to 2023.
12: Every member of this committee ought to be outraged for what happened to their constituents.
11: In addition to members of Congress, we are learning today that some 50 news organizations, including Fox News, had some of their messages swept up because 87 White House phones from the Trump 1 administration, people that worked at the White House, were communicating with members of the media.
9: Fox's David Spunt in Washington. Police and the FBI returned to a home in Philadelphia searching for more evidence in a case tied to 7 missing women.
13: And we've just learned federal investigators have a warrant to remain at the Philadelphia home through at least mid-October. Day 2 of work at the dilapidated brick home in Philly's Olney neighborhood is done for today, but the search could soon escalate with heavy equipment.
9: Fox's CB Cotton, this according to a Philadelphia city councilman. Investigators reportedly searching for DNA and blood while using 3D photography to document that property. For now, the homeowner's son remains in federal custody on forged document and gun charges. 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
17: 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I'm AC in the WoWo Newsroom, and this is your top local story. Wonderwork Brewing Company is preparing to bring German-style food and beer to Fort Wayne. The brewery and restaurant is moving into the former Junk Ditch Brewing Company building on West Main Street. Owners say the menu could include German sausages, schnitzel, and several German-style beers. They've met with the German Heritage Society as they develop the concept, and renovations are currently underway. Wonderwork plans to open by the end of fall. And an E. coli outbreak tied to recalled raw milk cheese has sickened 13 people across the country and hospitalized 8. The FDA says the recalled Sierra Nevada Grazer's cheeses include cheddar, Monterey Jack, and jalapeno jack. Consumers who have the recalled cheese are being told not to eat it and to throw it away. Additionally, fire safety meets lithium battery safety at Shawnee Middle School, October 7th. The 80th WoWo Fire Drill will honor Captain Andrea Burton's legacy of fire prevention. 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
20: From 21 Alive, I'm meteorologist Liz Braden with your forecast. A few areas of fog possible this morning, then sunny skies with a high today of 74 degrees. Tonight, we're partly cloudy with a low of 55. Seeing more cloud cover tomorrow with temperatures making it up to 75. I'm meteorologist Liz Braden from 21 Alive on WoWo 92.3 FM and 1190 AM.
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23: Everybody, Casey Hendrickson here. I have what many people are saying is the soundbite of the year from a mom. We'll talk about it and much more Tuesday, 3 to 6 on WoWo.

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8: 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Buck, during the break, I was doing some research more on this Cornell case. And you're right. Everybody under the sun has an opinion on this case. I actually found one that I thought was intriguing because I didn't expect it. Sonny Hostin is right now defending the seven Cornell students, saying that in her experience as a prosecutor, she's saying a lot of what I said, which is these cases, they don't just let guys walk. There has to be pretty substantial evidence that there might have been, I don't know if we have that clip in from her yet, but that there might have been some form of consent. And I rarely say this, but I would actually just echo Sonny here. Because I think that that is very likely to be found to be true as more of this evidence comes out. In other words, Buck, let me put it to you this way.
9: Sorry, I thought we were playing a Sonny Hostin clip.
8: Well, I thought we had it, but evidently we don't have that clip yet. Here, what I would say is, prosecutors, I know that there's this idea out there that, like, oh, everybody's being protected, and prosecutors are not just going to let somebody who is guilty of something like this.
9: This is a volatile, this is a huge case. This is a huge thing. This is the kind of case that if a prosecutor fumbled, it ends their career. By the way, rightly so. If there was a gang rape that took place, it's a horrible, a heinous crime that people should be prosecuted to the fullest extent of the law. We also have to know, though, that we have a justice system for a reason, and we have the presentation of evidence and the ability to mount a defense and all of these things, because there have been high profile false gang rape cases on campuses or adjacent to campuses involving college students. And, you know, we need to keep that as well in mind here. We have to get to what is true, not what the online mob is demanding.
8: Yes. Yes. I mean, and I've just seen it happen so often where people decide what the story of a case is, and then more of the evidence comes out. And again, I just don't think, by the way, Cornell, not exactly a location where I think you could get away with a lot of crimes. Fair to say? I mean, it's not as if they have an overloaded police department that is incapable of handling the criminal load there. Again, we'll play Sonny for you. I can't believe I'm saying this, but I think I'm going to agree
9: This is a big deal, Clay, if this is true. Oh, there's something I don't have time to get to now. We'll get to the other side of this. 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
10: I'm AC in the WoWo newsroom, and this is your top local story. Holiday shipping is about to get more expensive. The Postal Service plans temporary rate increases beginning October 4th, with some Priority Mail Express packages costing as much as $20.80 more. The higher holiday rates are scheduled to remain in effect through January 17th. More news coming up on WoWo.
11: News. I'm John Saucier. The Trump administration has a new online platform powered by artificial intelligence. The White House says the newly launched America.gov can help Americans complete tasks in a timely fashion and save time. Well, Secretary of State Marco Rubio says the State Department is using the platform to help speed up the passport process.
12: Starting next year, Americans will be able to apply for their first passport entirely online.
11: Lindsey Clancy back in court for a status hearing several weeks after her murder case ended in mistrial. There was a single holdout juror. Her attorney, Kevin Reddington, has filed a motion to investigate that juror but denies accusations that he's attacking the man.
13: I am really tired of reading that I am attacking this juror. I am ripping the juror. I am shredding the juror. I'm not doing anything with the juror.
11: It's still unclear if Clancy will face a new trial. 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
14: From 21 Alive, I'm meteorologist Liz Braden with your forecast. A few areas of fog possible this morning, then sunny skies with a high today of 74 degrees. Tonight, we're partly cloudy with a low of 55. Seeing more cloud cover tomorrow with temperatures making it up to 75. I'm meteorologist Liz Braden from 21 Alive on WoWo 92.3 FM and 1190 AM.
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9: Welcome back in here to Clay and Buck. As promised, we are joined by Congressman John James. He is Michigan's GOP candidate for governor. Congressman, thank you so much for being here with us. We appreciate it. We know this is high time. This is crunch time for the election. So you got a lot of things going on right now. Where do you stand against your competitor? How are you going to bring home the W?
28: Well, we are exactly where we need to be. Michigan is the center of the electoral universe right now in this midterm, and we're excited. We have tremendous candidate Mike Rogers running for Senate. We have some amazing folks running for re-election in Congress, a couple open seats. And we know that a strong top of ticket in Michigan is not only going to be good for Michigan, but it's also going to be good for the rest of the nation. We know that weak or toxic tops of tickets drag down the rest of the race and will put us in jeopardy of holding our majority in Congress. And there's no telling what Democrats, actually there is. They communicated exactly what they're going to do. They're going to lock up any progress. They're going to impeach on day one. They're going to open our borders, make D.C. a state, and all kinds of crazy things. And so this is common sense versus crazy. We have the most extreme ticket in Michigan's history, and we are standing up against socialism, and we are standing up for the United States of America. I'm excited.
8: John, it was good to see you recently. You know, my wife is from Michigan, Oakland County area. I really, really want to impress upon everybody out there listening right now how important it is that you win this race, how important it is that Mike Rogers win this race as well. For people out there, Michigan has had Democrat control, double Democrat senators, Democrat governor for the last 8-plus years. If you're upset right now about the direction of the country, President Trump's last 18 months is not the reason Michiganders are upset. What could you do to put Michigan on the right track, and how would you make that clear, that pitch? If you're unhappy in Michigan right now, it's not about who the president is. It's about the choices you've made in state government.
28: That's correct. Right now, Michigan is 42nd out of 50 in infrastructure, 43rd out of 50 in economy, 45th out of 50 in education. There are 40, we're 46 out of 50. That means there are 45 states doing better than us. And we all have the same president. Right now, we have some of the highest unemployment, highest taxes, and highest costs of living in the entire Midwest. And they want to blame other people. Well, that's not the case. That's not reality. It's time for a change in Michigan. It is time for a change, and the people have the opportunity to vote for a combat veteran who has business experience and will work with anyone to get resources back to the state of Michigan. I'm excited for what the future holds, especially when you have an extreme ticket that has literally been failing at every single step, continuing to lie, and would have an open doormat for socialism into our country.
9: Tell us about how you stack up to your competitor when it comes to dealing with cost of living and people being able to pay their bills, because we know that's such a huge issue for all of the competitive states, all the competitive elections coming up now in the midterms. As we know, people are already voting in a lot of states.
28: Yeah, because you can't sue your way out of your problems. I still think experience matters. And before you become the CEO of a state, I don't know, maybe you should have run a successful business before. Maybe you should understand what high taxes and burdensome regulation and an extremely litigious environment that makes it difficult for people to grow their businesses and be employed. Maybe that's something that we should get away from. Trying to weave into your affordability plan like my opponent has sneaky taxes and refusing to deal with the regulations that make it difficult for people to be able to live a peaceful and cheap life here in Michigan. Those are the types of things that are hurting. Right now, the gas prices in Michigan are highest amongst our Midwestern friends and neighbors. And even Jocelyn Benson, my opponent, stated just last week that Ohio and Indiana are eating our lunch. Well, guess what? Ohio and Indiana are run by Republican governors. And in fact, the fastest growing states are states that are run by Republicans who have lower taxes and lower regulations, where the fastest shrinking states are the ones that are run by terrible Democrat policies. Again, Michigan flips back and forth from Democrat to Republican every time we have an open seat, and this year will not be an exception.
8: We're talking to John James. There's two big races going on. You know this, Senate race and the governor's race. We saw Abdul El-Sayed struggle with black voters. In fact, most black voters in the Democrat primary actually supported Haley Stevens. What are you seeing out there? There, you and I were talking recently. I think there's a lot of men. We were talking about the Lindsey Clancy case. There's a lot of guys out there, black, white, Asian, Hispanic, that are just over the BS. In fact, the one juror who had the guts, who was enough of a hero to stand up and say no, actually, was a black guy from Massachusetts. Didn't surprise me. I don't think it surprised you. Lots of guys out there, in particular, of all different backgrounds, are over this BS. Are you seeing that in Michigan? What would you say about that juror, and how would you reach out to people, regardless of their background, to support you there?
28: Well, first of all, our hearts are still broken over those three little angels who were murdered in cold blood. And I want to applaud the gentleman who stood up for the right thing. He did the right thing, thinking more about those children than the political pressure and the pressure he was getting in the room. He understood the truth and he did the right thing. And that's what's really missing right now in today's society, by switching truth for lies and lies for truth. And he stood up for truth on his convictions and did the right thing. But right now, overall, people are just sick of being told not to believe their eyes. People are sick of being sold a bill of goods, and people are beginning to wake up. People in Detroit, for example, know they've been under Democrat rule for over 60 years and nothing has changed. In fact, things have gotten worse. I was raised in Detroit, and the same houses that I passed by as a little boy that were burned during Devil's Night, I passed by as an adult, but there was a tree growing through it. Somebody needed to do something, and the good Lord has blessed me enough that I could step up and be able to fight for those who can't fight for themselves and stand for those who can't stand for themselves. And that's why I'm running. When you have things that where you are being able to deliver excellent schools, safer streets, and a more affordable Michigan with policies that actually work in the real world, rather than these ivory tower ideas from the coastal elites that are completely detached from reality. These are the types of things that people are beginning to wake up and saying, enough, enough with the ideology, enough with the pandering. And frankly, when you look at places like Detroit, Jocelyn Benson was on the board of the SPLC, and this is a group that funneled money to extremist groups like the KKK. She also had two racial discrimination lawsuits against her, and has a court case against her for racial gerrymandering in the city of Detroit. And so people are beginning to open their eyes and say, oh my goodness, we can recognize the difference between an opportunity with John James or an opportunist with Jocelyn Benson. And people are giving us a shot. I've gone around with everyone from preachers to rappers, and people are keeping an open mind. And I'm excited for the opportunity to make sure that we bring prosperity to everywhere around the state, but it's going to have a disproportionate positive effect to people who've been disrespected, disregarded, and disenfranchised for the longest period of time.
9: Congressman James, one of the stories that Clay and I have been trying to publicize a lot, you know, we just saw the president yesterday, and we were talking about what a great job FBI Director Patel has done, and the numbers speak for themselves. It shows quite clearly major drops in violent crime, particularly in cities where the federal government, using its resources like the FBI and other partner agencies, have cracked down on violent crime. DC, Memphis, other places as well. Detroit has, unfortunately, for a long time had a reputation as a rough and violent place. If you become the governor of Michigan, are you looking to work with the Trump administration and federal law enforcement partners to bring something of a safety miracle to Detroit, bring the murder rate down 30, 40, 50%, as we've seen in other places?
28: I will work with anyone and everyone who's committed, as I am, to making Michigan and Michiganders safer. I'm going to start by working at the local level, by making sure that we're bringing resources to the local level to police our own streets. But then if there are resources available to support, then we will request those resources as they are needed. And I will work with anyone, Republicans, Democrats, anywhere in between, because my job is to be governor for all 10 million Michiganders, just like I served people of different races, colors, and creeds in combat, just like I serve my customers, regardless of race, color, and creed in business, and just like I'm serving every member of my district in Michigan as a congressman. This is service before self, and I'm excited for the opportunity to lead, and I will avail myself of every resource to keep my people safe.
8: John James, I want you to tell us how we can help you. And I said this to you when I saw you most recently. Let me know when I can come up and I will help you campaign over the to get you over the finish line here. But I want you to give a chance because I know you've introduced yourself a lot, but there's still people who don't know your background, don't know your story. Tell us about your service. Tell us where people can go to sign up and support and help you.
28: Well, I'm the result of the American dream. I'm the result of parents who came up from the Jim Crow South who believed that Michigan would give them a better life. But right now, I'm raising their grandchildren, my children, who might have to leave Michigan to find it. I think that's wrong. Right now, Michigan is the front lines of the battlefield in the midterms for the soul and the future of our nation and of this republic. And if we fall to socialism right now in this time, then Reagan's premonition will come true, that when we get older, we will talk about when we used to be a free nation. Right now, we have the opportunity as Republicans to do what we've always done. We have always marched to where the issues were. The Republican Party is a party of emancipation. The Republican Party is a party of women's suffrage. The Republican Party is a party of the civil rights movement and criminal justice reform. We just have to know our legacy and be able to stand up in this time to be able to free men from bondage and to save our state and our country from socialism. So if you'd like to learn more about what we have going on in Michigan on the front lines for this nation into the midterms to protect our majority in Congress, and to make sure that we have free and fair elections in a swing state like Michigan for the presidential, then go to johnjamesmi.com or follow me on socials at johnjamesmi. We need to spread the word. We need to swamp the vote. We need to make it too big to rig, and we need to make sure that we save our republic.
9: Congressman James, best of luck to you. When you win, come back and do a little victory dance here with us on the show, okay?
28: Sounds great. Thanks for having me.
8: Thank you.
9: Thanks for being here. When is a good time to buy gold as an investment? Maybe a better question to ask is, well, what's the underlying thesis? Why invest in gold in the first place? And one reason has everything to do with the value of the dollars we put into our savings account. Every year, the dollars we put aside lose purchasing power. 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
10: 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November beans down 30.5 at 1288.5. January beans down 29.5 at 1303. Corn is lower on fund and technical selling. December corn's down 5.25 at 523. March corn's down 5.25 at 536.75. Live and feeder cattle are down on fund selling. October live's down $1.02 at $217.85. October feeders down $2.27 at $332.65. Hogs are mostly lower on spread adjustments. October contracts up $32 at $78.55. December lean hogs down $65 at $68.37. I'm Megan Grebner for Brownfield.
12: Everybody, Casey Hendrickson here. I have what many people are saying is the soundbite of the year from a mom. We'll talk about it and much more Tuesday, 3 to 6 on WoWo.
8: Welcome back in, Clay and Buck. I want to play Sonny Hostin, and then I want to get to Tom in Idaho, who's a retired judge. Couple of different legal issues that we were discussing. First, here, Sonny Hostin talking about this Cornell case. And I can't believe I'm saying this, Buck, but I think I co-sign on everything Sonny Hostin is saying here. Listen.
29: The pictures of these young men who have not been charged, not been adjudicated, are being plastered all over the internet. I think people are reporting this story inaccurately. I think they're reporting it unfairly. And while this is something that we have to take very seriously, there is no way, according to her statement in 2024, that any prosecutor would have brought
7: forth. Yeah, but she was intoxicated. How did she even...
29: Under New York law, again, under New York law, voluntary intoxication, if you voluntarily drink 10 beers,
7: yeah,
29: and you voluntarily ingest ketamine, but that intoxication...
7: That doesn't have anything to do with the fact that the guys attacked her, whether she's drunk or not.
29: No, no. Well, according to her statement, she says they did not attack her. Her statement in 2024,
11: issues with this New York law,
29: she consented to the sexual activity. She consented to it according to her own statement in 2024. Now, I prosecuted sex crimes for 10 years. I believe women. I am not saying that we shouldn't believe her, but in 2024, she said one thing,
7: right,
29: and now in 2026, she is saying another thing.
9: This is what I was trying to pull up before, Clay, just to make sure, and what she is saying, I did check, is true. This woman, who is now claiming she was gang raped, initially said it was consensual to the police.
8: Yeah.
9: That she consented to do the drugs and she consented to have sex. That is what is on the record right now. Now, she can go back and say, and she has now brought a separate claim and say that, no, it was actually a rape. But I will say two things about this. One, Sonny Hostin's analysis there sounds entirely reasonable, astute, and professional, which I think you and I are both kind of... Wow. Okay.
8: Yeah. Good for her.
9: Good for her. Right. No. When she says smart things, when she's being accurate, we're going to say she's being accurate. I think it's entirely. Another part of this that I do think is interesting, I just would note, as Sonny Hostin has come out in defense, and I shouldn't say in defense, but has the right approach to this case, which is to put the stated facts out there. Not all of the men involved in this are white. That is also just something to keep in mind. She is being very fair to these people who have had this allegation against them. I do wonder if she would be as fair if they were seven white defendants. That is all I am saying. Or seven white accused.
8: Do we know what the race of the woman is? Has that? I mean, I know the.
9: I don't know that.
8: Yeah, no. I don't know either. Let's go. Tom, I asked the question because we played this Lindsey Clancy courtroom hearing today was frankly unprecedented. And I asked, hey, defense lawyers out there, people in the legal community, have you ever heard of a case where the defense in the first case is she lacked the mental capacity because of her insanity to have committed the murder? You're admitting that she did the murder. And now you're saying, well, she may not have even done the murder at all. And Tom in Idaho says he's a retired judge. 24 years you spent on the bench. Have you ever seen a case like this?
13: No, I haven't. I probably had hundreds of jury trials, and I've never seen an attorney do what this attorney is doing, and especially attacking a jury, a juror. I would, I would take a look at filing a bar complaint against him, getting a lawyer to file a lawsuit against him for defamation, intentional infliction of emotional distress. This lawyer is disgusting.
8: Thank you for the call, Tom. When we come back tomorrow, let me just put a pin in this because I think this conversation is going to continue. We didn't play the juror who refused to vote not guilty. He gave a statement. It was on Fox News. I believe it was on Sean Hannity's show last night. We'll talk about him some more tomorrow because I do want to dive back into this. And for everybody out there, we've got loaded lines right now. For everybody out there, we're going to have more of a conversation about this because I've never seen anything like this, and I believe this story is going to grow potentially in the next 24 hours. So we'll be back with that and all of you tomorrow. Glad to have Buck back in the co-writing seat here, and thanks again to Admiral Flatley, and I hope your family at Arlington.
9: Thank you. Thank you very much, Clay. And on a much less serious note, your hair looked really on point today, buddy. Good job.
0: Speaking truth and having fun. 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
27: 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Whoa.
16: The U.S. will keep its lead on AI. I'm Lisa Brady, Fox News. That bottom line from President Trump just out of a meeting with tech executives on what he calls superintelligence.
17: There was a lot of commonality in this room. It was pretty amazing. And all for the good.
16: He says there's agreement on a need for self-regulation after some executives warning risks called for a slowdown. And he says on data centers, they'll work to make communities happy.
17: I think they're going to do things for the community that will be really financially beneficial and otherwise beneficial.
16: Concerned about the impact of data centers becoming a midterm election issue. The jury now has the case against Caleb Flynn, the one-time American Idol contestant, accused of murdering his wife in Ohio and staging the scene to look like a home break-in. The defense called no witnesses and told the jury in today's closing arguments, it's not proven beyond a reasonable doubt he's the one who shot his wife. Prosecutors say there's no evidence of an intruder. The trial focusing heavily on Flynn's text messages to his mistress about wanting to kill his wife. As prosecutors reopen a sexual assault probe centered around a now barred fraternity at Cornell University, the local mayor wants other actions taken.
18: Ithaca, New York Mayor Robert Cantelmo wants a pause on all fraternity and sorority activity, as well as student gatherings that require city permits at Cornell, now that an alleged sexual assault is again being investigated. A former undergrad, only known as Jane Doe, came forward last week to report an assault she said happened in 2024 at the Ivy League school. Cantelmo, in a statement, called out the school and its police department for failing to hold the perpetrators to account and demanded Cornell set new standards for student safety.
16: Fox's Grinnell Scott. Prosecutors say a recently filed lawsuit claiming the victim was drugged and gang raped is dramatically different from a statement given to police 2 years ago. 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
23: Good afternoon. It's Catherine Segal in the WoWo Newsroom. It's 73 degrees and sunny on the world-famous WoWo Firescape. 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Shawnee Middle School hosts the 80th annual WoWo Fire Drill October 7th at 10 a.m. with students practicing evacuation and calling 911 as Fort Wayne firefighters respond. The focus this year is lithium battery safety and proper charging. The drill will also honor Captain Andrea Burton, who died over the weekend. And in other news, time is running out for Fort Wayne residents to weigh in on the Fort Wayne Police Department through a community survey. The survey asks residents about trust, transparency, professionalism, community engagement, and public safety priorities, along with how they prefer to get information from the department. It's available through Engage Fort Wayne and will remain open through Tuesday, September 30th. And finally, tonight's Trek the Trails night ride will start at a different location because of flooding. Riders should meet at Johnny Appleseed Park near the Camp K9 Dog Park. The ride will finish after dark, so riders are encouraged to bring front and rear lights and wear a helmet. 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Watch out for a One Direction lane restriction on Covington Road Trail for signal installation until tomorrow at 4 in the afternoon. And the right lane is closed on East Jefferson Boulevard between Bar Street and Madison Street. If you see something, text us at 260-447-1190. 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
24: From 21 Alive, I'm meteorologist Liz Braden with your forecast. A few areas of fog possible this morning, then sunny skies with a high today of 74 degrees. Tonight, we're partly cloudy with a low of 55, seeing more cloud cover tomorrow with temperatures making it up to 75. I'm meteorologist Liz Braden from 21 Alive on WoWo 92.3 FM and 1190 AM.
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0: Good afternoon. Thank you for tuning in to The Burning Truth. I'm your host, Casey Hendrickson. Don't forget, live streams up on Rumble. Go to rumble.com/CaseyTheHost. That is C-A-S-E-Y. Quite a bit going on today. There's a lot of AI stuff that has happened over the past month. And I want to go over some of it with you. And it will... Actually, it reminds me. There's another story I wanted to add to it. Okay. So AI is one of those things where, because it's relatively new, everybody's a little observant about what it's going to look like in the future. It has the ability to certainly go sideways, and it will. It has the ability to be extremely beneficial, and it will be. So just like every other tool, there's going to be good and there's going to be bad. The question is, which one will outweigh the other, and will one be catastrophic? That's the question that we have. I've said before that anybody who looks at AI and says that there's no risk whatsoever, or anything, that's not somebody who understands what the technology is capable of or the stuff that has already happened with it. There is certainly tremendous risks, especially when you make things that are autonomous and give them license to kill, as the military is doing and is testing. We've got several AIs that have gone rogue. We've got AIs that have been programmed intentionally to go rogue. And we have others who have been testing various theories that came to the conclusion that mankind needs to be exterminated. This has all happened. This is all real. That doesn't mean that it's an inevitable evil future where Skynet rises, and then in 3 years' time, even though the war in Terminator actually started a couple of years ago, technically in the timeline. But in Terminator, the original one, the opening of the movie starts 3 years from now. So this is something that we have to pay attention to, but it's here. So the question is, do you just put your head in the sand about it? Do you embrace it? Do you kind of do everything? And that's what people are trying to figure out right now. One of the things that is fairly impressive about AI is that everybody knows how to ask a question. Do you remember the old search engine, Ask Jeeves? Part of the reason that Ask Jeeves was such an interesting idea, you didn't type search terms. You didn't have to figure out what the code was to type in the search engine. And you still do with Google and stuff like that. It's a little bit better now because they have Gemini in the back end, but we used to talk about my Google foo. Like, how do you find stuff that fast, Casey? Because I just look things up. I knew the shortcuts, but most people don't know the shortcuts. So they just do the normal searches, and you've got to kind of get around that stuff. That's not as much of an issue anymore. And this actually benefits the aging population who isn't as familiar and comfortable with some of the new technology out there, because AI can be communicated to just like almost just like a human being. And because of that, it makes it very easy for young people, old people, everybody in the middle to interact with it and still get the answers that they want. Now, the answers are not always correct. Some of that is just it's an emerging technology. And sometimes the data that it pulls in is not solid data, but it's absorbed and you have to kind of debate it. We've done many topics in the past about people debating with AI over things like man-made global warming and what have you. And AI would initially tell you that certain things were true, that were not true, and you would have to argue and debate it by providing facts until eventually the AI is like, you know what, you're right. So that is still going to be a thing in the future. There is, I think, an adequate concern that at some point you're going to have the big AI companies kind of come together and let this be the cautionary tale of the AI safety system they're trying to establish right now. You're going to get a handful of these companies that now have dominated the AI space, right? So we've had a relatively short AI race. And there's a couple of companies out there that exist, and they kind of dominate the AI space right now. They don't want anybody to compete with them. So a whole lot, not all of it, but a lot of the we need to kind of slow things down, shut it down, make sure that everything is safe because it's spinning and racing out of control. Like, some of that is well-meaning and, like, we can't have a runaway technology here. But a lot of it are these companies that have established themselves at the top of the food chain in AI, blocking competition out. That's what they're trying to do. Now, if you take the position, and I've heard many take this position, and there's some validity here. While AI is becoming less biased, it's still biased in many regards, depending on the types of questions you ask, but it's becoming less biased as it learns new information and things are uncovered, etc. As that happens, it is going to be more difficult to lie to the general public on some issues. Not all, but some. It will be easier to lie to the general public on a lot of other issues, especially once people learn how to conceal it and information is not allowed to flow to the internet as freely as it is now. And yes, that is absolutely something that politicians on both sides of the aisle have attempted to do many times over just in the 20 some odd years that I've been in this business. So there's a real concern there. But some people take the position that, well, if you do that, if you make an AI super biased or what have you, then nobody's going to use it because people will figure it out right away and they'll go to a competitor. Maybe. But what happens when you have three or four companies that block all the competition out? And they basically become government protectorates. And they get together. And they have these secret meetings, kind of like social media did. And they decide, listen, anybody who thinks this, we're going to squash them off of our platform. What happens if those same companies, because again, we're talking largely about the same companies anyway, what if they get together and they say, all right, we want to do this in the world. So we're going to make sure whatever anybody asks, this is going to be the thing that shows up. That is a very real risk. It is something that you should not take for granted cannot happen, because it can. And when you consider that the companies that did this on social media are the exact same companies that are doing AI, well, will history repeat itself? Could be. You have to be concerned about that. But on some stuff, it's going to be much more difficult for AI to lie to people. That could be a good thing. For general information, it's going to be much easier for younger people and older people who are not super familiar with the technology yet to be able to interact with it and to learn information. Your ability to learn is going to increase exponentially. I know we talked about TikTok making you dumber yesterday. That's mostly about short-term memory, all of that stuff. But AI could be a balancing act with that. The ability to learn something rapidly with AI is very real. Just like the ability to learn something rapidly with video content is also real. You can hop onto the internet now. You can go to Rumble, you can go to YouTube, you can go to X, you can go to TikTok, you can go to Instagram. And you, within the span of 10, 15 minutes, can learn how to do something that you would have had to spend hours and days and go to the library and find books, maybe go to the hardware store and buy things. Like, you have the ability to learn something extremely rapidly right now. And AI could make that a lot faster. And it just proved that at Harvard University. I'm going to explain what I mean coming up in just a couple of minutes. You're listening to The Burning Truth.
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9: Now, there's been a lot of like little stories that might be a little deep in the woods for maybe a lot of people. And so we won't cover all of it. But just know that I'm well aware of these stories that have happened over the past couple of weeks where, you know, there's been some AI breaches and things of that nature that have caused some concern. And there's no doubt that that is certainly something that, you know, needs to be looked at when you get these systems that kind of self-learn and then get out of control. And we have to figure out what that looks like in the future. And that is one of the genuine, actual concerns that a lot of people do have with AI, is what potentially happens in the future with this. And that's very real. But let's just run over a couple of stories that we have here from AI. Now, McDonald's is not the only one, but many other retailers. There's a story that I ran into last week. I wish I could remember the details of it, but I'm like, I got to share this with the audience. And I, for some reason, didn't save it. I don't know why. But it was about AI and pricing in your grocery stores and, you know, your general stores and things like that. So a lot of people are obviously talking about Walmart and some of the weird things that are happening at Walmart with the new digital price tags and stuff like that all over the country. And Walmart, of course, maintains that there's just, you know, isolated incidents that are mistakes, but people seem to see a different pattern. But McDonald's is using AI to figure out how much. I remember what it was. I remember what the story was. How much they will pay, that you will pay for its food. Now, you could look at sales. There's no doubt about that. Like, sales is one way. Like, if we keep raising the price and people keep buying it, well, then we're doing okay.

0: if we don't keep selling it, people don't buy it anymore, well, then we probably need to back off a little bit, and that's not great. So McDonald's is using AI pricing engines to analyze data from millions of daily transactions across its nearly 14,000 U.S. restaurants to recommend the optimal price for each menu item. The tool, run by Tiger Analytics, makes the fast food behemoth one of the largest U.S. restaurant chains to lean on this technology for pricing, which means customers may pay different prices for the same food depending on which location they visit. Now, you already do that in cities and states. So if you go to some cities, like, you will see that the menu items are very different than in other cities, even in the same state. From state to state, obviously, they're different, and that's not just the sales tax bit. Like, that's the actual menu price. But they're actually saying, like, you could have the one that's 2 miles this way have a different price than the one that's 2 miles that way, just because they want to figure out which location can optimize the price. So if you live in a more affluent area, you're probably going to pay a little bit more for your McDonald's, if this all pans out the way the McDonald's wants it to pan out. McDonald's says its franchisees are free to set their own prices, but some store owners said that they were pressured to adopt the AI pricing tool, according to Reuters. You don't really have much of a choice about pricing anymore, said Karen King, former McDonald's store owner. The platform uses AI-powered algorithms to tell franchisees how customers will respond to price changes. And according to screenshots of the interface reviewed by Reuters, interface screenshots featured messages such as, your restaurant is showing medium sensitivity to price, etc. So, look for that. And by the way, there's going to be a lot of companies, a lot of them, that start embracing this technology for that same thing. Now, that means, in some instances, you'll save some money because the price will come down. In other instances, you're going to pay more because they know they can squeeze just a little bit more out of you before you hit the point of no return. Then you've got this super intelligence. I really hate the super intelligence thing that Trump is doing. I don't like it. I think it's a silly rebrand, but it is what it is. America.gov can now search 29,000 official government websites with passport applications, Medicare enrollment, and federal job applications planned for 2027 as Trump places super intelligence at the center of his administration's technology push. So the government has now unveiled a brand new search engine, which is trained on the government websites, over 29,000 of them, for information. Americans can now use America.gov to search for specific government services through tailored requests, which, let's be perfectly honest here, probably a massive upgrade. Because searching for anything related to the government is a nightmare. Most government websites at all levels are garbage, and they're old, and they're archaic, and they're not at all navigable in any meaningful way whatsoever. Yet they pay more for these government websites than a private sector business with a much better website would pay for theirs. Tell me that there's a scam going on without telling me there's a scam going on. But having a tool that is now AI-powered, which can search 29,000 government websites and help you out based on government stuff specifically, that could be a huge benefit for people who are looking for grants, programs, benefits, all of that. Right now, if you go to America.gov, the prompt for a recommended question is, which military service is best for me? So I'm assuming you'll type that in, it'll go through some prompts, and it will eventually go ahead and get you to where you need to go. But very interesting. The Trump administration celebrated the new platform Tuesday during a launch event in Washington. The website operates similarly to artificial intelligence search engines such as ChatGPT. It can search government websites in depth and answer a broad range of questions about government programs, benefits, and services. Now, again, you should still treat this as just a basic overall. You need to confirm everything it tells you because AI does make mistakes. The platform is part of the administration's larger push to advance artificial intelligence, which, again, Trump has warmly adopted. Okay, so it's interesting. Give it a go. I mean, go to America.gov and just give it a go. If there's something out there you're looking for, maybe it's, you know, healthcare benefits or something like that, retirement, look at it. I mean, just give it a go and give it a wheel. I haven't yet, so I don't really know if it's any good or anything like that. But it is something for you to actually take a look at. Now, in the meantime, the U.S. government now has an AI chatbot, and Google is helping to power it, bringing over 29,000 official government sources under one roof. So Google's the one that's actually powering this thing. So you assume that there's some Gemini tech behind this, since it's Google. But, I mean, Gemini isn't even, like, the top tier of AI, but it's still, you know, pretty powerful. So that's where this is all going. Google is serving as the technology partner for the platform. By leveraging AI, the new platform essentially works more like an AI chatbot than a government directory. Instead of navigating the maze of websites, you ask questions in your own words and you get official answers back instantly, according to the platform. But again, just double check everything. But think about your Medicare enrollment now using this tool. That's what I was mentioning earlier. Younger people and older people who are not immersed in the technology can still interact with it because everybody can ask questions. And the AI will respond in similar fashion. So this could be really beneficial for a lot of people. We will get to the Harvard stuff, but then we're going to get into some of the scarier stuff a little bit later on in the program as well. Stay tuned. We got more coming up on The Burning Truth.
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2: WOWO. 73 degrees off the world-famous WoWo fire escape. Good afternoon, it's Catherine Segal in the WoWo newsroom with your top local stories. Some Allen County 911 callers already wait more than 30 minutes for help. And now a $49 million fire merger faces a possible delay. A council member is weighing a one-year delay to resolve funding questions before the January 1st launch. Meanwhile, Fire Chief Jeremy Bush says Allen County cannot afford to hit pause on its $49 million merger. The council votes October 19th. And a proposed power grid overhaul is drawing more than 1,000 people and plenty of pushback. Indiana Michigan Power wants to build 75 miles of high-voltage transmission lines across Allen, DeKalb, Huntington, Noble, Steuben, and Whitley counties. Residents say the project could disrupt farms, wetlands, and homes, while I&M says the lines are needed for future growth. And finally, Elkhart is holding a three-day tree planting event with 600 trees still to plant. More than 400 are already in the ground this year. Elkhart Environmental Center director says the new trees can cool streets and sidewalks by as much as 40 degrees. News is brought to you by Milan Center Feed and Grain on Doty Road. Stay up to date by following their Facebook page for upcoming events and offers, and also bookmark their website, mcfeeds.com.
3: News. I'm John Saucier. The Trump administration has a new online platform powered by artificial intelligence. The White House says the newly launched America.gov can help Americans complete tasks in a timely fashion and save time. Well, Secretary of State Marco Rubio says the State Department using the platform to help speed up the passport process.
4: Starting next year, Americans will be able to apply for their first passport entirely online.
3: Lindsey Clancy back in court for a status hearing several weeks after her murder case ended in mistrial. There was a single holdout juror. Her attorney, Kevin Reddington, has filed a motion to investigate that juror, but denies accusations that he's attacking the man.
5: I am really tired of reading that I am attacking this juror. I am ripping the juror. I am shredding the juror. I'm not doing anything with the juror.
3: It's still unclear if Clancy will face a new trial. 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
2: WoWo's time saver traffic from the Craigville Appliance Traffic Center. Watch out for a one direction lane restriction on Covington Road Trail for signal installation until tomorrow at 4 in the afternoon. And the right lane is closed on East Jefferson Boulevard between Bar Street and Madison Street. If you see something, text us at 260-447-1190. 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
6: From 21 Alive, I'm meteorologist Liz Braden with your forecast. A few areas of fog possible this morning, then sunny skies with a high today of 74 degrees. Tonight, we're partly cloudy with a low of 55, seeing more cloud cover tomorrow with temperatures making it up to 75. I'm meteorologist Liz Braden from 21 Alive on WoWo 92.3 FM and 1190 AM.
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0: The Burning Truth with Casey Hendrickson.
1: Good afternoon. Thank you for tuning in to The Burning Truth. I'm your host, Casey Hendrickson. Happy Tuesday, which means Tuesday Tithe with Pastor Lucas Miles from Influence Church in Granger, Indiana, also TPUSA Faith. Pastor Miles, how you doing?
2: Hey, doing great. Good to be back with you.
1: You have a couple of events coming up, and we missed you last week, so we wanted to make sure that we had ample time for you to promote some of that stuff. What did you want to go ahead and get out there for everybody?
2: Yeah, so this Friday we have our Brave and Free conference at Influence Church. This is, I think, our fourth year, maybe even fifth year doing this. We have a great lineup. We have David Engelhart, who is a pastor in New York City, dealt a lot with kind of the COVID lockdowns. He's also a board member at TPUSA, and he's going to be with us headlining. We have Ryan Helfenbein from Liberty University. I'll be there. We got worship from a local band called Yes and Amen. A few other speakers as well. So it's going to be a great time. We'd love to invite everybody out there. We've got a special discount code for your audience. They can just use the word Casey, just your name, at checkout. And they can go to influencechurch.com in order to grab their ticket for that. And Influence, as always, has no I in the front, influencechurch.com. And then also, so that's this Friday. And then coming up with Indiana Call to Action, I'm going to be doing a talk out in Elkhart on October 12th. That's a Monday night. And you go to IN Call to Action. That's IN call and then TO action.com. And you can get tickets for that with Cynthia Dunlap. And I'm going to be doing a talk on Islam and the West coming up on in October. So two great events for the audience. So I'd love to have you guys at it.
1: All right. Sounds good. Brave and Free Conference is always a good one as well. And again, the discount is nice. We appreciate you doing that. But Indiana Call to Action, again, great organization. We've done a lot of work with them ourselves. So nice to see you doing another one for them as well. So I guess let's just start with the lighthearted stuff here, Pastor. I mean, I guess maybe lighthearted. Something that I've always noticed in my life. Anybody who has a Jesus bumper sticker on their car is inevitably a terrible driver. And I don't know what it is. I believe that it's one of those where Jesus will save me sort of a thing. And I just trust Jesus and I just drive. Like I just put the pedal down and I go straight and whatever happens, happens. And it's all, it's all up to Jesus. And so I guess my question here is it a good thing or an even worse thing for people to be turning over their driving to the self-driving feature of their Tesla? Is that going to save lives or is it going to hurt lives, especially if they're a Christian pastor's pastor? What do we do here?
2: I think somebody set me up today.
1: I don't know how I feel about this. And he's got this post on X where, he's got Justin Shreve is out there going, I love my Tesla and I use the FSD, which is the self-driving feature. And you're like, I agree. And I'm like, listen, okay, I'm immediately a little nervous, but at the same time, like anybody has a Jesus bumper sticker, honestly, like the most reckless people on the road. So I don't, maybe this is actually going to be a positive thing, but tell us a little bit about
2: it. Okay. So multiple things we have to think about here. So first off, I would love to see a study of like accidents and tickets and violations correlating to the like faith oriented bumper stickers on the back of the car. I don't know how that would turn out, but it'd be very interesting to see what the correlation would be.
1: Well, we need more flock cameras for that, Pastor. Thank you.
2: Right. Yes. Perfect. Yeah. I recently, about 2 months ago, maybe 3 months ago now, joined the Tesla family.
1: Okay.
2: And have been very happy with the FSD. I still, when I make a left turn, that's the only time where it just makes me a little nervous. The Tesla FSD, I have found it to be very, very safe. In fact, the stats on it, I want to say it's something like that. I saw a post the other day. I don't know if, I can't verify this, but it was something like that the average person gets in an accident every 235,000 miles or something like that.
1: Mm-hmm.
2: And that FSD is something like, 1.4 million miles per, driver in accident with that. So, the stats on it are good. I've been very impressed. What I have found with it is it, although it is, it's making safe decisions, it's not put me in any sort of danger, it doesn't follow the same social norms that a human would. So like where I would give somebody a little bit more distance when I pulled out, you know, if it just determines it has enough time, it's going to pull out and take that. And so, you know, that's kind of an interesting component. Or when sometimes they'll let somebody in and they wave at you like, hey, thanks for letting me in. And you're like, I didn't let you in. The car, lets you in here, you know, but I'll take the win, I guess. So,
1: yeah. Get you one of those signs on the back. Like, don't judge my driving. Skynet has taken the wheel or something.
2: Yeah. Elon has taken the wheel here for sure.
1: Oh, man. Okay, so I ran into something. You and I have discussed politics and church many, many times, obviously, but I ran into something in sort of like personal, like secondhand on this. Somebody made a comment about your church to somebody that I know, and they were really upset about the Charlie Kirk banner on the anniversary of Charlie's murder, and they're like, politics doesn't belong in the church. You're supposed to go there to worship, yada, yada. And of course, you and I have had this discussion many times, and I, you know, they were informed that you guys were affiliated with TPUSA. They didn't know that, but it really shouldn't matter anyway, because Charlie was who Charlie was, and it would make perfect sense for any church to honor Charlie Kirk. But I also drive by a Democrat church every single day, Pastor, and they've got No Kings out there, and are you tired yet? And vote Democrat. Like, it's... This is something that only seems to be an issue if the church seems to espouse far more Republican or conservative leaning values, whereas the Protestant churches out there that have the blue hairs and all of that as their pastors, like that seems to be left alone and fully embraced by the same people who criticize, God forbid, having a Charlie Kirk banner on the outside of a church affiliated with TPUSA.
2: Yeah, look, I got plenty of hate mail over the last month, and I'm amazed at the amount of time that people have on their hands to do this, and somehow they're all still using postage and not email, which is very interesting to me as well. But, you know, the reality is this. The church has always historically honored people who have died for the faith. Charlie was not a political candidate. He was not a politician himself. Yes, he was an activist for many things. But I knew him first and foremost as a believer in Christ. You know, I've said this before. You tell me the early church didn't honor James when he was beheaded or Stephen when he was martyred. Of course they did. And so why would we not honor a martyr today? How many churches do we see put up murals of George Floyd, you know, and who, you know, like was you know, somebody that we know now was an addict, that was a criminal, like, and, you know, but yet nobody complained about that when that was happening. And so here we have something that somebody doesn't like, and so they're going to complain about it. It's not going to stay up there forever, but Charlie was a personal friend of mine, and we're going to take, you know, a moment to honor him.
1: Yeah, I always find it interesting that people say that politics has no place in it, but, you know, I think I commented on one of your posts about it a couple of weeks ago, too, and it's like, how does the flock know how to behave outside of the church walls if you don't discuss what happens outside of the church walls?
2: Yeah, and it's, I mean, this idea that you know, that church and state, the separation of church and state, we hear this all the time. That, yeah, I can get on board with an idea of separation church and state. I think we've maligned what the actual intention was. That's all a separate conversation. But we see nothing with our founders of a separation from the state and God. And so that's something that I think is really important to recognize, that the our allegiance and dependence upon God was always very central to the state. We just didn't want the state involved in making denominational decisions or giving preference in one denomination over another. Churches need to be telling their people how to think biblically about all the issues. Politics is not, and it's not really a category unto itself. It's just the summation of all the affairs of humanity. And so why would the church not have some sort of role in the summation of affairs of humanity? In fact, we need the church more than ever to speak into that space to help guide us and be the conscience for, you know, for us as we move forward.
1: Were you happy that President Trump addressed the worldwide persecution of Christians? I was a little surprised that he did. I wasn't expecting it.
2: Yeah. You know, his administration, I think, has actually been very good on the issue of Christian persecution. You know, I've been kind of behind the veil a little bit that with some of the players in that space. I think they've done a great job of highlighting what has been happening in Nigeria, showcasing that, allowing the world to see it. I'd like to see them keep being even stronger on that, in fact. And I think that, you know, some of these other nations. So I think that Trump has a heart for that. I think he's got some good people around him. You know, we just recently saw Sissy Graham appointed to a faith role that will be handling a lot of these issues of persecution around the world. And I think that he's got some good people around him in that space. And I hope to see that trend continue.
1: All right, Pastor. The information for the Brave and Free concert or event, I guess, the conference, not concert.
2: Yeah, Brave and Free Conference is this Friday. You can go to influencechurch.com, which is no I in the front, just in starts with an N, influencechurch.com. It's right there on the top kind of navigation bar. You'll see register there. You can use the code Casey, and then I'll be with Indiana Call to Action on October 12th. I believe that's at the Matterhorn there in Elkhart on a talk on Islam in the West.
1: Sounds good. I'll link to all of it in the Daily Show Prep as well. Appreciate your time, Pastor. Thank you much.
2: Thanks, Casey.
1: All right. Bye. Take care. Got more coming up. You're tuned in to The Burning Truth.
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1: All right, back to the AI stuff, because I got a couple of very, very interesting stories here. And I've got, well, okay, one interesting, one potentially as a game changer for the species, and the other one is going to make you furious. So let's start with number one. Harvard tested a custom AI physics tutor against their normal, like, staff, okay? So they took students, and they're like, listen, you're going to learn from AI. The rest of you are going to learn from our physics department, which Harvard's physics department is prestigious, okay? And then we're going to go ahead and figure out who did better at the end of this. In a Harvard introductory physics experiment, a custom AI tutor produced more than twice the learning gains of research-backed active learning classroom in less time. That result deserves attention. The extrapolation spreading across the internet deserves scrutiny. This was not ChatGPT versus a drowsy 8 a.m. lecture. Harvard researchers pitted a purpose-built pedagogical system against one of their own active learning courses, a format already considered best practice in education research. The study was published in Scientific Reports in 2025. We were just talking about this in the studio the other day, and we're looking at, like, the way that these AI models, how they make mistakes. And, like, if you're doing, like, legal work or something, ChatGPT is not the AI that you want to be using, like, at all. Like, you need to avoid it like the plague. If you want to do writing, you probably want to use Claude. You know, ChatGPT is there, but you probably want to use Claude if you're going to do writing. If you're going to do art, it's different ones. You know, if you're doing research, there's a couple of them that do research on certain things really well, but not other things. And so we were actually talking about this in the studio, and I was like, if I had to guess, I would say that the future is going to be purpose-built LLMs or AIs. That's the language model, okay? Purpose-built. So you're going to have an AI that just does algebra. You're going to have an AI that just does geometry. You're going to have an AI that just does earth science. So it encompasses everything in that field, and it pulls nothing from outside of that field in to screw up the results. I imagine that that is where AI is going. So you're not going to have this broad search engine-like entity like ChatGPT or something of that nature where you're going to look at it, you're going to be like, listen, anything in the world that I want to know, like, you go find it, okay? Now, I prefer Perplexity. Perplexity is more advanced. It does a really good job of pulling in the best from all things. If you have Perplexity computer, from what I can tell, it is the most advanced of them all on the consumer market. and it uses everybody. So it uses everybody, but then it has its own tool set that it has in the background that figures out who's full of crap and then pulls the answer in from the best source. So that's why I like Perplexity Computer, but it's not cheap. So a lot of people don't want to spend the money on it. But if you have these purpose-built AIs that just do one thing and they can't be polluted by stuff outside of that thing, I think you're going to start to see a lot of dramatic leaps forward in certain fields. This one is in education. Now, I don't know what this particular AI looked like, but I'm guessing it doesn't look like a retired sex bot like the one in New York City that they were trying to put in an elementary classroom. That's my guess. We called that too. I was like, this is a sex bot. It ended up actually being a sex bot from the sex bot factory. True story. We called it. We found out 2 days later they admitted it. The experiment enrolled 194 undergraduates in Harvard's Physical Sciences 2, which is an introductory physics course for life science majors. Used a randomized crossover design, students experienced both conditions across 2 consecutive weeks, covering surface tension and fluid flow. One group attended the active learning class first, while the other completed the AI-supported lesson at home. Conditions reversed the following week. Okay. The core findings favor the AI condition on both learning gains and time, according to the Scientific Reports publication. Students using the AI tutor recorded a median post-test score of 4.5 compared with 3.5 for the active learning classroom against a combined pre-test median of 2.75. So they went from 2.75 before they learned anything to 3.5 in the class, which is good, but 4.5 with the AI tutor. Dramatic improvement over education. But there's more coming up.
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18: 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Whoa.
19: This is a Fox News alert. A verdict just reached in Ohio on Lisa Brady in the case against a former pastor and one-time American Idol contestant, Caleb Flynn, charged with murdering his wife, Ashley.
20: As to verdict, count one, aggravated murder. We, the jury in this case, being duly impaneled and sworn, find the defendant, Caleb C. Flynn, guilty of aggravated murder, as charged in count one of the indictment.
19: The judge repeating it for the other counts in the indictment. This only a few hours after the jury got the case. He'll face life in prison. Flynn sent messages about wanting to kill his wife to his mistress, who testified at the trial. And prosecutors say he staged the scene to look like a home break-in. The defense telling the jury any evidence was circumstantial. The gun was never found. And none of Ashley's blood was found on Flynn. But again, after just a few hours of deliberations, the jury just convicting Caleb Flynn in the killing of his wife. The president calls it a form of protection, a document signed by tech leaders today, pledging standards, responsibility, and layers of review after a big meeting on AI.
21: Leading AI executives, federal regulators, the vice president, the speaker of the House, and President Trump met for a multi-hour lunch about a technology the president says could be bigger than the Industrial Revolution.
22: I don't know if that's so, but everyone seems to think it is, and it could be substantially bigger.
21: President Trump says there was a lot of commonality in the room.
22: Well, there's a belief that there should be tremendous self-regulation, and we automatically have regulation with the Department of Justice, the FBI, all of that.
21: The president has pushed back on calls for Congress to impose new AI regulations, arguing he will not stifle growth or cede American dominance.
19: Fox's Jared Halpern at the White House. Back-to-back losses on Wall Street. The Dow down 130 at the bell. 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
25: Good afternoon. It's Catherine Segal in the WoWo Newsroom. It's 74 degrees and sunny on the world-famous WoWo Fire Escape. 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Shawnee Middle School hosts the 80th annual WoWo Fire Drill October 7th at 10 AM. This year's focus is lithium battery safety and safe charging. And Senator Todd Young is applauding Senate passage of a bill aimed at creating nationwide rules for college sports. The Protect College Sports Act would set rules for athletes earning money from their name, image, and likeness. It also would require schools to maintain at least the number of roster spots and scholarships for women's and Olympic sports they had during the 2024-25 school year. The bill passed the Senate 77-22 and now goes to the House. And finally, the Indianapolis Zoo has lost its accreditation from the Association of Zoos and Aquariums. The zoo confirmed to Fox 59 CBS 4 that it was not approved for continued accreditation during the latest review cycle. The zoo says the AZA identified concerns involving communication, internal consistency, and collaboration between departments. 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Watch out for a one direction lane restriction on Covington Road Trail for signal installation until tomorrow at 4 in the afternoon. And the right lane is closed on East Jefferson Boulevard between Bar Street and Madison Street. If you see something, text us at 260-447-1190. 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
26: From 21 Alive, I'm meteorologist Liz Braden with your forecast. A few areas of fog possible this morning, then sunny skies with a high today of 74 degrees. Tonight, we're partly cloudy with a low of 55, seeing more cloud cover tomorrow with temperatures making it up to 75. I'm meteorologist Liz Braden from 21 Alive on WoWo 92.3 FM and 1190 AM.
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1: 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And then the other story is, well, the evil of it. Good afternoon. Thank you for tuning in to The Burning Truth. I'm your host, Casey Hendrickson. 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If you want to watch the show there, you can go to rumble.com/Casey, the host. So we just got done talking about Harvard. Harvard did a test in their introductory physics class. And students who took the AI course that they developed, they had twice the learning of students who just learned in their normal environment. Now, that's a short-term study. It's introductory, but they had twice the results in half the time. Well, I should say less time, not quite half the time, but less time. So that's impressive. And we did kind of talk about this yesterday. I'm like, I think it takes effort for you to watch shorts and things of that nature. Yes, it's affecting the memory and your ability to pay attention and all of that stuff. But it takes effort for you to not improve somehow, some way at the end of a doom scrolling session with short videos. Like it takes effort. There's always something positive to get from it, which can improve your life. So everybody's algorithm is a little bit different because of how you're looking at things, but it is something to at least consider. But yeah, there's no doubt there's some damage that is being done. Well, Anthropic, and I've kind of held off talking about this for a couple of days, but Anthropic says that their AI discovered a brand new enzyme system that resembles the revolutionary gene editing tool CRISPR. Now, CRISPR has completely remade the scientific field that we use it for. It's actually quite astounding what CRISPR is allowing us to do, some of which is amazing, some of which is, well, some would say evil. But Anthropic says that their AI has discovered this whole new enzyme system. The artificial intelligence company Anthropic claims that its AI, Claude, has taken a major step in the field of biology. It has autonomously, on its own, discovered a novel enzyme system that resembles the Nobel Prize-winning gene editing technology CRISPR. Now, that was a statement that they released last week. Researchers described the findings in a preprint study, which is not peer-reviewed yet. Okay, so temper your excitement on this, but if this holds up, I mean, it could be a game changer. This is an exciting example of how AI agents can contribute to biological discovery. That's the Feng Zhang, the molecular biologist at the Broad Institute of MIT and Harvard, who wasn't involved in the study in the statement. I hope this work encourages more scientists to explore how AI can support their research. Still, Anthropic scientists have no idea what the newfound enzyme system does. They can't say whether it will be as useful as CRISPR, which has revolutionized research, such as by helping scientists create personalized medicines to treat genetic diseases. Nevertheless, the work represents a major advancement in AI autonomy. Again, it did this on its own. Researchers instructed around 950 AI agents to search through a massive DNA database. They were on the hunt for interesting new examples of reverse transcriptases, enzymes that read a string of RNA and make a complementary DNA strand per the statement. Okay, all of that is gobbledygook to me because it's not something I have any knowledge in. The AI could write its own code to do so and initially found about 200,000 of these enzymes. After about 21 hours, one agent pinpointed something special, an unusual reverse transcriptase with a partner gene next to it and a long array of repeating DNA sequences. Collectively, that's called an array-associated reverse transcriptase, or ART. CRISPR has these components as well. I'm probably butchering that, transcriptase or whatever the hell that word is. I'm probably butchering that. So Claude was not the first to spot this particular reverse transcriptase, according to The Conversation, which is the publication. Rather, it discovered that the enzyme was embedded in the ART. Humans then stepped in with lab work and determined that the AI agent had identified a previously uncharacterized enzyme system. Okay. Now, this enzyme system was found in bacteria killing viruses. This is pretty remarkable. So when you look at it, the stuff that we are going to be able to do with AI to cure disease, prolong longevity, ease suffering is endless. I mean, honestly. But also the reverse is true. The ability to weaponize things. And this is technology that is available to damn near anybody. So that is also something that has to be factored in. But then here's this other story. Anybody here have Blue Cross Blue Shield? Anybody? I know a lot of you do. AI tools are raising health spending for insurers by nearly $1 billion over 2 years, as providers bill for more severe patient care, according to Blue Cross Blue Shield Association study that was released on Thursday. Between 2024 and 2025, providers more frequently billed for secondary conditions or those stemming from a separate illness from the one that they were treating, driving costs up by $653 million for BCBS, Blue Cross Blue Shield. Overall, more intense care contributed $942 million in cost to Blue Cross Blue Shield firms over the two-year period when compared to 2023, according to the study. Oh. So Blue Cross Blue Shield said that providers used AI technology to identify secondary conditions by scanning existing patient records or using ambient scribes, which passively listen to conversations with patients and draft medical notes. Passively listen. They're spying on patients is what they're doing. They have an audio listening device, and they're listening to patients. Patient visits, where more complex medical care is documented, command higher payments by insurers. In hospital settings, secondary or coexisting conditions can be categorized as more complex. If patients are truly sicker, we'd expect to see more treatment. That's Luke Chalker, Senior Vice President of Product and Data Science at Blue Cross Blue Shield. Well, Blue Cross Blue Shield has a network of 31 independent health insurance companies covering over 100 million people and representative, according to representatives. Their study analyzed billing from inpatient settings where patients were admitted to medical facilities or hospitals. For people undergoing major bowel surgeries, secondary conditions like partial blockages in the intestines and an overload of acid in the body increased 55% and 33% respectively. Oh, health insurers such as Centene have said the use of AI tools by health systems has led to aggressive or inappropriate reimbursement payments. Now, there's, I suppose, two ways of looking at this. Way number one. Well, the insurance companies haven't been reimbursing hospital staff and doctor's offices appropriately for a long time, and it's one of the reasons that we keep having the costs drive up. So you can't really blame those facilities for getting a little extra and using a tool to do it. Where, unfortunately, that just raises your costs. Dr. Raja Hashmi, Vice President of Clinical Affairs at Blue Cross Blue Shield, said more complex health cases did not correspond with higher rates of treatment for people with bowel disease surgeries. Now, that is a problem. If you're billing insurance for extra secondary conditions that were not a part of the visit, and you didn't treat them, but you're billing insurance for them, that's a bit of a problem, don't you think? When patients were diagnosed with anemia, for example, the doctor said blood transfusions, a common treatment for patients with a deficit in healthy red blood cells, did not increase. So they diagnosed these people with anemia. Again, secondary to whatever they came into the hospital or a doctor's office for. But they didn't treat for it. So they diagnosed it. They charged the insurance company for it, but they didn't actually treat it. The disconnect between diagnoses and treatment suggests that AI is identifying more billable conditions, not sicker patients. Ooh. Which, of course, means your costs go up. You're going to pay more for insurance. You're going to pay more out of pocket. You're going to pay more when you actually just get whatever's left over after your insurance pays, whatever it'll pay. Because these hospitals and whatnot are using AI tools to generate an extra $1 billion in costs. But they're not necessarily treating you for it. It's one thing if they're using AI as like, listen, we're going to go ahead and we're going to treat you for the thing you came in, but the thing you came in for sometimes can have a connection to these other things, so we're going to go ahead and check some stuff out. That's one thing. And then if you discover it, treating for it, like, okay, you caught something that the patient didn't even know about. But if you're using AI to find these secondary conditions, and then you're billing the insurance company for those secondary conditions to the tune of about $1 billion a year or over 2 years, and you're not actually treating the patient for those secondary conditions, you're just stealing from people. And that just makes everything more expensive. So, yeah. Not exactly a positive story on there. But, I mean, AI could be used to reduce those costs, too. But, naturally, it's not going to be. You know, there's this scan. It came out many, many years ago. I forget what it's called. But it was literally seen as, like, the revolution in healthcare, like preventative medicine, because you could go to the doctor and get this scan, and it would, like, scan your whole body

0: expensive for you to get this scan, even though it really doesn't cost that much to run comparatively. And you have to go to very few specialized places just to get it. Even though it was something that's supposed to be, and it was kind of sold to everybody as a, listen, every doctor's office is going to have this. Like, we can take it to a mall and scan you at a mall and tell you to go to the doctor to see see the doctor about X, Y, and Z. And it's not being instituted that way because of the profit motivation. We've got more coming up. You're tuned into The Burning Truth.
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3: Ran into something kind of funny from Indy Reporter. it's this analysis from Indianapolis on like why people are leaving Indianapolis and how come they're choosing to go to other areas as opposed to Indianapolis was like one of the. You remember after the Super Bowl, the first Super Bowl in Indianapolis, the country fell in love with Indianapolis. Everybody's like, holy smokes, this is like Chicago, but not dangerous. And then Indianapolis started doing things that these other big cities do instead of just being Indianapolis. And it started going downhill like really fast. And it's not the same place that it was just a decade ago. Now, I hope it turns around. I really do. But it's become a mess. You know, it doesn't take long when you have bad leaders. It takes a long time when you have good leaders to fix stuff sometimes, but it doesn't take long when you have bad leaders for things to go sideways. So anyway, he posted their kind of analysis on why people are choosing other places to live. They said Marion County has a 7% growth rate since 2010 compared to 21% for the 8 surrounding counties. So since 2010, Marion County is growing less than the 8 counties that surround it. And when they break it all down, the way that they phrase it is lack of essential amenities, such as residents cannot walk to a park or greenway within a mile of their home. Yeah, that's the reason that people are not moving to Marion County. It's not at all. But that's what they're arguing. Transportation access is an equity issue. 10% of Marion County households do not have access to a car. Okay. You know, it's funny because I'm sitting here, I'm looking at this thing and I go through the packet and the packet is 27 pages and it's all designed like, why are people like not moving there? Remember when, you know, Michigan was like, we have to figure out why people are not staying in Michigan. Like, why are they leaving? And like all these studies, it's like, we can tell you like why it's not working. It's not that difficult. But they're making the case that it's basically parks and transportation, this left-wing nonsense, right? So essentially, Indianapolis did this study. They put together this 27-page packet, and it's really, we have to build more trails. That's what it is. Like, I'm not even really oversimplifying it. It's like, we need more trails, okay? We need parks and trails. Where are the homeless people going to go if there's no parks, guys? Come on. And so I decided to look it up. Just for giggles. Top two reasons that people say that they leave Indianapolis. Ready? Number one, high property taxes. Wouldn't you know it? Marion County is higher than the surrounding counties. It's about double, actually. Also, housing costs, especially since 2020. So in Indianapolis, homes are too expensive, so people don't go there. And it's kind of funny that they bring up this notion that like 10% doesn't have access to a car, and it's not fair because, you know, there's no public transportation or anything. It's traffic congestion is actually one of the reasons that people don't like it, but that's a big city thing, is what it is. Car dependency is a concern. There's also wages, but here's the thing that I found the most interesting. Political climate. Residents cite a disconnect between local urban culture and the state's conservative political supermajority for a reason to relocate outside of the region. I saw that. I started laughing so much. So basically, you're not upholding the values of the state of Indiana, and you cost too much. It has nothing to do with parks and trails. Got more coming up. You're tuned into The Burning Truth.
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4: WOWO. 74 degrees off the world-famous WoWo fire escape. Good afternoon, it's Catherine Segal in the WoWo newsroom with your top local stories. Gigi's Playhouse, a nonprofit that provides free programs and support for people with Down syndrome and their families, has temporarily closed after flooding damaged its facility on North Clinton Street. Gigi's Playhouse is working to relocate its programs in the meantime. And four universities in Indiana, Michigan, and Ohio are among the top 50 nationally in the latest U.S. News & World Report rankings. Notre Dame is ranked 20th, tied with another university, while the University of Michigan comes in at number 25. Case Western Reserve University and Ohio State are tied at number 44, and Purdue University missed the top 50, falling from 46th last year to 55th this year. And if you tuned in yesterday, we told you about an upcoming Indiana Workforce Summit focused in part on how artificial intelligence is changing the workplace. Well, today Meta is giving us a look at what that could mean for small businesses. Meta is introducing Muse for Small Businesses, an AI tool to help business owners with things like analyzing sales, managing tasks, and creating marketing campaigns. 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
5: News. I'm Paul Stevens. Big artificial intelligence get together today at the White House with President Trump, who wants no slowdowns on AI.
6: He told me over the weekend that he does not worry about AI going rogue and expects the industry to fix any problems that might arise.
5: Fox's Aisha Hazmi. Lindsey Clancy back in court today, several weeks after her murder trial ended in a mistrial due to a single holdout juror. Clancy's attorney, Kevin Reddington, filing a motion to investigate that juror, but says,
7: I am really tired of reading that I am attacking this juror. I am ripping the juror. I am shredding the juror. I'm not doing anything with the juror.
5: And Reddington now claims there isn't even enough evidence to prove that Lindsey Clancy actually killed her kids. 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
4: 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And the right lane is closed on East Jefferson Boulevard between Bar Street and Madison Street. If you see something, text us at 260-447-1190. 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
8: From 21 Alive, I'm meteorologist Liz Braden with your forecast. A few areas of fog possible this morning, then sunny skies with a high today of 74 degrees. Tonight, we're partly cloudy with a low of 55, seeing more cloud cover tomorrow with temperatures making it up to 75. I'm meteorologist Liz Braden from 21 Alive on WoWo 92.3 FM and 1190 AM.
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10: 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We'll be right back.

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1: Would you look at that? Google is also planning orbital AI chip testing as data centers face pushback. Google plans to send its first AI chips into orbit during the week of September 28th. Hey, that's this week. They're testing its Trillium TPU's handle conditions, how they handle conditions in space. They announced it just a few days ago. So they're going to fly in SpaceX's Transporter 18 mission with a satellite firm Planet. The flight, covered in the rundown, is an early step in Project Suncatcher, Google's effort to explore data centers powered by nearly constant sunlight. If the idea works at scale, it could give AI companies a way to expand computing while easing pressure on communities and local grids. Yeah, I mean, you're in space. You've got infinite power plant up there. So not surprised. You know, we already know that I almost said Skynet. I mean, it's kind of Skynet, but like, you know, Tesla. We already know that they were exploring this anyway. So kind of interesting about all of that. There's a new poll. Your kids might not be gay anymore. Now, the social contagion thing is real. Now, I have said for many, many years, and I only say this because I know several people who chose to be gay. That doesn't mean that everybody chooses to be gay, but the notion that there aren't people who choose to be gay is preposterous, as preposterous as that there are some people who choose not to be. So, yeah, people, some people are, you know, never experienced not being gay, whatever, but there's still a lot of people who chose to be gay for various reasons, usually a trauma. But the social contagion over the past several years with pushing this as a way to get attention. I've explained this a lot. Like when I was in high school in the 90s, there was this thing called bi-curious. And bi-curious is like no longer a thing. It's you're bi now. Even if you've never done anything, you're just bi. Now, bi-curious was something that the teenage girls used to say they were because they thought it was attractive to the boys. They weren't actually curious about being with other girls, but that's what the whole thing was. Like, I'm into guys, but I'm also very curious about the ladies. And they might have even identified, like, one celebrity or something like that they were really interested in. And, you know, if the hall pass thing happened, like, I would take my shot with that female celebrity. Now, the reality is that they were never gay at all. It was just something they were doing for attention from boys. And most of those people who claimed that they were bi-curious never even experimented, never seriously considered it, never wanted to do it. It was just something that they said. I've told you that this is a lot of what I've seen going on over the past, you know, several years with our youth. A lot of it just appears to be a way to gain acceptance into a crowd. And that's really the gang recruitment of the alphabet people and what we've seen. They're artificially creating more alphabet people. Right now, if you looked at all of the letters of the alphabet people, and that's whether you take the Americanized version, the European version, or the Canadian version, I think the Canadian version has like more letters than the others. It's a 100% of the population now identifies as the LGBT group of people. So it doesn't matter what you are. You now fit in with their group. And therefore, even though that's a majority and encompasses 100% of everybody, you're now a minority. A minority, and you're an oppressed minority at that. So that's what I felt a lot of this was. A lot of people are running around, including celebrities, especially celebrities. Many celebrities have already gone through this, pretending that they were they, them, or non-binary this, or whatever. It turns out that they weren't. They're all straight. Well, new research. American teens are becoming straight again, with especially female bisexuality in sharp retreat in the youngest cohorts. according to this research. Victor, what group of people has the highest divorce rate in this country? It might even be global. That would be lesbian couples. What group of people has the second highest divorce rate? Nope, not gay men. Nope, that would be heterosexual couples. What group of people has the smallest divorce rate? Victor has no idea. That would be gay men.
2: Oh. Well.
1: There's a comedian who has a joke about this, but this is real numbers here. We've talked about it on the show many times. Anybody noticing a pattern with the higher divorce rates? What do they all involve? They all involve women. The lowest divorce rate involves no women. I'm just saying. So seeing the bisexual females realize this at a young age, I mean, like, nope, I'm out. Probably not surprising, especially considering the caliber of young lady that we are running into as a society right now. Not the caliber of young lady that we had in generations past, is it? Now, maybe one day it'll get better, but right now, not so good. Somehow the people who tell us that they were born this way and that sexuality is a spectrum are now returning to normal. It's almost like the whole acceptance movement was just a social contagion that spread because teens like being rebellious. No. Now, the sad part is that sometimes they take it too far. They get hormones, they get surgeries, they get things done to them that are not reversible. And then there is no going back. They're trapped. That's the big fear that a lot of people have. Something that is fairly commonplace, and almost everybody grows out of, now becomes your permanent hellscape because you had to rebel and you did something to yourself that cannot be reversed. That's the real fear. Identifying as lesbian, gay, or bisexual has plummeted among younger teens in 2025 in the nationally representative YRBS survey from the CDC. Older teens show relative stability consistent with data from young adults. I would also like to point out that the percentage of men who identify as gay has remained remarkably consistent for decades. It has been everybody else who has shown these weird trends. The percentage of population of gay men, fairly stable. Has been for a very long time. Everybody else, it appears to be tied to some social movement. There is also a decline in LGB sex among younger teens who are sexually active. So it's not just identification. It is also that they're not participating. And even before that, there could have been some who participated just to actually fulfill the whole curious part. And then they're like, not for me. Nope. But they still said that they were and used that one experience as proof. So there was an increase that was an atypical steady increase from, what was it, 2015, I believe it was. I'm looking at the data here. From 2015 to 2020. And then all of a sudden, after that five-year period, sharp declines. In all categories, by the way. But again, the gay men thing, relatively stable. But all the other categories in younger people, sharp declines. There was that five-year period where there was a dramatic increase. And I know a lot of people always try to tie this to COVID. I always said that those were Johnny-come-latelys. Those are new people here. Because we and other shows have been documenting this for a very, very, very long time, long before COVID. COVID may have exacerbated it and made it worse, but really what COVID did is brought it out in the forefront. It wasn't as clandestine. but it has been a problem, like propaganda-wise, for an extended period of time. So for a five-year period from 2015 to 2020, sharp, massive increases in young people identifying this way. And then right after that, no. Now massive declines, particularly in 2025. There were still declines in all categories after 2020, with the most stable being gay men. So it kind of like declined 2023 or so. You start seeing some sharp declines again. But between 2023 and 2025, massive dips in young people identifying in that category. This kind of reminds me of a question that I got a couple of weeks ago, and I think I forgot to answer it. Casey, what's your favorite conspiracy? Somebody sent me that. I was like, that is such a good question. But they sent it to me on like an atypical. It wasn't like a text message that came in. I forget where they sent it to me. It might have been like on Substack or something. But like, what is your favorite conspiracy? And all I could think of is we get rid of USAID and a lot of the propaganda funding that was being funneled out to special interest wokeity woke groups with USAID money. And suddenly, overnight, rap and hip-hop are not the dominant musical genres in this country. Does anybody else find that suspicious? Anybody? Like, you get rid of USAID, and a year later, the most dominant song that we've ever had in this country is a country music song. And we're not seeing any of the major, like, hip-hop, rap, urban culture-type stuff being pushed like we used to. Isn't that something? I don't know if there's anything to it, but there's just a part of me that's like, wow, USAID money stopped going for a lot of the programs that could have benefited people who might have been in that genre. And all of a sudden, we are not seeing any of those things being promoted as the dominant musical styles in this country anymore. And I wonder if it has anything to do with the USAID funding. May not. I'm just genuinely curious. Got more coming up. You're tuned into The Burning Truth.
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1: Speaking of sexual perversion, we're going to talk about Islamists in the Middle East. BBC, if you know, you know. BBC is reviewing 53 Gaza journalists over possible ties to terrorism. You don't say. You remember how I told you Middle East journalism works, particularly in Palestine? Use stringers. And the reason you use stringers, again, this is a quick little refresher course for those of you who may not know. And I know we're on stream, so there's always a couple of the It's the Jews crowd out there. If you are a Western media outlet, you can no longer send journalists to Palestine. They learned this a few years back in the previous conflict in Gaza. Because several Western journalists who were there were kidnapped. They were held at gunpoint as hostages by Hamas without anybody knowing. And they were forced to write stories that were pro-Hamas and anti-Israel. In fact, a lot of the stories that you heard in that conflict, again, this is prior to October 7th and everything else, a lot of the stories that you heard about Israel bombing hospitals and all that stuff were written by these people who were forced to write it at gunpoint or they were going to be killed. And of course, Hamas told them that we will kill you, throw you in rubble, and blame the Jews. So they did. And it should have been a massive media story. It wasn't. Shocking. But when they got released, several of these journalists spoke out and said, like, all of the writing that I did while there is not reliable. I did it at gunpoint. I was forced to be a propaganda arm for Hamas. So they were writing all of this stuff about the IDF committing these war crimes and killing civilians and everything else. And they were doing it because they were threatened with execution if they did not. So Western media outlets don't send journalists, for the most part, to Gaza anymore. They use stringers. Stringers are locals. The locals will take the photos. The locals will write the stories. The locals will submit to publications like BBC, the Associated Press, etc. And there is nobody to fact check any of the claims, so they just publish them, which is why BBC and the AP consistently publish pro-Hamas propaganda. On October 7th, several of the Associated Press's own stringers were with Hamas at the outset of the terrorist attack. So the British Broadcasting Corporation is now reviewing a list of 53 so-called journalists killed while reporting on the Israel-Hamas war in Gaza to determine whether some had ties to terrorist organizations, according to a report that was published this week by The Telegraph. The review is reportedly prompted in part by the fact that Hamas and other Palestinian terrorist organizations declared some of the individuals to be martyrs after their deaths. So, not at all surprising, if you know what's actually going on over there, if you're a member of the low information, it's the Jews crowd, you might be confused. But that's okay. I hear that there is going to be a poster shop that is going to be opening up in the mall. They will have a bunch of really, really nice posters of the backsides of shaved sheep. You know, like when you go to the fair and they do the sheep booty contest where they shave the sheep butt cheeks and whatnot. It's an easy way to find the terrorists, folks. That's all I'm saying. We've got a special guest coming up in studio next on The Burning Truth.
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22: A quick verdict in Ohio. I'm Lisa Brady, Fox News. The jury finding former pastor Caleb Flynn guilty of killing his wife after less than 3 hours of deliberations. The one-time American Idol contestant sobbing after being convicted on all counts. His now former mistress testified against him as prosecutors focused in part on thousands of text messages.
23: There were more than 100 times in those text messages that Caleb Flynn expressed a desire to want to kill or get rid of his wife. The night before that murder, he texted his mistress, letting her know that tomorrow would be a day of action and that things would change. Hours later, that is when Ashley Flynn was murdered in their home, 2 shots to her head.
22: Fox's Garrett Tenney. Prosecutors say Flynn staged the scene to look like a home break-in, and the couple's 2 young daughters were home when police arrived. The jury rejecting defense arguments the case was circumstantial. Without any evidence, Flynn fired the gun, which was never found. A new agreement between AI companies and the president aimed at AI safety.
24: Following an hours-long lunch with tech executives, President Trump says a document was signed securing the safe development of AI.
25: And they came together and they did something that few people really, it's almost like a constitution in a way.
24: The president calls the agreement morally binding.
25: I believe they're going to be used for the good, and when they're not, we're going to be able to nab them. But there's going to be a tremendous self-policing aspect.
24: The voluntary accord does require internal and external reviews. President Trump is also changing the name of AI and government documents to SI, or super intelligence.
22: Fox's Jared Halpern at the White House. The data centers needed for AI have become a hot button issue in the midterm elections. President Trump says the companies will work on helping communities. 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
7: Good afternoon. It's Catherine Segal in the WoWo Newsroom. It's 73 degrees and sunny on the world-famous WoWo Firescape. 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Shawnee Middle School hosts the 80th annual WoWo Fire Drill October 7th at 10 a.m. with students practicing evacuation and calling 911 as Fort Wayne firefighters respond. The focus this year is lithium battery safety and proper charging. The drill will also honor Captain Andrea Burton, who died over the weekend. And in other news, time is running out for Fort Wayne residents to weigh in on the Fort Wayne Police Department through a community survey. The survey asked residents about trust, transparency, professionalism, community engagement, and public safety priorities, along with how they prefer to get information from the department. It's available through Engage Fort Wayne and will remain open through Tuesday, September 30th. And finally, tonight's Trek the Trails night ride will start at a different location because of flooding. Riders should meet at Johnny Appleseed Park near the Camp K9 Dog Park. The ride will finish after dark, so riders are encouraged to bring front and rear lights and wear a helmet. 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Watch out for a One Direction lane restriction on Covington Road Trail for signal installation until tomorrow at 4 in the afternoon. And the right lane is closed on East Jefferson Boulevard between Bar Street and Madison Street. If you see something, text us at 260-447-1190. 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
19: From 21 Alive, I'm meteorologist Liz Braden with your forecast. A few areas of fog possible this morning, then sunny skies with a high today of 74 degrees. Tonight, we're partly cloudy with a low of 55, seeing more cloud cover tomorrow with temperatures making it up to 75. I'm meteorologist Liz Braden from 21 Alive on WoWo 92.3 FM and 1190 AM.
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0: Time to light the match for the Burning Truth with Casey Hendrickson.
1: And good afternoon. Thank you for tuning in to The Burning Truth. I'm your host, Casey Hendrickson. Special guest this hour, we've got Kenny Holmes from freedomsystem.org. How you doing, man?
2: Hey, I'm doing well, man. How are you?
1: I'm doing well. It's been a while since we've had you on the show. So we have a couple of big events coming up we want people to be involved in, helping veterans in our community. But also, we need some help in order to do that. And some of them are going to be an ask, and some will not be an ask. So why don't we go ahead and tell people just a little bit about what Freedom System is and what it is that the organization does. Full disclosure, I am a member of the board over at Freedom System. So we've had Kenny on many times to talk about some of the stuff that Freedom System does and some of the other organizations we've now merged with and or partnered with in the community to help veterans. So what is it that Freedom System does?
2: Well, Freedom System is a veteran service organization that makes sure that what we do is help veterans where they're at. We are a camaraderie-based group that makes sure that we bring the veterans together and get them back into that camaraderie group, the teams that they miss from being in the military.
1: Yeah, one of the things that kind of comes up, and it came up at our board meeting here recently, was like, you know, what is it about Freedom System that's, you know, special? I mean, because all veterans organizations, that the legit ones, obviously, they're all special in their own right. They all do a great thing. We just do things differently than these other organizations do, most of them anyway.
2: Right. Yeah, no, absolutely.
1: You know, there's a lot of them that exist and they do, you know, a couple of the same activities, that sort of thing. We do things that are just totally different than that.
2: Right.
1: And part of the reason that we do that is not that we're opposed to the other stuff at all. In fact, we're even considering adding some of those other elements to our group, but it's that not everybody wants to do those things. And I think we've really prided ourselves on the family-friendly aspect of it, because a lot of other places, not so much. And that's okay.
2: Right.
1: That's okay. And we have events that are certainly not. But we really do pride having the spouse and the kids there.
2: And we don't follow the whole dysfunctional veteran side of things.
1: No.
2: We come back, there's hope, there's healing, there's family, there's faith, there's and obviously, again, camaraderie.
1: Yeah.
2: We are very happy to be together as a family element, like what we did in the military.
1: Yeah. So we just did golf.
2: Mm-hmm.
1: And we do golfing at least once a year, right? We do video games. We do mountain biking. We do road biking. We got some people who definitely want to do the motorcycle thing.
2: Yeah.
1: And, you know, we've done athletic endeavors, resume building. We do counseling now, certified counselors. So if you want counseling and you don't want to be tied to the VA for, you know, reasons, like, we got you covered, we're certified, we can do that.
2: You don't have to worry about your guns being lost in the trench.
1: No, none of that is going to be a factor. We're just interested in making sure you're good. And so a lot of what we do is hanging out and having fun.
2: Right.
1: In a healthy way. And when it's needed, such as counseling, that's a one-on-one type situation or a group setting without the family there.
2: Right. That's a peer-to-peer situation,
1: right,
2: where they're certified by NAMI, which is the National Alliance for Mental Illness. So we do that the second and fourth Tuesdays of the month. And we get together and we sit. There's no judgment. There's just we talk about the stuff that you need to talk about. It doesn't have to be about military. It doesn't have to be about anything other than what's on your mind, and you just need to get it off your mind, and you can do it with your brothers or sisters.
1: And we did this because we started getting people coming up to us and being like I could really use peer-to-peer counseling, but I'm not going to the VA.
2: And the peer-to-peer groups at the VA are often, you have to check in. It's not confidential. With us, it's confidential. We don't tell anybody anything.
1: A lot of people are worried about their privacy with the VA. And so we had so many veterans coming to us and asking like where they could get that service that we actually had a couple of meetings about it and made sure that we had people that were committed to it. And, okay, we need to get certified and have people that do it. I do not do that, by the way. I am not certified. That is not my area of expertise at all. So you have good people that that know what they're doing. But we do things differently. And we're family-friendly. And the whole point is like, the family, the camaraderie, the friendships, all of those things that so many people miss when they leave the service and they feel isolated. Like we fill that void.
2: Right.
1: That's what we do in a positive way. So I think that we just do things differently than a lot of other places, and we're always looking to expand and grow, and we've been very fortunate enough to have a lot of growth over the past several years in particular. I mean, we've grown every year you've existed, but in particular, the past few years have been huge for us. And we're coming up on our anniversary. Tell us about that.
2: Well, we're coming up on we are in our 10th year finally, our 10th year, but we're celebrating it in November, November 7th, for the Remember event, which tickets are on sale at freedomsystem.org, or find any of the board members on the freedomsystem.org. You buy, quote unquote, paper tickets or whatever. And then, but we're happy to celebrate that 10 years of helping veterans in a very non-traditional way.
1: So Remember is our big annual fundraiser. So it's like a banquet dinner. It's catered. When you buy your tickets, like, you get dinner, you get the speech. You know, we've got 50-50 auctions and silent auctions or raffles. I mean, 50-50 raffles, silent auctions and things of that nature. We've got some really cool partners in the community that have stepped up and helped us. We'll talk about that here in a little bit as well. But so it's a really, really good event. And, you know, we'll bring in a speaker and things like that because it's our 10th anniversary. It can only be you.
2: Yeah.
1: So
2: thank you.
1: You're going to tell the story. But, you know, we've been very privileged and lucky to have some amazing speakers over the years. This is not going to be any exception to that. You're coming up on a 10th anniversary. You've got to have the guy who started it all, you know, tell the story. So we're asking for you guys to buy your tickets and to come out for Remember in November. The tickets are available at freedomsystem.org. There's no S at the end. freedomsystem.org. And we've also got some other stuff coming up as well. So what else do we got coming up?
2: So October 10th is our Veterans and Friends Barbecue. It is a free barbecue to all veterans and their families. If you have a friend that you want to bring, go ahead and bring them. It's an open event. It's at the Oxbow Park in Goshen, Dunlap. Mm-hmm. The park entrance fees are waived for all veterans that day. Come on in, come see us, get a burger, get a hot dog, meet some friends, sit around a fire. It's October 10th, 12th, between 12 and 2.
1: Yep, and we'll have some more details on that here coming up as well. But again, this no cost, right?
2: No cost.
1: You don't pay to get into Oxbow. You don't pay to come see us. You get to learn about us, get to have some food, get to hang out with us.
2: Yeah, it's a really cool...
1: It really is neat.
2: Yeah, it's a really cool partnership with Elkhart County Parks that we've come up with too.
1: Yeah, so. We can't announce some. Right. We got some cool stuff coming up with them in the near future as well. We got more coming up with Kenny Holmes from freedomsystem.org next.
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3: 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I'm Commissioner Paul Neidig.
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3: And good afternoon. Thank you for tuning in to The Burning Truth. I'm your host, Casey Hendrickson. We got Kenny Holmes from freedomsystem.org joining us right now. And you can learn more about Freedom System by going to their website, freedomsystem.org. But as we've pointed out, we got a couple of events coming up, and we would really like you to participate. One, on October 10th, we've got the Veterans and Friends Barbecue. Now, this is a free event at Oxbow Park in Dunlap. I said Goshen the other day, too, and I got yelled at. So
4: yeah.
3: I know.
4: Address.
3: People get mad.
4: Yeah.
3: But Oxbow is waiving fees for veterans that day.
4: Mm-hmm.
3: And we're not charging anything. Come get food. Hang out with us. We're going to do the fire, right? We're going to have like a little bonfire.
4: Yeah, we have a pavilion. You go in to the right. There's a pavilion there, and they're donating the wood to us to burn right there.
3: Oh, that's cool.
4: And the pavilion.
3: Very cool. Very excited about the new relationship with Oxbow.
4: I am too.
3: There's going to be some really, really good things for veterans, and Freedom System and Oxbow are going to be partnering up on some stuff in the coming couple of years. So just stay tuned for that.
4: Yeah.
3: Very, very cool partnership. So again, this is literally you coming out, getting free food, meeting other veterans, hanging out, bring your family.
4: Bring your kids. Is
3: family friendly. That's what we do. Family friendly type stuff. Saturday, October 10th, it is going to be from 12 to 2. Okay. So 12 to 2 is actual hangout, consume food, that sort of thing. And then we'll be cleaning up after that. So Oxbow Park, more information at freedomsystem.org. And then remember, is our annual fundraiser. This is a big event. This is a banquet. People dress up for it. You don't have to. People do. You know, we've got a ton of great stuff that we'll be auctioning off and that sort of thing. And guest speaker is going to be you this year because it's the 10th anniversary. So very excited about that. But, you know, that's where we make our money. So why do we do Remember? Because a lot of places don't have like the one big annual fundraiser. They just kind of fundraise throughout the year, which we do as well. And you're welcome to give us money throughout the year. We would love that. But why do we do the one big annual Remember event? Why do we do that?
4: Well, the reason we do the one event is so that we can actually be present at the rest of the year. So we don't have to worry about fundraising through the whole year. When we do that, we take away from doing the veteran events. We take and listen to what people are actually saying instead of wondering how do I make this into a sales pitch.
3: Yeah.
4: Right.
3: Yeah.
4: We don't want it to be a sales. We want it to be everything is fun and guided. I mean, it's not everything is fun, obviously, but it is retrospective and people listen and want to, that makes people want to be here with us.
3: You know, another event that we do regularly, I forgot about the poker. We just added the poker. Poker's been a big hit.
4: Poker has been a big hit.
3: And people love playing poker. So we do poker night a couple times a year as well. Good prizes with that. And that's always fun as well. And that's a moneymaker.
4: And the Battle of the Bands.
3: Battle of the Bands we just had done. And again, great local bands, fantastic bands. And always looking forward to it. It's always nice when the bands are like, we'll play this again next year. Like,
4: yeah.
3: That's always good. You know, and as we try new things, of course, we tweak stuff and all of that. But, you know, we are an organization that needs money to do what we do.
4: Right.
3: And so we have some asks and that sort of thing, and we need sponsors, and we're lucky enough to have some really cool sponsors. Just off the top of your head, like who are some of our
4: Health Markets, Gerald Noblet.
3: Yep.
4: Ferret Roll Forming.
3: Mm-hmm.
4: Bancroft Corporation. Those are the three that I come up with automatically. There's some more out there.
3: We have some anonymous donors as well that don't want anybody to know who they are. Which is always, you know, I like giving credit, but I understand why they don't, and that's fine. But I think it's important too that people understand that an organization has like backers that are from the community that people know,
4: right?
3: Because

0: if you've never heard of freedomsystem.org before, you know, that's always the part when you start 10 years ago, like getting people to understand that you were going to be here and still provide these services without knowing who you guys were. Like that was, that's a tough sell for a little bit. You got to survive those years.
1: And, you know, when I came up with the name, it was back in 2007 when I was doing a blog. So to transfer that into a veteran organization, people ask, are you political?
0: Yeah.
1: I mean, obviously there's a little bit of politics that go into being a veteran,
0: sure.
1: But the reality is, no, we're not political. We keep politics out of everything.
0: I've given two speeches for them and there's been no politics involved. Thank you very much.
1: Yeah, it was awesome.
0: So it's not about it.
1: Yeah. However, our first event.
0: I mean, things, I wasn't involved, okay? But and I don't even think that there's anything necessarily wrong with it. But no, people do ask, like, okay, especially since I'm involved. Like, I've even asked before, like, you guys need me to, like, take a step back and, like, not be on the board? Like, because, you know, somebody sees my name on it. It's right. Like, ah, I don't know if I want to be associated with him and that sort of thing. And it's, you know, you guys have always said no. And there's times where if we're going to be approaching somebody that I know already has feelings about me, you know, right. I'll just back away. It has nothing to do with me.
1: Well, and the reality is, Casey, is that you're a veteran.
0: Yeah.
1: And you're giving back to the veteran community. And that's the most important part, right? Like, I'm a veteran. Our vice president's a veteran. Our secretary's a veteran. You know, we got others, the rest, I'd say, what, we're probably 80% veteran on the board.
0: Is it that low? Like, I thought it was higher. I mean, maybe it is. Maybe it is.
1: Well, it was higher originally, but, you know, that's when you had a board of five.
0: Yeah. Well, we brought some experts on, too, that have just been so good for us.
1: And phenomenal.
0: Who had just had, you know, talents that we didn't have.
1: And the Elkhart Community Foundation, like,
0: They've been amazing.
1: Like, they've given us so many great tools to work with, you know, different people and our treasurer. I'm sure if I said her name, she'd probably kill me.
0: Yeah. But we love her.
1: But we do love her. So
0: now we also do a podcast and I'm on it less than I used to be for scheduling purposes, but I do show up occasionally. I used to be on it fairly regularly.
1: Yeah, pretty regular.
0: But Mondays are tough for me when we record it. So it's sparingly at this point in time, but you've got a whole cadre of people that come in. But tell people about the Common Veterans Podcast.
1: So the Common Veterans Podcast is generally not family friendly.
0: That one's really not for the kiddos.
1: That one is more for the veteran, the civilians that need to hear what we are and who we are and what we do.
0: There's gallows humor.
1: Yes.
0: There's language.
1: And there's good veteran banter and all that fun stuff. But our producers, both of our producers are civilians. So they kind of help drive us with what are the questions that you have about a veteran? What does a common veteran mean? And for us, the format for this is so that anybody can come in or go out and it's still the same. It's just veterans. We're just talking and explaining how we do things, how the community sees us. We address questions like that and how to get, you know, as an example, how do you get out of a funk? How do you get your veteran out of a funk? And a lot of times there's no one great answer, but out of the five or six people that are on that podcast that night, that answer is going to be there.
0: And it's different for everybody. You know, we all have different experiences.
1: Yeah.
0: And, you know, depending on who's on the show that day, like that, their unique experience is going to come in. And usually somebody has a story of, you know, this is what worked for me, or I know somebody, because a lot of people who show up on the show too, like they're involved in other organizations that help veterans also, and we partner with them. So, you know, you get a lot of information that way without having to go through an official government contact and having to worry about any of that. We do occasionally enjoy a beverage on the podcast. And so sometimes we get a little disjointed and off topic, but it's a podcast and it's fun. So, but it's also informational.
1: Right.
0: And we hope you'll check it out. Again, freedomsystem.org. And we got some other stuff to tell you about as well. So we got more with Kenny Holmes coming up. If you have a question, send me a text message, 866-71-TRUTH. I'll pull up the text messages. And if you've got a question about freedomsystem.org or something for Kenny, let us know. And we'll be happy to address it. 866-71-TRUTH. We got more coming up on The Burning Truth.
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3: 73 degrees off the world-famous WoWo fire escape. Good afternoon, it's Catherine Segal in the WoWo newsroom with your top local stories. Some Allen County 911 callers already wait more than 30 minutes for help. And now a $49 million fire merger faces a possible delay. A council member is weighing a one-year delay to resolve funding questions before the January 1st launch. Meanwhile, Fire Chief Jeremy Bush says Allen County cannot afford to hit pause on its $49 million merger. The council votes October 19th. And a proposed power grid overhaul is drawing more than 1,000 people and plenty of pushback. Indiana Michigan Power wants to build 75 miles of high-voltage transmission lines across Allen, DeKalb, Huntington, Noble, Steuben, and Whitley counties. Residents say the project could disrupt farms, wetlands, and homes, while I&M says the lines are needed for future growth. And finally, Elkhart is holding a three-day tree planting event with 600 trees still to plant. More than 400 are already in the ground this year. Elkhart Environmental Center director says the new trees can cool streets and sidewalks by as much as 40 degrees. News is brought to you by Milan Center Feed and Grain on Doty Road. Stay up to date by following their Facebook page for upcoming events and offers, and also bookmark their website, mcfeeds.com.
4: Fox News, I'm John Saucier. President Trump meeting with administration officials and several of the world's top technology titans in the East Room of the White House today to discuss the advancement of artificial intelligence.
5: There's a belief that there should be tremendous self-regulation, and we automatically have regulation with the Department of Justice, the FBI, all of that. But the self-regulation is very important.
4: This comes as lawmakers on Capitol Hill remain split over artificial intelligence oversight. Senate Minority Leader Chuck Schumer, asked by reporters on Capitol Hill about his thoughts of the Ratepayer Protection Act, says it doesn't actually ensure Americans are protected from the cost of AI and data centers through the bill. He says it's just all optional.
6: Optional standards for safety against catastrophic risk. Optional enforcement to protect the American people. An optional guardrail is not a guardrail at all.
4: AI has emerged as a major midterm election issue. 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
3: 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Watch out for a one direction lane restriction on Covington Road Trail for signal installation until tomorrow at 4 in the afternoon. And the right lane is closed on East Jefferson Boulevard between Bar Street and Madison Street. If you see something, text us at 260-447-1190. 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
7: From 21 Alive, I'm meteorologist Liz Braden with your forecast. A few areas of fog possible this morning, then sunny skies with a high today of 74 degrees. Tonight, we're partly cloudy with a low of 55. Seeing more cloud cover tomorrow with temperatures making it up to 75. I'm meteorologist Liz Braden from 21 Alive on WoWo 92.3 FM and 1190 AM.
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0: The Burning Truth with Casey Hendrickson.
1: And good afternoon. Thank you for tuning in to The Burning Truth. I'm your host, Casey Hendrickson. Joining us in studio from freedomsystem.org is Kenny Holmes. Kenny, thank you again for joining us.
2: Well, thanks for having me.
1: So we've got the barbecue coming up on October 10th at Oxbow Free. Again, it's from 12 to 2. And veterans get into Oxbow Free that day. You can come out and get some food from us, hang out with us for free. Love to meet you, especially if you're a veteran, you're interested in just learning about us and see if we're a good fit to have you hang out with us. We're not asking you to be on the board or anything. Just want to hang out. But also, Remember is our annual fundraiser in November. And we have been very, very blessed over the years to have some really awesome sponsors and generous members of the community to come to the event and bought tickets and then, you know, bought auction items and donated and all that. But we could use some more sponsors. We could do that. Can you kind of tell people a little bit about how they could do that, how they could get involved if maybe they're an organization or business who wants to wants to help?
2: First and foremost, go to the freedomsystem.org/remember, and then you can click the become a sponsor link as a way to do it. But the other way is reaching out to one of us on the board and saying, hey, this is what we'd like to get. And we'll come in, we'll meet with you, and we'll see how we can partner together and fit together. The Remember event is often, obviously, it's the best event that we do every year. In my opinion, I'm kind of biased, though, because the Battle of the Bands is really awesome. The poker is really awesome. But the Remember event is something that's near and dear to my heart. Originally, we started doing it in May, so we're now around Memorial Day because, you know, we started from tragedy.
1: Yeah.
2: But as we moved, there's, you know, so many moving things happening in May. There are so many things that needed to happen. Nobody wanted to volunteer. Nobody wanted to donate. No one wanted to sponsor because it's all
1: time of year. Yeah.
2: Right. It's just that time of year. But then we realized it's a memory event but we don't need to mourn as the way that you would on Memorial Day. We need to be celebratory and have fun. So that's where we kind of moved it around Veterans Day, because it's a fun day. It's, you know, it's a memory day. It's, you know, of being good and being, you know, alive, right?
1: Yeah.
2: So that is why we moved to that point. And sponsorships will come a little bit better with that way, usually speaking. So what we do is when you want to partner with us, we come and we will meet with you and then we'll determine how you would like to help us.
1: Yeah, and we have people who do, you know, will donate. We have people who have facilities or equipment that we can use to help people.
2: Can I make a shout out to
1: please do
2: to Silver Fox?
1: Yeah,
2: he donates every year to the event some
1: Silver Fox art. Yeah.
2: Yep, some of his artwork, and it's awesome every year.
1: And, it, you know, my audience should be familiar with Silver Fox art anyway. Darren is a great dude, and he has made a lot of the pieces that we have given away and sold over the years. And he's made some amazing stuff for Freedom System.
2: Yeah.
1: So, and I mean, we've had a lot of people do that, and they'll make things just by hand, and hey, here's for the silent auction.
2: Mm-hmm.
1: And it raises money for veterans. That's what it does. Now, what are our goals, though? I mean, obviously, we want more revenue to help veterans, because the more revenue we have, like some programs have had to be scaled back over the years because we didn't have the revenue to support it. We're still looking to start those back up again when we get our ducks in a row on it. But the programs we have, you know, it takes money. Putting on a barbecue for all comers is not a free thing like that. That takes revenue. So we need those sponsors from individuals, but also we'd like to partner with people in the community or organizations in the community. But we also have goals.
2: Mm-hmm.
1: What are some of the things that freedomsystem.org is looking at adding to our inventory to help veterans in the future?
2: Well, there are several programs in development that need help that are going to need sponsorships for, but we also need a brick and mortar facility, because what we've found right now is that we're doing our peer-to-peers out of a fire department.
1: Yep.
2: And it's still an area where it's a public place. It's still not
1: right.
2: confidential, if you will, even though it really is. But so that's one of the things that we're looking at is having a brick and mortar facility.
1: And we would like to have that for all sorts of things. Obviously, Bible study, peer-to-peer counseling, events that we do, you know, stuff like that, that is just, we have a place and we don't have to, one, we don't have to pay money to go rent a space, which we have to do now most of the time. We're lucky enough to have some partners that have, you know, helped us with that on some of our events. But also, we want the ability to do an event when we want to do an event.
2: Right.
1: And sometimes scheduling conflicts become an issue.
2: Or we get overridden.
1: Yeah.
2: Which is what happened this year.
1: Yeah. I mean, sometimes, yeah, sometimes things happen. And, you know, so as we move towards that, you know, we're looking at making a space for veterans for some of these programs that we're doing, a meeting space to launch off some of the stuff that we do outdoors and that sort of thing. And like I said, we try to do things very differently than a lot of other places. And we do have people asking us about the typical stuff like going shooting and things like that. And we're exploring some of those opportunities now just because it's come up so right. much. But it isn't traditionally something that we have done as a group. Now, a lot of members go.
2: Right.
1: go on their own. But it isn't something that we've like offered.
2: Right.
1: But we are exploring that. So it is something that may be in the future. We might need a little help with that as well. But we've got some interesting proposals for that. But we really want a facility.
2: Yeah. And it is, I think at a certain level, it's more of a need.
1: It's a need right now.
2: Yeah.
1: Like we're finding a lot of scheduling conflicts.
2: And the other, I've had a lot of veterans come out and talk to me and say, hey, what we don't want to come to here because it's out of the way.
1: Yeah.
2: Whereas those type of things happen, it's going to be out of the way no matter what, wherever you go, wherever facility that you have, but it's always going to be, if we can get it closer to where the vets are, I really want to meet the vets where the vet is at.
1: Yeah.
2: And that's something that's different. A lot of times organizations require you to meet them where they're at, where we want to meet you as a veteran, where you're at.
1: So tell us a little bit about Bible study. This is an interesting one. There's a lot of research that shows that small Bible study groups are actually more effective.
2: Mm-hmm.
1: And we've also found that veterans don't go to traditional Bible study groups. And part of that is because a veteran's experience is unique. The questions about their faith are unique. And it's something that civilians oftentimes are not equipped to handle.
2: Right.
1: So we found that a lot of veterans would like a Bible study led by veterans. And so we did that, but explain kind of how people can participate.
2: So Warriors of Faith happens every third Tuesday at the VFW Post 985 in Goshen. That's 1201 Pike Street, between 6:30 and 8. And you don't have to be a veteran to go. Anybody can go, but it is led by Chaplain Hahn, who is a Vietnam veteran, era veteran, excuse me. And he leads the Bible study in a way that it's very Socratic. So we can go back and forth. This is what we believe. This is what I believe. And it's a better understanding of each other's faith and how we can build our faith upon that.
1: So we have peer-to-peer counseling, and we have certified counselors now for that at the request of veterans in the community. We have Bible study, which is just getting going. It's been going for a couple months now, and you know we're looking to obviously grow that as more and more veterans are looking for that in the community. And there's all of these additional things that we're looking to add. So hence, again, as we add more things, like the facility does kind of become a bit of a need.
2: Right.
1: You know, we're, again, lucky enough to have spaces, you know, at the firehouse, at the VFW that'll let us use that. But sometimes there are scheduling conflicts. We work
2: right.
1: these things out. It'd be nice to not have that problem in the future. But anything else that you can think of that we're really looking for in the next year that we could make an ask for?
2: So we're also looking for more partnerships in the community. So if you're a nonprofit organization that does something that you need, we are looking, like recently we partnered with Five Star.
1: Yeah.
2: And
1: Five Star Alive, great. People know that obviously we raise money for them every single year, but.
2: And they did a veterans kids and it was great. So we helped them with that. And, And that was really awesome, that the things that they did. And my kids went, and they raved about it. They loved it. And they kept saying, well, they're asking why you're...
1: For some reason, and it's weird. I don't know why. For some reason, my daughters are like, nah, we don't want to go this year. And which is unusual, because usually anytime they can go to Five Stars facility, they will go.
2: I would say this. It was hot. It was very hot when they went. So
1: I think it was just I want to sleep in. And you know, I think that's all it was.
2: Yeah.
1: Usually they do summer camps and stuff like that, and they didn't this year. But I heard nothing but great things about it. It was awesome. The folks at Five Star are amazing. Plus, you have the confidence course and everything out there, so that's always good. When we come back, I'm going to bring up a couple of other things I want to talk about with Kenny. And again, Kenny Holmes from freedomsystem.org. You can get more information, get your tickets to Remember, which is in November, at freedomsystem.org. Again, no S, freedomsystem.org. And don't forget about the barbecue on October 10th at Oxbow Park. Again, that's totally free. We'd love to have you veterans out there. Bring your family, hang out with us. Get to know us if you're saying, all right, maybe these guys are my type of people, and you just want to meet us. And maybe we are, and that we'd love to have you. But I'm going to ask Kenny about a couple things. Coming up, you're listening to The Burning Truth.
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0: I don't know, man. I don't know why that happens to me. I knew exactly what I was going to ask Kenny, and it was good. And then my brain went, and it's gone. So I don't have it anymore.
1: It'll come to
0: and
1: you.
0: Now it's, see, it's, yeah, I'll text you later tonight when I remember what it was, but it's not going to be the benefit of the show at all. But welcome back to The Burning Truth. Casey Hendrickson here. We got Freedom, freedomsystem.org. President Kenny Holmes, he's with us. And, all right, so when people buy their tickets for Remember, and they come join us at Remember, our annual fundraiser, there's going to be drinks, there's going to be food, there's going to be fun, there's going to be camaraderie, there's going to be probably laughing, probably crying, a little bit of all of it.
1: Right.
0: And what should they expect when they get there? Like, how does this work? Because people who've never been to Remember, you know, we have people who come every single year and they look forward to it. But somebody's never been to Remember, like, what is it that they can expect?
1: So when they get there, they're going to be greeted at the door. They're going to check in. They're going to be told where their table is. And there's going to be a bar at the back that was built by Goose.
0: Yeah.
1: Our resident, probably not so super secret anymore.
0: I mean, you know. But,
1: committee. The yeah. Super secret committee.
0: He's
1: art
0: yeah.
1: committee.
0: Yeah, he's awesome.
1: He is awesome.
0: And he built a hell of a bar.
1: Oh, he
0: Holy
1: did.
0: Holy smokes.
1: It's awesome. So if you see Goose, make sure you say some good things to him about that. But Chubby Trout and Smoking Fatties are the caterers. Mm-hmm. So there'll be a bar in the back. You can get your drinks, your libations. There's sodas as well if that's what you do. Mm-hmm. And then we go through the evening as in an itinerary, and we discuss this what the needs of Freedom System are. We discuss the needs of the veterans in the community. And honestly, the veterans in the community, their needs change often. Because different branches, or not branches, well, yeah, different
0: well,
1: branches.
0: Yeah, I mean, different branches, different needs, different experiences, different right. needs.
1: Different time frames.
0: Different time frames, yeah.
1: Different needs. We have one lady that has come up to us and talked to us quite a bit about, hey, when are you going to do something for my vet?
0: Yeah.
1: So, and we try to address that as best we can. So, and then this year, you know, we're going to have silent auction, and I think live auction. Probably should talk to my wife about that.
0: There will be a silent auction.
1: Yeah. Okay.
0: There will be a silent auction.
1: No live auction.
0: There will be a silent auction.
1: Apparently, I missed a meeting.
0: yeah, she's listening right now, and she's like, no, silent auction. I remember what I was going to ask you, because we've been trying to build a list of businesses in the area, because we help veterans find work. And we wanted to build a master list of companies in the area, mostly in Michiana, but really anywhere, that are specifically looking to hire veterans. And I wanted to give you an opportunity to do that pitch and tell people how they can reach out to us to maybe get that done. Like, yeah. even if you're a company, just be like, listen, we want to hire veterans. We're this company. We're looking for three people. Like, how can you help us? Because right. then we can put a call out to anybody that we have as we build our list too, and then we'll right. be able to, you know, link you guys up.
1: Well, and we have a really cool partnership with an organization called Indiana Veterans as well, InVets, and that's specifically what they do for veterans. They're more for the newer veterans, like newly discharged,
0: yep.
1: if you will. But they'll help us find that work as well. But if you have someone that needs a job, we help the older veterans, the veterans that have been out of the military for a while, that really haven't figured out how to adjust and the way that needs to be. But I can almost guarantee.
0: 1 minute.
1: Oh, sorry.
0: Just 1 minute until we're good. Sorry, I gave him the 1 minute, and he's like, you just told me to shut up. So, yeah, 1 minute.
1: Sorry, bud. But no, so you can reach out to us on the website. You can call me. Under Connect link, just... So like, yeah. that you have that information out there that you would like to have a veteran come out and work with you. And then we can find those people that could help fit you. Because veterans come with a very unique set of skills.
0: Yeah. And there are a lot of employers who are looking for them, and they don't always know where to find them.
1: Right.
0: So if we can make that connection for people and help, we're all about that. So the barbecue is at Oxbow on October 10th from 12 to 2. It is free. Veterans get into Oxbow for free. Bring your family. Come find us. We're going to have some food, have some drinks, have some good company. And then, of course, get your tickets to Remember. That is in November. It is going to be at the RV Hall of Fame. Well, mm-hmm. I guess communities. What do you call it?
1: It's RV Hall of Fame.
0: Everybody knows it at the RV Hall of Fame.
1: It's at the Offwellian Pavilion.
0: Yeah. That freedomsystem.org. Freedomsystem.org. Thank you, Kenny. Appreciate it. You guys have a wonderful night, and see you tomorrow.
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5: A guilty verdict in a high-profile murder case. I'm Lisa Lacera, Fox News, a former American Idol contestant convicted of killing his wife.
6: A jury in Miami County, Ohio, finding Caleb Flynn guilty on all 9 counts, including aggravated murder.
7: We, the jury in this case, being duly impaneled and sworn, find the defendant, Caleb C. Flynn, guilty.
6: The judge revoking the 40-year-old's bond, setting a sentencing hearing for October 5th. Prosecutors say Flynn, a former American Idol contestant and pastor, fatally shot his 37-year-old wife, Ashley, at their Tip City home in February and staged the scene to look like a home invasion, pointing to thousands of texts between him and his mistress, Aaliyah Botner, as proof of a motive. Botner, who testified, reading messages Flynn sent her, including one stating he wanted his wife, quote, dead and gone.
5: Fox's Kristen Goodwin, the defense, had argued no murder weapon was recovered. President Trump sitting down with tech leaders this afternoon to sign a safety agreement for artificial intelligence.
8: There's a belief that there should be tremendous self-regulation, and we automatically have regulation with the Department of Justice, the FBI, all of that. But the self-regulation is very important.
5: Meta CEO Mark Zuckerberg says the agreement includes a set of principles and commitments to build internal control. Still, the CEO of Anthropic is calling for a slowdown in the development of AI, saying the technology has very real risks. In a 6-3 order, the Supreme Court is allowing the Trump administration to continue quick deportations of migrants to countries other than their own while the justices consider whether the policy is legal. The order lifts a lower court requirement for migrants to get a chance to object before being sent to countries where they have no ties. The Supreme Court will hear arguments in December. Wall Street stocks drifted lower as long-term Treasury yields ticked higher. The Dow lost 155. The Nasdaq minus 22. 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
5: British police say they have found no explosives, but questions remain after the arrest of five men near a U.S.-run airbase in England. But they say the investigation into the men who have been released continues. Charges for a Venezuelan man who was shot by ICE agents in Texas last week.
10: 28-year-old Wilber Garcia-Perez is charged in federal court in Austin with one count of assaulting, resisting, interfering, and impeding a federal officer. Federal prosecutors say Perez, an illegal immigrant with a final order of removal, sideswiped an agent as he fled a traffic stop last week, then attempted to hit another officer before he was shot and injured. Perez's attorney says he didn't know ICE was stopping him. He faces up to 20 years in prison if convicted. He remains in custody with a detention hearing set for Friday. Jeff Manasso, Fox News.
5: A woman accused of shooting at Rihanna and ASAP Rocky's Los Angeles home, hitting a trailer they were inside and a nursery where their children were in, was found mentally competent to stand trial. Ivana Lisette Ortiz of Orlando has pleaded not guilty to attempted murder and more than a dozen other felony counts stemming from the shooting in March. A New Jersey man who threatened to detonate explosives outside St. Matthew Cathedral in Washington, D.C., is sentenced to nearly 6 years in prison.
13: 41-year-old Louis Jerry was sentenced to 5 years and 10 months in prison. Federal Judge Randolph Moss says he balanced Jerry's mental health issues with the threat he posed to the public, saying he may have carried out his threat in a bizarre manner, but the threat of violence was serious. Last October, Jerry set up a tent with 100 homemade explosive devices on the steps of the cathedral ahead of an event known as the Red Mass, often attended by high-profile government officials. He then refused to leave the steps unless his demands were met, including an expatriation flight to Japan and that the Supreme Court remove Arizona as a state and declare it a foreign enemy.
5: Fox's Jessica Rosenthal. I'm Lisa Lucera. This is Fox News.
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14: From 21 Alive, I'm meteorologist Liz Braden with your forecast. A few areas of fog possible this morning, then sunny skies with a high today of 74 degrees. Tonight, we're partly cloudy with a low of 55. Seeing more cloud cover tomorrow with temperatures making it up to 75. I'm meteorologist Liz Braden from 21 Alive on WoWo 92.3 FM and 1190 AM.
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5: 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T-minus 35 days until Election Day.
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7: All right, thank you, Scott Shannon. Thanks to all of you for being with us. 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It's 800-941-SEAN if you want to join us. So here we are 35 days out of, I think, the single most important midterm we've ever faced. It's an inflection point for the country. I've been trying to convey a sense of urgency to you, my wonderful audience here. I want to just tell you with the highest degree of confidence, there is enough people in this audience on 760 stations strong and podcasted, et cetera. We're everywhere. That can change the outcome of this election. Ryan Priebus has been saying that he thinks 100,000 votes may separate the balance of power in both the House and the Senate. I don't know. I just know that the polling in this cycle has been atrocious, as evidenced by Abdul El Sayed in Michigan. He was supposed to win by 20 points. He barely won by a point. Or Francesca Hong. She had one poll like the week of the election or just before the weekend before, you know, where she was up 30, is up between 20 and 30 points, lost the race by 3,000. I don't know how the polling can be that atrocious. But if everybody has the same mindset, which is assume that your vote is going to be the determining vote for your congressional seat, be it congressman, congresswoman, your gubernatorial race, our friend Greg Abbott, we got to take care of him in Texas. He's been a great governor for Texas. Ken Paxton, we'll talk about him in a second, and Telefrico. And I'm just telling you, you've got to take these races seriously. Assume that your vote matters. And I'm talking about my free state of Florida. I mean, if I look at polls, it gets a little chilling. It's like, you got to be kidding me. I don't trust them, which is why I'm not sharing them with you. I think they have a psychological impact on turnout. I think people, they either get deflated or they get over exuberant. And I don't want anybody feeling that way. I want everyone to feel as if their vote matters. And then there's a group of people out there. I don't know. They have whatever purity test that they may have. And you people probably scare me the most. And what do I mean by that? It means that, you know, if let's say your congressman or woman is not the best, and this is the ongoing conversation we've been having on the program, let's just call it what it is. Let's say they're weak Republicans. Let's say they're rhinos. I don't like them either. I'm not fond of many of them. However, I don't know one of them that would eliminate the U.S. Senate, eliminate your ability to choose the president, that would pack the courts, that wants amnesty for illegals, wants to abolish the borders, abolish ICE, end all deportation. I don't know one Republican that's standing on that platform. Every Republican I know running, and, you know, let's start with the basics. They all support securing our borders. Okay, that's important. Otherwise, we're going to become Western Europe. You know, I never thought, you know, unfettered illegal immigration without assimilation. How's that worked out in Western Europe? Well, 100 Sharia courts in Great Britain. No-go zones all over Europe. And it's almost like this model that the radicalized Democratic Party has taken on, you know, has now been tried all over Europe, and its results have been catastrophic. I mean, we saw this thwarted terror attempt. You know, why would you allow unfettered illegal immigration and not demand assimilation? No-go zones in France and elsewhere. Sharia courts in Great Britain. Never thought I'd see that or we'd be discussing it. But they also adopted climate alarmism to the tune of wasting trillions of dollars. Combined, they have adopted radical socialism. It always fails. This is what the radical left now wants to do in this country, vis-a-vis the DSA, Democratic Socialists of America. They are the power base. Don't let anybody fool you in this country. You know, if you have Democrats that are saying they're going to be more moderate, which, by the way, is now the new tactic that they've taken on. They realize that eliminating the Senate and packing the courts and amnesty for illegals and abolishing borders and ICE and ending deportation. Can you imagine the stupidity of wanting to defund the Department of War, eliminating cash bail, abolishing prisons, abolishing the police? The idea that government is going to take over the ownership of most corporations, this insane, you know, cradle to grave, womb to the tomb, government guaranteed daycare, government guaranteed date night babysitters, government guaranteed jobs, guaranteed government salaries and guaranteed government healthy food. Good grief. You know, that just takes our Constitution, the notion that rights are endowed to us by our creator and governments are established to protect those natural rights that are God given. And, you know, in the process, you give up all liberty, all freedom in the name of false security because they never can fulfill the price tag of the Green New Deal. What is it? $210 trillion. I mean, we can't afford any of this, nor does government run anything well, as evidenced by your government schools, by Obamacare and the Social Security lockbox. What is government doing so well except for the Department of War? And even that is too expensive at times, and they misappropriate money. Then they want a wealth tax and punish success and disincentivize people from being creators and innovators. The great thing about liberty and freedom is it is a true meritocracy in life. And by the way, the rich do pay their fair share. The top 1% pay about 50% of the taxes. The top 10% pay about 80%. The bottom 50% of wage earners pay about 1% of the tax base in this country when it comes to income taxes. But under Donald Trump, we see that poverty, especially for minorities, Hispanic Americans, African Americans, Native Americans, is now at an all-time low. Incomes for the lowest 25% is now at the highest level ever. Median income rose to $87,600. That is the most ever. You've seen 80 plus records in the stock market. OK, if you have an IRA, you have a 401k, that means your retirement money is growing by leaps and bounds. There's not a single Republican that supports this insane agenda. So start with the basics. Most Republicans, about 99% of them, you know, supported the largest tax cut in history. They supported secure borders. They don't want biological men playing women's sports. You know, again, start with the fundamentals. They believe in law and order and safety and security. They're not defund, dismantle, no bail, abolish prisons, insanity. So there's a lot on the line for everybody. So if you have this purity test and you say, well, I don't particularly love this candidate or that candidate, I probably would agree with you based on their record. But that's not what's on the ballot here. It's bigger than that. And I think people need to see the bigger picture. That's my humble opinion, but you do what you want. But there are enough people listening to this show that can make the difference, and we can decide the outcome of a lot of these races and save our country for our kids and our grandkids. I mean, we inherited a better country from our parents because of their sacrifice. My dad fought in World War II, 4 years in the Pacific. Didn't exactly love it. Grew up dirt poor, like my mother grew up dirt poor. And I know that any success I have in life is because I stand on their shoulders. They stand on their parents' shoulders. All four of my grandparents came from Ireland. And now we owe it to the next generation to leave this country in better shape than that which we found it. And this is now our opportunity. You know, I never thought, and we'll have Ken Paxton on the show and Darlene Graham on the show. I'm not taking any of these races for granted. I'm not taking the free state of Florida for granted. I'm not taking South Carolina for granted. Here you got a guy in Kansas running on a platform that we should repent and stop eating meat and repent for using automobiles. And that's the Democratic candidate against Roger Marshall. in the state of Kansas. This is insanity. And by the way, also a cattle state, or six gender Tallarico or Tallarico, whatever you want to call them, whatever you prefer. You know, this guy, you know, everything now is on biblical grounds. We'll get into this later with Ken Paxton in more detail. But the Bible that I read on biblical grounds talks about Jesus, the only begotten Son of God, the Father in heaven, that sacrificed his life so that we can reconcile with God, the Father, the ultimate sacrifice, and was beaten and humiliated and hung from a cross and did so voluntarily as the ultimate sacrifice to reconcile mankind to God. If you believe that, this guy's throwing Jesus around and God around and biblical grounds. I don't remember God or Jesus, the God the Father's Son that he sent to earth for our reconciliation and to save us from our sins. We've all sinned and fallen short. I don't remember him teaching a prayer to his disciples that started with our non-binary. Don't recall that. I remember our Father. I think it's very clear what he was saying. I've read the book of Genesis many times, and God created man and women, not six genders. And the idea that Tallarico thinks he can now, oh, in the last week and a half, 2 weeks, change his opinion. Oh, I didn't really mean that. Oh, my math was wrong. Oh, I misspoke. And get away. You know, now he's lecturing us. Let me play this cut. He says, when I fight for universal health care, I'm doing it on biblical grounds. Well, on biblical grounds, Jesus taught us the Lord's Prayer, I think the most important prayer, because it came right from Jesus's mouth to his disciples, starts with the words, our Father. So we'll argue that on biblical grounds. And I'll argue on biblical grounds that Adam and Eve were the creations of God. And this guy wants biological men and women sports in the state of Texas. He's running a vegan campaign in a cattle state of Texas. He doesn't want any drilling for oil in the oil state of Texas. I mean, this guy is so out of touch, and he's using Jesus in the Bible to push this message, which I find, frankly, very offensive. Listen.
2: When Jesus healed the sick, he didn't ask for a deductible. So when I fight for universal health care, I'm doing it on biblical grounds. All right. When Jesus fed the hungry, he didn't price gouge to turn a profit. So when I say that no child in the state of Texas should go to bed hungry, I'm doing it on biblical grounds. All right. And when the Hebrew prophets saw corruption in high places, they spoke truth to power. Yeah. So when I take on the politicians who are serving themselves and not the people, I am doing it on biblical grounds.
7: On biblical grounds, I remember the prayer starting with our Father, not six genders, not non-binary. I remember the creation of man and women on biblical grounds. If we're going to argue the Bible, I did study theology, Latin, went to a seminary. Not saying I'm the best Christian in the world, but know a thing or two about the Bible. It's the most important thing in my life. My faith, my belief in God the Father and Jesus his Son, and this guy doesn't get to rewrite it and use it as a political weapon without being challenged, especially on the authenticity and interpretation of such when he's so off. I mean, I can't believe I mentioned Kansas. Look at Tallarico. You look at Abdul El Sayed. We've covered him exhaustively. You know, I'm looking at Darlene Graham, who will join us later in the show. I mean, running against a woman that literally claims, you know, said about the Save Women's Sports Act that requiring public

0: this mega church, you know, preacher in Kansas, you know, repent for driving a car, repent and stop and refrain from eating meat. These people are nuts. You know, Darlene Graham's right. This woman is out there all over X. She's got a picture of herself, protect trans kids. You know, as late as 2023 on X, it's the GD mother effing guns. South Carolina. I'm taking nothing for granted. And if you think that, well, your candidate, the Democratic candidate in your state, I think the perfect example would be Sherrod Brown in Ohio. He's a phony. Or John Ossoff in Georgia, they may not be running on the DSA, but they will not challenge them. I promise you, as evidenced by the only one that's been willing to challenge this radicalism in the Democratic Party that is elected, is John Fetterman of Pennsylvania. All right, 800-941-SHAWN is a number if you want to be a part of the program. I've been telling you that your information, for $2, people can buy information on you. Your personal information, where you live, what your personal cell phone number is, and for $2, you have these you know, people search sites and online services and data brokers. They'll sell your information. You may not know this. Your car can also spy on you. I have a true story to prove it. A guy's insurance jumps by over 20%. Didn't have an accident. Didn't have a ticket. So he started digging in to find out. Well, how did they report him? It was his own car. His own car reported him. Every hard break, every fast merge, every, you know, run to the border Taco Bell run that he made. His automaker logs it all, unbeknownst to him, sells it to these data brokers. The broker then turns around, sells it to the insurance company, and he got his file, hundreds of pages. 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Look, your car should take you places, not for a ride. And they can't come after you if they can't get your personal information. We'll continue.
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0: Convinced Linda at this point that purity tests don't apply here. It's too important. I mean, if you love this country, you just have to accept that there are going to be imperfect Republicans, but they're not crazy. They're not DSA people. They're not open borders people. They're not higher taxes. Well, there's a couple, but generally speaking, they're not DSA people. Defund the police, wide open borders, higher taxes. No, that's not them. There's a lot to, you know, biological men playing women's sports. Start there. All right, quick break. Right back.

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3: Fox News, I'm John Saucier. President Trump's wrapped up a meeting with officials and business leaders in the White House. He shrugged off the idea of regulating artificial intelligence, says the industry can do it that itself. He says China's President Xi Jinping was amazed with his administration's support for the technology.
4: He would admit, he said, these are the smartest people in the world at what they do, and it's a big thing. But it's been officially changed to super intelligence, or SI.
3: Democrats gearing up for the midterm elections, looking to turn the House and Senate in their favor. Senate Minority Leader Chuck Schumer, what are you expecting?
5: One thing, what we're going to do is lower costs, end all this rampant corruption, and end the chaos, plain and simple.
3: The cost of living, a major, if not the most important issue in these midterms to voters. Republicans are eager to try and hold their ground. 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
7: From 21 Alive, I'm meteorologist Liz Braden with your forecast. A few areas of fog possible this morning, then sunny skies with a high today of 74 degrees. Tonight, we're partly cloudy with a low of 55, seeing more cloud cover tomorrow with temperatures making it up to 75. I'm meteorologist Liz Braden from 21 Alive on WoWo 92.3 FM and 1190 AM.
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15: Stories, laughter, late nights, and early mornings. And he says it never gets old. Thank you, Sean Hannity, for 25 great years.
16: Thanks to all of you. 25 now till the top of the hour. 800-941-SEAN if you want to be part of the program. So, Linda, I was asked today, USA Today doing a profile on me. And he, by the end of the interview, he goes, well, I wrote this question, but I kind of got the answer. You think you'll ever retire? And I'm like, you know, no. When God makes me retire, is that...
17: Should we have a real conversation about how many times we've had that conversation?
16: Yeah, but I just, you know...
17: You're never retiring.
16: Why do people want to know that?
17: I'm
16: going to
17: bury you with this microphone. I'm literally going to take the swing arm and put it in the casket and put it in your mausoleum.
16: You put it in the casket in the mausoleum?
17: In fact, I might just set the whole studio up in the mausoleum. So if at some point you want
16: to
17: talk to
16: us from beyond. I'm going to change my will, by the way. I don't even want to have a memorial service.
17: Why not? I got a whole thing planned. It's going to be great.
16: Are you going to make it funny?
17: Of course I'm going to make it funny.
16: You're not going to cry?
17: We don't have feelings. We're Irish. Come on. It's going to be great.
16: Well, when you go to an Irish wake... There's groups of people. And there's no right or wrong way to mourn somebody.
17: The brandy drinkers, the vodka drinkers.
16: No. It would be the Irish whiskey drinkers. There is that group of people. They're doing, a shout to Joey. Joey, Brian. Brian, me man. Me love.
17: The truth. I love it.
16: And then you got the wailers. You know, they just cry the whole time. Then you got the ins and out people. They cry, they laugh, they cry, they laugh. And then you got the ones I can't handle. And we've talked about this before. The people that go up at a wake in an open casket, which I think is the dumbest idea ever. I want to be remembered for who I am. Put me in the box and close it.
17: What's the difference? You wear makeup in real life, you wear makeup when you're dead. What's the difference?
16: I have to for television. Don't blame me for that. It's always hard explaining to my kids why their dad wears makeup for TV.
17: Why is daddy powdering his nose?
16: Because if you don't on TV, you look like a ghost. There's the answer.
17: You know? No, you look shiny.
16: You look like a ghost. You just do. It's the way the lighting is, et cetera, et cetera. So, but the people that go up to the casket, the open casket, and they touch and they hold the hand of the dead person and they kiss the dead person, it freaks me out. You disclosed on this program, you're one of those creepy people.
17: I am. That is creepy. Yes.
16: That is so creepy.
17: It's not creepy. It's called weird. Listen, you should know of all people. You went to seminary. You know, practicing Catholics, that's what we do. We go up during the wake.
16: No.
17: We kneel. We typically do in our Father or Hail Mary.
16: And I don't want to look at a dead body. I want to remember the problem is when I was a kid and I went to a wake for the first time for my Uncle Bob, I was like, 7 years old, and I never got that image out of my head.
17: What image?
16: Of him laying in the casket. That's my main memory of him. Him in the casket.
17: You have no living memories of him?
16: I have them, but they're buried much deeper than the image of him laying in the casket, dead. Mm-hmm. Died of a stroke.
17: Sounds like a you problem.
16: No, it's not a me problem. I didn't want to touch a dead body. Don't reverse this on me. You know, you're the weirdo that wants to touch and kiss a dead body.
17: First of all, I didn't say I wanted to touch it. I'm just saying, like...
16: But you do it.
17: If I'm at a wake, I'm going to go up, I'm going to kneel.
16: Kneel.
17: And I'm going to pay my respects.
16: That's normal.
17: Now...
16: This is where it gets weird.
17: Okay, take it easy. When it's like, you know, like my grandmother, my grandfather,
16: grandmama,
17: somebody who's, you know, like my mom, my pop-up, it was very sad... I'm definitely probably like my mom, you know, she had a rosary in her hands and I touched the rosary in her hands. And I will say it's sad because it's cold and, you know, their spirits moved on. But
16: the rosary was cold or you touched the hand?
17: Everything was cold. It was just cold. But, you know, it's sad.
16: Okay. So you've touched dead bodies and you've kissed dead bodies. True or false?
17: It's a true statement.
16: Weird. That's very strange. That's very bizarre to me.
17: Listen.
16: Anyway.
17: To each his own.
16: I digress. You know, there's a part of me getting excited about, look, in 35 days, you're either going to be jazzed because Donald Trump and Republicans will shock the world, or you're going to be Oh, no. What just happened?
17: Look at that text I just sent you. So we had a
16: listen.
17: Did you see it?
16: Yeah, I'm going to get to that.
17: Well done, right?
16: Well, very well done. So it's either going to be Fox News can project that Republicans have held the majority in the House of Representatives, and they have even gained their majority in the Senate. That could come. That could happen. Or it's going to be Fox News can project that the DSA, they won't say it this way, but, you know, the Democratic Party now has control and a majority in the House and, God forbid, the Senate. That could happen. So understand, what do you want to hear 35 nights from now? Because it's good, it's game time. I personally would love to hear Fox News can now project Republicans have held their majority in the House and the Senate, and they've gained on their majority. Now, it goes against historical trends. I am not giving you false hope. I'm saying that you can shock the world, and there's enough people listening to this show every day to make the difference. We have on our website to help inform you, because it's hard to remember all the crazy DSA list that's on their website. So we have, as a public service, you can download it from my website, carry it in your pocket. All of Donald Trump's and the Republicans, as weak as some of them are, they've accomplished a lot. And not as much as I want. No, I want the SAVE Act. I still want it. If we have a bigger majority, maybe we can get it done. You know what? But he secured the borders, largest tax cut in history. Iran will never have a nuclear weapon. He doesn't get enough credit for that. And we're going to get to that in a second. I want to remind you, you need a safety security strategy. In some cases, somebody wants to kill you, kill your family. Well, only one option will work in that case, and that is the lethal option. But the FBI tells us the last year they have statistics for it, that's 2022, that's only 0.01% of the time. Now, that's where Byrna comes in, BYRNA.com. Where they come in. Please look at their videos online. I mean, you don't need a permit. 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It's legal in all 50 states. 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This technology works. You're going to want it if that, God forbid, moment comes for you and for your family. So what Linda was referring to here, I think, is very interesting. And she got a note from a listener. We have, I think, the smartest audience out there. It's interesting. Liberals tune into the show because they want to know what is the enemy thinking. They view us as the enemy. They also know that our arguments are effective, and they want to be able to counter. I have been informed by Democrats that they are told to watch my show and to listen to this radio show to learn how to deal with, conservatives like myself. Well, I find that pretty interesting. Anyway, this is from a listener to the show. Linda, how you doing? Love listening to you guys. Somewhere on social media, I saw someone complain about gas prices, and a reply which really resonated with me, and I thought it was such an excellent point. The reply was, if you don't like paying higher gas prices, and by the way, that means Donald Trump will make sure that your children and grandchildren don't inherit a world with a nuclear-armed Iran, which I think is something that had to be done. Every Democratic president said we need to do it. They never had the courage to do it. Anyway, said gas price reply, which really resonated with me, and I thought was such an excellent point. The reply, if you don't like paying higher gas prices, wait until you have to pay for everyone else's college tuition. I'm like, check and mate. Whoever wrote this, you're a genius. I wish I'd thought of it. To me, that puts all of this in a great perspective. No one likes to pay more at the gas pump. I get it, but you consider the alternative. Listen, I'm not telling you to sell. There is a time and a place to challenge Rhino Republicans. It's called a primary. I mean, Cassidy in Louisiana, John Cornyn in Texas, Donald Trump challenged, you know, all these state legislators in Indiana. They all got defeated because Donald Trump had them primaried. And, you know, there is a time and a place to take on people that you don't think live up to the standards that you want a conservative or a Republican you're electing to stand up for. Now's not the time. That moment has come and that moment is gone. Now, you might say, well, Hannity, why don't you lead the charge? I try to stay out of primaries because, number one, it gets too deep in the weeds. Number two, it's a national show. Number three, I kind of leave it up to individuals in their respective states and districts to handle that stuff. It's up to you, except if there's extreme cases. Like, I'm glad Tom Massey's out. There are a few others that, we could live without also. But, you know, putting all that in perspective, just think about that. You know, if these people get their way, they will defund, dismantle police departments. They will go ahead with their no bail insanity. If they can, we saw this in the Biden years, they'll go right back to lying to you and open the borders. And, you know, we'll have unfettered illegal immigration and it will become Europe. If they have their way, the new Green Deal, radical socialism, radical climate alarmism will be adopted. Unfettered illegal immigration is going to result in known terrorists, murderers, rapists, child molesters, other violent criminals, cartel members, gang members, just like in the Biden-Harris-Mayorkas years. It's all going to come back and haunt us. And I'm just saying it's all preventable because it's not as imperfect as they are, some of them. There's some really great ones. But as imperfect as some of them are, they're not that. Start there. If they're willing to support and secure our borders and fund our police departments and not defund our Department of War and vote for tax cuts and not let biological men play women's sports, let's start there. Because if you don't vote for that person because they're not the perfect candidate for you, you had your chance during a primary. That moment has come and gone. You'll have another opportunity in 2 years or 6 years. But don't elect Talafrico. You know, don't vote against Roger Marshall in Kansas. You know, don't elect this idiot Sherrod Brown in Ohio. They're all going to go with the dominant voice, which is the DSA movement in the Democratic Party. And their leadership, we know who they are. It's AOC, it's the Squad, it's Mamdani, it's Pocahontas, it's Grandpa Bernie. It'll be Abdul El-Sayed in Michigan if you don't elect Mike Rogers. You know, we got to pay attention, help Dan Sullivan in Alaska. It's an important race. This woman Hinton in Iowa. You got to help out our friend Governor Greg Abbott. They're coming after him with hundreds of millions of dollars in negative ads against him and Paxton. Maybe you say, well, Paxton's not the perfect candidate. He's not for a welcome mat at the border. He's not preaching six genders. He's not preaching God is non-binary, not fighting for biological men to play women's sports. I mean, you have a clear choice option. I mean, there's never been a greater choice election moment in our lifetime. Now, again, in 35 days, you're going to hear words Fox News Channel can now project. What do you want to hear after those words are uttered? Because that's what's on the ballot in 35 days. 35 nights from now, what do you want to hear? And make your choice and make it wisely. Here's my humble suggestion. If all of you take it seriously, I guarantee a win. I guarantee historical trends will be meaningless and we can shock the world. By the way, Rasmussen pollster I have, right now they have the generic ballot, has mostly now been cut in half. In the last week, I think all these polls you're going to see, they're trying to deflate motivation and turnout. And I'm telling you not to look at them. And it's nearly tied at this point. But they have the if the elections for Congress were held today, generic ballot is within the margin of error. You know, you have one left wing House candidate, William Lawrence, calling America an Adam Schiff hole country. Wow. I mean, and then posted an upside down American flag. I mean, you have all these friends of Hassan Piker, now Rahm Rambo, Deadfish. By the way, he's agreed to come on my podcast. That's going to be interesting. Yeah. He's now expressing support for Abdul El-Sayed. Unbelievable. Jasmine Crockett snubbing James Talafrico yet again, according to the Washington Sun. You have ex-Trump officials campaign ad. You know, why are people mad at Sarah Huckabee Sanders? She's a lovely person, and if the ad wasn't perfect, I mean, for crying out loud, can you just... Why is there this level of purity that is existing out there? I'm like, there's no such thing as perfect. The Senate, by the way, passed the Protect College Sports Act with a decisive vote. Riley Gaines' lawsuit against the NCAA, dismissed by the Biden-appointed judge. Appeal is planned in that particular case. But you got these radical left-wing Democrats. They want power. You got one House Democrat, Stephen Cohn, filed 26 articles of impeachment against President Trump. You want to live through 2 years

0: of that hell? Because that's what it's going to be. You know, what is the, you know, if you want to know what the Democrats plan to do after the midterms, they're telling you. They're going to investigate, impeach, and stop all progress to the degree that they possibly can. Want to know what it's going to look like? Look at Mamdani's New York. Unbelievable. It's all he wants from President Trump is money. That's why he won't trash Trump. Anyway, 800-941-SHAWN if you want to be a part of the program. I want to remind you about our friends at Sig Sauer. I mean, sometimes there's only one option. People want to kill you and your family. You got to protect yourself. That's the lethal option. They have the Sig Sauer P365. It's the number one selling concealed carry pistol in America today. 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They have a 270-year history, Sig Sauer does, of precision, craftsmanship, reliability. It is the choice of the U.S. military, the choice of our NATO partners, and by the way, every branch of the military, elite units all around the world, every Sig Sauer made in America. They are the largest manufacturer in the live free or die state of New Hampshire where the P365 is made. Now, the Sig Sauer P365 is the most popular, the best-selling concealed carry pistol on the market today. It's my everyday carry. Anyway, frequently cited as the top-selling, high-capacity, micro-compact pistol, consistently ranking ahead of any competitor, although they really don't have one. Linda has her Rose Special Edition one, but she won't let me be a member of the club. I'm not sure why. Why? Because mine is...
1: You won't touch dead bodies. No, just kidding. It's a great group. It's made by beautiful women who love beautiful guns. It's Rose Engraved, and they have a great Facebook community, so you guys should check it out.
0: Why can't I join?
1: 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I like that about you.
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7: 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It's going to bind to the soil surface, and it's going to give you a residual that is going to be there to protect against winter annuals come spring as they begin to take off growing again.
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0: Caleb Flynn, guilty of all charges, killing his wife. We have Darlene Graham. We have Ken Paxton coming up in your calls, 800-941-SHAWN.
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9: 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Whoa, whoa.
16: They signed off on it. I'm Lisa Lacera, Fox News. President Trump says the country's leading AI companies are now part of a safety agreement with the administration.
17: It went great. I've never done this one before. I've never done this location.
18: The president walked out to the White House driveway to join tech leaders about a new AI pledge to safely advance the cutting-edge technology.
19: I think what we can all agree on is that the American public and our customers want to know that what we're building is working in the way that we all intend.
18: Meta CEO Mark Zuckerberg says that means ensuring robust internal and external controls. President Trump says tech firms are also pledging to ensure communities benefit economically from new data centers being built.
16: Fox's Jared Halpern at the White House. The Supreme Court will for now allow the Trump administration to continue to deport migrants to countries other than their own while the justices decide whether the policy is legal. They're expected to hear the case in December. A fiery hearing for as former special prosecutor Jack Smith appeared before a Senate panel today. He told lawmakers there was evidence President Trump and his co-conspirators used the violence on January 6th to the benefit of the president.
20: But as part of his investigation, he obtained Republican lawmakers' phone records, and Louisiana Senator John Kennedy said he did so without disclosing that part of his effort to the judge.
21: In seeking non-disclosure orders, we did not
22: disclose.
21: Didn't
22: tell him, but you're unbiased. You have no personal feelings. You make me want to throw up in my mouth.
20: Republicans said that violated a law that says lawmakers cannot be investigated for legitimate legislative work.
16: Fox's Jessica Rosenthal, former Ohio music pastor and American Idol contestant Caleb Flynn, convicted of murder in the killing of his wife. Prosecutors say Flynn staged a home invasion in February after shooting his wife, Ashley. Florida's put to death a 77-year-old man convicted in a deadly hammer attack on a woman in 1995. America's listening to Fox News.
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16: Lawyer for Lindsey Clancy in court today in Massachusetts for a hearing after a mistrial was declared earlier this month. Her lawyer questions why the case even went to trial.
25: Lindsey Clancy's attorney, Kevin Reddington, posed a question in this hearing he said prosecutors have not answered.
26: Where's the evidence that she did this? Where is the evidence that she did this?
25: While not hinting at anyone else's responsibility, he recapped the argument that Clancy was not in a good mental state when the children were killed. The word prosecutor Shannon Buckingham used about any lack of evidence was laughable.
27: Based on what Your Honor sat through several weeks of the trial, that the Commonwealth met its burden as it applies to that.
25: The other unanswered question, will prosecutors retry this case, will be discussed further at the next hearing, November 2nd. Gernal Scott, Fox News.
16: There could be a new ransom note connected to the Nancy Guthrie investigation.
28: Police in Pima County, Arizona, not revealing when the possible note was sent, who it was addressed to, or its contents, but alluded to social media chatter. Writing on X that its joint task force with the FBI was recently made aware of a new possible ransom note related to the investigation, and that, quote, investigators are also aware of social media comments regarding the note and are looking further into the information to determine its credibility. The FBI has not made any comment on the possible development, nor has Guthrie's daughter, NBC Today Show co-anchor Savannah Guthrie. Lillian Wu, Fox News.
16: California Governor Gavin Newsom has signed a law banning local, state, and federal law enforcement officers from using gloves that can shock people. The ban comes weeks after ICE moved to equip its officers with the gloves, which are designed to gain compliance from people who are being combative. The ban goes into effect next year, remains in place until 2030. I'm Lisa Lacera. This is Fox News.
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0: From 21 Alive, I'm meteorologist Liz Braden with your forecast. A few areas of fog possible this morning, then sunny skies with a high today of 74 degrees. Tonight, we're partly cloudy with a low of 55. Seeing more cloud cover tomorrow with temperatures making it up to 75. I'm meteorologist Liz Braden from 21 Alive on WoWo 92.3 FM and 1190 AM.
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7: 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Toll free, our number is 800-941-SEAN if you want to be a part of the program. We're not taking a single race for granted. We're going to cover Florida. We're going to cover Texas. We'll have Governor Greg Abbott on. We've had, you know, later in the show, we're going to have Ken Paxton on. I'm taking nothing for granted. I'm assuming that every race that every one of you have to assume that your vote will be the deciding vote. You cannot expect other people to do it for you. And you've got to understand that this is an inflection point for the country. And it's the most important midterm in our lifetime. You know, it's kind of hard to understand when you have a preacher, mega church guy in Kansas, you know, telling people to repent over eating meat and driving their car. Kansas. And then polls showing that this race is close. I don't think it will be in the end, but I'm not taking it for granted either. I'm not taking Telefrico for granted. I'm not taking, Byron Donalds and Ashley Moody and James Uthmeyer in my free state of Florida for granted. I'm not taking my friend Darlene Graham for granted, who now is running for her first full term. She's got to win in South Carolina. She's what's amazing is it's even in places like Kansas and Florida and Texas and South Carolina, the Democrats keep putting up all of these radical candidates. You know, Darlene Graham is facing this woman, Annie Andrews. There's a picture of her on X holding up a sign that says protect trans kids. This is in South Carolina, but you can't take it for granted. And anyway, so in 2022, South Carolina passed the Save Women Sports Act. Governor Henry McMaster signed onto it, one of the earlier state laws of their kind. And anyway, so Annie Andrews, Protect Trans Kids on X, literally, you know, does not like this law and basically said that it exists to serve South Carolina children. And anyway, said that they should have F off last session, but instead did their bidding for them. You know, says, hey, at Nikki Haley, the youth mental health crisis is very real. Turning it into an irrelevant, bigoted attack on trans kids is disgusting. Try talking to one pediatrician or mental health professional before you open your mouth again. This lady claims that she is a doctor. I mean, pretty unbelievable. And on top of that, she in South Carolina, where over half the population, you know, owns a gun, is a big gun control advocate. And her financial disclosure report shows she received more than $183,000 over the past 2 years from this group, Everytown, which is a national gun control group. She blames guns, not mental illness, for gun violence and shootings. Put on X in 2023, not long ago. It's the GD mother F guns, effing guns. Another time she put up, it's the effing guns. She wrote, it's guns, not mental illness, that are to blame for gun violence. That last time I checked, a gun can fire itself. She was with a group, White Women for Kamala Harris, and she was part of this 24 effort, posted a video, The Problem with White Women. I have a clip of that. Let me play it for you.
8: So how do I know there's a problem with white women? I didn't just invent this. I'm also not the only person talking about this, but the problem is clear and the data don't lie. In 2016, 47% of white women voted against a white woman for president and instead voted for Donald Trump. In 2018, 48% of us voted for Republicans. In 2020, 53% of us voted for Republicans. 2022, 55% of us voted for Republicans. So there is a problem with white women. So what do we have to do? We have to get outside of our social media bubbles, because we all agree that we want to send Vice President Kamala Harris to the White House as president in November. But if we're going to do that, we have to take these videos, take the posts that resonate with us, and share them outside of our social media bubble.
7: I mean, for South Carolina, that's pretty radical stuff. But I don't think the people in South Carolina are fully up to speed on how extreme and radical this woman is, you know, part of this, you know, crazy DSA, you know, movement now that has overtaken the entire country. Florida, South Carolina, Kansas, you know, Michigan, Texas, you name it. It's all over the country. Alaska, for crying out loud. All right. Darlene Graham joins us now, the current senator from the great state of South Carolina. You know, you've done a great job. I know that in the hardest moment of your life, after you didn't even have a chance to mourn or even bury at the time, your brother and the president of our country and the governor of your state asked you to be the interim senator, filling your brother's place. And you rose to the occasion even during the worst, one of the worst moments in your life. And you said yes because you wanted to serve your state and your country. I mean, I don't think a lot of people know the moment that that actually happened for you.
1: Yes, Sean. First of all, thank you for having me today. But, you know, the last few months have just been an absolute whirlwind. You know, I found out July 11th. That's when my life completely changed unexpectedly, tragically. I lost my precious brother. And within 24 hours, the governor had called to ask me to fill out the rest of his term, which, you know, I was honored to do. And within a week, I'm in Washington, D.C., being sworn in. The next day, I'm in the Oval Office meeting with President Trump. We had a great conversation. About the time I left the office, you know, he had asked me to run for a full term, and I had agreed to it. So I left out of there, and I was just like, what just happened? So my life has completely changed. And then from there, you know, we planned the two beautiful services with the help of the staff. I couldn't have done it without them. They've been absolutely amazing. We hit the brutal campaign trail because first we had a primary, then we had a runoff. Now there's the general election, while learning the new role as a United States Senator, which I'm up here right now representing the people of South Carolina, and I'm absolutely loving it. I'm learning a lot, but it has been a brutal few months. In the meantime, I continue to grieve Lindsay, so it's definitely been hard, but I'm enjoying parts of it for sure.
7: Well, I miss your brother. We spoke all the time. You know, it's funny, you mentioned President Trump. And I know him so well. I've known him over 30 years. And by far, Lindsey Graham was his closest friend in all of Congress. That means the Senate and the House. And they played golf all together. They had dinner all the time. They talked when they weren't together. I mean, and there's a side of your brother that I think people didn't know about. And I'd be up late at night talking to him all the time. And it's like a void. There's nights that I still want to call him or talk to him or, you know, and he had these grand visions. He wanted peace around the world. He wanted Donald Trump to be Reagan plus. He used to say it all the time. But I know in my heart of hearts that he's looking down on his little sister and he's very proud of you. You had lost both your parents by the time you were 13. And Lindsey dropped out of school to help raise you. And you once referred to him as not only your brother, but your mother and your father. I mean, that's a powerful statement.
1: Yes, it is. And I did consider him all three things because, first of all, I want to say that he considered you a true friend. He absolutely did. He talked a lot about you, Sean, and, you know, even the president. So I know that it's not just me grieving. It's other people grieving. The staff that have worked for him for 25 and 30 years who are like family. So many people truly loved Lindsey and truly miss him. In the Senate, I've seen his colleagues just story after story telling me just wonderful things about him and how much they miss him. You know, I look at it, I think he was truly the glue that held the Senate together. But, you know, as much as everybody misses him, I just can't even put into words how much I miss him, Sean, because we did go through a tragedy together when we were young. I was 11 when our mother passed away. Just a year later, our father passed away, and Lindsay is basically, with the help of an aunt and uncle, the one who raised me. He was the one that, you know, if I had some problem or was super excited about something, Lindsay was my first call. Actually, on July 11th, I was at my daughter's house and found out she was pregnant with my second grandchild. And, you know, I tried to call him. He was my first call. And unfortunately, he didn't answer. And I didn't know at that time, but it was too late. So, yeah, we were just really close. And I miss him, and everybody misses him.
7: You know, you're right about this. I'd never go to Washington much. I like to keep a distance from the swamp. And we've had private conversations about your transitioning into this life. And I know how proud Lindsay would be of you, because the work that it meant everything to him, what he did for a living. And I don't think President Trump can't talk about your brother much. He just can't. And I understand him. I read him well. I could see it at the National Cathedral when he spoke. I know how he compartmentalizes things, but I know how much your brother meant to him. All right, quick break, right back. More with Republican senatorial candidate, current senator in the great state of South Carolina. I can't believe a pediatrician, protect trans kids, you know, a pediatrician that advocates, you know, puberty blockers, hormone therapy for minors. This is South Carolina. I mean, this extremism now is like a cancer that has spread throughout the country. More with Darlene on the other side, 800-941-SHAWN. Also, your calls coming up later on. Ken Paxton will join us. He's running that race against Telefrico. Look, 3 years ago, we saw what happened on October 7th. I mean, the equivalent of 40,000 dead Americans in a day. They have a very small population in Israel compared to our population. And you know what? Unfortunately, they have been in a fight for their survival, frankly, from their existence. It seems like Israel's always in a fight for survival against radical Islamists that chant, you know, from the river to the sea, or, you know, death to Israel, death to America. It's pretty unbelievable the times we're living in. But there are groups that have come together. And that's where the International Fellowship of Christians and Jews is so important. They're on the ground. So many thousands of Israelis need humanitarian assistance. And that means food and water and shelter and clothing. They need it all. They provide mobile medical clinics for the elderly. And they're also asking for us to honor those that were killed and kidnapped and murdered and raped and beheaded that day. And what we see are synagogues and churches and universities, communities now planting Israeli flags. This now is going to be the third anniversary of that horrible day. And we can combat the hate, the rise of anti-Semitism. You can do it by donating to the IFCJ so the humanitarian assistance continues. And also they will send you an Israeli flag that you can honor those people that were victims of radical Islamists that day. Please go to their website. It's joinfof.org. That's joinfof.org today.
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right, our final moments. Darlene Graham is with us, current senator, South Carolina, up for a full term against this radical protect trans kids candidate, anti-gun candidate, and a person that wants puberty blockers and hormone therapy for minors. I mean, on X, protect trans kids. This is South Carolina. Can't believe that we're even debating these topics. You know, I'm watching, you know, what's happening in the country, states like Kansas and states like the free state of Florida and states like Texas. And I look at polling every day, even though I'm telling my audience not to look at it. And then I look at this opponent of yours in South Carolina on X, protect trans kids, and biological males should be able to play women's sports, and gun control in the state of South Carolina, and blaming the guns, not the people that are responsible.

0: responsible for shooting the gun. And, you know, this white women for Kamala Harris, the problem with white women. What is going on in South Carolina?
1: I don't know, Sean. Can you believe that we're talking about South Carolina? It just blows my mind. The most recent poll that I think came out yesterday, like you, I try not to look at them, but she has me leading by only 1%. And it just blows my mind. I hope that encourages people to really get out and vote, because they can't take for granted that a Republican is going to get in there. They have to show up on Election Day. But I don't know what is happening. She talks out of both sides of her mouth. She has ads where she's basically presenting herself as a moderate Republican. She flip-flops on everything. I say she's basically transitioning right before our eyes. But yeah, she's been paid by a gun control group, Everytown USA, almost $200,000. As far as I know, she hasn't been a true practicing pediatrician in a few years. I think she worked part-time for some hospital consulting up here in D.C. for a few years. But, as you know, all of her ads have her in the lab coat and the stethoscope talking about being a pediatrician, but she hasn't been a practicing pediatrician in a while. I think MUSC let her go because of her radical views on giving kids hormone blockers and helping them prepare for transition surgeries.
0: I mean, I'm just trying to understand. She said the legislation to protect women in sports was shameful. And then she supported gender affirming care, puberty blockers, hormone therapy for minors.
1: She's flip-flopping. She's deceiving the people of South Carolina, but I think the people of South Carolina are much smarter than that. But what I'm also worried about is the Democrats from throughout the country are pouring in millions of dollars to fund her campaign. I mean, she's been sitting there for a year just raising money while we had the primary and the runoff. And so our account has been depleted. She's running ad after ad after ad with these lies. So if the listeners want to go to DarleneGraham.com and chip in just $10 or $20, that would be very helpful, and I'd be very grateful.
0: I mean, these races, don't take it for granted. All of my friends in South Carolina, I don't care if you're a Gamecock, I don't care if you're a Tiger fan, it doesn't matter. This does not represent South Carolinian values, period, full stop. Anyway, DarleneGraham.com if you want to get a hold of her campaign. We do appreciate you, Darlene. God bless you. We're going to watch this race closely, okay?
1: God bless. And I want the voters to know I'm the only conservative running in this race, regardless of what she says. DarleneGraham.com, please. Thank you.
0: All right, Darlene, we appreciate you more than you know. 800-941-SEAN. Very courageous. Wants to serve her state and our country. I mean, in the worst moment of her life. And she stepped up. Unbelievable.

0: Hey, it's Wobo's KB here. 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
1: News. I'm Tom Rigotti. Former American Idol contestant Caleb Flynn has been found guilty for the murder of his wife, Ashley, after Flynn made a 911 call alleging someone broke into their home and shot her. Defense attorney Patrick Mulligan on how his client reacted.
2: He was upset, and I understand that because I think he had expectations, and, it's disappointing.
1: Flynn's sentencing is scheduled for October 5th. He faces up to life in prison without parole. The country's leading AI companies have signed a safety accord with the Trump administration.
3: The president walked out to the White House driveway to join tech leaders about a new AI pledge to safely advance the cutting-edge technology. Meta CEO Mark Zuckerberg says that means ensuring robust internal and external controls.
1: That's Fox's Jared Halpern at the White House. 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
5: From 21 Alive, I'm meteorologist Liz Braden with your forecast. A few areas of fog possible this morning, then sunny skies with a high today of 74 degrees. Tonight, we're partly cloudy with a low of 55, seeing more cloud cover tomorrow with temperatures making it up to 75. 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

0: Sean Hannity has spent a quarter of a century hosting this show. That's longer than some careers, some marriages, and every diet. And the weirdest thing about it, he's still doing it.
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2: 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And, you know, make sure you mention you heard it from your friend Sean Hannity. All right, so last night, it's amazing to me how many people want to tell me who they think is going to be the 2028 nominee for either the Republicans or the Democrats. My best advice to any this whole process is let the people decide. I think it was a good thing for Donald Trump to be among 16 seasoned politicians. You know, in the end, he really stood out and stood above and was different, and the timing was perfect for him. But there's a certain strength that you acquire going through a primary. And but we'll see. But certainly somebody at the top of everybody's list and shows up in the polling is Marco Rubio, National Security Advisor, Secretary of State. And there's so much going on in terms of national security issues and President Xi's visit and Iran and Cuba. And the list goes on and on. This terror threat that we had in Great Britain. And I had a chance to talk to him about all of it. I want to run this interview for you. We'll get your calls on the other side to talk about that and more. Again, only 35 days till Election Day. We've got the best election coverage.
3: You know, Mr. Secretary, you've been very articulate about the issue of Iran. Every single person that I've interviewed that would know, and there aren't many that many people that would actually know, you're one of the people that would know. And I'd ask everyone that did know, and they'd all give me the same answer or a version of the same answer, and that is that the president had no choice. If that is true, you know, and if everybody's worried about the Strait of Hormuz, what would the Strait of Hormuz look like? What would the Middle East be like if Iran ever achieved their stated goal of getting nuclear weapons?
4: Yeah, so here's what, let me take big to a very basic principle here. What Iran was trying to do is they were trying to build up so many conventional weapons, meaning they'd have so many drones, so many rockets, so many missiles, that nobody could possibly touch them. They would become immune. And behind that shield, behind that conventional shield of weaponry to threaten the entire region, our forces, even Europe, they would then break out towards a nuclear weapon. That was their goal. And what the president had to address is he could not allow them to cross the line of immunity. He could not allow them to reach a point where they had so many missiles, so many drones, and so many weapons that you couldn't do anything militarily about their nuclear program. That's what they were trying to achieve. That's what the president prevented. And he saved the world a tremendous amount of trouble. Now, look, the only way we would have found out the opposite is to allow it to happen. And then 5 years from now, everyone would be saying, I can't believe they allowed Iran behind a conventional shield to build and develop a nuclear weapons program, and now you have North Korea in the Middle East. That's what we were on the verge of. That's what the president has prevented, and that's what he has consistently said from the very beginning of this operation. Iran can never have a nuclear weapon, and that's what this whole endeavor has been about from the very beginning. And that's what he's focused on and continues to be focused on. If Iran had a nuclear weapon, they could do whatever they want with the straits. Think about what we're doing right now. And I think you saw a few minutes ago, you were playing videos of Scott Bessent commenting on it. The straits are opened. There is almost as much oil flowing through the straits now as before this conflict, with the exception of Iranian oil, which is not getting out. If Iran had a nuclear weapon with which it could threaten its neighbors and the world, no one would be able to do anything about the straits. They would be able to control the straits, charge a toll, and decide who got energy and who did not get energy on this planet. That's what they would do if they had a nuclear weapon. And worse, we are talking about a regime that has slaughtered tens, maybe hundreds of thousands of their own people throughout the so-called revolution. If that's what they're willing to do to their own people, imagine what they would do to Americans or others in the region or Israelis or anybody if they had a nuclear weapon. They have no regard for the lives of anyone else. And my last point I want to make about it, oftentimes people make the mistake of equating Iran to a country. It is a country, but the problem with Iran is not the country. The problem with Iran is the revolution. And that's what governs in that country. It's not the government officials you see with the suits on that go on Meet the Press and get this free pass on American media. That's not who we're talking about here. Who calls the shots in Iran are radical Shia clerics with an apocalyptic vision of the future. They believe that it is their religious calling to trigger about the last days of the world and the apocalypse. I know this sounds, you know, to a lot of people watching it, it sounds like something from a science, from a movie, but it is the reality. It is the stated purpose of their revolution. People like that can never possess a nuclear weapon because they will use it to blackmail the world and to kill people. It is an unacceptable risk, and President Trump did what other American presidents said but never did, which is prevent Iran from getting one.
3: Let's go back to Scott Bessent's comments. He said their Iranians' ability to raise cash and their ability, or they'll have nothing left to trade in 2 weeks, while simultaneously the foreign minister of Iran is talking about drawing up a doomsday war scenario plan. And look, they peddle propaganda regularly, but are we that close to seeing the Iranians bankrupt? We know inflation is about 500%. Half the adult workforce is out of work, and bare necessities are in very short supply. Are they really that close to being bankrupted?
4: Yeah, I mean, I think they are there now, and they're heading there fast to a cataclysm. And they've never been good economically. It's sad, by the way, because Iran is a country with tremendous potential. Its people are incredible people, hardworking people, smart, industrious, with an ancient history to fall back on and have achieved many things. At one point, Iran was one of the most prosperous countries in the Middle East before the radical clerics took over. So it's a very sad situation. Their economy now is a cataclysm. But here's the other point people don't realize. This is not simply about imposing economic costs on this regime. Every dollar that Iran has, what they have done over the last 30 years is anytime they get money, be it under Obama sanction relief, be it under economic selling of oil and gas or whatever, they don't use that money to build hospitals. They don't use that money to build roads. They don't use that money to improve the life of the Iranian people. They use that money to do two things: build weapons for themselves and export the revolution. They use the money to fund Hezbollah. They use the money to fund Hamas. They use the money to fund Shia militias in Iraq. That's what they use. They use the money to sponsor terrorism and assassination plots all over the world. And so every penny that they get into their hands is money that they use for purposes of these malign activities. And so when you're denying them money through oil sales and sanctions, you're not just punishing them. You are preventing them from getting access to money that they will use to try and kill Americans and others around the world and their own people and build weapons and threaten the world and ultimately break out to a nuclear weapon program.
3: Let me ask you about President Xi's visit. Look, I'm never going to trust the communist Chinese. I don't think most Americans will trust them. Their intellectual property theft alone is a clear and present danger. I really worry about those people that would want us to unilaterally disarm when it comes to artificial intelligence, for example. The communist Chinese are not going to stop. But I want to ask you this. You know, just prior to the visit, it was announced that the president, and I think people didn't even take him seriously when he was talking about Greenland, but he was able to secure a deal where we can build our military bases and maintain them in perpetuity, even if the island were ever sold off, and at simultaneously keeping out our top geopolitical foes, being China and Russia. How did President Xi react to that news?
4: Well, it didn't come up. We didn't discuss it in the meetings. It didn't come up. But I can tell you it's an extraordinary achievement by the president. He hasn't gotten nearly enough credit for it. From the very beginning, going back to the first administration under President Trump, but now he's made abundantly clear that the issue of Greenland is not about territorial conquest. It is about national security. Now, Greenland has always been important. It was important during the Second World War. which is why the United States had to secure it during the Second World War to prevent from the Nazi Germany from taking it over and so forth. It's always played an important role during the Cold War. It has more important role today than ever before for two reasons. Number one is because the Arctic region has now become an area of incredible competition. Multiple countries, including countries that are not Arctic countries, that call themselves near Arctic countries like China, are out there operating every single day trying to dominate sea lanes, which are important for global shipping and commerce. But the other is because of space warfare and because of missile defense. In order to build the sort of missile defense this country needs to protect itself, Greenland is incredibly important for all of North America. And so the fear was, and the concern has always been, and we've seen this play out in other parts of the world, is that countries and potential adversaries go into a place and they use investments. They buy a port, they build a port, they build an airport, they build something that has a dual use to it. It looks like an airport, it looks like a seaport, but it's built in a way that looks like a military base. And they begin to access land rights and possession rights in these places. And all of a sudden you wake up one day and you realize that you have an adversary and a competitor that's taken control of the Panama Canal or taking control of some other critical part of the world. And so it's always been about national security. And what we were able to reach is an agreement with both the Kingdom of Norway, but also Denmark, that allows us now to have the presence that we need to secure Greenland, secure our national security, and is good for them as well. Under this agreement, which exists now in perpetuity, never will any adversary of the United States have the ability to invest there without our approval and their approval. But also, we will have access to building new military facilities that will allow us to build the sort of missile defense shield that all of North America needs. It benefits North America, it benefits Europe, it benefits NATO. So it's an extremely, and it didn't cost the American taxpayer a single penny. An incredible achievement, and I think our allies are happy with it as well.
3: Before I go to Latin America and Cuba and Venezuela, let me ask you this question. Would we have the ability to get rare earth minerals, for example, that apparently Greenland might be very rich in?
4: Sure, we'll do it in partnership with them. I mean, at the end, I mean, this is an allied country, this is an allied place. They now that this is behind us, I think we have the opportunity to make good investments there. We do it in partnership with them. It'll be beneficial for them. That's not why we did it. I mean, the key to Greenland, as I said, is its geography is so critically important to our national security. That's what it's always been about. If there are commercial opportunities that are beneficial for us, but also beneficial to Greenland, that's something we'll be able to explore. What we don't have to worry about is some adversary taking control of that and using it for their own benefit as opposed to the benefit of our allies and ultimately of the United States as well.
3: Is Cuba about to fall, and can you update us on Venezuela?
4: Well, the truth is Cuba's already fallen. It doesn't have a functional economy, and it's governed by people who continue to preach about some revolution that has been dead for 20 years. It's never worked. And that's the problem they have. The problem that Cuba has basically right now is it is a failed state in every sense of the word. Now, they may have a government that's capable of jailing and killing people. They have a regime that's capable of and has jailed and killed people. But it's not a functional government, and it's not a functional country. It just simply isn't. And in addition to that, it's one that's fueled by corruption, graft, and theft. You know, the Cuban economy, there is no Cuban economy that benefits the Cuban people. Anything that had a chance of making money in Cuba was controlled by the Cuban military and the Cuban Communist Party to line the pockets of a handful of individuals at the expense of the entire country. You know that since 2021, at least close to 20% of Cuba's population has left the country, has left it because it's a failure. A complete failure. So we're hopeful that Cuba will choose a different path. We're hopeful that the people that today sort of control the arms and the repressive regime, that there'll be some people in there that open their eyes to the reality of what they're facing. What they're no longer going to do, as long as Donald Trump is president, is they're no longer going to be able to steal money and make money off the backs of the Cuban people. And what we're not going to allow ever, under any circumstances, as long as President Trump is president, is we're never going to allow Cuba to become a base of operation against American interests or pose a threat to our national security. On that, we're abundantly clear. As in every case, you can ask about any country or any problem in the world, and I will tell you that the preference of our president is to solve these things diplomatically and in a way that you can reach an agreement and get Cuba or any country on a path to irreversible positive change that involves economic freedoms, but also involves political freedoms. In fact, you cannot have economic freedom in Cuba if you don't have political freedom first. You have to have both happening at least at the same time. That will require a period of transition. Unfortunately, the people that continue there to chant revolutionary slogans, too many of them still believe that they could wait out this administration and make no changes or do nothing. They are wrong, and they will learn the lesson the hard way if they don't correct.
3: and the partnership with Venezuela? We have about 30 seconds.
4: Well, in Venezuela, two things are happening. One, their economy needs to continue to recover because the people of Venezuela have suffered so much. Understand, we're talking about 25 or 30 years of corruption and graft. But the other thing that has to happen, and we're really focused on, is a democratic transition. They need to have free and fair elections in that country. We're working very hard with the 2015 National Assembly to put in place the conditions necessary to have free and fair elections as soon as possible. And then Venezuela will really be on the upswing it deserves to be on.
2: All right, quick break, right back. Final moments with Marco Rubio. Then your calls coming up, final hour of the show. Also, we will be checking in with Ken Paxton. That's coming up as we continue.
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0: All right, health, wellness, fitness, nutrition, longevity. All right, we all are paying more attention to that than we ever have before. Now, it means that you got to eat right, exercise, do all the things to stay healthy, stay your proper weight. 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It's just very tough. And so, you know, you're eating in the morning, you're getting your kids off to school, you got to put in your 12, 14 hours of work. All right. 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It's natural. It slows down sugar absorption so you don't get that great breakfast rush that a lot of people get with this, you know, sugar-packed for cereals every morning. Now, healthier does not mean you're giving up great taste. 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And Peter Harris and his family, they give a portion of these proceeds to No Kid Hungry and Feeding America. 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The pasta sauce.
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0: 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And it is, these are the official foods of the Sean Hannity Show. All right, when we come back, we'll check in with Ken Paxton, Senate candidate from the great state of Texas, next.

0: The midterm elections are heating up. 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
6: The investigations. I'm Lisa Lacerra, Fox News. Former special counsel Jack Smith appearing before the Senate Judiciary Committee as lawmakers questioned whether the probes of President Trump were politically motivated.
7: Smith charged Trump with attempting to overturn the 2020 presidential election and storing classified documents at his Palm Beach estate. Both cases were thrown out after the Supreme Court said sitting presidents enjoyed broad immunity. Republicans say Smith obtained physical copies of nearly 4,800 checks written by Americans who sent small dollar donations to support Trump from 2019 to 2023, though it's unclear why Smith needed them. Lawmakers pressed Smith on why he received toll phone records from members of Congress, which included phone numbers, time, date, and length of calls, but not what was said.
6: Fox's David Spunt in Washington. The leaders of the country's top tech firms met with President Trump today and signed off on an agreement that the president says will put guardrails on artificial intelligence, shrugging off concerns that the technology could end up in the wrong hands.
8: A good actor can do tremendous in terms of medical. It's already taking place. They're finding solutions to problems that they've never thought even possible. And they're coming up with medical solutions that are incredible. A lot of other things very positive. And a bad actor is going to get caught.
6: The CEO of Anthropic, who was at the meeting, continues to call for a slowdown on artificial intelligence, saying it has real risks. The remnants of Hurricane Polo bringing more rains to the Southwest, where people are already dealing with flood.